0: is around 100 for the parts in the heat advisory, and these are in effect until 10 o'clock tonight. Chance for storms overnight, not expecting hail or tornadoes, but could get extra gusty in central Nebraska.
1: Michael, thanks. We'll get back with him later for a longer version of the forecast. For the time being, we're touching on the top stories from around Nebraska. A Dawson County deputy was allegedly attacked during a traffic stop late Friday night. The Dawson County Sheriff's Office says that around 10:30 p.m., a deputy pulled a vehicle over in the Lexington area. Authorities say as the deputy approached, 46-year-old Jose Andres Jacinto allegedly got out of the back seat, and around the same time, 21-year-old Andres Diego also got out. The two were not listening to the deputy instructions and allegedly got into what law enforcement is calling a physical struggle. While the men were engaged in a confrontation, 38-year-old Melvin Herrera Gomez allegedly drove away. All three men were found, arrested, and booked in the Dawson County Jail. Endurance is only one component of becoming a firefighter in Grand Island. And was there ever some interest in this latest recruiting cycle? More than 70 hopefuls heading out to the Grand Island Fire Department looking to show they were cut out for becoming a public servant. It started with a written test lasting around 2.5 hours, according to the chief. After using their brains rigorously, they were tasked with physical testing stations firefighters may find themselves in while putting out the flames.
2: Results speak for themselves. There's a lot of people out there that do want to serve the community. The city has great benefits. It's a great job. The work of a firefighter is something special. And there's a large group that want to take part in being a firefighter and hopefully joining our team.
1: It was a competitive process, especially this year. The 71 applicants vying for a total of 8 openings, equating to around 1 in 10 chance for someone to get hired.
2: People are our number one asset, and we don't hire just anyone. We're looking for those special people, and this testing process helps ensure that we do hire the best people that we possibly can. So it's quite the process. It takes a lot of time for the people that are interested, and oftentimes people have to test 2 or 3 times in order to get hired.
1: The chosen ones who were selected after the testing process must still jump through several hoops before they would get hired. Grand Island's Fire Department is one of the few across the state where positions are paid at a full-time rate. It wasn't a Powerball winner, and it wasn't even $1 million. Yet 200 grand will certainly be beneficial to most anyone. A $200,000 Powerball ticket was sold Saturday in Central City at the Quick Stop convenience store across the street from Central City High School. This particular ticket was worth 4 times the face value price because the buyer added a $1 power play option, boosting the multiplier by 4, making a $50,000 ticket worth 200 G's. Whomever bought it has 180 days to turn it into the lottery headquarters based in Lincoln. The standards to graduate are getting a little higher in a central Nebraska school district. Hastings Public Schools is increasing the number of passing credits to graduate from 225 to 250, meaning students will have to pass all of the credit hours in which they enroll. The change comes after years of discussion between the board, high school, and school's improvement team. District officials say students already register for 250 credits, so they don't have to have any new classes added to graduate. The new requirement will be phased in beginning with current freshmen, sophomores, and juniors. It's back to school season, and nonprofits in central Nebraska are coming together to make sure every kid is ready. United Way of South Central Nebraska is partnering with the Salvation Army, Catholic Social Services, and local businesses for the annual school supply drive. Community members are encouraged to donate new school supplies to local businesses throughout Hastings. United Way says last year the drive filled about 360 backpacks, and organizers hope to meet or exceed the number this year. This year's drive runs through August 4th. He will likely have a legacy lasting for generations to come. We reflect on the life and the career of our chief forecaster, Kent Boughton, after he passed away peacefully this weekend with family by his side.
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4: Making it easier for homeowners to add accessory dwelling units to their properties. You might have heard them referred to as mother-in-law suites or backyard cottages. ADUs are independent living spaces with their own entrance, bathroom, and place to cook. The units allow older adults to live near family while maintaining a little bit of independence. AARP Nebraska says modern zoning has largely pushed these units out of existence or made them too difficult to build. So his organization began supporting solutions.
5: In 2024, we supported efforts in Omaha, and Lincoln has followed suit here this year to ease those zoning restrictions and make it easier for folks to build those.
4: Wanting to remain at home and being able to do so are two different things. Steubendeck says two major barriers can stand in the way of aging in place.
5: People are leaving their home because they can no longer live there. They're leaving their home and having to go into some sort of congregate setting because their homes are no longer safe, or they don't have that ability to get outside of their home. There aren't their transportation options that will help support them to age in place.
4: AARP reports more than 6 in 10 U.S. adults would consider living in an ADU to be close to someone while maintaining their own privacy, or if they needed help with daily activities. Just over half say they would consider it to save money. Wayne State Foundation has secured a historic $13 million in private donations for the renovation of the Brandenburg Student Success Center, marking the largest privately funded project in Wayne State history. Wayne State says the campaign was made possible through a landmark $5 million donation from Wayne State alumni Don and Diane Sukup, along with investments from two other private foundations. The college says the Brandenburg Student Success Center represents an almost $19 million investment in students and the future workforce of Northeast Nebraska. Once it's finished, the renovated facility will serve as a centralized hub for the Academic and Career Success Center, admissions, financial aid, registration and records, disability services, and other essential student support programs. Constituents in Nebraska's 1st Congressional District once again have a chance to ask questions during Representative Mike Flood's town hall tomorrow night. Flood says he'll provide an update on his work in Congress before taking questions from those who make their way out. The town hall runs from 5 to 6 p.m. at the Vance D. Rogers Center for Fine Arts on the Nebraska Wesleyan University campus. Doors open at 4:15 in the evening. The event is open to the public. Again, a clear bag policy will be in effect, and signs, backpacks, and large bags will not be allowed. You can watch the town hall live on News Channel Nebraska and our streaming platforms starting at 5 p.m. tomorrow. A man who was once attempting to run as a Democratic nominee for the U.S. Senate seat out of Nebraska is now suing the Nebraska Democratic Party. William Forbes is an anti-abortion pastor from Paxton, and he lost the primary to Cindy Burbank in resounding fashion in May. He attended a Republican Party training event before filing as Democratic candidate to contest Burbank. Paxton claims the Democratic Party has to follow Nebraska state law and appoint a new person to run for the blue ticket. Burbank had often said she planned to drop out if she didn't see a path to victory, and did so one day after the signatures were certified for independent candidate Dan Osborne, who's running against incumbent

0: Senator Pete Ricketts, and legal marijuana now representative Mike Marvin. A hearing in Forbes' case is set for Wednesday, and the deadline for the Democrats to submit a new nominee is September 1st.
1: Texas brings the Platinum 90 sing-alongs that still crank like it's 1994.
2: God bless Texas with his own hand.
1: Kate Worthington fires back with that new-school honky-tonk grit.
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12: Heat again across the Cornhusker State. Check out these highs. Many places get into the triple digits. If I get out of the way, it looks even worse. 103 in Chadron, 105 in McCook, but 100 degrees in Omaha, 101 in Lincoln. Not a huge cool down overnight, just getting to the low 70s in southwest Nebraska, mid 70s out east in Lincoln, Nebraska City, and Beatrice. Here's a note on lows last night. The heat index value at the start of the day today, so at 12:01 at the Omaha Airport, 99 degrees. It did not drop below 100 all night last night. Had to get until this morning for that heat index value to drop below triple digits. That's why you're seeing things like this, the extreme heat warning. Heat index values could exceed 115 throughout the afternoon and evening still tonight. Really concerned about people's health if they're outside for very long. As far as precipitation, storms are concerned, this is the radar leading up until about 4 p.m. Central Time today. So out in western Nebraska, still seeing some precipitation, some of it quite heavy, but not worried about hail or tornadoes tonight, just heavy wind. Here's that condition outlook for the rest of the evening. Could see some lightning and some rain, but nothing too extreme. Tomorrow's highs, thankfully, not as extreme. We're looking at the upper 80s or low 90s across the state.
13: Nebraskans' property taxes, which are some of the highest in the country. 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

0: Nebraska Task Force 1 is heading home after nearly 2 weeks in Texas. Crews help prepare communities for potential flooding in the southern Texas River Basin. According to the task force, members visited more than 240 residents, sharing flood safety information, confirming evacuation plans, and identifying people who may need a little more help during an emergency. Officials say crews also monitored river conditions, took a look at bridges and dams while keeping swift water rescue teams on standby, along with working alongside Texas emergency management agencies before returning home. Authorities say three teens are lucky to be alive after a crash in northeast Nebraska over the weekend. The Stanton County Sheriff's Office sharing an image of what they say was a car modified to be more like a dune buggy. Authorities say a 13-year-old was driving the vehicle southeast of Norfolk when he lost control, rolling one time. Authorities say the driver and a 17-year-old passenger were hospitalized. A third passenger declined treatment at the scene. A southeast Nebraska accident at a highway intersection sending two people to a local hospital midday today. The collision happened between a pickup and an SUV at the intersection of Highway 77 and Sargent Road in North Beatrice. A Beatrice police sergeant says one of the drivers allegedly failed to yield and pulled onto the highway.
1: The white SUV was northbound on 6th Street, approaching the intersection with Sargent Street when the green pickup pulled west across the intersection right in front of the white vehicle. White vehicle was unable to get stopped in time, then the two collided. We have an 86-year-old male complaining of body pain, pretty much the same with a 60-ish-year-old female in the other vehicle.
0: The collision slowing traffic on the southbound lanes of the four-lane highway while drivers were able to move through the area as two ambulances, a fire truck, and a police officer responded to the scene. Both vehicles ended up just off the west side of the highway next to a bank drive-up. The two drivers were taken to Beatrice Community Hospital with non-life-threatening injuries, and no one else was hurt. Henning says whether any citation will be issued remains under investigation. The identities of those injured were not immediately known. A Beatrice street sweeper crew was clearing debris from the intersection as they cleaned up. A motorcyclist in the capital city is still in the hospital with what authorities say are life-threatening injuries after crashing into a house. It happened in the area of North 62nd and Judson in East Lincoln. Police say a 22-year-old man was taken from the scene to the hospital where he remained this morning. Authorities say he was not wearing a helmet at the time. About $10,000 worth of damage was done to the home itself.
2: The program that we offer with the trainers going out to the local high schools is very unique to this area. So as a physician here at New West, I get to stay involved in the local sports.

0: sports scene.
1: 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We want to get back to full function.
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6: Heat, that's been the conversation of late and continues to be the conversation today. Look at these highs. Upper 90s across Nebraska, 105 in McCook, 99 in Valentine, 98 in Columbus. Plenty hot. I'm not aware of any records today. Yesterday, though, congratulations to the folks in North Platte, 108 degrees, beating the previous record of 107 from 1936. Imperial tied its 1936 record with a max temperature of 108 degrees. Here are the lows overnight, getting down into the mid-70s, so not getting down that much. Places like Chadron, Ainsworth, Scotts Bluff are breaking that 70-degree mark, be a little bit cooler. But in those areas, expect to see the possibility of severe weather this evening, a slight risk in this yellow section of the state right through here. That is the most likely to see some severe weather. 60-mile-per-hour wind gusts are the main concern, but there are storms rolling through right now, bringing some rain, at times heavy rain, and some lightning. Speaking of the conditions overnight, that storm going to work across the state should see some precipitation across the Interstate 80 corridor and to the south. Tomorrow, checking out the highs, not as hot, still plenty warm, 92 in Chadron, 93 in O'Neill, upper 80s in central and eastern Nebraska. How about that cool down? Just 85 for the folks in Beatrice and Nebraska City. As far as the conditions, we expect sunshine for the most part, maybe some clouds here and there, and a shower or two. Not expecting any severe weather tomorrow. As a matter of fact, here's what it looks like. The western part of the state does have that marginal stage 1 out of 5 chance for severe weather, but the rest of the state just expecting to see some general thunderstorms or the chance of those thunderstorms. Here's the extended forecast. Northeast Nebraska, 90s for the weekend. You got to get through the work week first. More 90s then, although those lows are going to dip below 70 for the most part. Southeast Nebraska, not quite as warm. Upper 80s, really up until Monday of next week. For central Nebraska, we're looking at upper 80s. Most of this week, chance for rain, although not heavy, on Wednesday and Thursday. Those lows come the end of the week, getting below 70 for a comfortable evening in central Nebraska. Northwest Nebraska has the greatest chance to see some rain, perhaps heavy rain come Wednesday. It'll be a hot day and get even hotter on Thursday, but check out those overnights getting down.

0: down to the low 60s. And southwest Nebraska, much of what they're familiar with seeing in the McCook and Imperial area, with upper 90s forecast for much of the week.
1: Nebraska have a rare chance to see the team close to home this fall and outside of the friendly confines of PBA. Nebraska men's basketball taking on Kansas State October 26th at the Big Iron Event Center in Grand Island. The exhibition comes after the Huskers' historic Sweet 16 season, with local leaders expecting the game to quickly sell out, bringing thousands of fans to the area.
2: It didn't seem realistic. We're a small town, and to get a major Division I school to come here and play was just, there's a lot of moving pieces that made it work. But things seemed to fit. We had the right dates, the right kind of opportunity, the right kind of support here in our local community from Pinnacle Bank, and just everything seemed to line up to where it worked, and I was thrilled.
1: This matchup is the latest high-profile sporting event for Grand Island after hosting Professional Love Volleyball and the Nebraska Siege Arena Football at the Big Iron Event Center. Local tourism officials say attracting marquee events is part of a broader effort to establish GI as a sports destination.
3: I think they might be taking a page from John Cook's playbook and getting the team out into the state. I mean, obviously, the Nebraska are huge fans, but you can never take for granted for that. And getting out into the Grand Island market, the Tri-Cities area, and get the fans here a chance to come and see the Huskers and what they're going to look like is going to help really solidify a lot of those fans going forward. So I think it's a savvy move by the athletic department.
1: Ticket information, tip-off time, and TV details will be announced later this summer. Volleyball is only a few weeks away from putting on a showcase as Nebraska fans get itchy for Big Red to bring home a national championship trophy this year. After losing to the eventual national champion in each of the last two seasons, plus a loss to Texas in the 2023 final, this could be the last hurrah for Harper Murray, Andy Jackson, and Bergen Riley, unless they cash in on their extra year of eligibility. Bringing back perhaps an even more talented roster than last season will be on full display Sunday, August 16th at 3 p.m. for the annual Red-White Scrimmage, being held at Pinnacle Bank Arena this year while they continue to finalize the Bob Devaney Sports Center makeover. Tickets for the annual practice among fellow Huskers will go on sale Thursday, along with seats for a regular season match versus Creighton, which will also be held at PBA on September 16th. The outlook on Husker football is not extremely bright across the Big Ten footprint. Now spreading coast to coast, the unofficial preseason rankings for Nebraska are out, and Big Red is slotted 11th, according to the release from Cleveland.com, the annual contributor for the poll. Nebraska sitting ahead of some of the more downtrodden programs as of late, such as Rutgers, Purdue, Northwestern, UCLA, and even Wisconsin. Minnesota is one spot ahead of Nebraska in the 10 hole. Ohio State is expected to be the front runner in the conference, followed by Oregon, then the defending national champions from Indiana, who received 5 first-place votes. This is the 10th time since the poll was introduced in 2011, the same year Nebraska joined the Big Ten, where the Buckeyes were voted as the top team in the conference ahead of the season. Representatives from all 18 Big Ten teams are in Chicago this week for the 2026 Big Ten Football Media Days, and NCN sending a couple of folks out. Media Days begins tomorrow, lasting through Thursday. The Big Ten has had 3 straight national champs in football: Michigan in 2023, Ohio State in 2024, and last year it was the Hoosiers of Indiana. The Huskers are meeting with the media on Thursday. News Channel Nebraska's Jake Bartecki and Doug Duda of the ESPN Tri-Cities fame will host the Doug and Daddy Show live from the Hilton Chicago, in addition to extensive coverage all week long, right here on NCN. With college football just around the corner, one team from Nebraska getting the chance to speak with members of the media and preview their season. After a 6-5 campaign last fall, UNK was at MIAA Football Media Day, preparing for the upcoming season. Entering his 4th year at the helm, Coach Ryan Held speaking at the podium, along with seniors Carter Klein and Parker Wise. The Lopers finishing 6th in the conference a year ago. Held says they have to earn their spot towards the top this year.
4: I'm excited. This is the most excited I've been. Now, in the MIAA, you can be excited and be 4-7. But I think we can compete against anybody in this league now, and we got voted 7th, and that's okay. We'll use that as motivation, but we haven't earned it. So we have to be able to earn it on the football field, not talk about it.
1: UNK returns all-conference running back Isaiah

0: Harris, after getting a waiver for one more season, he suffered a season-ending injury midway through the year last fall. The Lopers were 4-1, averaging 28 points per game with Harris, while finishing 2-4, scoring 18 per without him.
1: When you look at the two teams that won the MIAA, our defense played well enough in those games. We have to be better offensively. We have to score more points in those games to take the next step. And, you know, that's just a work in progress that we need to do. We've tweaked some things in the spring. And we feel, you know, we figure, you know, what we have is something that can give us a chance.
0: Gold are kicking off August 28th, a Thursday, at home against in-state rival Wayne State. It's the first of six Loper football games airing this fall on News Channel Nebraska. The panhandle seems to be in the all clear. As for the rest of the state, there's a lot of color for heat warnings and heat advisories. Michael Shively joins us once again with an update on the forecast.
2: Hey, thanks, Dave. Man, hot day. Really hot, as a matter of fact. 105 the high for our friends in McCook, 103 in Chadron, 101 in Lincoln. It was and is still quite hot. Those are just the temperatures, not the heat index values. Check out these lows overnight, just getting to 75 in Hastings, 74 in Lincoln, 73 in Norfolk. Yeah, and the west gets a little bit cooler there at 68 and 69, but still a warm evening. Heads up, these watches and warnings are in effect. The extreme heat warning means heat index values in that part of the state are peaking at 115 degrees or even higher. Heat index values around 100 for the parts in the heat advisory. And these are in effect until 10 o'clock tonight. Chance for storms overnight, not expecting hail or tornadoes, but could get extra gusty in central Nebraska.
0: Michael, thanks again, and he'll be back in less than 10 minutes for another round of forecasting right here on News Channel Nebraska. Coming up next, we're taking a little bit of time to tribute Kent Boughton, a Hall of Fame forecaster delivering news, weather, and sports for more than 50 years right here in the Heartland. As we get into more of the top stories from around the region and elsewhere. A longtime nurse in central Nebraska is being recognized for more than two decades of service to patients in the Grand Island community. CHI Health St. Francis clinical educator Beth Dita has been named the recipient of the 2026 Caring Kind Award. Hospital leaders say Dita has spent more than 22 years improving patient care through training, initiatives, and programs supporting patients and their families. One of those efforts is a new project aimed at patients living with dementia.
3: They just expressed how difficult it is to have their loved one in the hospital, how their world is just kind of thrown off kilter when they're in the hospital setting. So that really spurred the program. Even though dementia is not my realm, we have a philosophy here at the hospital that every patient is my patient. And so I really took it as a passion project to see what can we do better for our dementia care patients.
0: The Caring Kind Award honors Nebraska healthcare workers who, quote, demonstrate exceptional compassion, teamwork, and commitment to patient care, end quote. Dita will be recognized during the Nebraska Hospital Association's annual convention later this year. A Central Nebraska museum is helping scouts get to the next level. The Overland Trails Territory Merit Badge University giving scouts the opportunity to earn up to 4 merit badges over a couple of days, with kids choosing from more than 70 options. Scouts camped jamboree style in the Sturr Museum grounds with attendees coming from across the country. Leaders say they believe the event helps participants become better community members while building friendships.
4: You've got the Sturr Museum, 1880s town, so you have that kind of stuff going on. And most times folks go to summer camp. Is the only time they get to do merit badges like this. And for those who can't make summer camp, this is a good alternative. And we have a lot of folks coming to do that. They can't get to summer camp.
0: Temps were hitting well into the triple digits for the heat index, and attendees said, well, they didn't think the heat was much of a problem. The Cornhusker State has seen some absurdly high temperatures to start the week, including some eye-popping heat indexes yesterday. The National Weather Service sharing this image of their heat index measurements during the afternoon hours. The chart includes the town of Murdoch, seeing it feel like 125 degrees with the humidity.

0: There's not a lot of data on historical heat indexes, which have only been measured really since the late 70s, so no word on whether or not it's the highest number ever. York and Holdridge also seeing the real field temperature eclipse 120. Buildings are keeping their doors open longer to offer folks a bit of a chance to try and beat the heat. Matt Talbot Kitchen and Outreach in North Lincoln says they're accommodating guest safety during dangerous heat conditions, offering showers, clean clothes, ice, and water throughout the day. Officials at Matt Talbot say the expanded services are made possible through community support.
1: Our guests are living in this, and so we really want to make sure they have a place where we're doing extra showers today, we're doing extra laundry today, we're making sure that they have access to ice and water all day. It's not just about their physical health, which is crucial, it's also about making sure they feel welcome somewhere.
0: This latest heat wave has been rough on the Matt Talbot organization as well. They're operating with a malfunctioning air conditioning system, requiring staff to bring in supplemental cooling equipment and a whole lot of fans. The Nebraska greats in broadcasting, hunting, outdoors, and life has lost his. Chief Forecaster Kent Boughton is no longer with us following an extremely valiant battle with cancer. His family telling me and others close to Kent, he died peacefully yesterday. He just turned 69 years old last month. Ironically enough, the man who had the golden vocal cords found out he had cancer after partially losing his voice. Kent was a broadcasting icon in Nebraska who started with us at NCN in March of 2025, spending more than 50 years as a broadcaster, tracing his roots to a Grand Island radio station when he was a wee teen. The biggest chunk of his career was spent as a TV forecaster serving central Nebraska. He'll be remembered for his kindness, charisma, and dedication. His passion for delivering the weather was always apparent, even as cancer slowed him down. From the Harvest of Harmony Parade to Night of the Twisters, the Nebraska State Fair and Husker Harvest Days, and the Celebration of Lights in Hastings, being part of the community meant the most to KB. He went on to be nominated and inducted into the Nebraska Broadcasters Association Hall of Fame. Our hearts go out to his wife, Marcy, and his entire family. Kent will be deeply missed. Learning of his diagnosis earlier this year and wanting him to have the opportunity to know how appreciated he was by Nebraskans, past and present, I knew we needed to capture him while he was of sound mind and had the chance to speak. Kent and Marcy invited me to their Grand Island home to reflect on his career and his life. The full interview has aired on News Channel Nebraska in the past, and the most pointed question I wanted to stand the test of time was on how he would be remembered forevermore. From his silly antics on air, including dressing up as an old man for Halloween, or donning a bad Irish accent and pointy ears on St. Patrick's Day, he had a perfect blend of humor mixed in with serious when the time called for it. At the end of the day, he was an incredibly kind, hardworking, determined, and passionate individual who impacted the area for more than half a century and will likely do so for another 50 years. You have done a ton of weather coverage throughout the course of your career. You've done all these things hunting beyond your professional side of life. You've got a beautiful family, a beautiful wife. All of that encapsulated, what do you want to be most remembered for?
2: I mostly want to be remembered for what I have given to the community, what I've given of myself, not some award, something like that. I want people to remember me from maybe they saw me at Walmart and I stopped and talked to them for 20 minutes. That's the most important thing to me. People remember me for being a good person and doing unto others the way I want to be treated. I love people, and it's just not fair in the world that people don't treat others with the kindness, respect, manners, and a little bit of love.
0: You've always given that to me, and it is why I have appreciated our relationship so much from the first day I got to meet you down in Axtell.
2: Yeah, vice versa, my friend.
0: Cancer has impacted another high-profile Nebraskan recently. In an emotional interview, former U.S. Senator Ben Sasse talks about death and living with metastasized stage 4 pancreatic cancer. While he is dying from the disease, a drug still in the investigation phase is helping him and other patients who are out of options to live a little longer. Some are calling this new pill a cancer miracle.
3: Right at bed.

0: time I take my few hundred milligrams of daraxonrasib.
1: He knows he's dying, but with this experimental pill, former U.S. Senator Ben Sasse is able to spend a little more time with his wife and children, something that advanced pancreatic cancer hasn't allowed before.
0: Cancer has been thought to be undruggable.
2: Daraxonrasib is definitely a game changer.
1: At the Fred and Pamela Buffett Cancer Center in Omaha, Nebraska, metastatic pancreatic cancer patients who are out of options now have access to the same drug that Sasse is taking through an expanded access program, which allows them to receive the investigational drug while it awaits review by the U.S. Food and Drug Administration. Dr. Kelsey Klute sees firsthand the difference this medication is making in patients' lives.
2: Not only are we seeing that this drug can more effectively control the cancer and help people live longer, but it's also doing that with less serious side effects and in a way that's helping manage their symptoms.
1: Daraxonrasib works by targeting something called RAS mutations. It's a protein that drives the growth of most pancreatic cancers. Klute says there's a lot of excitement about how these RAS inhibitors may be used in the future and if they can help other cancers.
2: Can we use them in earlier stages of cancer? Can we combine them with chemotherapy or other cancer treatments that might really harness the power, you know, the efficacy of these drugs?
1: For Health Minute, I'm Mandy Gaither.
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5: Across the Cornhusker State, check out these highs. Many places get into the triple digits. But get out of the way, it looks even worse. 103 in Chadron, 105 in McCook, but 100 degrees in Omaha, 101 in Lincoln. Not a huge cool down overnight, just getting to the low 70s in southwest Nebraska, mid 70s out east in Lincoln, Nebraska City, and Beatrice. Here's a note on lows last night. The heat index value at the start of the day today, so at 12:01 at the Omaha Airport, 99 degrees. It did not drop below 100 all night last night. Had to get until this morning for that heat index value to drop below triple digits. That's why you're seeing things like this, the extreme heat warning. Heat index values could exceed 115 throughout the afternoon and evening still tonight. Really concerned about people's health if they're outside for very long. As far as precipitation, storms are concerned, this is the radar leading up until about 4 p.m. Central Time today. So out in western Nebraska, still seeing some precipitation, some of it quite heavy, but not worried about hail or tornadoes tonight, just heavy wind. Here's that condition outlook for the rest of the evening. Could see some lightning and some rain, but nothing too extreme. Tomorrow's highs, thankfully, not as extreme. We're looking at the upper 80s or low 90s across the state.
6: Dan Osborne says he's one of us.
7: But his campaign is about enriching himself.
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0: margins. That according to the folks at the National Corn Growers Association. Against that backdrop, there were over about 200 growers or so in Washington, D.C. last week for the July Corn Congress and fly-in. They met with members of Congress and administration officials to actually share firsthand the challenges facing the farm country. In addition to educating those policymakers on what nation's corn growers are dealing with, they're also bringing solutions to the table. Leslie McNitt is Vice President of Public Policy, sharing a key message, including strategies to increase demand for corn.
1: So a few examples are thinking about how we can increase usage of corn and ethanol as feedstocks. So ethanol is a feedstock into marine fuels and sustainable aviation fuel. And then thinking about using more corn and more ethanol in bio-based products, thinking about how do we replace some of the, whether it's personal and home care or industrial products that are typically come from a fossilized, from fossilized feedstocks, replace some of that with a cleaner option, you know, which is corn or ethanol, and deliver environmental benefits.
0: And another strategy is increasing demand to allow for year-round E15 sales. That's a gasoline blending containing 15% ethanol that is typically sold at discount compared to unleaded 87. Leslie did acknowledge that year-round E15 is a drum that corn growers and their renewable fuel partners have been beating on for years. But with the House passage of year-round E15, she says optimism is moving it across the finish line. I'm Susan Littlefield reporting.
2: After a pause in fighting between the U.S. and Iran, this comes after weeks of escalating tensions, helping drive oil and gas prices higher. As the indecision on peace and conflict wanes on, the fluctuation of fuel prices will continue to be just as uncertain.
3: We've seen this pattern before, opening for diplomacy and oil prices drop. And while this latest pause is giving markets a chance to breathe, the real test is whether it will hold long enough to bring drivers some relief at the pump.
4: Oil prices tumbled Monday in one of the biggest single-day drops since late May.
5: We're really experiencing kind of the oil market roller coaster ride of 2026.
4: For months, oil markets have used any sign of good news as a reason for prices to fall. Optimism that's kept crude oil prices from soaring. The recent ceasefire also helped, allowing hundreds of millions of barrels to escape the Strait of Hormuz. But shipping traffic has again slowed to a trickle, and the market's resilience may be starting to fade.
5: In the last couple of weeks, the fighting flared again. We saw oil prices above $100 a barrel last week, and that's an indication that inventories are becoming very tight and the market has these concerns.
4: The big question now, if the conflict continues, how long can stockpiles keep demand low? China has been leaning on reserves built up before the war. The U.S. and other countries have tapped emergency supplies, too.
5: We can keep it up for a matter of a few more months, but as those inventories drain, that means that the cushion for a future oil market supply disruption is very thin.
4: So if demand picks back up while supplies remain tight, drivers could be in for a rough end to the summer. As of Monday, AAA says regular gas averaged $4.11 a gallon nationwide, up 23 cents from a month ago, and more than a dollar higher than before the war.
6: Americans probably, at least for now, may not see much of a drop in gasoline prices, because while oil is dropping significantly, it's only the cost of oil dropping, whereas gasoline and diesel fuel not seeing much of a drop yet.
3: And experts say there's another wild card at play here as well. If the strait does reopen, any new toll payments could still impact supply and prices. That's because those additional costs, they could impact insurance and whether companies are even willing to send their ships through the strait. In Washington, I'm Michael Yoshida.
7: And the conversation of late and continues to be the conversation today. Look at these highs, upper 90s across Nebraska, 105 in McCook, 99 in Valentine, 98 in Columbus. Plenty hot. I'm not aware of any records today. Yesterday, though, congratulations to the folks in North Platte, 108 degrees, beating the previous record of 107 from 1936. Imperial tied its 1936 record with a max temperature of 108 degrees. Here are the lows overnight, getting down into the mid-70s, so not getting down that much. Places like Shadron, Ainsworth, Scotts Bluff are breaking that 70-degree mark.

0: be a little bit cooler. But in those areas, expect to see the possibility of severe weather this evening, a slight risk in this yellow section of the state right through here that is the most likely to see some severe weather. 60 mile per hour wind gusts are the main concern, but there are storms rolling through right now, bringing some rain, at times heavy rain and some lightning. Speaking of the conditions overnight, that storm going to work across the state should see some precipitation across the Interstate 80 corridor and to the south. Tomorrow, checking out the highs, not as hot, still plenty warm, 92 in Chadron, 93 in O'Neill, upper 80s in central and eastern Nebraska. How about that cool down? Just 85 for the folks in Beatrice and Nebraska City. As far as the conditions, we expect sunshine for the most part, maybe some clouds here and there, and a shower or two. Not expecting any severe weather tomorrow. As a matter of fact, here's what it looks like. The western part of the state does have that marginal stage 1 out of 5 chance for severe weather, but the rest of the state just expecting to see some general thunderstorms or the chance of those thunderstorms. Here's the extended forecast. Northeast Nebraska, 90s for the weekend. You got to get through the work week first, more 90s then, although those lows are going to dip below 70 for the most part. Southeast Nebraska, not quite as warm, upper 80s, really up until Monday of next week. For central Nebraska, we're looking at upper 80s most of this week. Chance for rain, although not heavy, on Wednesday and Thursday. Those lows come the end of the week, getting below 70 for a comfortable evening in central Nebraska. Northwest Nebraska has the greatest chance to see some rain, perhaps heavy rain come Wednesday. It'll be a hot day and get even hotter on Thursday, but check out those overnights getting down to the low 60s. And southwest Nebraska, much of what they're familiar with seeing in the McCook and Imperial area, with upper 90s forecast for much of the week.
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Nebraska ranks top 20 in the world for his age division at the conclusion of an international competition. Tony Lauder is finishing 20th in the men's 35 to 39-year-old division as part of the Masters CrossFit Games this weekend in San Jose, California. Lauder, who got his start in the sport in 2015, earned his first qualification to the final site this year by finishing within the top 30 at the semifinals. His best finish in the eight separate workouts was 12th, when he had to do three sets of thrusters, followed by three burpees over the bar, getting it done in 2 minutes, 39 seconds. Noah Olsen, who won the overall division, also had the quickest workout in this session by doing it in 2 minutes, 16.4 seconds. And for comparison's sake, the slowest recorded time was 3:57.1. Some might consider it a good day when 8 seconds equates to nearly $1,000 per tick of the clock. Brett B.J. McAbee Jr. drawing dump truck in Nebraska's big rodeo, and it was nearly a picture-perfect ride. McAbee, a native of Ansley, making his turns to the tune of 91 points for a first-place paycheck of a little more than $7,000. McAbee's ride scored higher than those competing in the Division II PRCA Extreme Bulls, with 5 Cowboys staying on for all 8 earlier in the week. Thanks for making NCN your choice for coverage of local stories mattering to you. From Norfolk to Valentine, Sydney to towns in the southeast, and right here in the Tri-Cities, we are News Channel Nebraska. Here for Nebraska, here for you.

0: Thanks for joining us on News Channel Nebraska. Coming up this hour on NCN, the job market has been relatively good to the Cornhusker State with one of the nation's lowest unemployment rates. Some jobs are more valued than others, with one in central Nebraska giving applicants approximately an 11% chance of being hired. Backyard cottages, mother-in-law suites, or whatever else they may go by in your neck of the woods could be easier to build in Nebraska's two largest cities. Big Red Round Ball making a new home away from home in Sioux Falls the last couple of years. Perhaps another destination could be on the docket on a regular basis with a trial run of sorts this season in central Nebraska. He spent around 18 months with News Channel Nebraska. His forecasting career dates back to his teenage days. Kent Boughton has passed away, and we're taking some time to remember him as people across the state feel a little down today. Extreme heat rising to the levels of dangerous over the weekend, and it has not cooled down a ton just yet. It's forcing organizations to make adjustments at places already devoted to helping those in need. The sweltering heat continues to melt innocent bystanders who are outside longer than they probably should be. Michael Shively joins us for the first time this hour to tell us when relief may arrive.
1: Dave, let's check out how hot it got today. Awfully hot is the answer. How about 99 in Valentine, 100 in O'Neill, Shadron hit 102. There's McCook, 103 degrees. Awfully hot, and that's not even the heat index values, which were pushing 120 in parts of the state today, including in Omaha and Lincoln, a little bit cooler. Plenty hot, certainly in the capital city. Checking out the lows overnight, 73 in Columbus, 76 in Lincoln. It's not even getting to the 60s in places like Ainsworth and Shadron, so not a huge cool down overnight. There are likely storms, though. As a matter of fact, storms going through the state this evening right now. Kearney, Grand Island, Hastings, McCook, all getting some precipitation either earlier today or likely to get it as the night rolls on. Tomorrow, slight cool down, 90s in the west and upper 80s in the east.
0: Michael, thanks. We'll get back with him later for a longer version of the forecast. For the time being, we're touching on the top stories from around Nebraska. A Dawson County deputy was allegedly attacked during a traffic stop late Friday night. The Dawson County Sheriff's Office says that around 10:30 p.m., a deputy pulled a vehicle over in the Lexington area. Authorities say as the deputy approached, 46-year-old Jose Andres Jacinto allegedly got out of the back seat, and around the same time,

0: 21-year-old Andres Diego also got out. The two were not listening to the deputy instructions and allegedly got into what law enforcement is calling a physical struggle. While the men were engaged in a confrontation, 38-year-old Melvin Herrera Gomez allegedly drove away. All three men were found, arrested, and booked in the Dawson County Jail. Endurance is only one component of becoming a firefighter in Grand Island. And was there ever some interest in this latest recruiting cycle? More than 70 hopefuls heading out to the Grand Island Fire Department looking to show they were cut out for becoming a public servant. It started with a written test lasting around 2.5 hours, according to the chief. After using their brains rigorously, they were tasked with physical testing stations firefighters may find themselves in while putting out the flames.
1: Results speak for themselves. There's a lot of people out there that do want to serve the community. The city has great benefits. It's a great job. The work of a firefighter is something special, and there's a large group that want to take part in being a firefighter and hopefully joining our team.
0: It was a competitive process, especially this year. The 71 applicants vying for a total of 8 openings, equating to around 1 in 10 chance for someone to get hired.
1: People are our number one asset, and we don't hire just anyone. We're looking for those special people. And this testing process helps ensure that we do hire the best people that we possibly can. So it's quite the process. It takes a lot of time for the people that are interested. And oftentimes people have to test 2 or 3 times in order to get hired.
0: The chosen ones who were selected after the testing process must still jump through several hoops before they would get hired. Grand Island's Fire Department is one of the few across the state where positions are paid at a full-time rate. It wasn't a Powerball winner, and it wasn't even $1 million. Yet 200 grand will certainly be beneficial to most anyone. A $200,000 Powerball ticket was sold Saturday in Central City at the Quick Stop convenience store across the street from Central City High School. This particular ticket was worth 4 times the face value price because the buyer added a $1 power play option, boosting the multiplier by 4, making a $50,000 ticket worth 200 G's. Whomever bought it has 180 days to turn it into the lottery headquarters based in Lincoln. The standards to graduate are getting a little higher in a Central Nebraska school district. Hastings Public Schools is increasing the number of passing credits to graduate from 225 to 250, meaning students will have to pass all of the credit hours in which they enroll. The change comes after years of discussion between the board, high school, and school's improvement team. District officials say students already register for 250 credits, so they don't have to have any new classes added to graduate. The new requirement will be phased in beginning with current freshmen, sophomores, and juniors. It's back to school season, and nonprofits in Central Nebraska are coming together to make sure every kid is ready. United Way of South Central Nebraska is partnering with the Salvation Army, Catholic Social Services, and local businesses for the annual school supply drive. Community members are encouraged to donate new school supplies to local businesses throughout Hastings. United Way says last year the drive filled about 360 backpacks, and organizers hope to meet or exceed the number this year. This year's drive runs through August 4th. He will likely have a legacy lasting for generations to come. We reflect on the life and the career of our chief forecaster, Kent Boughton, after he passed away peacefully this weekend, with family by his side.
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3: Cities are making it easier for homeowners to add accessory dwelling units to their properties. You might have heard them referred to as mother-in-law suites or backyard cottages. ADUs are independent living spaces with their own entrance, bathroom, and place to cook. The units allow older adults to live near family while maintaining a little bit of independence. AARP Nebraska says modern zoning has largely pushed these units out of existence or made them too difficult to build. So his organization began supporting solutions.
4: In 2024, we supported efforts in Omaha, and Lincoln has followed suit here this year to ease those zoning restrictions and make it easier for folks to build those.
3: Wanting to remain at home and being able to do so are two different things. Steubendeck says two major barriers can stand in the way of aging in place.
4: People aren't leaving their home because they can no longer live there. They're leaving their home and having to go into some sort of congregate setting because their homes are no longer safe, or they don't have that ability to get outside of their home. There aren't other transportation options that will help support them to age in place.
3: AARP reports more than 6 in 10 U.S. adults would consider living in an ADU to be close to someone while maintaining their own privacy, or if they needed help with daily activities. Just over half say they would consider it to save money. Wayne State Foundation has secured a historic $13 million in private donations for the renovation of the Brandenburg Student Success Center, marking the largest privately funded project in Wayne State history. Wayne State says the campaign was made possible through a landmark $5 million donation from Wayne State alumni Don and Diane Sukup, along with investments from two other private foundations. The college says the Brandenburg Student Success Center represents an almost $19 million investment in students and the future workforce of Northeast Nebraska. Once it's finished, the renovated facility will serve as a centralized hub for the Academic and Career Success Center, admissions, financial aid, registration and records, disability services, and other essential student support programs. Constituents in Nebraska's 1st Congressional District once again have a chance to ask questions during Representative Mike Flood's town hall tomorrow night. Flood says he'll provide an update on his work in Congress before taking questions from those who make their way out. The town hall runs from 5 to 6 p.m. at the Vance D. Rogers Center for Fine Arts on the Nebraska Wesleyan University campus. Doors open at 4:15 in the evening. The event is open to the public. Again, a clear bag policy will be in effect, and signs, backpacks, and large bags will not be allowed. You can watch the town hall live on News Channel Nebraska and our streaming platforms starting at 5 p.m. tomorrow. A man who was once attempting to run as a Democratic nominee for the U.S. Senate seat out of Nebraska is now suing the Nebraska Democratic Party. William Forbes is an anti-abortion pastor from Paxton, and he lost the primary to Cindy Burbank in resounding fashion in May. He attended a Republican Party training event before filing as Democratic candidate to contest Burbank. Paxton claims the Democratic Party has to follow Nebraska state law and appoint a new person to run for the blue ticket. Burbank had often said she planned to drop out if she didn't see a path to victory, and did so one day after the signatures were certified for independent candidate Dan Osborne, who's running against incumbent Senator Pete Ricketts and legal marijuana now Representative Mike Marvin. A hearing in Forbes' case is set for Wednesday, and the deadline for the Democrats to submit a new nominee is September 1st.
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7: The Cornhusker State, check out these highs. Starting in the Nebraska Panhandle, 102 for Chadron. Then you look at 103 for McCook, 95 in Broken Bow. Triple digits in Norfolk. Sioux City sees the heat. Nobody could escape it today, much like yesterday and the day before that. But heat index values dangerous today. Extreme heat warning and heat advisory covering two-thirds of Nebraska. Slight cool down overnight, but not that much. People in Broken Bow might be a little more comfortable at 68, but the rest of the state, mid-70s overnight. Dew point still going to make it awfully sticky overnight and into tomorrow. Storms likely. Here's the satellite radar building up until about 7 o'clock tonight, and that's when we lose it. But pretty serious storm development in southwest Nebraska. The National Weather Service earlier this evening did issue some severe thunderstorm warnings. The concern with these storms is high wind, not hail or tornadoes. There's a possibility of some heavy rain too, and that will move from west to east as you see it on our map. As far as tomorrow's concerned, going to be a little bit cooler, but still 90s in the west, 80s out east, 85 in Nebraska City. Chance of some showers, but nothing severe expected.
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4: Getting home after nearly 2 weeks in Texas. Crews help prepare communities for potential flooding in the southern Texas River Basin. According to the task force, members visited more than 240 residents, sharing flood safety information, confirming evacuation plans, and identifying people who may need a little more help during an emergency. Officials say crews also monitored river conditions, took a look at bridges and dams while keeping swift water rescue teams on standby, along with working alongside Texas emergency management agencies before returning home. Authorities say 3 teens are lucky to be alive after a crash in northeast Nebraska over the weekend. The Stanton County Sheriff's Office sharing an image of what they say was a car modified to be more like a dune buggy. Authorities say a 13-year-old was driving the vehicle southeast of Norfolk when he lost control, rolling one time. Authorities say the driver and a 17-year-old passenger were hospitalized. A third passenger declined treatment at the scene. A southeast Nebraska accident at a highway intersection sending 2 people to a local hospital midday today. The collision happened between a pickup and an SUV at the intersection of Highway 77 and Sargent Road in North Beatrice. A Beatrice police sergeant says one of the drivers allegedly failed to yield and pulled onto the highway.
5: The white SUV was northbound on 6th Street, approaching the intersection with Sargent Street when the green pickup pulled west across the intersection right in front of the white vehicle. White vehicle was unable to get stopped in time, then the two collided. We have an 86-year-old male complaining of body pain, pretty much the same with a 60-ish-year-old female in the other vehicle.
4: The collision slowing traffic on the southbound lanes of the 4-lane highway while drivers were able to move through the area as 2 ambulances, a fire truck, and a police officer responded to the scene. Both vehicles ended up just off the west side of the highway next to a bank drive-up. The 2 drivers were taken to Beatrice Community Hospital with non-life-threatening injuries, and no one else was hurt. Henning says whether any citation will be issued remains under investigation. The identities of those injured were not immediately known. A Beatrice street sweeper crew was clearing debris from the intersection as they cleaned up. A motorcyclist in the capital city is still in the hospital with what authorities say are life-threatening injuries after crashing into a house. It happened in the area of North 62nd and Judson in East Lincoln. Police say a 22-year-old man was taken from the scene to the hospital where he remained this morning. Authorities say he was not wearing a helmet at the time. About $10,000 worth of damage was done to the home itself. Half a dozen first responders from the capital city being honored for saving a child's life recently. The 6 members of Lincoln Fire and Rescue were recognized during a ceremony today. They were credited for using an app when there was a medical crisis for a child. It's called Hand Heavy, giving first responders a specific action based on a child's age and weight to determine the right dosage they can receive and similar information needed in a vital situation.
6: We always go into it is we're trying to give the family more time with their loved ones. This is a child that's going to go back to their family and still go to recess, still go to school lunch, still have birthday parties, so it means everything.
4: LFR says they do CPR trainings with paramedics once a week, as well as keeping staff informed on the latest ways to utilize the app.
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12: Let's look at your AccuWeather forecast and extended view, which maybe gets us out of this triple-digit heat, but not for that long, and certainly didn't get us out of it today. Check out these high temperatures. Chadron clocking in at 102, 103. In southwest Nebraska for McCook, triple digits in O'Neill, Norfolk, Lincoln, Beatrice, and the heat index values even hotter than that, prompting the extreme heat warning and heat advisory that was in effect throughout the day and into the evening. Does drop off overnight, but the temperature doesn't drop down that much. Mid-70s in the most populated areas of Nebraska and the southeast part of the state. Does get down to the 60s in places like Broken Bow, O'Neill, and Scott's Bluff. Chance of some rain, as a matter of fact, definitely some rain. You can see the satellite radar. This goes until about 7 p.m. Central Time today before it shuts off. South Dakota almost blanketed by a storm. In Nebraska, it starts in the panhandle, then a separate system developed in southwest Nebraska that prompted some severe thunderstorm warnings earlier this evening. That system's going to move from west to east. 60-plus mile-an-hour winds possible, but not really hail or tornadoes. Some much-needed rain could come with those storms, places like Kearney, Grand Island, and Hastings overnight. Looking at tomorrow, how about that cool down? Gets to the upper 80s, still quite warm, definitely humid, and some parts of the state like Valentine and North Platte still going to be in the mid-90s. Tomorrow's conditions, thinking less chance for severe weather, but still some chances for precipitation. As a matter of fact, the entire state in a general chance, and the panhandle area, southwest panhandle, in a marginal chance. That's stage 1 out of 5 for severe weather. Looking at your extended forecast now in northeast Nebraska, Wednesday still warm, cools down a bit later on in the week before heating up for the weekend. in the southeast part of the state, to Beatrice, Nebraska City type of territory. Wednesday comes with the highest chance for precipitation. Central Nebraska, a bunch of days in the 90s and then upper 80s. Pretty consistent weather with sun.

0: shining throughout the week in central Nebraska. What about the northwest part of the state? This has been the most volatile section of Nebraska, looking at 90 tomorrow, 93 on Wednesday with rain, and then nothing but sunshine after that. And again, triple digits coming up just a few days down the line. Southwest Nebraska, not quite as warm, but certainly more dry than we expect in the northwest part of the state. Plenty of heat still on the horizon this month.
1: Nebraska have a rare chance to see the team close to home this fall and outside of the friendly confines of PBA. Nebraska men's basketball taking on Kansas State October 26th at the Big Iron Event Center in Grand Island. The exhibition comes after the Huskers' historic Sweet 16 season, with local leaders expecting the game to quickly sell out, bringing thousands of fans to the area.
2: It didn't seem realistic. We're a small town, and to get a major Division I school to come here and play was just there's a lot of moving pieces that made it work. But things seemed to fit. We had the right dates, the right kind of opportunity, the right kind of support here in our local community from Pinnacle Bank, and just everything seemed to line up to where it worked, and I was thrilled.
1: This matchup is the latest high-profile sporting event for Grand Island after hosting Professional Love Volleyball and the Nebraska Siege Arena Football at the Big Iron Event Center. Local tourism officials say attracting marquee events is part of a broader effort to establish GI as a sports destination.
3: I think they might be taking a page from John Cook's playbook and getting the team out into the state. I mean, obviously, the Nebraska are huge fans, but you can never take for granted for that. And getting out into the Grand Island market, the Tri-Cities area, and get the fans here a chance to come and see the Huskers and what they're going to look like is going to help really solidify a lot of those fans going forward. So I think it's a savvy move by the athletic department.
1: Ticket information, tip-off time, and TV details will be announced later this summer. Volleyball is only a few weeks away from putting on a showcase as Nebraska fans get itchy for Big Red to bring home a national championship trophy this year. After losing to the eventual national champion in each of the last two seasons, plus a loss to Texas in the 2023 final, this could be the last hurrah for Harper Murray, Andy Jackson, and Bergen Riley, unless they cash in on their extra year of eligibility. Bringing back perhaps an even more talented roster than last season will be on full display Sunday, August 16th at 3 p.m. for the annual Red-White Scrimmage, being held at Pinnacle Bank Arena this year while they continue to finalize the Bob Devaney Sports Center makeover. Tickets for the annual practice among fellow Huskers will go on sale Thursday, along with seats for a regular season match versus Creighton, which will also be held at PBA on September 16th. The outlook on Husker football is not extremely bright across the Big Ten footprint. Now spreading coast to coast, the unofficial preseason rankings for Nebraska are out, and Big Red is slotted 11th, according to the release from Cleveland.com, the annual contributor for the poll. Nebraska sitting ahead of some of the more downtrodden programs as of late, such as Rutgers, Purdue, Northwestern, UCLA, and even Wisconsin. Minnesota is one spot ahead of Nebraska in the 10-hole. Ohio State is expected to be the front runner in the conference, followed by Oregon, then the defending national champions from Indiana, who received 5 first-place votes. This is the 10th time since the poll was introduced in 2011, the same year Nebraska joined the Big Ten, where the Buckeyes were voted as the top team in the conference ahead of the season. Representatives from all 18 Big Ten teams are in Chicago this week for the 2026 Big Ten Football Media Days, and NCN sending a couple of folks out. Media Days begins tomorrow, lasting through Thursday. The Big Ten has had 3 straight national champs in football: Michigan in 2023, Ohio State in 2024, and last year it was the Hoosiers of Indiana. The Huskers are meeting with the media on Thursday. News Channel Nebraska's Jake Bartecki and Doug Duda of the ESPN Tri-Cities fame will host the Doug and Daddy Show live from the Hilton Chicago, in addition to extensive coverage all week long right here on NCN. With college football just around the corner, one team from Nebraska getting the chance to speak with members of the media and preview their season. After a 6-5 campaign last fall, UNK was at MIAA Football Media Day, preparing for the upcoming season. Entering his 4th year at the helm, Coach Ryan Held speaking at the podium along with seniors Carter Klein and Parker Wise. The Lopers finishing 6th in the conference a year ago. Held says they have to earn their spot towards the top this year.
4: I'm excited. This

0: This is the most excited I've been. Now, in the MIAA, you can be excited and be 4-7. But I think we can compete against anybody in this league now, and we got voted 7th, and that's okay. We'll use that as motivation, but we haven't earned it. So we have to be able to earn it on the football field, not talk about it.
1: UNK returns all-conference running back Isaiah Harris after getting a waiver for one more season. He suffered a season-ending injury midway through the year last fall. The Lopers were 4-1 and averaging 28 points per game with Harris, while finishing 2-4, scoring 18 per without him.
0: When you look at the two teams that won the MIAA, our defense played well enough in those games. We have to be better offensively. We have to score more points in those games to take the next step. And, you know, that's just a work in progress that we need to do. We've tweaked some things in the spring. And we feel, you know, we figure, you know, what we have is something that can give us a chance.
1: Gold are kicking off August 28th, a Thursday, at home against in-state rival Wayne State. It's the first of 6 Loper football games, airing this fall on News Channel Nebraska. The panhandle seems to be in the all clear. As for the rest of the state, there's a lot of color for heat warnings and heat advisories. Michael Shively joins us once again with an update on the forecast.
2: Dave, let's check out how hot it got today. Awfully hot is the answer. How about 99 in Valentine, 100 in O'Neill, Shadron hit 102. There's McCook, 103 degrees. Awfully hot, and that's not even the heat index values, which were pushing 120 in parts of the state today, including in Omaha and Lincoln, a little bit cooler, plenty hot. Certainly in the capital city. Checking out the lows overnight, 73 in Columbus, 76 in Lincoln. It's not even getting to the 60s in places like Ainsworth and Shadron, so not a huge cool down overnight. There are likely storms, though. As a matter of fact, storms going through the state this evening right now. Kearney, Grand Island, Hastings, McCook, all getting some precipitation either earlier today or likely to get it as the night rolls on. Tomorrow, slight cool down, 90s in the west and upper 80s in the east.
1: Michael, thanks again, and he'll be back in less than 10 minutes for another round of forecasting right here on News Channel Nebraska. Coming up next, we're taking a little bit of time to tribute Kent Boughton, a Hall of Fame forecaster delivering news, weather, and sports for more than 50 years right here in the Heartland. Central Nebraska is being recognized for more than 2 decades of service to patients in the Grand Island community. CHI Health St. Francis clinical educator Beth Dita has been named the recipient of the 2026 Caring Kind Award. Hospital leaders say Dita has spent more than 22 years improving patient care through training, initiatives, and programs supporting patients and their families. One of those efforts is a new project aimed at patients living with dementia.
3: They just expressed how difficult it is to have their loved one in the hospital, how their world is just kind of thrown off kilter when they're in the hospital setting. So that really spurred the program. Even though dementia is not my realm, we have a philosophy here at the hospital that every patient is my patient. And so I really took it as a passion project to see what can we do better for our dementia care patients.
1: The Caring Kind Award honors Nebraska healthcare workers who, quote, demonstrate exceptional compassion, teamwork, and commitment to patient care, end quote. Dita will be recognized during the Nebraska Hospital Association's annual convention later this year. A Central Nebraska museum is helping scouts get to the next level. The Overland Trails Territory Merit Badge University, giving scouts the opportunity to earn up to 4 merit badges over a couple of days, with kids choosing from more than 70 options. Scouts camped jamboree style in the Sturr Museum grounds with attendees coming from across the country. Leaders say they believe the event helps participants become better community members while building friendships.
4: You've got the Sturr Museum, 1880s town, so you have that kind of stuff going on. And most times folks go to summer camp. Is the only time they get to do merit badges like this. And for those who can't make summer camp, that's a good alternative. And we have a lot of folks coming to do that. They can't get to summer camp.
1: Temps were hitting well into the triple digits for the heat index, and attendees said, well, they didn't think the heat was much of a problem. The Cornhusker State seen some absurdly high temperatures to start the week, including some eye-popping heat indexes yesterday. The National Weather Service sharing this image of their heat index measurements during the afternoon hours. The chart includes the town of Murdoch, seeing it feel like 125 degrees with the humidity. There's not a lot of data on historical heat indexes, which have only been measured, really, since the late 70s, so no word on whether or not it's the highest number ever. York and Holdridge also seeing the real field temperature eclipse 120. Buildings are keeping their doors open longer to offer folks a bit of a chance to try and beat the heat. Matt Talbot Kitchen and Outreach in North Lincoln says they're accommodating guest safety during dangerous heat conditions, offering showers, clean clothes, ice, and water throughout the day. Officials at Matt Talbot say the expanded services are made possible through community support.
5: Our guests are living in this, and so we really want to make sure they have a place where we're doing extra showers today, we're doing extra laundry today, we're making sure that they have access to ice and water all day. It's not just about their physical health, which is crucial, it's also about making sure they feel welcome somewhere.
1: This latest heat wave has been rough on the Matt Talbot organization as well. They're operating with a malfunctioning air conditioning system, requiring staff to bring in supplemental cooling equipment and a whole lot of fans. The Nebraska greats in broadcasting, hunting, outdoors, and life has lost his. Chief forecaster Kent Boughton is no longer with us following an extremely valiant battle with cancer. His family telling me, and others close to Kent, he died peacefully yesterday. He just turned 69 years old last month. Ironically enough, the man who had the golden vocal cords found out he had cancer after partially losing his voice. Kent was a broadcasting icon in Nebraska who started with us at NCN in March of 2025, spending more than 50 years as a broadcaster, tracing his roots to a Grand Island radio station when he was a wee teen. The biggest chunk of his career was spent as a TV forecaster, serving central Nebraska. He'll be remembered for his kindness, charisma, and dedication. His passion for delivering the weather was always apparent, even as cancer slowed him down. From the Harvest of Harmony Parade to Night of the Twisters, the Nebraska State Fair and Husker Harvest Days, and the Celebration of Lights in Hastings, being part of the community meant the most to KB. He went on to be nominated and inducted into the Nebraska Broadcasters Association Hall of Fame. Our hearts go out to his wife, Marcy, and his entire family. Kent will be deeply missed. Learning of his diagnosis earlier this year and wanting him to have the opportunity to know how appreciated he was by Nebraskans, past and present, I knew we needed to capture him while he was of sound mind and had the chance to speak. Kent and Marcy invited me to their Grand Island home to reflect on his career and his life. The full interview has aired on News Channel Nebraska in the past, and the most pointed question I wanted to stand the test of time was on how he would be remembered forevermore. From his silly antics on air, including dressing up as an old man for Halloween, or donning a bad Irish accent and pointy ears on St. Patrick's Day, he had a perfect blend of humor mixed in with serious when the time called for it. At the end of the day, he was an incredibly kind, hardworking, determined, and passionate individual who impacted the area for more than half a century and will likely do so for another 50 years. You have done a ton of weather coverage throughout the course of your career. You've done all these things hunting beyond your professional side of life. You've got a beautiful family, a beautiful wife. All of that encapsulated, what do you want to be most remembered for?
6: I mostly want to be remembered for what I have given to the community, what I've given of myself, not some award, something like that. I want people to remember me from maybe they saw me at Walmart and I stopped and talked to them for 20 minutes. That's the most important thing to me. People remember me for being a good person and doing unto others the way I want to be treated. I love people, and it's just not fair in the world that people don't treat others with the kindness, respect, manners, and a little bit of love.
1: You've always given that to me, and it is why I have appreciated our relationship so much from the first day I got to meet you down in Axtell.
6: Yeah, vice versa, my friend.
1: Cancer has impacted another high-profile Nebraskan recently. In an emotional interview, former U.S. Senator Ben Sasse talks about death and living with metastasized stage 4 pancreatic cancer. While he

0: is dying from the disease. A drug still in the investigation phase is helping him and other patients who are out of options to live a little longer. Some are calling this new pill a cancer miracle.
1: Right at bedtime, I take my few hundred milligrams of daraxonrasib.
2: He knows he's dying, but with this experimental pill, former U.S. Senator Ben Sasse is able to spend a little more time with his wife and children, something that advanced pancreatic cancer hasn't allowed before.
1: Cancer has been thought to be undruggable.
3: Daraxonrasib is definitely a game changer.
2: At the Fred and Pamela Buffett Cancer Center in Omaha, Nebraska, metastatic pancreatic cancer patients who are out of options now have access to the same drug that Sasse is taking through an expanded access program, which allows them to receive the investigational drug while it awaits review by the U.S. Food and Drug Administration. Dr. Kelsey Klute sees firsthand the difference this medication is making in patients' lives.
3: Not only are we seeing that this drug can more effectively control the cancer and help people live longer, but it's also doing that with less serious side effects and in a way that's helping manage their symptoms.
2: Daraxonrasib works by targeting something called RAS mutations. It's a protein that drives the growth of most pancreatic cancers. Klute says there's a lot of excitement about how these RAS inhibitors may be used in the future and if they can help other cancers.
3: Can we use them in earlier stages of cancer? Can we combine them with chemotherapy or other cancer treatments that might really harness the power, you know, the efficacy of these drugs?
2: For Health Minute, I'm Mandy Gaither.
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5: State, check out these highs. Starting in the Nebraska Panhandle, 102 for Chadron. Then you look at 103 for McCook, 95 in Broken Bow. Triple digits in Norfolk. Sioux City sees the heat. Nobody could escape it today, much like yesterday and the day before that. But heat index values dangerous today. Extreme heat warning and heat advisory covering two-thirds of Nebraska. Slight cool down overnight, but not that much. People in Broken Bow might be a little more comfortable at 68, but the rest of the state, mid-70s overnight. Dew point still going to make it awfully sticky overnight and into tomorrow. Storms likely. Here's the satellite radar building up until about 7 o'clock tonight, and that's when we lose it. But pretty serious storm development in southwest Nebraska. The National Weather Service earlier this evening did issue some severe thunderstorm warnings. The concern with these storms is high wind, not hail or tornadoes. There's a possibility of some heavy rain, too, and that will move from west to east as you see it on our map. As far as tomorrow's concerned, going to be a little bit cooler, but still 90s in the west, 80s out east, 85 in Nebraska City. Chance of some showers, but nothing severe expected.
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0: American Ag Network. So corn growers, as we know, faced another year of negative returns as high input costs and low commodity prices continue to squeeze their margins. That according to the folks at the National Corn Growers Association. Against that backdrop, there were over about 200 growers or so in Washington, D.C. last week for the July Corn Congress and fly-in. They met with members of Congress and administration officials to actually share firsthand the challenges facing the farm country. In addition to educating those policymakers on what nation's corn growers are dealing with, they're also bringing solutions to the table. Leslie McNitt is Vice President of Public Policy, sharing a key message, including strategies to increase demand for corn.
1: So a few examples are thinking about how we can increase usage of corn and ethanol as feedstocks. So ethanol is a feedstock into marine fuels and sustainable aviation fuel. And then thinking about using more corn and more ethanol in bio-based products, thinking about how do we replace some of the, whether it's personal and home care or industrial products that are typically come from a fossilized, from fossilized feedstocks, replace some of that with a cleaner option, you know, which is corn or ethanol, and deliver environmental benefits.
0: And another strategy is increasing demand to allow for year-round E15 sales. That's a gasoline blending containing 15% ethanol that is typically sold at discount compared to unleaded 87. Leslie did acknowledge that year-round E15 is a drum that corn growers and their renewable fuel partners have been beating on for years. But with the House passage of year-round E15, she says optimism is moving it across the finish line. I'm Susan Littlefield reporting.
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3: And when we get outside, we find we're not alone. According to the U.S. Centers for Disease Control and Prevention, bugs are posing a big problem, with reported cases of vector-borne diseases doubling between 2005 and 2019. Flies, mosquitoes, ticks are all ones to watch out for, as well as New World screwworm in parts of the U.S.
4: New World screwworm, after six decades, is back in Texas.
5: The flesh-eating screwworm has wriggled its way back into the U.S. That's parasitic flies laying eggs in open wounds, with the Department of Agriculture reporting cases in Texas livestock and a dog in New Mexico.
6: As they are feeding on living flesh, they'll actually screw deep down into the tissues as they're feeding.
5: In the 1970s, the New World screwworm outbreak cost hundreds of millions of dollars in cattle losses in the Lone Star State. Officials say the return of screwworm is due to illegal cattle smuggling. So the USDA closed southern border ports to livestock from Mexico in July 2025 and began fly sterilization.
7: We have already begun production on, with a capacity to produce 300 million sterile screwworm flies per week, and that's how we eradicate the parasite.
5: Meantime, Lyme and other tick-borne diseases are surging, with the CDC reporting an uptick in visits to U.S. emergency rooms for tick bites this spring.
8: One of the most important things is to ensure that you're properly covered with clothing as you go out into tick habitat. So that's long pants, socks and shoes.
5: And as many as 450,000 people in the U.S. may have alpha-gal syndrome from Lone Star tick bites, which can trigger an allergy to red meat and even dairy.
6: If I do remove a tick from the dog, I put it in a Ziploc bag and I hold on to it. That way, if my dog were to start to get sick, and this would apply to humans as well, you can take that tick with you to the doctor or to the vet.
5: I'm Mary Bell Gonzalez reporting.
9: Forecast and extended view, which maybe gets us out of this triple digit heat, but not for that long, and certainly didn't get us out of it today. Check out these high temperatures. Chadron clocking in at 102, 103 in southwest Nebraska for McCook. Triple digits in O'Neill, Norfolk, Lincoln, Beatrice, and the heat index values even hotter than that, prompting the extreme heat warning and heat advisory that was in effect throughout the day and into the evening. Does drop off overnight, but the temperature doesn't drop down that much. Mid-70s in the most populated areas of Nebraska and the southeast part of the state. Does get down to the 60s in places like Broken Bow, O'Neill, and Scott's Bluff. Chance of some rain, as a matter of fact, definitely some rain. You can see the satellite radar. This goes until about 7 p.m. Central Time today before it shuts off. South Dakota

0: almost blanketed by a storm in Nebraska. It starts in the panhandle, then a separate system developed in southwest Nebraska that prompted some severe thunderstorm warnings earlier this evening. That system's going to move from west to east. 60-plus mile an hour winds possible, but not really hail or tornadoes. Some much-needed rain could come with those storms, places like Kearney, Grand Island, and Hastings overnight. Looking at tomorrow, how about that cool down? Gets to the upper 80s, still quite warm, definitely humid, and some parts of the state like Valentine and North Platte still going to be in the mid-90s. Tomorrow's conditions, thinking less chance for severe weather, but still some chances for precipitation. As a matter of fact, the entire state in a general chance, and the panhandle area, southwest panhandle, in a marginal chance. That's stage 1 out of 5 for severe weather. Looking at your extended forecast now in northeast Nebraska, Wednesday still warm, cools down a bit later on in the week before heating up for the weekend. In the southeast part of the state, Beatrice, Nebraska City type of territory, Wednesday comes with the highest chance for precipitation. Central Nebraska, a bunch of days in the 90s and then upper 80s, pretty consistent weather with sun shining throughout the week in central Nebraska. What about the northwest part of the state? This has been the most volatile section of Nebraska. Looking at 90 tomorrow, 93 on Wednesday with rain, and then nothing but sunshine after that. And again, triple digits coming up just a few days down the line. Southwest Nebraska, not quite as warm, but certainly more dry than we expect in the northwest part of the state. Plenty of heat still on the horizon this month.
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California. Louders, who got his start in the sport in 2015, earned his first qualification to the final site this year by finishing within the top 30 at the semifinals. His best finish in the 8 separate workouts was 12th, when he had to do 3 sets of thrusters, followed by 3 burpees over the bar, getting it done in 2 minutes, 39 seconds. Noah Olson, who won the overall division, also had the quickest workout in this session by doing it in 2 minutes, 16.4 seconds. And for comparison's sake, the slowest recorded time was 3:57.1. Some might consider it a good day when 8 seconds equates to nearly $1,000 per tick of the clock. Brett B.J. McAbee Jr. drawing dump truck in Nebraska's big rodeo, and it was nearly a picture-perfect ride. McAbee, a native of Ansley, making his turns to the tune of 91 points for a first-place paycheck of a little more than $7,000. McAbee's ride scored higher than those competing in the Division II PRCA Extreme Bulls, with 5 Cowboys staying on for all 8 earlier in the week. Thanks for making NCN your choice for coverage of local stories mattering to you. From Norfolk to Valentine, Sydney to towns in the southeast, and right here in the Tri-Cities, we are News Channel Nebraska. Here for Nebraska, here for you.

0: Thanks for joining us on News Channel Nebraska. Coming up this hour on NCN, the job market has been relatively good to the Cornhusker State with one of the nation's lowest unemployment rates. Some jobs are more valued than others, with one in central Nebraska giving applicants approximately an 11% chance of being hired. Backyard cottages, mother-in-law suites, or whatever else they may go by in your neck of the woods could be easier to build in Nebraska's two largest cities. Big Red Round Ball making a new home away from home in Sioux Falls the last couple of years. Perhaps another destination could be on the docket on a regular basis with a trial run of sorts this season in central Nebraska. He spent around 18 months with News Channel Nebraska. His forecasting career dates back to his teenage days. Kent Boughton has passed away, and we're taking some time to remember him as people across the state feel a little down today. Extreme heat rising to the levels of dangerous over the weekend, and it has not cooled down a ton just yet. It's forcing organizations to make adjustments at places already devoted to helping those in need. The sweltering heat continues to melt innocent bystanders who are outside longer than they probably should be. Michael Shively joins us for the first time this hour to tell us when relief may arrive.
1: Dave, let's check out how hot it got today. Awfully hot is the answer. How about 99 in Valentine, 100 in O'Neill, Shadron hit 102. There's McCook, 103 degrees. Awfully hot, and that's not even the heat index values, which were pushing 120 in parts of the state today, including in Omaha and Lincoln, a little bit cooler, plenty hot, certainly in the capital city. Checking out the lows overnight, 73 in Columbus, 76 in Lincoln. It's not even getting to the 60s in places like Ainsworth and Shadron, so not a huge cool down overnight. There are likely storms, though. As a matter of fact, storms going through the state this evening right now. Kearney, Grand Island, Hastings, McCook, all getting some precipitation either earlier today or likely to get it as the night rolls on. Tomorrow, slight cool down, 90s in the west and upper 80s in the east.
0: Michael, thanks. We'll get back with him later for a longer version of the forecast. For the time being, we're touching on the top stories from around Nebraska. A Dawson County deputy was allegedly attacked during a traffic stop late Friday night. The Dawson County Sheriff's Office says that around 10:30 p.m., a deputy pulled a vehicle over in the Lexington area. Authorities say as the deputy approached, 46-year-old Jose Andres Jacinto allegedly got out of the back seat, and around the same time, 21-year-old Andres Diego also got out. The two were not listening to the deputy instructions and allegedly got into what law enforcement is calling a physical struggle. While the men were engaged in a confrontation, 38-year-old Melvin Herrera Gomez allegedly drove away. All three men were found, arrested, and booked in the Dawson County Jail.

0: Endurance is only one component of becoming a firefighter in Grand Island. And was there ever some interest in this latest recruiting cycle? More than 70 hopefuls heading out to the Grand Island Fire Department looking to show they were cut out for becoming a public servant. It started with a written test lasting around 2.5 hours, according to the chief. After using their brains rigorously, they were tasked with physical testing stations firefighters may find themselves in while putting out the flames.
1: Results speak for themselves. There's a lot of people out there that do want to serve the community. The city has great benefits. It's a great job. The work of a firefighter is something special. And there's a large group that want to take part in being a firefighter and hopefully joining our team.
0: It was a competitive process, especially this year. The 71 applicants vying for a total of 8 openings, equating to around 1 in 10 chance for someone to get hired.
1: People are our number one asset, and we don't hire just anyone. We're looking for those special people. And this testing process helps ensure that we do hire the best people that we possibly can. So it's quite the process. It takes a lot of time for the people that are interested. And oftentimes, people have to test 2 or 3 times in order to get hired.
0: The chosen ones who were selected after the testing process must still jump through several hoops before they would get hired. Grand Island's Fire Department is one of the few across the state where positions are paid at a full-time rate. It wasn't a Powerball winner, and it wasn't even $1 million. Yet $200,000 will certainly be beneficial to most anyone. A $200,000 Powerball ticket was sold Saturday in Central City at the Quick Stop convenience store across the street from Central City High School. This particular ticket was worth 4 times the face value price because the buyer added a $1 power play option, boosting the multiplier by 4, making a $50,000 ticket worth 200 G's. Whomever bought it has 180 days to turn it into the lottery headquarters based in Lincoln. The standards to graduate are getting a little higher in a Central Nebraska school district. Hastings Public Schools is increasing the number of passing credits to graduate from 225 to 250, meaning students will have to pass all of the credit hours in which they enroll. The change comes after years of discussion between the board, high school, and school's improvement team. District officials say students already register for 250 credits, so they don't have to have any new classes added to graduate. The new requirement will be phased in beginning with current freshmen, sophomores, and juniors. It's back to school season, and nonprofits in Central Nebraska are coming together to make sure every kid is ready. United Way of South Central Nebraska is partnering with the Salvation Army, Catholic Social Services, and local businesses for the annual school supply drive. Community members are encouraged to donate new school supplies to local businesses throughout Hastings. United Way says last year the drive filled about 360 backpacks, and organizers hope to meet or exceed the number this year. This year's drive runs through August 4th. He will likely have a legacy lasting for generations to come. We reflect on the life and the career of our chief forecaster, Kent Boughton, after he passed away peacefully this weekend with family by his side.
2: Court and racetrack in Ogallala.
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1: It's easier for homeowners to add accessory dwelling units to their properties. You might have heard them referred to as mother-in-law suites or backyard cottages. ADUs are independent living spaces with their own entrance, bathroom, and place to cook. The units allow older adults to live near family while maintaining a little bit of independence. AARP Nebraska says modern zoning has largely pushed these units out of existence or made them too difficult to build. So his organization began supporting solutions.
2: In 2024, we supported efforts in Omaha, and Lincoln has followed suit here this year to ease those zoning restrictions and make it easier for folks to build those.
1: Wanting to remain at home and being able to do so are two different things. Steubendeck says two major barriers can stand in the way of aging in place.
2: People aren't leaving their home because they can no longer live there. They're leaving their home and having to go into some sort of congregate setting because their homes are no longer safe, or they don't have that ability to get outside of their home. There aren't their transportation options that will help support them to age in place.
1: AARP reports more than 6 in 10 U.S. adults would consider living in an ADU to be close to someone while maintaining their own privacy, or if they needed help with daily activities. Just over half say they would consider it to save money. Wayne State Foundation has secured a historic $13 million in private donations for the renovation of the Brandenburg Student Success Center, marking the largest privately funded project in Wayne State history. Wayne State says the campaign was made possible through a landmark $5 million donation from Wayne State alumni Don and Diane Sukup, along with investments from two other private foundations. The college says the Brandenburg Student Success Center represents an almost $19 million investment in students and the future workforce of Northeast Nebraska. Once it's finished, the renovated facility will serve as a centralized hub for the Academic and Career Success Center, admissions, financial aid, registration and records, disability services, and other essential student support programs. Constituents in Nebraska's 1st Congressional District once again have a chance to ask questions during Representative Mike Flood's town hall tomorrow night. Flood says he'll provide an update on his work in Congress before taking questions from those who make their way out. The town hall runs from 5 to 6 p.m. at the Vance D. Rogers Center for Fine Arts on the Nebraska Wesleyan University campus. Doors open at 4:15 in the evening. The event is open to the public. Again, a clear bag policy will be in effect, and signs, backpacks, and large bags will not be allowed. You can watch the town hall live on News Channel Nebraska and our streaming platforms starting at 5 p.m. tomorrow. A man who was once attempting to run as a Democratic nominee for the U.S. Senate seat out of Nebraska is now suing the Nebraska Democratic Party. William Forbes is an anti-abortion pastor from Paxton, and he lost the primary to Cindy Burbank in resounding fashion in May. He attended a Republican Party training event before filing as Democratic candidate to contest Burbank. Paxton claims the Democratic Party has to follow Nebraska state law and appoint a new person to run for the blue ticket. Burbank had often said she planned to drop out if she didn't see a path to victory, and did so one day after the signatures were certified for independent candidate Dan Osborne, who's running against incumbent Senator Pete Ricketts and legal marijuana now Representative Mike Marvin. A hearing in Forbes' case is set for Wednesday, and the deadline for the Democrats to submit a new nominee is September 1st.
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4: Day in the Cornhusker State. Check out these highs. Starting in the Nebraska Panhandle, 102 for Chadron. Then you look at 103 for McCook, 95 in Broken Bow. Triple digits in Norfolk. Sioux City sees the heat. Nobody could escape it today, much like yesterday and the day before that. But heat index values dangerous today. Extreme heat warning and heat advisory covering two-thirds of Nebraska. Slight cool down overnight, but not that much. People in Broken Bow might be a little more comfortable at 68, but the rest of the state, mid-70s overnight. Dew point still going to make it awfully sticky overnight and into tomorrow. Storms likely. Here's the satellite radar building up until about 7 o'clock tonight, and that's when we lose it. But pretty serious storm development in southwest Nebraska. The National Weather Service earlier this evening did issue some severe thunderstorm warnings. The concern with these storms is high wind, not hail or tornadoes. There's a possibility of some heavy rain too, and that will move from west to east as you see it on our map. As far as tomorrow's concerned, going to be a little bit cooler, but still 90s in the west, 80s out east, 85 in Nebraska City. Chance of some showers, but nothing severe expected.
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2: Is heading home after nearly 2 weeks in Texas. Crews help prepare communities for potential flooding in the southern Texas River Basin. According to the task force, members visited more than 240 residents, sharing flood safety information, confirming evacuation plans, and identifying people who may need a little more help during an emergency. Officials say crews also monitored river conditions, took a look at bridges and dams while keeping swift water rescue teams on standby, along with working alongside Texas emergency management agencies before returning home. Authorities say three teens are lucky to be alive after a crash in northeast Nebraska over the weekend. The Stanton County Sheriff's Office sharing an image of what they say was a car modified to be more like a dune buggy. Authorities say a 13-year-old was driving the vehicle southeast of Norfolk when he lost control, rolling one time. Authorities say the driver and a 17-year-old passenger were hospitalized. A third passenger declined treatment at the scene. A southeast Nebraska accident at a highway intersection sending two people to a local hospital midday today. The collision happened between a pickup and an SUV at the intersection of Highway 77 and Sargent Road in North Beatrice. A Beatrice police sergeant says one of the drivers allegedly failed to yield and pulled onto the highway.
3: The white SUV was northbound on 6th Street, approaching the intersection with Sargent Street when the green pickup pulled west across the intersection right in front of the white vehicle. White vehicle was unable to get stopped in time, then the two collided. We have an 86-year-old male complaining of body pain, pretty much the same with a 60-ish-year-old female in the other vehicle.
2: The collision slowing traffic on the southbound lanes of the 4-lane highway while drivers were able to move through the area as two ambulances, a fire truck, and a police officer responded to the scene. Both vehicles ended up just off the west side of the highway next to a bank drive-up. The two drivers were taken to Beatrice Community Hospital with non-life-threatening injuries, and no one else was hurt. Henning says whether any citation will be issued remains under investigation. The identities of those injured were not immediately known. A Beatrice street sweeper crew was clearing debris from the intersection as they cleaned up. A motorcyclist in the capital city is still in the hospital with what authorities say are life-threatening injuries after crashing into a house. It happened in the area of North 62nd and Judson in East Lincoln. Police say a 22-year-old man was taken from the scene to the hospital where he remained this morning. Authorities say he was not wearing a helmet at the time. About $10,000 worth of damage was done to the home itself. Half a dozen first responders from the capital city being honored for saving a child's life recently. The six members of Lincoln Fire and Rescue were recognized during a ceremony today. They were credited for using an app when there was a medical crisis for a child. It's called Hand Heavy, giving first responders a specific action based on a child's age and weight to determine the right dosage they can receive and similar information needed in a vital situation.
4: We always go into it is we're trying to give the family more time with their loved ones. This is a child that's going to go back to their family and still go to recess, still go to school lunch, still have birthday parties, so it means everything.
2: LFR says they do CPR trainings with paramedics once a week, as well as keeping staff informed on the latest ways to utilize the app.
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6: For McCook, triple digits in O'Neill, Norfolk, Lincoln, Beatrice, and the heat index values even hotter than that, prompting the extreme heat warning and heat advisory that was in effect throughout the day and into the evening. Does drop off overnight, but the temperature doesn't drop down that much. Mid-70s in the most populated areas of Nebraska and the southeast part of the state. Does get down to the 60s in places like Broken Bow, O'Neill, and Scott's Bluff. Chance of some rain, as a matter of fact, definitely some rain. You can see the satellite radar. This goes until about 7 p.m. Central Time today before it shuts off. South Dakota almost blanketed by a storm. In Nebraska, it starts in the panhandle, then a separate system developed in southwest Nebraska that prompted some severe thunderstorm warnings earlier this evening. That system's going to move from west to east. 60-plus mile-an-hour winds possible, but not really hail or tornadoes. Some much-needed rain could come with those storms, places like Kearney, Grand Island, and Hastings overnight. Looking at tomorrow, how about that cool down? Gets to the upper 80s, still quite warm, definitely humid, and some parts of the state like Valentine and North Platte still going to be in the mid-90s. Tomorrow's conditions, thinking less chance for severe weather, but still some chances for precipitation. As a matter of fact, the entire state in a general chance, and the panhandle area, southwest panhandle, in a marginal chance. That's stage 1 out of 5 for severe weather. Looking at your extended forecast now in northeast Nebraska, Wednesday still warm, cools down a bit later on in the week before heating up for the weekend. In the southeast part of the state, Beatrice, Nebraska City type of territory, Wednesday comes with the highest chance for precipitation. Central Nebraska, a bunch of days in the 90s and then upper 80s, pretty consistent weather with sun shining throughout the week in central Nebraska. What about the northwest part of the state? This has been the most volatile section of Nebraska. Looking at 90 tomorrow, 93 on Wednesday with rain, and then nothing but sunshine after that. And again, triple digits coming up just a few days down the line. Southwest Nebraska, not quite as warm, but certainly more dry than we expect in the northwest part of the state. Plenty of heat still on the horizon this month.
7: Nebraska have a rare chance to see the team close to home this fall and outside of the friendly confines of PBA. Nebraska men's basketball taking on Kansas State October 26th at the Big Iron Event Center in Grand Island. The exhibition comes after the Huskers' historic Sweet 16 season, with local leaders expecting the game to quickly sell out, bringing thousands of fans to the area.
8: It didn't seem realistic. We're a small town, and to get a major Division I school to come here and play was just

0: there's a lot of moving pieces that made it work. Things seemed to fit. We had the right dates, the right kind of opportunity, the right kind of support here in our local community from Pinnacle Bank, and just everything seemed to line up to where it worked, and I was thrilled.
1: This matchup is the latest high-profile sporting event for Grand Island after hosting Professional Love Volleyball and the Nebraska Siege Arena Football at the Big Iron Event Center. Local tourism officials say attracting marquee events is part of a broader effort to establish GI as a sports destination.
2: I think they might be taking a page from John Cook's playbook and getting the team out into the state. I mean, obviously, the Nebraska are huge fans, but you can never take for granted for that. And getting out into the Grand Island market, the Tri-Cities area, and get the fans here a chance to come and see the Huskers and what they're going to look like is going to help really solidify a lot of those fans going forward. So I think it's a savvy move by the athletic department.
1: Ticket information, tip-off time, and TV details will be announced later this summer. Volleyball is only a few weeks away from putting on a showcase as Nebraska fans get itchy for Big Red to bring home a national championship trophy this year. After losing to the eventual national champion in each of the last two seasons, plus a loss to Texas in the 2023 final, this could be the last hurrah for Harper Murray, Andy Jackson, and Bergen Riley, unless they cash in on their extra year of eligibility. Bringing back perhaps an even more talented roster than last season will be on full display Sunday, August 16th at 3 p.m. for the annual Red-White Scrimmage, being held at Pinnacle Bank Arena this year while they continue to finalize the Bob Devaney Sports Center makeover. Tickets for the annual practice among fellow Huskers will go on sale Thursday, along with seats for a regular season match versus Creighton, which will also be held at PBA on September 16th. The outlook on Husker football is not extremely bright across the Big Ten footprint. Now spreading coast to coast, the unofficial preseason rankings for Nebraska are out, and Big Red is slotted 11th, according to the release from Cleveland.com, the annual contributor for the poll. Nebraska sitting ahead of some of the more downtrodden programs as of late, such as Rutgers, Purdue, Northwestern, UCLA, and even Wisconsin. Minnesota is one spot ahead of Nebraska in the 10 hole. Ohio State is expected to be the front runner in the conference, followed by Oregon, then the defending national champions from Indiana, who received 5 first-place votes. This is the 10th time since the poll was introduced in 2011, the same year Nebraska joined the Big Ten, where the Buckeyes were voted as the top team in the conference ahead of the season. Representatives from all 18 Big Ten teams are in Chicago this week for the 2026 Big Ten Football Media Days, and NCN sending a couple of folks out. Media Days begins tomorrow, lasting through Thursday. The Big Ten has had 3 straight national champs in football, Michigan in 2023, Ohio State in 2024, and last year it was the Hoosiers of Indiana. The Huskers are meeting with the media on Thursday. News Channel Nebraska's Jake Bartecki and Doug Duda of the ESPN Tri-Cities fame will host the Doug and Daddy Show live from the Hilton, Chicago, in addition to extensive coverage all week long right here on NCN. With college football just around the corner, one team from Nebraska getting the chance to speak with members of the media and preview their season. After a 6-5 campaign last fall, UNK was at MIAA Football Media Day, preparing for the upcoming season. Entering his 4th year at the helm, Coach Ryan Held speaking at the podium along with seniors Carter Klein and Parker Wise. The Lopers finishing 6th in the conference a year ago. Held says they have to earn their spot towards the top this year.
3: I'm excited. This is the most excited I've been. Now, in the MIAA, you can be excited and be 4-7. But I think we can compete against anybody in this league now, and we got voted 7th, and that's okay. We'll use that as motivation, but we haven't earned it, so we have to be able to earn it on the football field, not talk about it.
1: UNK returns all-conference running back Isaiah Harris after getting a waiver for one more season. He suffered a season-ending injury midway through the year last fall. The Lopers were 4-1 and averaging 28 points per game with Harris, while finishing 2-4, scoring 18 per without him.
3: You look at the two teams that won the MIAA, our defense played well enough in those games. We have to be better offensively. We have to score more points in those games to take the next step. And, you know, that's just a work in progress that we need to do. We've tweaked some things in the spring. And we feel, you know, we figure, you know, what we have is something that can give us a chance.
1: Gold are kicking off August 28th, a Thursday, at home against in-state rival Wayne State.

0: It's the first of 6 Loper football games airing this fall on News Channel Nebraska. The panhandle seems to be in the all clear. As for the rest of the state, there's a lot of color for heat warnings and heat advisories. Michael Shively joins us once again with an update on the forecast.
1: Dave, let's check out how hot it got today. Awfully hot is the answer. How about 99 in Valentine, 100 in O'Neill, Shadron hit 102. There's McCook, 103 degrees. Awfully hot, and that's not even the heat index values, which were pushing 120 in parts of the state today, including in Omaha and Lincoln, a little bit cooler, plenty hot, certainly in the capital city. Checking out the lows overnight, 73 in Columbus, 76 in Lincoln. It's not even getting to the 60s in places like Ainsworth and Shadron, so not a huge cool down overnight. There are likely storms, though. As a matter of fact, storms going through the state this evening right now. Kearney, Grand Island, Hastings, McCook, all getting some precipitation either earlier today or likely to get it as the night rolls on. Tomorrow, slight cool down, 90s in the west and upper 80s in the east.
0: Michael, thanks again, and he'll be back in less than 10 minutes for another round of forecasting right here on News Channel Nebraska. Coming up next, we're taking a little bit of time to tribute Kent Boughton, a Hall of Fame forecaster delivering news, weather, and sports for more than 50 years right here in the Heartland. He is helping scouts get to the next level. The Overland Trails Territory Merit Badge University giving scouts the opportunity to earn up to 4 merit badges over a couple of days, with kids choosing from more than 70 options. Scouts camped jamboree style in the Sturr Museum grounds with attendees coming from across the country. Leaders say they believe the event helps participants become better community members while building friendships.
2: You've got the Sturr Museum, 1880s town, so you have that kind of stuff going on. And most times folks go to summer camp is the only time they get to do merit badges like this. And for those who can't make summer camp, that's a good alternative. And we have a lot of folks come to do that. They can't get to summer camp.
0: Temps were hitting well into the triple digits for the heat index, and attendees said, well, they didn't think the heat was much of a problem. The Cornhusker State has seen some absurdly high temperatures to start the week, including some eye-popping heat indexes yesterday. The National Weather Service sharing this image of their heat index measurements during the afternoon hours. The chart includes the town of Murdoch, seeing it feel like 125 degrees with the humidity. There's not a lot of data on historical heat indexes, which have only been measured really since the late 70s, so no word on whether or not it's the highest number ever. York and Holdridge also seeing the real field temperature eclipse 120. Buildings are keeping their doors open longer to offer folks a bit of a chance to try and beat the heat. Matt Talbot Kitchen and Outreach in North Lincoln says they're accommodating guest safety during dangerous heat conditions, offering showers, clean clothes, ice, and water throughout the day. Officials at Matt Talbot say the expanded services are made possible through community support.
3: Our guests are living in this, and so we really want to make sure they have a place where we're doing extra showers today, we're doing extra laundry today, we're making sure that they have access to ice and water all day. It's not just about their physical health, which is crucial, it's also about making sure they feel welcome somewhere.
0: This latest heat wave has been rough on the Matt Talbot organization as well. They're operating with a malfunctioning air conditioning system, requiring staff to bring in supplemental cooling equipment and a whole lot of fans. The Nebraska greats in broadcasting, hunting, outdoors, and life has lost his. Chief Forecaster Kent Boughton is no longer with us following an extremely valiant battle with cancer. His family telling me and others close to Kent, he died peacefully yesterday. He had just turned 69 years old last month. Ironically enough, the man who had the golden vocal cords found out he had cancer after partially losing his voice. Kent was a broadcasting icon in Nebraska who started with us at NCN in March of 2025, spending more than 50 years as a broadcaster, tracing his roots to a Grand Island radio station when he was a wee teen. The biggest chunk of his career was spent as a TV forecaster serving central Nebraska. He'll be remembered for his kindness, charisma, and dedication. His passion for delivering the weather was always apparent.

0: Even his cancer slowed him down. From the Harvest of Harmony Parade to Night of the Twisters, the Nebraska State Fair and Husker Harvest Days, and the Celebration of Lights in Hastings, being part of the community meant the most to KB. He went on to be nominated and inducted into the Nebraska Broadcasters Association Hall of Fame. Our hearts go out to his wife, Marcy, and his entire family. Kent will be deeply missed. Learning of his diagnosis earlier this year and wanting him to have the opportunity to know how appreciated he was by Nebraskans, past and present, I knew we needed to capture him while he was of sound mind and had the chance to speak. Kent and Marcy invited me to their Grand Island home to reflect on his career and his life. The full interview has aired on News Channel Nebraska in the past, and the most pointed question I wanted to stand the test of time was on how he would be remembered forevermore. From his silly antics on air, including dressing up as an old man for Halloween, or donning a bad Irish accent and pointy ears on St. Patrick's Day, he had a perfect blend of humor mixed in with serious when the time called for it. At the end of the day, he was an incredibly kind, hardworking, determined, and passionate individual who impacted the area for more than half a century and will likely do so for another 50 years. You have done a ton of weather coverage throughout the course of your career. You've done all these things hunting beyond your professional side of life. You've got a beautiful family, a beautiful wife. All of that encapsulated, what do you want to be most remembered for?
1: I mostly want to be remembered for what I have given to the community, what I've given of myself, not some award, something like that. I want people to remember me from, maybe they saw me at Walmart and I stopped and talked to them for 20 minutes. That's the most important thing to me. People remember me for being a good person and doing unto others the way I want to be treated. I love people, and it's just not fair in the world that people don't treat others with the kindness, respect, manners, and a little bit of love.
0: You've always given that to me, and it is why I have appreciated our relationship so much from the first day I got to meet you down in Axtell.
1: Yeah, vice versa, my friend.
0: Cancer has impacted another high-profile Nebraskan recently. In an emotional interview, former U.S. Senator Ben Sass talks about death and living with metastasized stage 4 pancreatic cancer. While he is dying from the disease, a drug still in the investigation phase is helping him and other patients who are out of options to live a little longer. Some are calling this new pill a cancer miracle.
2: Right at bedtime, I take my few hundred milligrams of daraxonrasib.
3: He knows he's dying, but with this experimental pill, former U.S. Senator Ben Sass is able to spend a little more time with his wife and children, something that advanced pancreatic cancer hasn't allowed before.
2: Cancer has been thought to be undruggable.
4: Daraxonrasib is definitely a game changer.
3: At the Fred and Pamela Buffett Cancer Center in Omaha, Nebraska, metastatic pancreatic cancer patients who are out of options now have access to the same drug that Sass is taking through an expanded access program, which allows them to receive the investigational drug while it awaits review by the U.S. Food and Drug Administration. Dr. Kelsey Clute sees firsthand the difference this medication is making in patients' lives.
4: Not only are we seeing that this drug can more effectively control the cancer and help people live longer, but it's also doing that with less serious side effects and in a way that's helping manage their symptoms.
3: Daraxonrasib works by targeting something called RAS mutations. It's a protein that drives the growth of most pancreatic cancers. Clute says there's a lot of excitement about how these RAS inhibitors may be used in the future and if they can help other cancers.
4: Can we use them in earlier stages of cancer? Can we combine them with chemotherapy or other cancer treatments that might really harness the power, you know, the efficacy of these drugs?
3: For Health Minute, I'm Mandy Gaither.
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5: In the Cornhusker State, check out these highs. Starting in the Nebraska Panhandle, 102 for Shadron. Then you look at 103 for McCook, 95 in Broken Bow. Triple digits.

0: in Norfolk, Sioux City sees the heat. Nobody could escape it today, much like yesterday and the day before that. But heat index values dangerous today. Extreme heat warning and heat advisory covering two-thirds of Nebraska. Slight cool down overnight, but not that much. People in Broken Bow might be a little more comfortable at 68, but the rest of the state, mid-70s overnight. Dew point still going to make it awfully sticky overnight and into tomorrow. Storms likely. Here's the satellite radar building up until about 7 o'clock tonight, and that's when we lose it. But pretty serious storm development in southwest Nebraska. The National Weather Service earlier this evening did issue some severe thunderstorm warnings. The concern with these storms is high wind, not hail or tornadoes. There's a possibility of some heavy rain too, and that will move from west to east as you see it on our map. As far as tomorrow's concerned, going to be a little bit cooler, but still 90s in the west, 80s out east, 85 in Nebraska City. Chance of some showers, but nothing severe expected.
1: An accident and had gotten some treatment down where I'm from in Omaha. And after a surgery that had failed, I was recommended to this hospital, this place, and Dr. Mike, because I was told that this was a very rare type of injury and not a procedure that happens very often. He had harvested some bone from my knee and had applied it to my scaphoid. Everybody here has been very helpful. They brought me a long way from where I was at, which was not being able to move my hand as much as I can now. They're just very attentive and felt nice to know that they were there if I needed something. I'd say just make the trip out and come experience it for yourself. And once you come to experience this place, I think you'll agree that it's a good place.
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5: Corn growers brought farm bill priorities to Capitol Hill. Hi, I'm Susan Littlefield with the American Ag Network. So corn growers, as we know, face another year of negative returns as high input costs and low commodity prices continue to squeeze their margins. That according to the folks at the National Corn Growers Association. Against that backdrop, there were over about 200 growers or so in Washington, D.C. last week for the July Corn Congress and fly-in. They met with members of Congress and administration officials to actually share firsthand the challenges facing the farm country. In addition to educating those policymakers on what nation's corn growers are dealing with, they're also bringing solutions to the table. Leslie McNitt is vice president of public policy, sharing a key message, including strategies to increase demand for corn.
6: So a few examples are thinking about how we can increase usage of corn and ethanol as feedstocks. So ethanol is a feedstock into marine fuels and sustainable aviation fuel. And then thinking about using more corn and more ethanol in bio-based products, thinking about how do we replace some of the, whether it's personal and home care or industrial products that are typically come from a fossilized, from fossilized feedstocks, replace some of that with a cleaner option, you know, which is corn or ethanol, and deliver environmental benefits.
5: And another strategy is increasing demand to allow for year-round E15 sales. That's a gasoline blending containing 15% ethanol that is typically sold at discount compared to unleaded 87. Leslie did acknowledge that year-round E15 is a drum that corn growers and their renewable fuel partners

0: One of those efforts is a new project aimed at patients living with dementia.
1: They just expressed how difficult it is to have their loved one in the hospital, how their world is just kind of thrown off kilter when they're in the hospital setting. So that really spurred the program. Even though dementia is not my realm, we have a philosophy here at the hospital that every patient is my patient. And so I really took it as a passion project to see what can we do better for our dementia care patients.
0: The Caring Kind Award honors Nebraska healthcare workers who, quote, demonstrate exceptional compassion, teamwork, and commitment to patient care, end quote. Dita will be recognized during the Nebraska Hospital Association's annual convention later this year. It is the time to enjoy the great outdoors, and when we get outside, we find we're not alone. According to the U.S. Centers for Disease Control and Prevention, bugs are posing a big problem, with reported cases of vector-borne diseases doubling between 2005 and 2019. Flies, mosquitoes, ticks are all ones to watch out for, as well as New World screwworm in parts of the U.S.
2: New World screwworm, after 6 decades, is back in Texas.
3: The flesh-eating screwworm has wriggled its way back into the U.S. That's parasitic flies laying eggs in open wounds, with the Department of Agriculture reporting cases in Texas livestock and a dog in New Mexico.
4: As they are feeding on living flesh, they'll actually screw deep down into the tissues as they're feeding.
3: In the 1970s, the New World screwworm outbreak cost hundreds of millions of dollars in cattle losses in the Lone Star State. Officials say the return of screwworm is due to illegal cattle smuggling. So the USDA closed southern border ports to livestock from Mexico in July 2025 and began fly sterilization.
5: We have already begun production on, with a capacity to produce 300 million sterile screwworm flies per week, and that's how we eradicate the parasite.
3: Meantime, Lyme and other tick-borne diseases are surging, with the CDC reporting an uptick in visits to U.S. emergency rooms for tick bites this spring.
6: One of the most important things is to ensure that you're properly covered with clothing as you go out into tick habitat. So that's long pants, socks and shoes.
3: And as many as 450,000 people in the U.S. may have alpha-gal syndrome from Lone Star tick bites, which can trigger an allergy to red meat and even dairy.
4: If I do remove a tick from the dog, I put it in a Ziploc bag and I hold on to it. That way, if my dog were to start to get sick, and this would apply to humans as well, you can take that tick with you to the doctor or to the vet.
3: I'm Maribel Gonzalez reporting.
7: AccuWeather forecast and extended view, which maybe gets us out of this triple-digit heat, but not for that long, and certainly didn't get us out of it today. Check out these high temperatures. Chadron clocking in at 102, 103 in southwest Nebraska for McCook. Triple digits in O'Neill, Norfolk, Lincoln, Beatrice, and the heat index values even hotter than that, prompting the extreme heat warning and heat advisory that was in effect throughout the day and into the evening. Does drop off overnight, but the temperature doesn't drop down that much. Mid-70s in the most populated areas of Nebraska and the southeast part of the state. Does get down to the 60s in places like Broken Bow, O'Neill, and Scott's Bluff. Chance of some rain, as a matter of fact, definitely some rain. You can see the satellite radar. This goes until about 7 p.m. Central Time today before it shuts off. South Dakota almost blanketed by a storm. In Nebraska, it starts in the panhandle, then a separate system developed in southwest Nebraska that prompted some severe thunderstorm warnings earlier this evening. That system's going to move from west to east. 60-plus mile-an-hour winds possible, but not really hail or tornadoes. Some much-needed rain could come with those storms, places like Kearney, Grand Island, and Hastings overnight. Looking at tomorrow, how about that cool down? Gets to the upper 80s, still quite warm, definitely humid, and some parts of the state like Valentine and North Platte still going to be in the mid-90s. Tomorrow's conditions, thinking less chance for severe weather, but still some chances for precipitation. As a matter of fact, the entire state in a general chance, and the panhandle area, southwest panhandle, in a marginal chance. That's stage 1 out of 5 for severe weather. Looking at your extended forecast now in northeast Nebraska, Wednesday still warm, cools down a bit later on in the week before heating up for the weekend. in the southeast part of the state, a Beatrice, Nebraska City type of territory.

0: Wednesday comes with the highest chance for precipitation. Central Nebraska, a bunch of days in the 90s and then upper 80s. Pretty consistent weather with sun shining throughout the week in central Nebraska. What about the northwest part of the state? This has been the most volatile section of Nebraska. Looking at 90 tomorrow, 93 on Wednesday with rain, and then nothing but sunshine after that. And again, triple digits coming up just a few days down the line. Southwest Nebraska, not quite as warm, but certainly more dry than we expect in the northwest part of the state. Plenty of heat still on the horizon this month.
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math teacher from Central Nebraska ranks top 20 in the world for his age division at the conclusion of an international competition. Tony Lauder is finishing 20th in the men's 35 to 39-year-old division as part of the Masters CrossFit Games this weekend in San Jose, California. Lauder, who got his start in the sport in 2015, earned his first qualification to the final site this year by finishing within the top 30 at the semifinals. His best finish in the eight separate workouts was 12th, when he had to do three sets of thrusters, followed by three burpees over the bar, getting it done in 2 minutes, 39 seconds. Noah Olsen, who won the overall division, also had the quickest workout in this session by doing it in 2 minutes, 16.4 seconds. And for comparison's sake, the slowest recorded time was 3:57.1. Some might consider it a good day when 8 seconds equates to nearly $1,000 per tick of the clock. Brett B.J. McAbee Jr. drawing dump truck in Nebraska's big rodeo, and it was nearly a picture-perfect ride. McAbee, a native of Ansley, making his turns to the tune of 91 points,

for a first place paycheck of a little more than $7,000. Maccabee's Ride scored higher than those competing in the Division II PRCA Extreme Bowls, with five Cowboys staying on for all eight earlier in the week. Thanks for making NCN your choice for coverage of local stories mattering to you. From Norfolk to Valentine, Sydney to towns in the southeast, and right here in the Tri-Cities, we are News Channel Nebraska. Here for Nebraska, here for you.

0: Thanks for joining us on News Channel Nebraska. Coming up this hour on NCN, the job market has been relatively good to the Cornhusker State with one of the nation's lowest unemployment rates. Some jobs are more valued than others, with one in central Nebraska giving applicants approximately an 11% chance of being hired. Backyard cottages, mother-in-law suites, or whatever else they may go by in your neck of the woods could be easier to build in Nebraska's two largest cities. Big Red Round Ball making a new home away from home in Sioux Falls the last couple of years. Perhaps another destination could be on the docket on a regular basis with a trial run of sorts this season in central Nebraska. He spent around 18 months with News Channel Nebraska. His forecasting career dates back to his teenage days. Kent Boughton has passed away, and we're taking some time to remember him as people across the state feel a little down today. Extreme heat rising to the levels of dangerous over the weekend, and it has not cooled down a ton just yet. It's forcing organizations to make adjustments at places already devoted to helping those in need. The sweltering heat continues to melt innocent bystanders who are outside longer than they probably should be. Michael Shively joins us for the first time this hour to tell us when relief may arrive.
1: Dave, let's check out how hot it got today. Awfully hot is the answer. How about 99 in Valentine, 100 in O'Neill, Shadron hit 102. There's McCook, 103 degrees. Awfully hot, and that's not even the heat index values, which were pushing 120 in parts of the state today, including in Omaha and Lincoln, a little bit cooler, plenty hot, certainly in the capital city. Checking out the lows overnight, 73 in Columbus, 76 in Lincoln. It's not even getting to the 60s in places like Ainsworth and Shadron, so not a huge cool down overnight. There are likely storms, though. As a matter of fact, storms going through the state this evening right now. Kearney, Grand Island, Hastings, McCook, all getting some precipitation either earlier today or likely to get it as the night rolls on. Tomorrow, slight cool down, 90s in the west and upper 80s in the east.
0: Michael, thanks. We'll get back with him later for a longer version of the forecast. For the time being, we're touching on the top stories from around Nebraska. A Dawson County deputy was allegedly attacked during a traffic stop late Friday night. The Dawson County Sheriff's Office says that around 10:30 p.m., a deputy pulled a vehicle over in the Lexington area. Authorities say as the deputy approached, 46-year-old Jose Andres Jacinto allegedly got out of the back seat, and around the same time, 21-year-old Andres Diego also got out. The two were not listening to the deputy instructions and allegedly got into what law enforcement is calling a physical struggle. While the men were engaged in a confrontation, 38-year-old Melvin Herrera Gomez allegedly drove away. All three men were found, arrested, and booked in the Dawson County Jail. Endurance is only one component of becoming a firefighter in Grand Island. And was there ever some interest in this latest recruiting cycle? More than 70 hopefuls heading out to the Grand Island Fire Department looking to show they were cut out for becoming a public servant. It started with a written test lasting around 2.5 hours, according to the chief. After using their brains rigorously, they were tasked with physical testing stations firefighters may find themselves in while putting out the flames.
2: Results speak for themselves. There's a lot of people out there that do want to serve the community. The city has great benefits. It's a great job. The work of a firefighter is something special. And there's a large group that want to take part in being a firefighter and hopefully joining our team.
0: It was a competitive process, especially this year. The 71 applicants vying for a total of 8 openings, equating to around 1 in 10 chance.

0: chance for someone to get hired?
1: People are our number one asset, and we don't hire just anyone. We're looking for those special people. And this testing process helps ensure that we do hire the best people that we possibly can. So it's quite the process. It takes a lot of time for the people that are interested. And oftentimes, people have to test two or three times in order to get hired.
0: The chosen ones who were selected after the testing process must still jump through several hoops before they would get hired. Grand Island's fire department is one of the few across the state where positions are paid at a full-time rate. It wasn't a Powerball winner, and it wasn't even $1 million. Yet 200 grand will certainly be beneficial to most anyone. A $200,000 Powerball ticket was sold Saturday in Central City at the Quick Stop convenience store across the street from Central City High School. This particular ticket was worth four times the face value price because the buyer added a $1 power play option, boosting the multiplier by four, making a $50,000 ticket worth 200 G's. Whomever bought it has 180 days to turn it into the lottery headquarters based in Lincoln. The standards to graduate are getting a little higher in a Central Nebraska school district. Hastings Public Schools is increasing the number of passing credits to graduate from 225 to 250, meaning students will have to pass all of the credit hours in which they enroll. The change comes after years of discussion between the board, high school, and school's improvement team. District officials say students already register for 250 credits, so they don't have to have any new classes added to graduate. The new requirement will be phased in beginning with current freshmen, sophomores, and juniors. It's back to school season, and nonprofits in Central Nebraska are coming together to make sure every kid is ready. United Way of South Central Nebraska is partnering with the Salvation Army, Catholic Social Services, and local businesses for the annual school supply drive. Community members are encouraged to donate new school supplies to local businesses throughout Hastings. United Way says last year the drive filled about 360 backpacks, and organizers hope to meet or exceed the number this year. This year's drive runs through August 4th. He will likely have a legacy lasting for generations to come. We reflect on the life and the career of our chief forecaster, Kent Boughton, after he passed away peacefully this weekend, with family by his side.
2: Brought to you by Nebraska Department of Health and Human Services.
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0: Largest cities are making it easier for homeowners to add accessory dwelling units to their properties. You might have heard them referred to as mother-in-law suites or backyard cottages. ADUs are independent living spaces with their own entrance, bathroom, and place to cook. The units allow older adults to live near family while maintaining a little bit of independence. AARP Nebraska says modern zoning has largely pushed these units out of existence or made them too difficult to build. So his organization began supporting solutions.
7: In 2024, we supported efforts in Omaha, and Lincoln has followed suit here this year to ease those zoning restrictions and make it easier for folks to build those.
0: Wanting to remain at home and being able to do so are two

0: different things. Stubendeck says two major barriers can stand in the way of aging in place.
1: People are leaving their home because they can no longer live there. They're leaving their home and having to go into some sort of congregate setting because their homes are no longer safe, or they don't have that ability to get outside of their home. There aren't their transportation options that will help support them to age in place.
0: AARP reports more than 6 in 10 U.S. adults would consider living in an ADU to be close to someone while maintaining their own privacy, or if they needed help with daily activities. Just over half say they would consider it to save money. Wayne State Foundation has secured a historic $13 million in private donations for the renovation of the Brandenburg Student Success Center, marking the largest privately funded project in Wayne State history. Wayne State says the campaign was made possible through a landmark $5 million donation from Wayne State alumni Don and Diane Sukup, along with investments from two other private foundations. The college says the Brandenburg Student Success Center represents an almost $19 million investment in students and the future workforce of Northeast Nebraska. Once it's finished, the renovated facility will serve as a centralized hub for the Academic and Career Success Center, admissions, financial aid, registration and records, disability services, and other essential student support programs. Constituents in Nebraska's 1st Congressional District once again have a chance to ask questions during Representative Mike Flood's town hall tomorrow night. Flood says he'll provide an update on his work in Congress before taking questions from those who make their way out. The town hall runs from 5 to 6 p.m. at the Vance D. Rogers Center for Fine Arts on the Nebraska Wesleyan University campus. Doors open at 4:15 in the evening. The event is open to the public. Again, a clear bag policy will be in effect, and signs, backpacks, and large bags will not be allowed. You can watch the town hall live on News Channel Nebraska and our streaming platforms starting at 5 p.m. tomorrow. A man who was once attempting to run as a Democratic nominee for the U.S. Senate seat out of Nebraska is now suing the Nebraska Democratic Party. William Forbes is an anti-abortion pastor from Paxton, and he lost the primary to Cindy Burbank in resounding fashion in May. He attended a Republican Party training event before filing as Democratic candidate to contest Burbank. Paxton claims the Democratic Party has to follow Nebraska state law and appoint a new person to run for the blue ticket. Burbank had often said she planned to drop out if she didn't see a path to victory, and did so one day after the signatures were certified for independent candidate Dan Osborne, who's running against incumbent Senator Pete Ricketts and legal marijuana now Representative Mike Marvin. A hearing in Forbes' case is set for Wednesday, and the deadline for the Democrats to submit a new nominee is September 1st.
2: Through this message,
3: Dan Osborne says he's one of us.
4: But his campaign is about enriching himself.
5: Osborne and his wife funnel campaign money into shady companies they control.
3: Nearly $500,000
4: right into Osborne's pockets.
3: Some of that money was raised with Dana Chasen,
5: a man accused of trafficking girls for Jeffrey Epstein.
3: Dan Osborne is gonna change Washington? Give me a break. Dan Osborne's just in it for himself.
5: For himself.
4: Osborne's just in it for himself.
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5: State, check out these highs. Starting in the Nebraska Panhandle, 102 for Shadron. Then you look at 103 for McCook, 95 in Broken Bow. Triple digits in Norfolk. Sioux City sees the heat. Nobody could escape it today, much like yesterday and the day before that. But heat index values dangerous today. Extreme heat warning and heat advisory covering two-thirds of Nebraska. Slight cool down overnight, but not that much. People in Broken Bow might be a little more comfortable at 68, but the rest of the state, mid-70s overnight. Dew point still going to make it awfully sticky overnight and into tomorrow. Storms likely. Here's the satellite radar building up until about 7 o'clock tonight, and that's when we lose it. But pretty serious storm development in southwest Nebraska. The National Weather Service earlier this evening did issue some severe thunderstorm warnings. The concern with these storms is high wind, not hail or tornadoes. There's a possibility of some heavy rain, too, and that will move from west to east as you see it on our map. As far as tomorrow's concerned, going to be a little bit cooler, but still 90s in the west, 80s out east, 85 in Nebraska City. Chance of some showers, but nothing severe expected.
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20: Scan QR codes on Spirit of Nebraska posters for a chance to win a $100 ethanol gas card and vote for Best Of. 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
21: Heading home after nearly 2 weeks in Texas. Crews help prepare communities for potential flooding in the southern Texas River Basin. According to the task force, members visited more than 240 residents, sharing flood safety information, confirming evacuation plans, and identifying people who may need a little more help during an emergency.

0: Sea. Officials say crews also monitored river conditions, took a look at bridges and dams while keeping swift water rescue teams on standby, along with working alongside Texas emergency management agencies before returning home. Authorities say three teens are lucky to be alive after a crash in northeast Nebraska over the weekend. The Stanton County Sheriff's Office sharing an image of what they say was a car modified to be more like a dune buggy. Authorities say a 13-year-old was driving the vehicle southeast of Norfolk when he lost control, rolling one time. Authorities say the driver and a 17-year-old passenger were hospitalized. A third passenger declined treatment at the scene. A southeast Nebraska accident at a highway intersection sending two people to a local hospital midday today. The collision happened between a pickup and an SUV at the intersection of Highway 77 and Sargent Road in North Beatrice. A Beatrice police sergeant says one of the drivers allegedly failed to yield and pulled onto the highway.
1: The white SUV was northbound on 6th Street, approaching the intersection with Sargent Street when the green pickup pulled west across the intersection right in front of the white vehicle. White vehicle was unable to get stopped in time, then the two collided. We have an 86-year-old male complaining of body pain, pretty much the same with a 60-ish-year-old female in the other vehicle.
0: The collision slowing traffic on the southbound lanes of the four-lane highway while drivers were able to move through the area as two ambulances, a fire truck, and a police officer responded to the scene. Both vehicles ended up just off the west side of the highway next to a bank drive-up. The two drivers were taken to Beatrice Community Hospital with non-life-threatening injuries, and no one else was hurt. Henning says whether any citation will be issued remains under investigation. The identities of those injured were not immediately known. A Beatrice street sweeper crew was clearing debris from the intersection as they cleaned up. A motorcyclist in the capital city is still in the hospital with what authorities say are life-threatening injuries after crashing into a house. It happened in the area of North 62nd and Judson in East Lincoln. Police say a 22-year-old man was taken from the scene to the hospital where he remained this morning. Authorities say he was not wearing a helmet at the time. About $10,000 worth of damage was done to the home itself. Half a dozen first responders from the capital city being honored for saving a child's life recently. The six members of Lincoln Fire and Rescue were recognized during a ceremony today. They were credited for using an app when there was a medical crisis for a child. It's called Hand Heavy, giving first responders a specific action based on a child's age and weight to determine the right dosage they can receive and similar information needed in a vital situation.
2: We always go into it as we're trying to give the family more time with their loved ones. This is a child that's going to go back to their family and still go to recess, still go to school, still go to school lunch, still have birthday parties, so it means everything.
0: LFR says they do CPR trainings with paramedics once a week, as well as keeping staff informed on the latest ways to utilize the app.
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1: What is Nebraska? Nebraska is 529 towns. It is 147 cities. It is 382 villages. It is two time zones and three area codes. It is Cook and Gurley, Palisade and Osmond, Wymore, Sydney, and everywhere in between. Nebraska is what we do. News Channel Nebraska. This is home.
2: Weather forecast and extended view, which maybe gets us out of this triple digit heat, but not for that long, and certainly didn't get us out of it today. Check out these high temperatures. Chadron clocking in at 102, 103 in southwest Nebraska for McCook. Triple digits in O'Neill, Norfolk, Lincoln, Beatrice, and the heat index values even hotter than that, prompting the extreme heat warning and heat advisory that was in effect throughout the day and into the evening. Does drop off overnight, but the temperature doesn't drop down that much. Mid-70s in the most populated areas of Nebraska and the southeast part of the state. Does get down to the 60s in places like Broken Bow, O'Neill, and Scott's Bluff. Chance of some rain, as a matter of fact, definitely some rain. You can see the satellite radar. This goes until about 7 p.m. Central Time today before it shuts off. South Dakota almost blanketed by a storm. In Nebraska, it starts in the panhandle, then a separate system developed in southwest Nebraska that prompted some severe thunderstorm warnings earlier this evening. That system's going to move from west to east. 60-plus mile-an-hour winds possible, but not really hail or tornadoes. Some much-needed rain could come with those storms, places like Kearney, Grand Island, and Hastings overnight. Looking at tomorrow, how about that cool down? Gets to the upper 80s, still quite warm, definitely humid, and some parts of the state like Valentine and North Platte still going to be in the mid-90s. Tomorrow's conditions, thinking less chance for severe weather, but still some chances for precipitation. As a matter of fact, the entire state in a general chance, and the panhandle area, southwest panhandle, in a marginal chance. That's stage 1 out of 5 for severe weather. Looking at your extended forecast now in northeast Nebraska, Wednesday still warm, cools down a bit later on in the week before heating up for the weekend. In the southeast part of the state, Beatrice, Nebraska City type of territory, Wednesday comes with the highest chance for precipitation. Central Nebraska, a bunch of days in the 90s and then upper 80s. Pretty consistent weather with sun shining throughout the week in central Nebraska. What about the northwest part of the state? This has been the most volatile section of Nebraska. Looking at 90 tomorrow, 93 on Wednesday with rain, and then nothing but sunshine after that. And again, triple digits coming up just a few days down the line. Southwest Nebraska, not quite as warm, but certainly more dry than we expect in the northwest part of the state. Plenty of heat still on the horizon this month.
3: Nebraska have a rare chance to see the team close to home this fall and outside of the friendly confines of PBA. Nebraska men's basketball taking on Kansas State October 26th at the Big Iron Event Center in Grand Island. The exhibition comes after the Huskers' historic Sweet 16 season, with local leaders expecting the game to quickly sell out, bringing thousands of fans to the area.
4: It didn't seem realistic. We're a small town, and to get a major Division I school to come here and play, there's a lot of moving pieces that made it work. Things seemed to fit. We had the right dates, the right kind of opportunity, the right kind of support here in our local community from Pinnacle Bank, and just everything seemed to line up to where it worked, and I was thrilled.
3: This matchup is the latest high-profile sporting event for Grand Island after hosting Professional Love Volleyball and the Nebraska Siege Arena Football at the Big Iron Event Center. Local tourism officials say attracting marquee events is part of a broader effort to establish GI as a sports destination.
5: I think they might be taking a page from John Cook's playbook and getting the team out into the state. I mean, obviously, the Nebraska are huge fans, but you can never take for granted for that.

0: and getting out into the Grand Island market, the Tri-Cities area, and get the fans here a chance to come and see the Huskers and what they're going to look like is going to help really solidify a lot of those fans going forward. So I think it's a savvy move by the athletic department.
1: Ticket information, tip-off time, and TV details will be announced later this summer. Volleyball is only a few weeks away from putting on a showcase as Nebraska fans get itchy for Big Red to bring home a national championship trophy this year. After losing to the eventual national champion in each of the last two seasons, plus a loss to Texas in the 2023 final, this could be the last hurrah for Harper Murray, Andy Jackson, and Bergen Riley, unless they cash in on their extra year of eligibility. Bringing back perhaps an even more talented roster than last season will be on full display Sunday, August 16th at 3 p.m. for the annual Red White Scrimmage, being held at Pinnacle Bank Arena this year while they continue to finalize the Bob Devaney Sports Center makeover. Tickets for the annual practice among fellow Huskers will go on sale Thursday, along with seats for a regular season match versus Creighton, which will also be held at PBA on September 16th. The outlook on Husker football is not extremely bright across the Big Ten footprint. Now spreading coast to coast, the unofficial preseason rankings for Nebraska are out, and Big Red is slotted 11th, according to the release from Cleveland.com, the annual contributor for the poll. Nebraska sitting ahead of some of the more downtrodden programs as of late, such as Rutgers, Purdue, Northwestern, UCLA, and even Wisconsin. Minnesota is one spot ahead of Nebraska in the 10 hole. Ohio State is expected to be the front runner in the conference, followed by Oregon, then the defending national champions from Indiana, who received 5 first-place votes. This is the 10th time since the poll was introduced in 2011, the same year Nebraska joined the Big Ten, where the Buckeyes were voted as the top team in the conference ahead of the season. Representatives from all 18 Big Ten teams are in Chicago this week for the 2026 Big Ten Football Media Days, and NCN sending a couple of folks out. Media Days begins tomorrow, lasting through Thursday. The Big Ten has had 3 straight national champs in football: Michigan in 2023, Ohio State in 2024, and last year it was the Hoosiers of Indiana. The Huskers are meeting with the media on Thursday. News Channel Nebraska's Jake Bartecki and Doug Duda of the ESPN Tri-Cities fame will host the Doug and Daddy Show live from the Hilton Chicago, in addition to extensive coverage all week long, right here on NCN. With college football just around the corner, one team from Nebraska getting the chance to speak with members of the media and preview their season. After a 6-5 campaign last fall, UNK was at MIAA Football Media Day, preparing for the upcoming season. Entering his 4th year at the helm, Coach Ryan Held speaking at the podium along with seniors Carter Klein and Parker Wise. The Lopers finishing 6th in the conference a year ago. Held says they have to earn their spot towards the top this year.
2: I'm excited. This is the most excited I've been. Now, in the MIAA, you can be excited and be 4-7. But I think we can compete against anybody in this league now, and we got voted 7th, and that's okay. We'll use that as motivation, but we haven't earned it. So we have to be able to earn it on the football field, not talk about it.
1: UNK returns all-conference running back Isaiah Harris after getting a waiver for one more season. He suffered a season-ending injury midway through the year last fall. The Lopers were 4-1 and averaging 28 points per game with Harris, while finishing 2-4, scoring 18 per without him.
2: You look at the two teams that won the MIAA, our defense played well enough in those games. We have to be better offensively. We have to score more points in those games to take the next step. And, you know, that's just a work in progress that we need to do. We've tweaked some things in the spring. And we feel, you know, we figure, you know, what we have is something that can give us a chance.
1: Gold are kicking off August 28th, a Thursday, at home against in-state rival Wayne State. It's the first of 6 Loper football games, airing this fall on News Channel Nebraska. The panhandle seems to be in the all clear. As for the rest of the state, there's a lot of color for heat warnings and heat advisories. Michael Shively joins us once again with an update on the forecast.
3: Dave, let's check out how hot it got today. Awfully hot is the answer. How about 99 in Valentine, 100 in O'Neill, Shadron hit 102. There's McCook, 103 degrees. Awfully hot, and that's not even the heat index values, which were pushing 120 in parts of the state today, including in Omaha and

0: Lincoln a little bit cooler, plenty hot, certainly in the capital city. Checking out the lows overnight, 73 in Columbus, 76 in Lincoln. It's not even getting to the 60s in places like Ainsworth and Chadron, so not a huge cool down overnight. There are likely storms, though. As a matter of fact, storms going through the state this evening right now. Kearney, Grand Island, Hastings, McCook, all getting some precipitation either earlier today or likely to get it as the night rolls on. Tomorrow, slight cool down, 90s in the west and upper 80s in the east.
1: Michael, thanks again, and he'll be back in less than 10 minutes for another round of forecasting right here on News Channel Nebraska. Coming up next, we're taking a little bit of time to tribute Kent Boughton, a Hall of Fame forecaster delivering news, weather, and sports for more than 50 years right here in the Heartland.
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1: Helping scouts get to the next level. The Overland Trails Territory Merit Badge University giving scouts the opportunity to earn up to 4 merit badges over a couple of days, with kids choosing from more than 70 options. Scouts camped jamboree style in the Sturer Museum grounds with attendees coming from across the country. Leaders say they believe the event helps participants become better community members while building friendships.
3: You've got the Sturer Museum, 1880s town, so you have that kind of stuff going on. And most times folks go to summer camp is the only time they get to do merit badges like this. And for those who can't make summer camp, that's a good alternative. And we have a lot of folks coming to do that. They can't get to summer camp.
1: Temps were hitting well into the triple digits for the heat index, and attendees said, well, they didn't think the heat was much of a problem. The Cornhusker State has seen some absurdly high temperatures to start the week, including some eye-popping heat indexes yesterday. The National Weather Service sharing this image of their heat index measurements during the afternoon hours. The chart includes the town of Murdoch, seeing it feel like 125 degrees with the humidity. There's not a lot of data on historical heat indexes, which have only been measured really since the late 70s, so no word on whether or not it's the highest number ever. York and Holdridge also seeing the real field temperature eclipse 120. Buildings are keeping their doors open longer to offer folks a bit of a chance to try and beat the heat. Matt Talbot Kitchen and Outreach in North Lincoln says they're accommodating guest safety during dangerous heat conditions, offering showers, clean clothes, ice, and water throughout the day. Officials at Matt Talbot say the expanded services are made possible through community support.
4: Our guests are living in this, and so we really want to make sure they have a place where we're doing extra showers today, we're doing extra laundry today, we're making sure that they have access to ice and water all day. It's not just about their physical health, which is crucial, it's also about making sure they feel welcome somewhere.
1: This latest heat wave has been rough on the Matt Talbot organization as well. They're operating with a malfunctioning air conditioning system, requiring staff to bring in supplemental cooling equipment and a whole lot of fans. The Nebraska greats in broadcasting, hunting, outdoors, and life has lost his. Chief Forecaster Kent Boughton is no longer with us following an extremely valiant battle with cancer. His family telling me and others close to Kent, he died peacefully yesterday. He just turned 69 years old last month. Ironically enough, the man who had the golden vocal cords found out he had cancer after partially losing his voice. Kent was a broadcasting icon in Nebraska who started with us at NCN in March of 2025, spending more than 50 years as a broadcaster, tracing his roots to a Grand Island radio station when he was a wee teen. The biggest chunk of his career was spent as a TV forecaster serving central Nebraska. He'll be remembered for his kindness, charisma, and dedication. His passion for delivering the weather was always apparent, even as cancer slowed him down. From the Harvest of Harmony Parade to Night of the Twisters, the Nebraska State Fair and Husker Harvest Days, and the Celebration of Lights in Hastings, being part of the community meant the most to KB. He went on to be nominated and inducted into the Nebraska Broadcasters Association Hall of Fame. Our hearts go out to his wife, Marcy, and his entire family. Kent will be deeply missed. Learning of his diagnosis earlier this year and wanting him to have the opportunity to know how appreciated he was by Nebraskans, past and present, I knew we needed to capture him while he was of sound mind and had the chance to speak. Ken Marcy invited me to their grand

0: Allen home to reflect on his career and his life. The full interview has aired on News Channel Nebraska in the past, and the most pointed question I wanted to stand the test of time was on how he would be remembered forevermore. From his silly antics on air, including dressing up as an old man for Halloween, or donning a bad Irish accent and pointy ears on St. Patrick's Day, he had a perfect blend of humor mixed in with serious when the time called for it. At the end of the day, he was an incredibly kind, hardworking, determined, and passionate individual who impacted the area for more than half a century and will likely do so for another 50 years. You have done a ton of weather coverage throughout the course of your career. You've done all these things hunting beyond your professional side of life. You've got a beautiful family, a beautiful wife. All of that encapsulated, what do you want to be most remembered for?
1: I mostly want to be remembered for what I have given to the community, what I've given of myself, not some award, something like that. I want people to remember me from, maybe they saw me at Walmart and I stopped and talked to them for 20 minutes. That's the most important thing to me. People remember me for being a good person and doing unto others the way I want to be treated. I love people, and it's just not fair in the world that people don't treat others with the kindness, respect, manners, and a little bit of love.
0: You've always given that to me, and it is why I have appreciated our relationship so much from the first day I got to meet you down in Axtell.
1: Yeah, vice versa, my friend.
0: Cancer has impacted another high-profile Nebraskan recently. In an emotional interview, former U.S. Senator Ben Sasse talks about death and living with metastasized stage 4 pancreatic cancer. While he is dying from the disease, a drug still in the investigation phase is helping him and other patients who are out of options to live a little longer. Some are calling this new pill a cancer miracle.
2: Right at bedtime, I take my few hundred milligrams of daraxonrasib.
3: He knows he's dying, but with this experimental pill, former U.S. Senator Ben Sasse is able to spend a little more time with his wife and children, something that advanced pancreatic cancer hasn't allowed before.
2: Cancer has been thought to be undruggable.
4: Daraxonrasib is definitely a game changer.
3: At the Fred and Pamela Buffett Cancer Center in Omaha, Nebraska, metastatic pancreatic cancer patients who are out of options now have access to the same drug that Sasse is taking through an expanded access program, which allows them to receive the investigational drug while it awaits review by the U.S. Food and Drug Administration. Dr. Kelsey Clute sees firsthand the difference this medication is making in patients' lives.
4: Not only are we seeing that this drug can more effectively control the cancer and help people live longer, but it's also doing that with less serious side effects and in a way that's helping manage their symptoms.
3: Daraxonrasib works by targeting something called RAS mutations. It's a protein that drives the growth of most pancreatic cancers. Clute says there's a lot of excitement about how these RAS inhibitors may be used in the future and if they can help other cancers.
4: Can we use them in earlier stages of cancer? Can we combine them with chemotherapy or other cancer treatments that might really harness the power, you know, the efficacy of these drugs?
3: For Health Minute, I'm Mandy Gaither.
0: Coming up next on NCN, we get back into the weather mix with Michael Shively.
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6: Another hot day in the Cornhusker State. Check out these highs. Starting in the Nebraska Panhandle, 102 for Chadron. Then you look at 103 for McCook, 95 in Broken Bow. Triple digits in Norfolk. Sioux City sees the heat. Nobody could escape it today, much like yesterday and the day before that. But heat index values dangerous today. Extreme heat warning and heat advisory covering two-thirds of Nebraska. Slight cool down overnight, but not that much. People in Broken Bow might be a little more comfortable at 68, but the rest of the state, mid-70s overnight. Dew point still going to make it awfully sticky overnight and into tomorrow. Storms likely. Here's the satellite radar building up until about 7 o'clock tonight, and that's when we lose it. But

0: pretty serious storm development in southwest Nebraska. The National Weather Service earlier this evening did issue some severe thunderstorm warnings. The concern with these storms is high wind, not hail or tornadoes. There's a possibility of some heavy rain, too, and that will move from west to east as you see it on our map. As far as tomorrow's concerned, going to be a little bit cooler, but still 90s in the west, 80s out east, 85 in Nebraska City. Chance of some showers, but nothing severe expected.
1: Dan Osborne says he's one of us.
2: But his campaign is about enriching himself.
3: Osborne and his wife funneled campaign money into shady companies they control.
1: Nearly $500,000.
2: Right into Osborne's pockets.
1: Some of that money was raised with Dana Chasen.
3: A man accused of trafficking girls for Jeffrey Epstein.
1: Dan Osborne is gonna change Washington? Give me a break. Dan Osborne's just in it for himself.
3: For himself.
2: Osborne's just in it for himself.
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7: Corn growers brought farm bill priorities to Capitol Hill. Hi, I'm Susan Littlefield with the American Ag Network. So corn growers, as we know, faced another year of negative returns as high input costs and low commodity prices continue to squeeze their margins. That according to the folks at the National Corn Growers Association. Against that backdrop, there were over about 200 growers or so in Washington, D.C. last week for the July Corn Congress and fly-in. They met with members of Congress and administration officials to actually share firsthand the challenges facing the farm country. In addition to educating those policymakers on what nation's corn growers are dealing with, they're also bringing solutions to the table. Leslie McNitt is vice president of public policy, sharing a key message, including strategies to increase demand for corn.
8: So a few examples are thinking about how we can increase usage of corn and ethanol as feedstocks. So ethanol is a feedstock into marine fuels and sustainable aviation fuel. And then thinking about using more corn and more ethanol in bio-based products, thinking about how do we replace some of the, whether it's personal and home care or industrial products that are typically come from a fossilized, from fossilized feedstocks, replace some of that with a cleaner option, you know, which is corn or ethanol, and deliver environmental benefits.
7: And another strategy is increasing demand to allow for year-round E15 sales. That's a gasoline blending containing 15% ethanol that is typically sold at discount compared to unleaded 87. Leslie did acknowledge that year-round E15 is a drum that corn growers and their renewable fuel partners have been beating on for years. But with the House passage of year-round E15, she says optimism is moving it across the finish line. I'm Susan Littlefield reporting.
9: It's a service to patients in the Grand Island community. CHI Health St. Francis clinical educator Beth Dita has been named the recipient of the 2026 Caring Kind Award. Hospital leaders say Dita has spent more than 22 years improving patient care through training, initiatives, and programs supporting patients.

0: Workers who, quote, demonstrate exceptional compassion, teamwork, and commitment to patient care, end quote. DITA will be recognized during the Nebraska Hospital Association's annual convention later this year. It is the time to enjoy the great outdoors, and when we get outside, we find we're not alone. According to the U.S. Centers for Disease Control and Prevention, bugs are posing a big problem, with reported cases of vector-borne diseases doubling between 2005 and 2019. Flies, mosquitoes, ticks are all ones to watch out for, as well as New World screwworm in parts of the U.S.
1: New World screwworm, after 6 decades, is back in Texas.
2: The flesh-eating screwworm has wriggled its way back into the U.S. That's parasitic flies laying eggs in open wounds, with the Department of Agriculture reporting cases in Texas livestock and a dog in New Mexico.
3: As they are feeding on living flesh, they'll actually screw deep down into the tissues as they're feeding.
2: In the 1970s, the New World screwworm outbreak cost hundreds of millions of dollars in cattle losses in the Lone Star State. Officials say the return of screwworm is due to illegal cattle smuggling. So the USDA closed southern border ports to livestock from Mexico in July 2025 and began fly sterilization.
4: We have already begun production on, with a capacity to produce 300 million sterile screwworm flies per week, and that's how we eradicate the parasite.
2: Meantime, Lyme and other tick-borne diseases are surging, with the CDC reporting an uptick in visits to U.S. emergency rooms for tick bites this spring.
5: One of the most important things is to ensure that you're properly covered with clothing as you go out into tick habitat. So that's long pants, socks and shoes.
2: And as many as 450,000 people in the U.S. may have alpha-gal syndrome from Lone Star tick bites, which can trigger an allergy to red meat and even dairy.
3: If I do remove a tick from the dog, I put it in a Ziploc bag and I hold on to it. That way, if my dog were to start to get sick, and this would apply to humans as well, you can take that tick with you to the doctor or to the vet.
2: I'm Mary Bell Gonzalez reporting.
6: Forecast and extended view, which maybe gets us out of this triple-digit heat, but not for that long, and certainly didn't get us out of it today. Check out these high temperatures. Chadron clocking in at 102, 103 in southwest Nebraska for McCook. Triple digits in O'Neill, Norfolk, Lincoln, Beatrice, and the heat index values even hotter than that, prompting the extreme heat warning and heat advisory that was in effect throughout the day and into the evening. Does drop off overnight, but the temperature doesn't drop down that much. Mid-70s in the most populated areas of Nebraska and the southeast part of the state. Does get down to the 60s in places like Broken Bow, O'Neill, and Scott's Bluff. Chance of some rain, as a matter of fact, definitely some rain. You can see the satellite radar. This goes until about 7 p.m. Central Time today before it shuts off. South Dakota almost blanketed by a storm. In Nebraska, it starts in the panhandle, then a separate system developed in southwest Nebraska that prompted some severe thunderstorm warnings earlier this evening. That system's going to move from west to east. 60-plus mile-an-hour winds possible, but not really hail or tornadoes. Some much-needed rain could come with those storms, places like Kearney, Grand Island, and Hastings overnight. Looking at tomorrow, how about that cool down? Gets to the upper 80s, still quite warm, definitely humid, and some parts of the state like Valentine and North Platte still going to be in the mid-90s. Tomorrow's conditions, thinking less chance for severe weather, but still some chances for precipitation. As a matter of fact, the entire state in a general chance, and the panhandle area, southwest panhandle, in a marginal chance. That's stage 1 out of 5 for severe weather. Looking at your extended forecast now in northeast Nebraska, Wednesday still warm, cools down a bit later on in the week before heating up for the weekend. In the southeast part of the state, Beatrice, Nebraska City type of territory, Wednesday comes with the highest chance for precipitation. Central Nebraska, a bunch of days in the 90s and then upper 80s, pretty consistent weather with sun shining throughout the week in central Nebraska. What about the northwest part of the state? This has been the most volatile section of Nebraska. Looking at 90 tomorrow, 93 on Wednesday with rain, and then nothing but sunshine after that. And again, triple digits coming up. Just a few days down the line. South

0: Southwest Nebraska, not quite as warm, but certainly more dry than we expect in the northwest part of the state. Plenty of heat still on the horizon this month.
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2: The tip in the jar. The overtime check. The Social Security you paid into. You earned it. And Pete Ricketts wants you to keep more of it. That's why Ricketts cut taxes on tips, cut taxes on overtime, and cut taxes again on Social Security benefits. For working Nebraskans, Pete Ricketts never met a tax he didn't.
3: I had gotten into a skateboarding accident and had gotten some treatment down where I'm from in Omaha. And after a surgery that had failed, I was recommended to this hospital, this place, and Dr. Mike, because I was told that this was a very rare type of injury and not a procedure that happens very often. He had harvested some bone from my knee and had applied it to my scaphoid. Everybody here has been very helpful. They brought me a long way from where I was at, which was not being able to move my hand as much as I can now. They were just very attentive and felt nice to know that they were there if I needed something. I'd say just make the trip out and come experience it for yourself. And once you come to experience this place, I think you'll agree that it's a good place.
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finishing the 8 separate workouts was 12th, when he had to do 3 sets of thrusters, followed by 3 burpees over the bar, getting it done in 2 minutes, 39 seconds. Noah Olson, who won the overall division, also had the quickest workout in this session by doing it in 2 minutes, 16.4 seconds. And for comparison's sake, the slowest recorded time was 3:57.1. Some might consider it a good day when 8 seconds equates to nearly $1,000 per tick of the clock. Brett B.J. McAbee Jr. drawing dump truck in Nebraska's big rodeo, and it was nearly a picture-perfect ride. McAbee, a native of Ansley, making his turns to the tune of 91 points for a first-place paycheck of a little more than $7,000. McAbee's ride scored higher than those competing in the Division II PRCA Extreme Bulls, with 5 Cowboys staying on for all 8 earlier in the week. Thanks for making NCN your choice for coverage of local stories mattering to you. From Norfolk to Valentine, Sydney to towns in the southeast, and right here in the Tri-Cities, we are News Channel Nebraska. Here for Nebraska, here for you.

Thanks for joining us on News Channel Nebraska. Coming up this hour on NCN, the job market has been relatively good to the Cornhusker State with one of the nation's lowest unemployment rates. Some jobs are more valued than others, with one in central Nebraska giving applicants approximately an 11% chance of being hired.

0: tired. Backyard cottages, mother-in-law suites, or whatever else they may go by in your neck of the woods could be easier to build in Nebraska's two largest cities. Big Red Round Ball making a new home away from home in Sioux Falls the last couple of years. Perhaps another destination could be on the docket on a regular basis with a trial run of sorts this season in central Nebraska. He spent around 18 months with News Channel Nebraska. His forecasting career dates back to his teenage days. Kent Boughton has passed away, and we're taking some time to remember him as people across the state feel a little down today. Extreme heat rising to the levels of dangerous over the weekend, and it has not cooled down a ton just yet. It's forcing organizations to make adjustments at places already devoted to helping those in need. The sweltering heat continues to melt innocent bystanders who are outside longer than they probably should be. Michael Shively joins us for the first time this hour to tell us when relief may arrive.
1: Dave, let's check out how hot it got today. Awfully hot is the answer. How about 99 in Valentine, 100 in O'Neill, Shadron hit 102. There's McCook, 103 degrees. Awfully hot, and that's not even the heat index values, which were pushing 120 in parts of the state today, including in Omaha and Lincoln, a little bit cooler, plenty hot, certainly in the capital city. Checking out the lows overnight, 73 in Columbus, 76 in Lincoln. It's not even getting to the 60s in places like Ainsworth and Shadron, so not a huge cool down overnight. There are likely storms, though. As a matter of fact, storms going through the state this evening right now. Kearney, Grand Island, Hastings, McCook, all getting some precipitation either earlier today or likely to get it as the night rolls on. Tomorrow, slight cool down, 90s in the west and upper 80s in the east.
0: Michael, thanks. We'll get back with him later for a longer version of the forecast. For the time being, we're touching on the top stories from around Nebraska. A Dawson County deputy was allegedly attacked during a traffic stop late Friday night. The Dawson County Sheriff's Office says that around 10:30 p.m., a deputy pulled a vehicle over in the Lexington area. Authorities say as the deputy approached, 46-year-old Jose Andres Jacinto allegedly got out of the back seat, and around the same time, 21-year-old Andres Diego also got out. The two were not listening to the deputy instructions and allegedly got into what law enforcement is calling a physical struggle. While the men were engaged in a confrontation, 38-year-old Melvin Herrera Gomez allegedly drove away. All three men were found, arrested, and booked in the Dawson County Jail. Endurance is only one component of becoming a firefighter in Grand Island. And was there ever some interest in this latest recruiting cycle? More than 70 hopefuls heading out to the Grand Island Fire Department looking to show they were cut out for becoming a public servant. It started with a written test lasting around 2.5 hours, according to the chief. After using their brains rigorously, they were tasked with physical testing stations firefighters may find themselves in while putting out the flames.
2: Results speak for themselves. There's a lot of people out there that do want to serve the community. The city has great benefits. It's a great job. The work of a firefighter is something special. And there's a large group that want to take part in being a firefighter and hopefully joining our team.
0: It was a competitive process, especially this year. The 71 applicants vying for a total of 8 openings, equating to around 1 in 10 chance for someone to get hired.
2: People are our number one asset, and we don't hire just anyone. We're looking for those special people. And this testing process helps ensure that we do hire the best people that we possibly can. So it's quite the process. It takes a lot of time for the people that are interested. And oftentimes, people have to test 2 or 3 times in order to get hired.
0: The chosen ones who were selected after the testing process must still jump through several hoops before they would get hired. Grand Island's Fire Department is one of the few across the state where positions are paid at a full-time rate. It wasn't a Powerball winner, and it wasn't even $1 million. Yet 200 grand will certainly be beneficial to most anyone. A $200,000 Powerball ticket was sold Saturday in Central City at the Quick Stop convenience store across the street from Central City High School. This particular ticket was worth 4 times the face value price because the buyer added a $1 power play option.

0: option, boosting the multiplier by 4, making a $50,000 ticket worth 200 G's. Whomever bought it has 180 days to turn it into the lottery headquarters based in Lincoln. The standards to graduate are getting a little higher in a central Nebraska school district. Hastings Public Schools is increasing the number of passing credits to graduate from 225 to 250, meaning students will have to pass all of the credit hours in which they enroll. The change comes after years of discussion between the board, high school, and schools improvement team. District officials say students already register for 250 credits, so they don't have to have any new classes added to graduate. The new requirement will be phased in beginning with current freshmen, sophomores, and juniors. It's back to school season, and nonprofits in Central Nebraska are coming together to make sure every kid is ready. United Way of South Central Nebraska is partnering with the Salvation Army, Catholic Social Services, and local businesses for the annual school supply drive. Community members are encouraged to donate new school supplies to local businesses throughout Hastings. United Way says last year the drive filled about 360 backpacks, and organizers hope to meet or exceed the number this year. This year's drive runs through August 4th. He will likely have a legacy lasting for generations to come. We reflect on the life and the career of our chief forecaster, Kent Boughton, after he passed away peacefully this weekend, with family by his side.
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0: Place to cook. The units allow older adults to live near family while maintaining a little bit of independence. AARP Nebraska says modern zoning has largely pushed these units out of existence or made them too difficult to build. So his organization began supporting solutions.
6: In 2024, we supported efforts in Omaha, and Lincoln has followed suit here this year to ease those zoning restrictions and make it easier for folks to build those.
0: Wanting to remain at home and being able to do so are two different things. Steubendeck says two major barriers can stand in the way of aging in place.
6: People aren't leaving their home because they can no longer live there. They're leaving their home and having to go into some sort of congregate setting because their homes are no longer safe, or they don't have that ability to get outside of their home. There aren't their transportation options that will help support them to age in place.
0: AARP reports more than 6 in 10 U.S. adults would consider living in an ADU to be close to someone while maintaining their own privacy, or if they needed help with daily activities. Just over half say they would consider it to save money. Wayne State Foundation has secured a historic $13 million in private donations for the renovation of the Brandenburg Student Success Center, marking the largest privately funded project in Wayne State history. Wayne State says the campaign was made possible through a landmark $5 million donation from Wayne State alumni Don and Diane Sukup, along with investments from 2 other private foundations. The college says the Brandenburg Student Success Center represents an almost $19 million investment in students and the future workforce of Northeast Nebraska. Once it's finished, the renovated facility will

0: will serve as a centralized hub for the Academic and Career Success Center, admissions, financial aid, registration and records, disability services, and other essential student support programs. Constituents in Nebraska's 1st Congressional District once again have a chance to ask questions during Representative Mike Flood's town hall tomorrow night. Flood says he'll provide an update on his work in Congress before taking questions from those who make their way out. The town hall runs from 5 to 6 p.m. at the Vance D. Rogers Center for Fine Arts on the Nebraska Wesleyan University campus. Doors open at 4:15 in the evening. The event is open to the public. Again, a clear bag policy will be in effect, and signs, backpacks, and large bags will not be allowed. You can watch the town hall live on News Channel Nebraska and our streaming platforms starting at 5 p.m. tomorrow. A man who was once attempting to run as a Democratic nominee for the U.S. Senate seat out of Nebraska is now suing the Nebraska Democratic Party. William Forbes is an anti-abortion pastor from Paxton, and he lost the primary to Cindy Burbank in resounding fashion in May. He attended a Republican Party training event before filing as Democratic candidate to contest Burbank. Paxton claims the Democratic Party has to follow Nebraska state law and appoint a new person to run for the blue ticket. Burbank had often said she planned to drop out if she didn't see a path to victory, and did so one day after the signatures were certified for independent candidate Dan Osborne, who's running against incumbent Senator Pete Ricketts and legal marijuana now Representative Mike Marvin. A hearing in Forbes' case is set for Wednesday, and the deadline for the Democrats to submit a new nominee is September 1st.
1: Texas brings the Platinum 90 sing-alongs that still crank like it's 1994.
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7: The Cornhusker State, check out these highs. Starting in the Nebraska Panhandle, 102 for Chadron. Then you look at 103 for McCook, 95 in Broken Bow. Triple digits in Norfolk. Sioux City sees the heat. Nobody could escape it today, much like yesterday and the day before that. But heat index values dangerous today. Extreme heat warning and heat advisory covering two-thirds of Nebraska. Slight cool down overnight, but not that much. People in Broken Bow might be a little more comfortable at 68, but the rest of the state, mid-70s overnight. Dew point still going to make it awfully.

0: sticky overnight and into tomorrow. Storms likely. Here's the satellite radar building up until about 7 o'clock tonight, and that's when we lose it. But pretty serious storm development in southwest Nebraska. The National Weather Service earlier this evening did issue some severe thunderstorm warnings. The concern with these storms is high wind, not hail or tornadoes. There's a possibility of some heavy rain too, and that will move from west to east as you see it on our map. As far as tomorrow's concerned, going to be a little bit cooler, but still 90s in the west, 80s out east, 85 in Nebraska City. Chance of some showers, but nothing severe expected.
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6: Heading home after nearly 2 weeks in Texas. Crews help prepare communities for potential flooding in the southern Texas River Basin. According to the task force, members visited more than 240 residents, sharing flood safety information, confirming evacuation plans, and identifying people who may need a little more help during an emergency. Officials say crews also monitored river conditions, took a look at bridges and dams while keeping swift water rescue teams on standby, along with working alongside Texas emergency management agencies before returning home. Authorities say three teens are lucky to be alive after a crash in northeast Nebraska over the weekend. The Stanton County Sheriff's Office sharing an image of what they say was a car modified to be more like a dune buggy. Authorities say a 13-year-old was driving the vehicle southeast of Norfolk when he lost control, rolling one time. Authorities say the driver and a 17-year-old passenger were hospitalized. A third passenger declined treatment at the scene. A southeast Nebraska accident at a highway intersection sending two people to a local hospital midday today. The collision happened between a pickup and an SUV at the intersection of Highway 77 and Sargent Road in North Beatrice. A Beatrice police sergeant says one of the drivers allegedly failed to yield and pulled onto the highway.
7: The white SUV was northbound on 6th Street. Approaching the intersection with Sargent Street when the green pickup pulled west across the intersection right in front of the white vehicle. White vehicle was unable to get stopped in time, then the two collided.

0: We have an 86-year-old male complaining of body pain, pretty much the same with a 60-ish-year-old female in the other vehicle.
1: The collision slowing traffic on the southbound lanes of the four-lane highway while drivers were able to move through the area as two ambulances, a fire truck, and a police officer responded to the scene. Both vehicles ended up just off the west side of the highway next to a bank drive-up. The two drivers were taken to Beatrice Community Hospital with non-life-threatening injuries, and no one else was hurt. Henning says whether any citation will be issued remains under investigation. The identities of those injured were not immediately known. A Beatrice street sweeper crew was clearing debris from the intersection as they cleaned up. A motorcyclist in the capital city is still in the hospital with what authorities say are life-threatening injuries after crashing into a house. It happened in the area of North 62nd and Judson in East Lincoln. Police say a 22-year-old man was taken from the scene to the hospital where he remained this morning. Authorities say he was not wearing a helmet at the time. About $10,000 worth of damage was done to the home itself. Half a dozen first responders from the capital city being honored for saving a child's life recently. The six members of Lincoln Fire and Rescue were recognized during a ceremony today. They were credited for using an app when there was a medical crisis for a child. It's called HandTevi, giving first responders a specific action based on a child's age and weight to determine the right dosage they can receive and similar information needed in a vital situation.
2: We always go into it as we're trying to give the family more time with their loved ones. This is a child that's going to go back to their family and still go to recess, still go to school lunch, still have birthday parties, so it means everything.
1: LFR says they do CPR trainings with paramedics once a week, as well as keeping staff informed on the latest ways to utilize the app.
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10: This is Nebraska, and so is this. 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
11: Your AccuWeather forecast and extended view, which maybe gets us out of this triple-digit heat, but not for that long, and certainly didn't get us out of it today. Check out these high temperatures. Chadron clocking in at 102, 103 in southwest Nebraska for McCook. Triple digits in O'Neill, Norfolk, Lincoln, Beatrice, and the heat index values even hotter than that. prompting the extreme heat warning.

0: and heat advisory that was in effect throughout the day and into the evening. Does drop off overnight, but the temperature doesn't drop down that much. Mid-70s in the most populated areas of Nebraska and the southeast part of the state. Does get down to the 60s in places like Broken Bow, O'Neill, and Scott's Bluff. Chance of some rain, as a matter of fact, definitely some rain. You can see the satellite radar. This goes until about 7 p.m. Central Time today before it shuts off. South Dakota almost blanketed by a storm. In Nebraska, it starts in the panhandle, then a separate system developed in southwest Nebraska that prompted some severe thunderstorm warnings earlier this evening. That system's going to move from west to east. 60-plus mile-an-hour winds possible, but not really hail or tornadoes. Some much-needed rain could come with those storms, places like Kearney, Grand Island, and Hastings overnight. Looking at tomorrow, how about that cool down? Gets to the upper 80s, still quite warm, definitely humid, and some parts of the state like Valentine and North Platte still going to be in the mid-90s. Tomorrow's conditions, thinking less chance for severe weather, but still some chances for precipitation. As a matter of fact, the entire state in a general chance, and the panhandle area, southwest panhandle, in a marginal chance. That's stage 1 out of 5 for severe weather. Looking at your extended forecast now in northeast Nebraska, Wednesday still warm, cools down a bit later on in the week before heating up for the weekend. In the southeast part of the state, Beatrice, Nebraska City type of territory, Wednesday comes with the highest chance for precipitation. Central Nebraska, a bunch of days in the 90s and then upper 80s, pretty consistent weather with sun shining throughout the week in central Nebraska. What about the northwest part of the state? This has been the most volatile section of Nebraska. Looking at 90 tomorrow, 93 on Wednesday with rain, and then nothing but sunshine after that. And again, triple digits coming up just a few days down the line. Southwest Nebraska, not quite as warm, but certainly more dry than we expect in the northwest part of the state. Plenty of heat still on the horizon this month.
1: Nebraska have a rare chance to see the team close to home this fall and outside of the friendly confines of PBA. Nebraska men's basketball taking on Kansas State October 26th at the Big Iron Event Center in Grand Island. The exhibition comes after the Huskers' historic Sweet 16 season, with local leaders expecting the game to quickly sell out, bringing thousands of fans to the area.
2: It didn't seem realistic. We're a small town, and to get a major Division I school to come here and play, was just there's a lot of moving pieces that made it work. But things seemed to fit. We had the right dates, the right kind of opportunity, the right kind of support here in our local community from Pinnacle Bank, and just everything seemed to line up to where it worked, and I was thrilled.
1: This matchup is the latest high-profile sporting event for Grand Island after hosting Professional Love Volleyball and the Nebraska Siege Arena Football at the Big Iron Event Center. Local tourism officials say attracting marquee events is part of a broader effort to establish GI as a sports destination.
3: I think they might be taking a page from John Cook's playbook and getting the team out into the state. I mean, obviously, the Nebraska are huge fans, but you can never take for granted for that. And getting out into the Grand Island market, the Tri-Cities area, and get the fans here a chance to come and see the Huskers and what they're going to look like is going to help really solidify a lot of those fans going forward. So I think it's a savvy move by the athletic department.
1: Ticket information, tip-off time, and TV details will be announced later this summer. Volleyball is only a few weeks away from putting on a showcase as Nebraska fans get itchy for Big Red to bring home a national championship trophy this year. After losing to the eventual national champion in each of the last two seasons, plus a loss to Texas in the 2023 final, this could be the last hurrah for Harper Murray, Andy Jackson, and Bergen Riley, unless they cash in on their extra year of eligibility. Bringing back perhaps an even more talented roster than last season will be on full display Sunday, August 16th at 3 p.m. for the annual Red-White Scrimmage, being held at Pinnacle Bank Arena this year while they continue to finalize the Bob Devaney Sports Center makeover. Tickets for the annual practice among fellow Huskers will go on sale Thursday, along with seats for a regular season match versus Creighton, which will also be held at PBA on September 16th. The outlook on Husker football is not extremely bright across the Big Ten footprint. Now spreading

0: coast to coast. The unofficial preseason rankings for Nebraska are out, and Big Red is slotted 11th, according to the release from Cleveland.com, the annual contributor for the poll. Nebraska sitting ahead of some of the more downtrodden programs as of late, such as Rutgers, Purdue, Northwestern, UCLA, and even Wisconsin. Minnesota is one spot ahead of Nebraska in the 10 hole. Ohio State is expected to be the front runner in the conference, followed by Oregon, then the defending national champions from Indiana, who received 5 first place votes. This is the 10th time since the poll was introduced in 2011, the same year Nebraska joined the Big Ten, where the Buckeyes were voted as the top team in the conference ahead of the season. Representatives from all 18 Big Ten teams are in Chicago this week for the 2026 Big Ten Football Media Days, and NCN sending a couple of folks out. Media Days begins tomorrow, lasting through Thursday. The Big Ten has had 3 straight national champs in football: Michigan in 2023, Ohio State in 2024, and last year it was the Hoosiers of Indiana. The Huskers are meeting with the media on Thursday. News Channel Nebraska's Jake Bartecki and Doug Duda of the ESPN Tri-Cities fame will host the Doug and Daddy Show live from the Hilton Chicago, in addition to extensive coverage all week long right here on NCN. With college football just around the corner, one team from Nebraska getting the chance to speak with members of the media and preview their season. After a 6-5 campaign last fall, UNK was at MIAA Football Media Day, preparing for the upcoming season. Entering his 4th year at the helm, Coach Ryan Held speaking at the podium along with seniors Carter Klein and Parker Wise. The Lopers finishing 6th in the conference a year ago. Held says they have to earn their spot towards the top this year.
1: I'm excited. This is the most excited I've been. Now, in the MIAA, you can be excited and be 4-7. But I think we can compete against anybody in this league now, and we got voted 7th, and that's okay. We'll use that as motivation, but we haven't earned it. So we have to be able to earn it on the football field, not talk about it.
0: UNK returns all-conference running back Isaiah Harris after getting a waiver for one more season. He suffered a season-ending injury midway through the year last fall. The Lopers were 4-1 and averaging 28 points per game with Harris, while finishing 2-4, scoring 18 per without him.
1: You look at the two teams that won the MIAA, our defense played well enough in those games. We have to be better offensively. We have to score more points in those games to take the next step. And, you know, that's just a work in progress that we need to do. We've tweaked some things in the spring. And we feel, you know, we figure, you know, what we have is something that can give us a chance.
0: Gold are kicking off August 28th, a Thursday, at home against in-state rival Wayne State. It's the first of 6 Loper football games, airing this fall on News Channel Nebraska. The panhandle seems to be in the all clear. As for the rest of the state, there's a lot of color for heat warnings and heat advisories. Michael Shively joins us once again with an update on the forecast.
2: Dave, let's check out how hot it got today. Awfully hot is the answer. How about 99 in Valentine, 100 in O'Neill, Shadron hit 102. There's McCook, 103 degrees. Awfully hot, and that's not even the heat index values, which were pushing 120 in parts of the state today, including in Omaha and Lincoln, a little bit cooler. Plenty hot, certainly in the capital city. Checking out the lows overnight, 73 in Columbus, 76 in Lincoln. It's not even getting to the 60s in places like Ainsworth and Shadron, so not a huge cool down overnight. There are likely storms, though. As a matter of fact, storms going through the state this evening right now. Kearney, Grand Island, Hastings, McCook, all getting some precipitation either earlier today or likely to get it as the night rolls on. Tomorrow, slight cool down, 90s in the west and upper 80s in the east.
0: Michael, thanks again, and he'll be back in less than 10 minutes for another round of forecasting right here on News Channel Nebraska. Coming up next, we're taking a little bit of time to tribute Kent Boughton, a Hall of Fame forecaster delivering news, weather, and sports for more than 50 years right here in the Heartland. The museum is helping scouts get to the next level. The Overland Trails Territory Merit Badge University, giving scouts the opportunity to earn up to 4 merit badges over a couple of days, with kids choosing from more than 70.

0: the options. Scouts camped jamboree style in the Sturr Museum grounds with attendees coming from across the country. Leaders say they believe the event helps participants become better community members while building friendships.
1: You've got the Sturr Museum, 1880s town, so you have that kind of stuff going on. And most times folks go to summer camp is the only time they get to do merit badges like this. And for those who can't make summer camp, that's a good alternative. And we have a lot of folks coming to do that. They can't get to summer camp.
0: Temps were hitting well into the triple digits for the heat index, and attendees said, well, they didn't think the heat was much of a problem. The Cornhusker State has seen some absurdly high temperatures to start the week, including some eye-popping heat indexes yesterday. The National Weather Service sharing this image of their heat index measurements during the afternoon hours. The chart includes the town of Murdoch, seeing it feel like 125 degrees with the humidity. There's not a lot of data on historical heat indexes, which have only been measured really since the late 70s, so no word on whether or not it's the highest number ever. York and Holdridge also seeing the real field temperature eclipse 120. Buildings are keeping their doors open longer to offer folks a bit of a chance to try and beat the heat. Matt Talbot Kitchen and Outreach in North Lincoln says they're accommodating guest safety during dangerous heat conditions, offering showers, clean clothes, ice, and water throughout the day. Officials at Matt Talbot say the expanded services are made possible through community support.
2: Our guests are living in this, and so we really want to make sure they have a place where we're doing extra showers today, we're doing extra laundry today, we're making sure that they have access to ice and water all day. It's not just about their physical health, which is crucial, it's also about making sure they feel welcome somewhere.
0: This latest heat wave has been rough on the Matt Talbot organization as well. They're operating with a malfunctioning air conditioning system, requiring staff to bring in supplemental cooling equipment and a whole lot of fans. The Nebraska greats in broadcasting, hunting, outdoors, and life has lost his. Chief Forecaster Kent Boughton is no longer with us following an extremely valiant battle with cancer. His family telling me and others close to Kent, he died peacefully yesterday. He just turned 69 years old last month. Ironically enough, the man who had the golden vocal cords found out he had cancer after partially losing his voice. Kent was a broadcasting icon in Nebraska who started with us at NCN in March of 2025, spending more than 50 years as a broadcaster, tracing his roots to a Grand Island radio station when he was a wee teen. The biggest chunk of his career was spent as a TV forecaster serving central Nebraska. He'll be remembered for his kindness, charisma, and dedication. His passion for delivering the weather was always apparent, even as cancer slowed him down. From the Harvest of Harmony Parade to Night of the Twisters, the Nebraska State Fair and Husker Harvest Days, and the Celebration of Lights in Hastings, being part of the community meant the most to KB. He went on to be nominated and inducted into the Nebraska Broadcasters Association Hall of Fame. Our hearts go out to his wife, Marcy, and his entire family. Kent will be deeply missed. Learning of his diagnosis earlier this year and wanting him to have the opportunity to know how appreciated he was by Nebraskans, past and present, I knew we needed to capture him while he was of sound mind and had the chance to speak. Kent and Marcy invited me to their Grand Island home to reflect on his career and his life. The full interview has aired on News Channel Nebraska in the past, and the most pointy question I wanted to stand the test of time was on how he would be remembered forevermore. From his silly antics on air, including dressing up as an old man for Halloween, or donning a bad Irish accent and pointy ears on St. Patrick's Day, he had a perfect blend of humor mixed in with serious when the time called for it. At the end of the day, he was an incredibly kind, hardworking, determined, and passionate individual who impacted the area for more than half a century and will likely do so for another 50 years. You have done a ton of weather coverage throughout the course of your career. You've done all these things hunting beyond your professional side of life. You've got a beautiful family, a beautiful wife. All of that encapsulated, what do you want to be most remembered for?
3: I mostly want to be remembered for what I have given to the community, what I've given of myself, not some award, something like that. I want people to remember me from maybe they saw me at Walmart and I stopped and talk to them for 20 minutes. That's the most important.

0: important thing to me. People remember me for being a good person and doing unto others the way I want to be treated. I love people, and it's just not fair in the world that people don't treat others with the kindness, respect, manners, and a little bit of love.
1: You've always given that to me, and it is why I have appreciated our relationship so much from the first day I got to meet you down in Axtell.
0: Yeah, vice versa, my friend.
1: Cancer has impacted another high-profile Nebraskan recently. In an emotional interview, former U.S. Senator Ben Sass talks about death and living with metastasized stage 4 pancreatic cancer. While he is dying from the disease, a drug still in the investigation phase is helping him and other patients who are out of options to live a little longer. Some are calling this new pill a cancer miracle.
2: Right at bedtime, I take my few hundred milligrams of daraxonrasib.
3: He knows he's dying, but with this experimental pill, former U.S. Senator Ben Sass is able to spend a little more time with his wife and children, something that advanced pancreatic cancer hasn't allowed before.
2: Cancer has been thought to be undruggable.
4: Daraxonrasib is definitely a game changer.
3: At the Fred and Pamela Buffett Cancer Center in Omaha, Nebraska, metastatic pancreatic cancer patients who are out of options now have access to the same drug that Sass is taking through an expanded access program, which allows them to receive the investigational drug while it awaits review by the U.S. Food and Drug Administration. Dr. Kelsey Clute sees firsthand the difference this medication is making in patients' lives.
4: Not only are we seeing that this drug can more effectively control the cancer and help people live longer, but it's also doing that with less serious side effects and in a way that's helping manage their symptoms.
3: Daraxonrasib works by targeting something called RAS mutations. It's a protein that drives the growth of most pancreatic cancers. Clute says there's a lot of excitement about how these RAS inhibitors may be used in the future and if they can help other cancers.
4: Can we use them in earlier stages of cancer? Can we combine them with chemotherapy or other cancer treatments that might really harness the power, you know, the efficacy of these drugs?
3: For Health Minute, I'm Mandy Gaither.
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5: Starting in the Nebraska Panhandle, 102 for Chadron. Then you look at 103 for McCook, 95 in Broken Bow. Triple digits in Norfolk. Sioux City sees the heat. Nobody could escape it today, much like yesterday and the day before that. But heat index values dangerous today. Extreme heat warning and heat advisory covering two-thirds of Nebraska. Slight cool down overnight, but not that much. People in Broken Bow might be a little more comfortable at 68, but the rest of the state, mid-70s overnight. Dew point still going to make it awfully sticky overnight and into tomorrow. Storms likely. Here's the satellite radar building up until about 7 o'clock tonight, and that's when we lose it. But pretty serious storm development in southwest Nebraska. The National Weather Service earlier this evening did issue some severe thunderstorm warnings. The concern with these storms is high wind, not hail or tornadoes. There's a possibility of some heavy rain too, and that will move from west to east as you see it on our map. As far as tomorrow's concerned, going to be a little bit cooler, but still 90s in the west, 80s out east, 85 in Nebraska City. Chance of some showers, but nothing severe expected.
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7: Corn growers brought farm bill priorities to Capitol Hill. Hi, I'm Susan Littlefield with the American Ag Network. So corn growers, as we know, faced another year of negative returns as high input costs and low commodity prices continue to squeeze their margins. That according to the folks at the National Corn Growers Association. Against that backdrop, there were over about 200 growers or so in Washington, D.C. last week for the July Corn Congress and fly-in. They met with members of Congress and administration officials to actually share firsthand the challenges facing the farm country. In addition to educating those policymakers on what nation's corn growers are dealing with, they're also bringing solutions to the table. Leslie McNitt is Vice President of Public Policy, sharing a key message, including strategies to increase demand for corn.
8: So a few examples are thinking about how we can increase usage of corn and ethanol as feedstocks. So ethanol is a feedstock into marine fuels and sustainable aviation fuel. And then thinking about using more corn and more ethanol in bio-based products, thinking about how do we replace some of the, whether it's personal and home care or industrial products that are typically come from a fossilized, from fossilized feedstocks, replace some of that with a cleaner option, you know, which is corn or ethanol, and deliver environmental benefits.
7: And another strategy is increasing demand to allow for year-round E15 sales. That's a gasoline blending containing 15% ethanol that is typically sold at discount compared to unleaded 87. Leslie did acknowledge that year-round E15 is a drum that corn growers and their renewable fuel partners have been beating on for years. But with the House passage of year-round E15, she says optimism is moving it across the finish line. I'm Susan Littlefield reporting.
9: Central Nebraska is being recognized for more than two decades of service to patients in the Grand Island community. CHI Health St. Francis clinical educator Beth Dita has been named the recipient of the 2026 Caring Kind Award. Hospital leaders say Dita has spent more than 22 years improving patient care through training, initiatives, and programs supporting patients and their families. One of those efforts is a new project aimed at patients living with dementia.
10: They just expressed how difficult it is to have their loved one in the hospital, how their world is just kind of thrown off kilter when they're in the hospital setting. So that really spurred the program. Even though dementia is not my realm, we have a philosophy here at the hospital that every patient is my patient. And so I really took it as a passion project to see what can we do better for our dementia care patients.
9: The Caring Kind Award honors Nebraska healthcare workers who, quote, demonstrate exceptional compassion, teamwork, and commitment to patient care, end quote. Dita will be recognized during the Nebraska Hospital Association's annual convention later this year. It is the time to enjoy the great outdoors, and when we get outside, we find we're not alone. According to the U.S. Centers for Disease Control and Prevention, bugs are posing a big problem, with reported cases of vector-borne diseases doubling between 2005 and 2019. Flies, mosquitoes, ticks are all ones to watch out for, as well as New World screwworm in parts of the U.S.
11: New World screwworm, after 6 decades, is back in Texas.
3: The flesh-eating screwworm has wriggled its way back into the U.S. That's parasitic flies laying eggs in open

0: with the Department of Agriculture reporting cases in Texas livestock and a dog in New Mexico.
1: As they are feeding on living flesh, they'll actually screw deep down into the tissues as they're feeding.
0: In the 1970s, the new

0: airborne diseases are surging, with the CDC reporting an uptick in visits to U.S. emergency rooms for tick bites this spring.
1: One of the most important things is to ensure that you're properly covered with clothing as you go out into tick habitat. So that's long pants, socks and shoes.
0: And as many as 450,000 people in the U.S. may have alpha-gal syndrome from Lone Star tick bites, which can trigger an allergy to red meat and even dairy.
2: If I do remove a tick from the dog, I put it in a Ziploc bag and I hold on to it. That way, if my dog were to start to get sick, and this would apply to humans as well, you can take that tick with you to the doctor or to the vet.
0: I'm Maribel Gonzalez reporting.
3: Grand Island Casino Resort. Live it up.
4: Forecast and extended view, which maybe gets us out of this triple digit heat, but not for that long, and certainly didn't get us out of it today. Check out these high temperatures. Chadron clocking in at 102, 103 in southwest Nebraska for McCook. Triple digits in O'Neill, Norfolk, Lincoln, Beatrice, and the heat index values even hotter than that, prompting the extreme heat warning and heat advisory that was in effect throughout the day and into the evening. Does drop off overnight, but the temperature doesn't drop down that much. Mid-70s in the most populated areas of Nebraska and the southeast part of the state. Does get down to the 60s in places like Broken Bow, O'Neill, and Scott's Bluff. Chance of some rain, as a matter of fact, definitely some rain. You can see the satellite radar. This goes until about 7 p.m. Central Time today before it shuts off. South Dakota almost blanketed by a storm. In Nebraska, it starts in the panhandle, then a separate system developed in southwest Nebraska that prompted some severe thunderstorm warnings earlier this evening. That system's going to move from west to east. 60-plus mile-an-hour winds possible, but not really hail or tornadoes. Some much-needed rain could come with those storms, places like Kearney, Grand Island, and Hastings overnight. Looking at tomorrow, how about that cool down? Gets to the upper 80s, still quite warm, definitely humid, and some parts of the state like Valentine and North Platte still going to be in the mid-90s. Tomorrow's conditions, thinking less chance for severe weather, but still some chances for precipitation. As a matter of fact, the entire state in a general chance, and the panhandle area, southwest panhandle, in a marginal chance. That's stage 1 out of 5 for severe weather. Looking at your extended forecast now in northeast Nebraska, Wednesday still warm, cools down a bit later on in the week before heating up for the weekend. In the southeast part of the state, Beatrice, Nebraska City type of territory, Wednesday comes with the highest chance for precipitation. Central Nebraska, a bunch of days in the 90s and then upper 80s, pretty consistent weather with sun shining throughout the week in central Nebraska. What about the northwest part of the state? This has been the most volatile section of Nebraska. Looking at 90 tomorrow, 93 on Wednesday with rain, and then nothing but sunshine after that. And again, triple digits coming up. Just a few days down the line. Southwest Nebraska, not quite as warm, but certainly more dry than we expect in the northwest part of the state. Plenty of heat still on the horizon this month.
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Nebraska ranks top 20 in the world for his age division at the conclusion of an international competition. Tony Lauder is finishing 20th in the men's 35 to 39-year-old division as part of the Masters CrossFit Games this weekend in San Jose, California. Lauder, who got his start in the sport in 2015, earned his first qualification to the final site this year by finishing within the top 30 at the semifinals. His best finish in the eight separate workouts was 12th, when he had to do three sets of thrusters, followed by three burpees over the bar, getting it done in 2 minutes, 39 seconds. Noah Olsen, who won the overall division, also had the quickest workout in this session by doing it in 2 minutes, 16.4 seconds. And for comparison's sake, the slowest recorded time was 3:57.1. Some might consider it a good day when 8 seconds equates to nearly $1,000 per tick of the clock. Brett B.J. McAbee Jr. drawing dump truck in Nebraska's big rodeo, and it was nearly a picture-perfect ride. McAbee, a native of Ansley, making his turns to the tune of 91 points for a first-place paycheck of a little more than $7,000. McAbee's ride scored higher than those competing in the Division II PRCA Extreme Bulls, with 5 Cowboys staying on for all 8 earlier in the week. Thanks for making NCN your choice for coverage of local stories mattering to you. From Norfolk to Valentine, Sydney to towns in the southeast, and right here in the Tri-Cities, we are News Channel Nebraska. Here for Nebraska, here for you.

Thanks for joining us on News Channel Nebraska. Coming up this hour on NCN, the job market has been relatively good to the Cornhusker State with one of the nation's lowest unemployment rates. Some jobs are more valued than others, with one in central Nebraska giving applicants approximately an 11% chance of being hired. Backyard cottages, mother-in-law suites, or whatever else they may go by in your neck of the woods could be easier to build in Nebraska's two largest cities. Big Red Round Ball making a new home away from home in Sioux Falls the last couple of years. Perhaps another destination could be on the docket on a regular basis with a trial run of sorts this season in central Nebraska. He spent around 18 months with News Channel Nebraska. His forecasting career dates back to his teenage days. Kent Boughton has passed away, and we're taking some time to remember him as people across the state feel a little down today. Extreme heat rising to the levels of dangerous over the weekend, and it has not cooled down a ton just yet. It's forcing organizations to make adjustments at places already devoted to helping those in need. The sweltering heat continues to melt innocent bystanders who are outside longer than they probably should be.

0: Michael Shavley joins us for the first time this hour to tell us when relief may arrive.
1: Dave, let's check out how hot it got today. Awfully hot is the answer. How about 99 in Valentine, 100 in O'Neill, Shadron hit 102. There's McCook, 103 degrees. Awfully hot, and that's not even the heat index values, which were pushing 120 in parts of the state today, including in Omaha and Lincoln, a little bit cooler, plenty hot, certainly in the capital city. Checking out the lows overnight, 73 in Columbus, 76 in Lincoln. It's not even getting to the 60s in places like Ainsworth and Shadron, so not a huge cool down overnight. There are likely storms, though. As a matter of fact, storms going through the state this evening right now. Kearney, Grand Island, Hastings, McCook, all getting some precipitation either earlier today or likely to get it as the night rolls on. Tomorrow, slight cool down, 90s in the west and upper 80s in the east.
0: Michael, thanks. We'll get back with him later for a longer version of the forecast. For the time being, we're touching on the top stories from around Nebraska. A Dawson County deputy was allegedly attacked during a traffic stop late Friday night. The Dawson County Sheriff's Office says that around 10:30 p.m., a deputy pulled a vehicle over in the Lexington area. Authorities say as the deputy approached, 46-year-old Jose Andres Jacinto allegedly got out of the back seat, and around the same time, 21-year-old Andres Diego also got out. The two were not listening to the deputy instructions and allegedly got into what law enforcement is calling a physical struggle. While the men were engaged in a confrontation, 38-year-old Melvin Herrera Gomez allegedly drove away. All three men were found, arrested, and booked in the Dawson County Jail. Endurance is only one component of becoming a firefighter in Grand Island. And was there ever some interest in this latest recruiting cycle? More than 70 hopefuls heading out to the Grand Island Fire Department looking to show they were cut out for becoming a public servant. It started with a written test lasting around 2.5 hours, according to the chief. After using their brains rigorously, they were tasked with physical testing stations firefighters may find themselves in while putting out the flames.
2: Results speak for themselves. There's a lot of people out there that do want to serve the community. The city has great benefits. It's a great job. The work of a firefighter is something special. And there's a large group that want to take part in being a firefighter and hopefully joining our team.
0: It was a competitive process, especially this year. The 71 applicants vying for a total of 8 openings, equating to around 1 in 10 chance for someone to get hired.
2: People are our number one asset, and we don't hire just anyone. We're looking for those special people. And this testing process helps ensure that we do hire the best people that we possibly can. So it's quite the process. It takes a lot of time for the people that are interested. And oftentimes, people have to test 2 or 3 times in order to get hired.
0: The chosen ones who were selected after the testing process must still jump through several hoops before they would get hired. Grand Island's Fire Department is one of the few across the state where positions are paid at a full-time rate. It wasn't a Powerball winner, and it wasn't even $1 million. Yet 200 grand will certainly be beneficial to most anyone. A $200,000 Powerball ticket was sold Saturday in Central City at the Quick Stop convenience store across the street from Central City High School. This particular ticket was worth 4 times the face value price because the buyer added a $1 power play option, boosting the multiplier by 4, making a $50,000 ticket worth 200 G's. Whomever bought it has 180 days to turn it into the lottery headquarters based in Lincoln. The standards to graduate are getting a little higher in a Central Nebraska school district. Hastings Public Schools is increasing the number of passing credits to graduate from 225 to 250, meaning students will have to pass all of the credit hours in which they enroll. The change comes after years of discussion between the board, high school, and school's improvement team. District officials say students already register for 250 credits, so they don't have to have any new classes added to graduate. The new requirement will be phased in beginning with current freshmen, sophomores, and juniors. It's back to school season, and nonprofits in Central Nebraska are coming together to make sure every kid is ready. United Way of South Central Nebraska, is partnering with the Salvation Army, Catholic Social Services, and local businesses for the annual school.

0: school supply drive. Community members are encouraged to donate new school supplies to local businesses throughout Hastings. United Way says last year the drive filled about 360 backpacks, and organizers hope to meet or exceed the number this year. This year's drive runs through August 4th. He will likely have a legacy lasting for generations to come. We reflect on the life and the career of our chief forecaster, Kent Boughton, after he passed away peacefully this weekend, with family by his side.
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0: Cities are making it easier for homeowners to add accessory dwelling units to their properties. You might have heard them referred to as mother-in-law suites or backyard cottages. ADUs are independent living spaces with their own entrance, bathroom, and place to cook. The units allow older adults to live near family while maintaining a little bit of independence. AARP Nebraska says modern zoning has largely pushed these units out of existence or made them too difficult to build. So his organization began supporting solutions.
4: In 2024, we supported efforts in Omaha, and Lincoln has followed suit here this year to ease those zoning restrictions and make it easier for folks to build those.
0: Wanting to remain at home and being able to do so are two different things. Steubendeck says two major barriers can stand in the way of aging in place.
4: People aren't leaving their home because they can no longer live there. They're leaving their home and having to go into some sort of congregate setting because their homes are no longer safe, or they don't have that ability to get outside of their home. There aren't their transportation options that will help support them to age in place.
0: AARP reports more than 6 in 10 U.S. adults would consider living in an ADU to be close to someone while maintaining their own privacy, or if they needed help with daily activities. Just over half say they would consider it to save money. Wayne State Foundation has secured a historic $13 million in private donations for the renovation of the Brandenburg Student Success Center, marking the largest privately funded project in Wayne State history. Wayne State says the campaign was made possible through a landmark $5 million donation from Wayne State alumni Don and Diane Sukup, along with investments from 2 other private foundations. The college says the Brandenburg Student Success Center represents an almost $19 million investment in students and the future workforce of Northeast Nebraska. Once it's finished, the renovated facility will serve as a centralized hub for the Academic and Career Success Center, admissions, financial aid, registration and records, disability services, and other essential student support programs. Constituents in Nebraska's 1st Congressional District once again have a chance to ask questions during Representative Mike Flood's town hall tomorrow night. Flood says he'll provide an update on his work in Congress before taking questions from those who make their way out. The town hall runs from 5 to 6 p.m. at the Vance D. Rogers Center for Fine Arts on the Nebraska Wesleyan University campus. Doors open at 4:15 in the evening. The event is open to the public. Again, a clear bag policy will be in effect, and signs, backpacks, and large bags will not be allowed.

0: out. You can watch the town hall live on News Channel Nebraska and our streaming platforms starting at 5 p.m. tomorrow. A man who was once attempting to run as a Democratic nominee for the U.S. Senate seat out of Nebraska is now suing the Nebraska Democratic Party. William Forbes is an anti-abortion pastor from Paxton, and he lost the primary to Cindy Burbank in resounding fashion in May. He attended a Republican Party training event before filing as Democratic candidate to contest Burbank. Paxton claims the Democratic Party has to follow Nebraska state law and appoint a new person to run for the blue ticket. Burbank had often said she planned to drop out if she didn't see a path to victory, and did so one day after the signatures were certified for independent candidate Dan Osborne, who's running against incumbent Senator Pete Ricketts and legal marijuana now Representative Mike Marvin. A hearing in Forbes' case is set for Wednesday, and the deadline for the Democrats to submit a new nominee is September 1st.
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9: In the Cornhusker State, check out these highs. Starting in the Nebraska Panhandle, 102 for Chadron. Then you look at 103 for McCook, 95 in Broken Bow. Triple digits in Norfolk. Sioux City sees the heat. Nobody could escape it today, much like yesterday and the day before that. But heat index values dangerous today. Extreme heat warning and heat advisory covering 2/3 of Nebraska. Slight cool down overnight, but not that much. People in Broken Bow might be a little more comfortable at 68, but the rest of the state, mid-70s overnight. Dew point still going to make it awfully sticky overnight and into tomorrow. Storms likely. Here's the satellite radar building up until about 7 o'clock tonight, and that's when we lose it. But pretty serious storm development in southwest Nebraska. The National Weather Service earlier this evening did issue some severe thunderstorm warnings. The concern with these storms is high wind, not hail or tornadoes. There's a possibility of some heavy rain, too, and that will move from west to east as you see it on our map. As far as tomorrow's concerned, going to be a little bit cooler, but still 90s in the west, 80s out east, 85 in Nebraska City. Chance of some showers, but nothing severe expected.

0: Axis brings the Platinum 90 sing-alongs that still crank like it's 1994. God bless Texas with his own hand. Jake Worthington fires back with that new-school honky-tonk grit. It ain't the whiskey that gets me. Last call for summer at the Jefferson County Speedway. Double headliner, one night, August 15th. 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
7: Prepare communities for potential flooding in the southern Texas River Basin. According to the task force, members visited more than 240 residents, sharing flood safety information, confirming evacuation plans, and identifying people who may need a little more help during an emergency. Officials say crews also monitored river conditions, took a look at bridges and dams while keeping swift water rescue teams on standby, along with working alongside Texas emergency management agencies before returning home. Authorities say 3 teens are lucky to be alive after a crash in northeast Nebraska over the weekend. The Stanton County Sheriff's Office sharing an image of what they say was a car modified to be more like a dune buggy. Authorities say a 13-year-old was driving the vehicle southeast of Norfolk when he lost control, rolling one time. Authorities say the driver and a 17-year-old passenger were hospitalized. A third passenger declined treatment at the scene. A southeast Nebraska accident at a highway intersection sending 2 people to a local hospital midday today. The collision happened between a pickup and an SUV at the intersection of Highway 77 and Sargent Road in North Beatrice. A Beatrice police sergeant says one of the drivers allegedly failed to yield and pulled onto the highway.
8: The white SUV was northbound on 6th Street, approaching the intersection with Sargent Street when the green pickup pulled west across the intersection right in front of the white vehicle. White vehicle was unable to get stopped in time, then the two collided. We have an 86-year-old male complaining of body pain, pretty much the same with a 60-ish-year-old female in the other vehicle.
7: The collision slowing traffic on the southbound lanes of the 4-lane highway while drivers were able to move through the area as 2 ambulances, a fire truck, and a police officer responded to the scene. Both vehicles ended up just off the west side of the highway next to a bank drive-up. The 2 drivers were taken to Beatrice Community Hospital with non-life-threatening injuries, and no one else was hurt. Henning says whether any citation will be issued remains under investigation. The identities of those injured were not immediately known. A Beatrice street sweeper crew was clearing debris from the intersection as they cleaned up.

0: A motorcyclist in the capital city is still in the hospital with what authorities say are life-threatening injuries after crashing into a house. It happened in the area of North 62nd and Judson in East Lincoln. Police say a 22-year-old man was taken from the scene to the hospital where he remained this morning. Authorities say he was not wearing a helmet at the time. About $10,000 worth of damage was done to the home itself. Half a dozen first responders from the capital city being honored for saving a child's life recently. The six members of Lincoln Fire and Rescue were recognized during a ceremony today. They were credited for using an app when there was a medical crisis for a child. It's called HandTevi, giving first responders a specific action based on a child's age and weight to determine the right dosage they can receive and similar information needed in a vital situation.
1: We always go into it as we're trying to give the family more time with their loved ones. This is a child that's going to go back to their family and still go to recess, still go to school, still go to school lunch, still have birthday parties, so it means everything.
0: LFR says they do CPR trainings with paramedics once a week, as well as keeping staff informed on the latest ways to utilize the app.
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6: Forecast and extended view, which maybe gets us out of this triple-digit heat, but not for that long, and certainly didn't get us out of it today. Check out these high temperatures. Chadron clocking in at 102, 103 in southwest Nebraska for McCook. Triple digits in O'Neill, Norfolk, Lincoln, Beatrice, and the heat index values even hotter than that, prompting the extreme heat warning and heat advisory that was in effect throughout the day and into the evening. Does drop off overnight, but the temperature doesn't drop down that much. Mid-70s in the most populated areas of Nebraska and the southeast part of the state. Does get down to the 60s in places like Broken Bow, O'Neill, and Scott's Bluff. Chance of some rain, as a matter of fact, definitely some rain. You can see the satellite radar. This goes until about 7 p.m. Central Time today before it shuts off. South Dakota almost blanketed by a storm. In Nebraska, it starts in the panhandle, then a separate system developed in southwest Nebraska that prompted some severe thunderstorm warnings earlier this evening. That system's going to move from west to east. 60-plus mile-an-hour winds possible, but not really hail or tornadoes. Some much-needed rain could come with those storms, places like Kearney, Grand Island, and Hastings overnight. Looking at tomorrow, how about that cool down? Gets to the upper 80s, still quite warm, definitely humid, and some parts of the state like Valentine and North Platte still going to be in the mid-90s. Tomorrow's conditions, thinking less chance for severe weather, but still some chances for precipitation. As a matter of fact, the entire state in a general chance, and the Panhandle area, Southwest Panhandle, in a marginal chance. That's stage 1 out of 5 for severe weather. Looking at your extended forecast now in Northeast Nebraska, Wednesday still warm, cools down a bit later on in the week before heating up for the weekend. In the southeast part of the state, Beatrice, Nebraska City type of territory, Wednesday comes with the highest chance for precipitation. Central Nebraska, a bunch of days in the 90s and then upper 80s, pretty consistent weather with sun shining throughout the week in central Nebraska. What about the northwest part of the state? This has been the most volatile section of Nebraska. Looking at 90 tomorrow, 93 on Wednesday with rain, and then nothing but sunshine after that. And again, triple digits coming up just a few days down the line. Southwest Nebraska, not quite as warm, but certainly more dry than we expect in the northwest part of the state. Plenty of heat still on the horizon this month.
0: Nebraska have a rare chance to see the team close to home this fall and outside of the friendly confines of PBA. Nebraska men's basketball taking on Kansas State October 26th at the Big Iron Event Center in Grand Island. The exhibition comes after the Huskers' historic Sweet 16 season, with local leaders expecting the game to quickly sell out, bringing thousands of fans to the area.
7: It didn't seem realistic. We're a small town, and to get a major Division I school to come here and play, was just there's a lot of moving pieces that made it work. But things seemed to fit. We had the right dates, the right kind of opportunity, the right kind of support here in our local community from Pinnacle Bank, and just everything seemed to line up to where it worked, and I was thrilled.
0: This matchup is the latest high-profile sporting event for Grand Island after hosting Professional Love Volleyball and the Nebraska Siege Arena Football at the Big Iron Event Center. Local tourism officials say attracting marquee events is part of a broader effort to establish GI as a sports destination.
8: I think they might be taking a page from John Cook's playbook and getting the team out into the state. I mean, obviously, the Nebraska are huge fans, but you can never take for granted for that. And getting out into the Grand Island market, the Tri-Cities area, and get the fans here a chance to come and see the Huskers and what they're going to look like is going to help really solidify a lot of those fans going forward. So I think it's a savvy move by the athletic department.
0: Ticket information, tip-off time, and TV details will be announced later this summer. Volleyball is only a few weeks away from putting on a showcase as Nebraska fans get itchy for Big Red to bring home a national championship trophy this year. After losing to the eventual national champion in each of the last two seasons, plus a loss to Texas in the 2023 final, this could be the last hurrah for Harper Murray, Andy Jackson, and Bergen Riley, unless they cash in on their extra year of eligibility. Bringing back perhaps an even more talented roster than last season will be on full display Sunday, August 16th at 3 p.m. for the annual Red-White Scrimmage, being held at Pinnacle Bank Arena this year while they continue to finalize the Bob Devaney Sports Center makeover. Tickets for the annual practice among fellow Huskers will go on sale Thursday, along with seats for a regular season match versus Creighton, which will also be held at PBA on September 16th. The outlook on Husker football is not extremely bright across the Big Ten footprint. Now spreading coast to coast, the unofficial preseason rankings for Nebraska are out, and Big Red is slotted 11th, according to the release from Cleveland.com, the annual contributor for the poll. Nebraska sitting ahead of some of the more downtrodden programs as of late, such as Rutgers, Purdue, Northwestern, UCLA, and even Wisconsin. Minnesota is one spot ahead of Nebraska in the 10 hole. Ohio State is expected to be the front runner in the conference, followed by Oregon, then the defending national champions from Indiana, who received 5 first-place votes. This is the 10th time since the poll was introduced in 2011, the same year Nebraska joined the Big Ten, where the Buckeyes were voted as the top team in the conference ahead of the season. representatives from all 18 Big Ten teams.

0: In Chicago this week for the 2026 Big Ten Football Media Days, and NCN sending a couple of folks out. Media Days begins tomorrow, lasting through Thursday. The Big Ten has had three straight national champs in football. Michigan in 2023, Ohio State in 2024, and last year it was the Hoosiers of Indiana. The Huskers are meeting with the media on Thursday. News Channel Nebraska's Jake Bartecki and Doug Duda of the ESPN Tri-Cities fame will host The Doug and Daddy Show, live from the Hilton, Chicago, in addition to extensive coverage all week long, right here on NCN. With college football just around the corner, one team from Nebraska getting the chance to speak with members of the media and preview their season. After a 6-5 campaign last fall, UNK was at MIAA Football Media Day, preparing for the upcoming season. Entering his fourth year at the helm, Coach Ryan Held speaking at the podium, along with seniors Carter Klein and Parker Wise. The Lopers finishing sixth in the conference a year ago. Held says they have to earn their spot towards the top this year.
1: I'm excited. This is the most excited I've been. Now, in the MIAA, you can be excited and be 4-7. But I think we can compete against anybody in this league now, and we got voted seventh, and that's okay. We'll use that as motivation, but we haven't earned it. So we have to be able to earn it on the football field, not talk about it.
0: UNK returns all-conference running back Isaiah Harris after getting a waiver for one more season. He suffered a season-ending injury midway through the year last fall. The Lopers were 4-1 and averaging 28 points per game with Harris, while finishing 2-4, scoring 18 per without him.
1: You look at the two teams that won the MIAA, our defense played well enough in those games. We have to be better offensively. We have to score more points in those games to take the next step. And, you know, that's just a work in progress that we need to do. We've tweaked some things in the spring. And we feel, you know, we figure, you know, what we have is something that can give us a chance.
0: Gold are kicking off August 28th, a Thursday, at home against in-state rival Wayne State. It's the first of six Loper football games, airing this fall on News Channel Nebraska. The panhandle seems to be in the all clear. As for the rest of the state, there's a lot of color for heat warnings and heat advisories. Michael Shively joins us once again with an update on the forecast.
2: Dave, let's check out how hot it got today. Awfully hot is the answer. How about 99 in Valentine, 100 in O'Neill, Shadron hit 102. There's McCook, 103 degrees. Awfully hot, and that's not even the heat index values, which were pushing 120 in parts of the state today, including in Omaha and Lincoln, a little bit cooler. Plenty hot, certainly in the capital city. Checking out the lows overnight, 73 in Columbus, 76 in Lincoln. It's not even getting to the 60s in places like Ainsworth and Shadron, so not a huge cool down overnight. There are likely storms, though. As a matter of fact, storms going through the state this evening right now. Kearney, Grand Island, Hastings, McCook, all getting some precipitation either earlier today or likely to get it as the night rolls on. Tomorrow, slight cool down, 90s in the west and upper 80s in the east.
0: Michael, thanks again, and he'll be back in less than 10 minutes for another round of forecasting right here on News Channel Nebraska. Coming up next, we're taking a little bit of time to tribute Kent Boughton, a Hall of Fame forecaster delivering news, weather, and sports for more than 50 years right here in the Heartland. Museum is helping scouts get to the next level. The Overland Trails Territory Merit Badge University giving scouts the opportunity to earn up to 4 merit badges over a couple of days, with kids choosing from more than 70 options. Scouts camped jamboree style in the Sturer Museum grounds, with attendees coming from across the country. Leaders say they believe the event helps participants become better community members while building friendships.
3: You've got the Sturer Museum, 1880s town, so you have that kind of stuff going on. And most times folks go to summer camp is the only time they get to do merit badges like this. And for those who can't make summer camp, that's a good alternative. And we have a lot of folks come to do that. They can't get to summer camp.
0: Temps were hitting well into the triple digits for the heat index. And attendees said, well, they didn't think the heat was much of a problem. The Cornhusker State has seen some absurdly high temperatures to start the week, including some eye-popping heat indexes yesterday.

0: yesterday. The National Weather Service sharing this image of their heat index measurements during the afternoon hours. The chart includes the town of Murdoch, seeing it feel like 125 degrees with the humidity. There's not a lot of data on historical heat indexes, which have only been measured, really, since the late 70s, so no word on whether or not it's the highest number ever. York and Holdridge also seeing the real field temperature eclipse 120. Buildings are keeping their doors open longer to offer folks a bit of a chance to try and beat the heat. Matt Talbot Kitchen and Outreach in North Lincoln says they're accommodating guest safety during dangerous heat conditions, offering showers, clean clothes, ice, and water throughout the day. Officials at Matt Talbot say the expanded services are made possible through community support.
1: Our guests are living in this, and so we really want to make sure they have a place where we're doing extra showers today, we're doing extra laundry today, we're making sure that they have access to ice and water all day. It's not just about their physical health, which is crucial, it's also about making sure they feel welcome somewhere.
0: This latest heat wave has been rough on the Matt Talbot organization as well. They're operating with a malfunctioning air conditioning system, requiring staff to bring in supplemental cooling equipment and a whole lot of fans. The Nebraska greats in broadcasting, hunting, outdoors, and life has lost his. Chief Forecaster Kent Boughton is no longer with us following an extremely valiant battle with cancer. His family telling me and others close to Kent, he died peacefully yesterday. He just turned 69 years old last month. Ironically enough, the man who had the golden vocal cords found out he had cancer after partially losing his voice. Kent was a broadcasting icon in Nebraska who started with us at NCN in March of 2025, spending more than 50 years as a broadcaster, tracing his roots to a Grand Island radio station when he was a wee teen. The biggest chunk of his career was spent as a TV forecaster, serving central Nebraska. He'll be remembered for his kindness, charisma, and dedication. His passion for delivering the weather was always apparent, even as cancer slowed him down. From the Harvest of Harmony Parade to Night of the Twisters, the Nebraska State Fair and Husker Harvest Days, and the Celebration of Lights in Hastings, being part of the community meant the most to KB. He went on to be nominated and inducted into the Nebraska Broadcasters Association Hall of Fame. Our hearts go out to his wife, Marcy, and his entire family. Kent will be deeply missed. Learning of his diagnosis earlier this year and wanting him to have the opportunity to know how appreciated he was by Nebraskans, past and present, I knew we needed to capture him while he was of sound mind and had the chance to speak. Kent and Marcy invited me to their Grand Island home to reflect on his career and his life. The full interview has aired on News Channel Nebraska in the past, and the most pointed question I wanted to stand the test of time was on how he would be remembered forevermore. From his silly antics on air, including dressing up as an old man for Halloween, or donning a bad Irish accent and pointy ears on St. Patrick's Day, he had a perfect blend of humor mixed in with serious when the time called for it. At the end of the day, he was an incredibly kind, hardworking, determined, and passionate individual who impacted the area for more than half a century and will likely do so for another 50 years. You have done a ton of weather coverage throughout the course of your career. You've done all these things hunting beyond your professional side of life. You've got a beautiful family, a beautiful wife. All of that encapsulated, what do you want to be most remembered for?
2: I mostly want to be remembered for what I have given to the community, what I've given of myself, not some award, something like that. I want people to remember me from maybe they saw me at Walmart and I stopped and talked to them for 20 minutes. That's the most important thing to me. People remember me for being a good person and doing unto others the way I want to be treated. I love people, and it's just not fair in the world that people don't treat others with the kindness, respect, manners, and a little bit of love.
0: You've always given that to me, and it is why I have appreciated our relationship so much from the first day I got to meet you down in Axtell.
2: Yeah, vice versa, my friend.
0: Cancer has impacted another high-profile Nebraskan recently. In an emotional interview, former U.S. Senator Ben Sasse talks about death and living with metastasized stage 4 pancreatic cancer. While he is dying from the disease, a drug

0: still in the investigation phase, is helping him and other patients who are out of options to live a little longer. Some are calling this new pill a cancer miracle.
1: Right at bedtime, I take my few hundred milligrams of daraxonrasib.
2: He knows he's dying, but with this experimental pill, former U.S. Senator Ben Sasse is able to spend a little more time with his wife and children, something that advanced pancreatic cancer hasn't allowed before.
1: Cancer has been thought to be undruggable.
3: Daraxonrasib is definitely a game changer.
2: At the Fred and Pamela Buffett Cancer Center in Omaha, Nebraska, metastatic pancreatic cancer patients who are out of options now have access to the same drug that Sasse is taking through an expanded access program, which allows them to receive the investigational drug while it awaits review by the U.S. Food and Drug Administration. Dr. Kelsey Klute sees firsthand the difference this medication is making in patients' lives.
3: Not only are we seeing that this drug can more effectively control the cancer and help people live longer, but it's also doing that with less serious side effects and in a way that's helping manage their symptoms.
2: Daraxonrasib works by targeting something called RAS mutations. It's a protein that drives the growth of most pancreatic cancers. Klute says there's a lot of excitement about how these RAS inhibitors may be used in the future and if they can help other cancers.
3: Can we use them in earlier stages of cancer? Can we combine them with chemotherapy or other cancer treatments that might really harness the power, you know, the efficacy of these drugs?
2: For Health Minute, I'm Mandy Gaither.
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4: In the Cornhusker State, check out these highs. Starting in the Nebraska Panhandle, 102 for Chadron. Then you look at 103 for McCook, 95 in Broken Bow. Triple digits in Norfolk. Sioux City sees the heat. Nobody could escape it today, much like yesterday and the day before that. But heat index values dangerous today. Extreme heat warning and heat advisory covering two-thirds of Nebraska. Slight cool down overnight, but not that much. People in Broken Bow might be a little more comfortable at 68, but the rest of the state, mid-70s overnight. Dew point still going to make it awfully sticky overnight and into tomorrow. Storms likely. Here's the satellite radar building up until about 7 o'clock tonight, and that's when we lose it. But pretty serious storm development in southwest Nebraska. The National Weather Service earlier this evening did issue some severe thunderstorm warnings. The concern with these storms is high wind, not hail or tornadoes. There's a possibility of some heavy rain, too, and that will move from west to east as you see it on our map. As far as tomorrow's concerned, going to be a little bit cooler, but still 90s in the west, 80s out east, 85 in Nebraska City. Chance of some showers, but nothing severe expected.
5: Occupational therapist, and I've been working at Faith Health for over 20 years. My work as an occupational therapist really works with patients to figure out what their goals are, to be able to maybe do something they weren't able to do due to a diagnosis or an illness or an injury. Being able to listen to them and really hear what they have to say, finding out their story, because everyone has a story. And so it's really a pleasure and a blessing to be able to work with my patients here. Having Faith Health with the amount of specialties really does make a huge difference. The fact that we don't have to travel to Omaha, in fact, that was the case with my husband's shoulder surgery. We didn't have to go to Omaha, that was an option, but we could stay here to do it. When I think of Faith Health, the first thing that comes to mind is the spiritual aspect that's always been a part of it. That was very important to me when I first started 20 years ago, still is very important. Faith is just an integral part of our whole hospital system. Compassion and a place of growth is what Faith Health means to me.
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7: A nurse in central Nebraska is being recognized for more than 2 decades of service to patients in the Grand Island community. CHI Health St. Francis clinical educator Beth Dita has been named the recipient of the 2026 Caring Kind Award. Hospital leaders say Dita has spent more than 22 years improving patient care through training, initiatives, and programs supporting patients and their families. One of those efforts is a new project aimed at patients living with dementia.
8: They just expressed how difficult it is to have their loved one in the hospital, how their world is just kind of thrown off kilter when they're in the hospital setting. So that really spurred the program. Even though dementia is not my realm, we have a philosophy here at the hospital that every patient is my patient. And so I really took it as a passion project to see what can we do better for our dementia care patients.
7: The Caring Kind Award honors Nebraska healthcare workers who, quote, demonstrate exceptional compassion, teamwork, and commitment to patient care, end quote. Dita will be recognized during the Nebraska Hospital Association's annual convention later this year. It is the time to enjoy the great outdoors, and when we get outside, we find we're not alone. According to the U.S. Centers for Disease Control and Prevention, bugs are posing a big problem, with reported cases of vector-borne diseases doubling between 2005 and 2019. Flies, mosquitoes, ticks are all ones to watch out for, as well as New World screwworm in parts of the U.S.
9: New World screwworm, after 6 decades, is back in Texas.
10: The flesh-eating screwworm has wriggled its way back into the U.S. That's parasitic flies laying eggs in open wounds, with the Department of Agriculture reporting cases in Texas livestock and a dog in New Mexico.
11: As they are feeding on living flesh, they'll actually screw deep down into the tissues as they're feeding.
10: In the 1970s, the New World screwworm outbreak cost hundreds of millions of dollars in cattle losses in the Lone Star State. Officials say the return of screwworm is due to illegal cattle smuggling. So the USDA closed southern border ports to livestock from Mexico in July 2025 and began fly sterilization.
12: We have already begun production on, with a capacity to produce 300 million sterile screwworm flies per week, and that's how we eradicate the parasite.
10: Meantime, Lyme and other tick-borne diseases are surging, with the CDC reporting an uptick in visits to U.S.

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1: One of the most important things is to ensure that you're properly covered with clothing as you go out into tick habitat. So that's long pants, socks and

0: maybe gets us out of this triple-digit heat, but not for that long, and certainly didn't get us out of it today. Check out these high temperatures. Chadron clocking in at 102, 103 in southwest Nebraska for McCook. Triple digits in O'Neill, Norfolk, Lincoln, Beatrice, and the heat index values even hotter than that, prompting the extreme heat warning and heat advisory that was in effect throughout the day and into the evening. Does drop off overnight, but the temperature doesn't drop down that much. Mid-70s in the most populated areas in Nebraska and the southeast part of the state. Does get down to the 60s in places like Broken Bow, O'Neill, and Scott's Bluff. Chance of some rain, as a matter of fact, definitely some rain. You can see the satellite radar. This goes until about 7 p.m. Central Time today before it shuts off. South Dakota almost blanketed by a storm. In Nebraska, it starts in the panhandle, then a separate system developed in southwest Nebraska that prompted some severe thunderstorm warnings earlier this evening. That system's going to move from west to east. 60-plus mile-an-hour winds possible, but not really hail or tornadoes. Some much-needed rain could come with those storms, places like Kearney, Grand Island, and Hastings overnight. Looking at tomorrow, how about that cool down? Gets to the upper 80s, still quite warm, definitely humid, and some parts of the state like Valentine and North Platte still going to be in the mid-90s. Tomorrow's conditions, thinking less chance for severe weather, but still some chances for precipitation. As a matter of fact, the entire state in a general chance, and the panhandle area, southwest panhandle, in a marginal chance. That's stage 1 out of 5 for severe weather. Looking at your extended forecast now in northeast Nebraska, Wednesday still warm, cools down a bit later on in the week before heating up for the weekend. In the southeast part of the state, Beatrice, Nebraska City type of territory, Wednesday comes with the highest chance for precipitation. Central Nebraska, a bunch of days in the 90s and then upper 80s, pretty consistent weather with sun shining throughout the week in central Nebraska. What about the northwest part of the state? This has been the most volatile section of Nebraska. Looking at 90 tomorrow, 93 on Wednesday with rain, and then nothing but sunshine after that. And again, triple digits coming up just a few days down the line. Southwest Nebraska, not quite as warm, but certainly more dry than we expect in the northwest part of the state. Plenty of heat still on the horizon this month.
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4: My name is Ann Zimmerman. I'm an occupational therapist, and I've been working at Faith Health for over 20 years. My work as an occupational therapist really works with patients to figure out what their goals are, to be able to maybe do something they weren't able to do due to a diagnosis or an illness or an injury. Being able to listen to them and really hear what they have to say, finding out their story, because everyone has a story. And so it's really a pleasure and a blessing to be able to work with my patients here. Having Faith Health with the amount of specialties really does make a huge difference. The fact that we don't

don't have to travel to Omaha. In fact, that was the case with my husband's shoulder surgery. We didn't have to go to Omaha. That was an option, but we could stay here to do it. When I think of faith health, the first thing that comes to mind is the spiritual aspect that's always been a part of it. That was very important to me when I first started 20 years ago. Still is very important. Faith is just an integral part of our whole hospital system. Compassion and a place of growth is what faith health means to me.

Nebraska ranks top 20 in the world for his age division at the conclusion of an international competition. Tony Lauder is finishing 20th in the men's 35 to 39-year-old division as part of the Masters CrossFit Games this weekend in San Jose, California. Lauder, who got his start in the sport in 2015, earned his first qualification to the final site this year by finishing within the top 30 at the semifinals. His best finish in the eight separate workouts was 12th, when he had to do three sets of thrusters, followed by three burpees over the bar, getting it done in 2 minutes, 39 seconds. Noah Olsen, who won the overall division, also had the quickest workout in this session by doing it in 2 minutes, 16.4 seconds. And for comparison's sake, the slowest recorded time was 3:57.1. Some might consider it a good day when 8 seconds equates to nearly $1,000 per tick of the clock. Brett B.J. McAbee Jr. drawing dump truck in Nebraska's big rodeo, and it was nearly a picture-perfect ride. McAbee, a native of Ansley, making his turns to the tune of 91 points for a first-place paycheck of a little more than $7,000. McAbee's ride scored higher than those competing in the Division II PRCA Extreme Bulls, with 5 Cowboys staying on for all 8 earlier in the week. Thanks for making NCN your choice for coverage of local stories mattering to you. From Norfolk to Valentine, Sydney to towns in the southeast, and right here in the Tri-Cities, we are News Channel Nebraska. Here for Nebraska, here for you.

0: Thanks for joining us on News Channel Nebraska. Coming up this hour on NCN, the job market has been relatively good to the Cornhusker State with one of the nation's lowest unemployment rates. Some jobs are more valued than others, with one in central Nebraska giving applicants approximately an 11% chance of being hired. Backyard cottages, mother-in-law suites, or whatever else they may go by in your neck of the woods could be easier to build in Nebraska's two largest cities. Big Red Round Ball making a new home away from home in Sioux Falls the last couple of years. Perhaps another destination could be on the docket on a regular basis with a trial run of sorts this season in central Nebraska. He spent around 18 months with News Channel Nebraska. His forecasting career dates back to his teenage days. Kent Boughton has passed away, and we're taking some time to remember him as people across the state feel a little down today. Extreme heat rising to the levels of dangerous over the weekend, and it has not cooled down a ton just yet. It's forcing organizations to make adjustments at places already devoted to helping those in need. The sweltering heat continues to melt innocent bystanders who are outside longer than they probably should be. Michael Shively joins us for the first time this hour to tell us when relief may arrive.
1: Dave, let's check out how hot it got today. Awfully hot is the answer. How about 99 in Valentine, 100 in O'Neill, Shadron hit 102. There's McCook, 103 degrees. Awfully hot, and that's not even the heat index values, which were pushing 120 in parts of the state today, including in Omaha and Lincoln, a little bit cooler. Plenty hot, certainly in the capital city. Checking out the lows overnight, 73 in Columbus, 76 in Lincoln. It's not even getting to the 60s in places like Ainsworth and Shadron, so not a huge cool down overnight.

0: There are likely storms, though. As a matter of fact, storms going through the states this evening right now. Kearney, Grand Island, Hastings, McCook, all getting some precipitation either earlier today or likely to get it as the night rolls.
1: Well, thanks. We'll get back with him later for a longer version of the forecast. For the time being, we're touching on the top stories from around Nebraska. A Dawson County deputy was allegedly attacked during a traffic stop late Friday night. The Dawson County Sheriff's Office says that around 10:30 p.m., a deputy pulled a vehicle over in the Lexington area. Authorities say as the deputy approached, 46-year-old Jose Andres Jacinto allegedly got out of the back seat, and around the same time, 21-year-old Andres Diego also got out. The two were not listening to the deputy instructions and allegedly got into what law enforcement is calling a physical struggle. While the men were engaged in a confrontation, 38-year-old Melvin Herrera Gomez allegedly drove away. All three men were found, arrested, and booked in the Dawson County Jail. Endurance is only one component of becoming a firefighter in Grand Island. And was there ever some interest in this latest recruiting cycle? More than 70 hopefuls heading out to the Grand Island Fire Department looking to show they were cut out for becoming a public servant. It started with a written test lasting around 2.5 hours, according to the chief. After using their brains rigorously, they were tasked with physical testing stations firefighters may find themselves in while putting out the flames.
2: Results speak for themselves. There's a lot of people out there that do want to serve the community. The city has great benefits. It's a great job. The work of a firefighter is something special. And there's a large group that want to take part in being a firefighter and hopefully joining our team.
1: It was a competitive process, especially this year. The 71 applicants vying for a total of 8 openings, equating to around 1 in 10 chance for someone to get hired.
2: People are our number one asset, and we don't hire just anyone. We're looking for those special people. And this testing process helps ensure that we do hire the best people that we possibly can. So it's quite the process. It takes a lot of time for the people that are interested. And oftentimes, people have to test 2 or 3 times in order to get hired.
1: The chosen ones who were selected after the testing process must still jump through several hoops before they would get hired. Grand Island's Fire Department is one of the few across the state where positions are paid at a full-time rate. It wasn't a Powerball winner, and it wasn't even $1 million. Yet 200 grand will certainly be beneficial to most anyone. A $200,000 Powerball ticket was sold Saturday in Central City at the Quick Stop convenience store across the street from Central City High School. This particular ticket was worth 4 times the face value price because the buyer added a $1 power play option, boosting the multiplier by 4, making a $50,000 ticket worth 200 G's. Whomever bought it has 180 days to turn it into the lottery headquarters based in Lincoln. The standards to graduate are getting a little higher in a Central Nebraska school district. Hastings Public Schools is increasing the number of passing credits to graduate from 225 to 250, meaning students will have to pass all of the credit hours in which they enroll. The change comes after years of discussion between the board, high school, and school's improvement team. District officials say students already register for 250 credits, so they don't have to have any new classes added to graduate. The new requirement will be phased in beginning with current freshmen, sophomores, and juniors. It's back to school season, and nonprofits in Central Nebraska are coming together to make sure every kid is ready. United Way of South Central Nebraska is partnering with the Salvation Army, Catholic Social Services, and local businesses for the annual school supply drive. Community members are encouraged to donate new school supplies to local businesses throughout Hastings. United Way says last year the drive filled about 360 backpacks, and organizers hope to meet or exceed the number this year. This year's drive runs through August 4th. He will likely have a legacy lasting for generations to come. We reflect on the life and the career of our chief forecaster, Kent Boughton, after he passed away peacefully this weekend, with family by his side.
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4: Cities are making it easier for homeowners to add accessory dwelling units to their properties. You might have heard them referred to as mother-in-law suites or backyard cottages. ADUs are independent living spaces with their own entrance, bathroom, and place to cook. The units allow older adults to live near family while maintaining a little bit of independence. AARP Nebraska says modern zoning has largely pushed these units out of existence or made them too difficult to build, so his organization began supporting solutions.
5: In 2024, we supported efforts in Omaha, and Lincoln has followed suit here this year to ease those zoning restrictions and make it easier for folks to build those.
4: Wanting to remain at home and being able to do so are two different things. Steubendeck says two major barriers can stand in the way of aging in place.
5: People aren't leaving their home because they can no longer live there. They're leaving their home and having to go into some sort of congregate setting because their homes are no longer safe, or they don't have that ability to get outside of their home. There aren't their transportation options that will help support them to age in place.
4: AARP reports more than 6 in 10 U.S. adults would consider living in an ADU to be close to someone while maintaining their own privacy, or if they needed help with daily activities. Just over half say they would consider it to save money. Maine State Foundation has secured a historic $13 million in private donations for the renovation of the Brandenburg Student Success Center, marking the largest privately funded project in Wayne State history. Wayne State says the campaign was made possible through a landmark $5 million donation from Wayne State alumni Don and Diane Sukup, along with investments from 2 other private foundations. The college says the Brandenburg Student Success Center represents an almost $19 million investment in students and the future workforce of Northeast Nebraska. Once it's finished, the renovated facility will serve as a centralized hub for the Academic and Career Success Center, admissions, financial aid, registration and records, disability services, and other essential student support programs. Constituents in Nebraska's 1st Congressional District once again have a chance to ask questions during Representative Mike Flood's town hall tomorrow night. Flood says he'll provide an update on his work in Congress before taking questions from those who make their way out. The town hall runs from 5 to 6 p.m. at the Vance D. Rogers Center for Fine Arts on the Nebraska Wesleyan University campus. Doors open at 4:15 in the evening. The event is open to the public. Again, a clear bag policy will be in effect, and signs, backpacks, and large bags will not be allowed. You can watch the town hall live on News Channel Nebraska and our streaming platforms starting at 5 p.m. tomorrow. A man who was once attempting to run as a Democratic nominee for the U.S. Senate seat out of Nebraska is now suing the Nebraska Democratic Party. William Forbes is an anti-abortion pastor from Paxton, and he lost the primary to Cindy Burbank in resounding fashion in May. He attended a Republican Party training event before filing as Democratic candidate to contest Burbank. Paxton claims the Democratic Party has to follow Nebraska state law and appoint a new person to run for the blue ticket. Burbank had often said she planned to drop out if she didn't see a path to victory, and did so one day after the signatures were certified for independent candidate Dan Osborne, who's running against incumbent Senator Pete Ricketts, and legal marijuana

0: Now, Representative Mike Marvin. A hearing in Forbes' case is set for Wednesday, and the deadline for the Democrats to submit a new nominee is September 1st.
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10: The Cornhusker State, check out these highs. Starting in the Nebraska Panhandle, 102 for Chadron. Then you look at 103 for McCook, 95 in Broken Bow. Triple digits in Norfolk. Sioux City sees the heat. Nobody could escape it today, much like yesterday and the day before that. But heat index values dangerous today. Extreme heat warning and heat advisory covering 2/3 of Nebraska. Slight cool down overnight, but not that much. People in Broken Bow might be a little more comfortable at 68, but the rest of the state, mid-70s overnight. Dew point still going to make it awfully sticky overnight and into tomorrow. Storms likely. Here's the satellite radar building up until about 7 o'clock tonight, and that's when we lose it. But pretty serious storm development in southwest Nebraska. The National Weather Service earlier this evening did issue some severe thunderstorm warnings. The concern with these storms is high wind, not hail or tornadoes. There's a possibility of some heavy rain, too, and that will move from west to east as you see it on our map. As far as tomorrow's concerned, going to be a little bit cooler, but still 90s in the west, 80s out east, 85 in Nebraska City. Chance of some showers, but nothing severe expected.
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0: Is heading home after nearly 2 weeks in Texas. Crews help prepare communities for potential flooding in the southern Texas River Basin. According to the task force, members visited more than 240 residents, sharing flood safety information, confirming evacuation plans, and identifying people who may need a little more help during an emergency. Officials say crews also monitored river conditions, took a look at bridges and dams while keeping swift water rescue teams on standby, along with working alongside Texas emergency management agencies before returning home. Authorities say 3 teens are lucky to be alive after a crash in northeast Nebraska over the weekend. The Stanton County Sheriff's Office sharing an image of what they say was a car modified to be more like a dune buggy. Authorities say a 13-year-old was driving the vehicle southeast of Norfolk when he lost control, rolling one time. Authorities say the driver and a 17-year-old passenger were hospitalized. A third passenger declined treatment at the scene. A southeast Nebraska accident at a highway intersection sending 2 people to a local hospital midday today. The collision happened between a pickup and an SUV at the intersection of Highway 77 and Sargent Road in North Beatrice. A Beatrice police sergeant says one of the drivers allegedly failed to yield and pulled onto the highway.
17: The white SUV was northbound on 6th Street, approaching the intersection with Sargent Street when the green pickup pulled west across the intersection right in front of the white vehicle. White vehicle was unable to get stopped in time, then the two collided. We have an 86-year-old male complaining of body pain, pretty much the same with a 60-ish-year-old female in the other vehicle.
0: The collision slowing traffic on the southbound lanes of the 4-lane highway while drivers were able to move through the area as 2 ambulances, a fire truck, and a police officer responded to the scene. Both vehicles ended up just off the west side of the highway, next to a bank drive-up. The 2 drivers were taken to Beatrice Community Hospital with non-life-threatening injuries, and no one else was hurt. Henning says whether any citation will be issued remains under investigation. The identities of those injured were not immediately known. A Beatrice street sweeper crew was clearing debris from the intersection as they cleaned up. A motorcyclist in the capital city is still in the hospital with what authorities say are life-threatening injuries after crashing into a house. It happened in the area of North 62nd and Judson in East Lincoln. Police say a 22-year-old man was taken from the scene to the hospital where he remained this morning. Authorities say he was not wearing a helmet at the time. About $10,000 worth of damage was done to the home itself. Half a dozen first responders from the capital city being honored for saving a child's life recently. The 6 members of Lincoln Fire and Rescue were recognized during a ceremony today. They were credited for using an app when there was a medical crisis for a child. It's called Hand Heavy. giving first responders a specific action based on a child's age and weight to determine the right dosage they can receive and similar information needed in a vital situation.

0: We always go into it as we're trying to give the family more time with their loved ones. This is a child that's going to go back to their family and still go to recess, still go to school, still go to school lunch, still have birthday parties. So it means everything.
1: LFR says they do CPR trainings with paramedics once a week, as well as keeping staff informed on the latest ways to utilize the app.
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5: So I grew up in Lincoln, and every once in a while we'll get to cover the Lincoln Northeast Rockets. And it always brings back fond memories for me when I used to play back in 2006 and 2007.
6: Kind of that nostalgia that I get to tap into. And I think that is why people enjoy our sports so much, is because we are allowing people to not only cheer for their team, support their communities and players as fans, but also for those who used to play, they get to relive those moments as well.
7: Weather forecast and extended view, which maybe gets us out of this triple-digit heat, but not for that long, and certainly didn't get us out of it today. Check out these high temperatures. Shadron clocking in at 102, 103 in southwest Nebraska for McCook. Triple digits in O'Neill, Norfolk, Lincoln, Beatrice, and the heat index values even hotter than that, prompting the extreme heat warning and heat advisory that was in effect throughout the day and into the evening. Does drop off overnight, but the temperature doesn't drop down that much. Mid-70s in the most populated areas of Nebraska and the southeast part of the state. Does get down to the 60s in places like Broken Bow, O'Neill, and Scott's Bluff. Chance of some rain, as a matter of fact, definitely some rain. You can see the satellite radar. This goes until about 7 p.m. Central Time today before it shuts off. South Dakota almost blanketed by a storm. In Nebraska, it starts in the panhandle, then a separate system developed in southwest Nebraska that prompted some severe thunderstorm warnings earlier this evening. That system's going to move from west to east. 60-plus mile-an-hour winds possible, but not really hail or tornadoes. Some much-needed rain could come with those storms, places like Kearney, Grand Island, and Hastings overnight. Looking at tomorrow, how about that cool down? Gets to the upper 80s, still quite warm, definitely humid, and some parts of the state like Valentine and North Platte still going to be in the mid-90s. Tomorrow's conditions, thinking less chance for severe weather, but still some chances for precipitation. As a matter of fact, the entire state in a general chance, and the panhandle area, southwest panhandle, in a marginal chance. That's stage 1 out of 5 for severe weather. Looking at your extended forecast now in northeast Nebraska, Wednesday still warm, cools down a bit later on in the week before heating up for the weekend. In the southeast part of the state, a Beatrice, Nebraska City type of territory, Wednesday comes with the highest chance for precipitation. Central Nebraska, a bunch of days in the 90s and then upper 80s. Pretty consistent weather with sun shining throughout the week in central Nebraska. What about the northwest part of the state? This has been the most volatile section of Nebraska. Looking at 90 tomorrow, 93 on Wednesday with rain, and then nothing but sunshine after that. And again, triple digits coming up just a few days down the line. Southwest Nebraska, not quite as warm, but certainly more dry than we expect in the northwest part of the state. Plenty of heat still on the horizon this month.
1: Nebraska have a rare chance to see the team close to home this fall and outside of the friendly confines of PBA. Nebraska men's basketball taking on Kansas State October 26th at the Big Iron Event Center in Grand Island. The exhibition comes after the Huskers' historic Sweet 16 season, with local leaders expecting the game to quickly sell out, bringing thousands of fans to the area.
8: It didn't seem realistic. We're a small town, and to get a major Division I school to come here and play was just there's a lot of moving pieces that made it work. But things seemed to fit. We had the right dates, the right kind of opportunity, the right kind of support here in our local community from Pinnacle Bank, and just everything seemed to line up to where it worked, and I was thrilled.
1: This matchup is the latest high-profile sporting event for Grand Island after hosting Professional Love Volleyball and the Nebraska Siege Arena Football at the Big Iron Event Center. Local tourism officials say attracting marquee events is part of a broader effort to establish GI as a sports destination.
9: I think they might be taking a page from John Cook's playbook and getting the team out into the state. I mean, obviously, the Nebraska are huge fans, but you can never take for granted for that. And getting out into the Grand Island market, the Tri-Cities area, and get the fans here a chance to come and see the Huskers and what they're going to look like is going to help really solidify a lot of those fans going forward. So I think it's a savvy move by the athletic department.
1: Ticket information, tip-off time, and TV details will be announced later this summer. Volleyball is only a few weeks away from putting on a showcase as Nebraska fans get itchy for Big Red to bring home a national championship trophy this year. After losing to the eventual national champion in each of the last two seasons, plus a loss to Texas in the 2023 final, this could be the last hurrah for Harper Murray, Andy Jackson, and Bergen Riley, unless they cash in on their extra year of eligibility. Bringing back perhaps an even more talented roster than last season will be on full display Sunday, August 16th at 3 p.m. for the annual Red-White Scrimmage, being held at Pinnacle Bank Arena this year while they continue to finalize the Bob Devaney Sports Center makeover. Tickets for the annual practice among fellow Huskers will go on sale Thursday, along with seats for a regular season match versus Creighton, which will also be held at PBA on September 16th. The outlook on Husker football is not extremely bright across the Big Ten footprint. Now spreading coast to coast, the unofficial preseason rankings for Nebraska are out, and Big Red is slotted 11th, according to the release from Cleveland.com, the annual contributor for the poll. Nebraska sitting ahead of some of the more downtrodden programs as of late, such as Rutgers, Purdue, Northwestern, UCLA, and even Wisconsin. Minnesota is one spot ahead of Nebraska in the 10 hole. Ohio State is expected to be the front runner in the conference, followed by Oregon, then the defending national champions from Indiana, who received 5 first-place votes. This is the 10th time since the poll was introduced in 2011, the same year Nebraska joined the Big Ten, where the Buckeyes were voted as the top team in the conference ahead of the season. Representatives from all 18 Big Ten teams are in Chicago this week for the 2026 Big Ten Football Media Days, and NCN sending a couple of folks out. Media Days begins tomorrow, lasting through Thursday. The Big Ten has had 3 straight national champs in football: Michigan in 2023, Ohio State in 2024, and last year it was the Hoosiers of Indiana. The Huskers are meeting with the media on Thursday. News Channel Nebraska's Jake Bartecki and Doug Duda of the ESPN Tri-Cities fame will host the Doug and Daddy Show live from the Hilton Chicago, in addition to extensive coverage all week long right here on NCN. With college football just around the corner, one team from Nebraska getting the chance to speak with members of the media and preview their season. After a 6-5 campaign last fall, UNK was at MIAA Football Media Day,

0: preparing for the upcoming season. Entering his fourth year at the helm, Coach Ryan Held speaking at the podium along with seniors Carter Klein and Parker Wise. The Lopers finishing sixth in the conference a year ago. Held says they have to earn their spot towards the top this year.
1: I'm excited. This is the most excited I've been. Now, in the MIAA, you can be excited and be 4-7. But I think we can compete against anybody in this league now, and we got voted seventh, and that's okay. We'll use that as motivation, but we haven't earned it. So we have to be able to earn it on the football field, not talk about it.
0: UNK returns all-conference running back Isaiah Harris after getting a waiver for one more season. He suffered a season-ending injury midway through the year last fall. The Lopers were 4-1 and averaging 28 points per game with Harris, while finishing 2-4, scoring 18 per without him.
1: You look at the two teams that won the MIAA, our defense played well enough in those games. We have to be better offensively. We have to score more points in those games to take the next step. And, you know, that's just a work in progress that we need to do. We've tweaked some things in the spring. And we feel, you know, we figure, you know, what we have is something that can give us a chance.
0: Gold are kicking off August 28th, a Thursday, at home against in-state rival Wayne State. It's the first of six Loper football games, airing this fall on News Channel Nebraska. The panhandle seems to be in the all clear. As for the rest of the state, there's a lot of color for heat warnings and heat advisories. Michael Shively joins us once again with an update on the forecast.
2: Dave, let's check out how hot it got today. Awfully hot is the answer. How about 99 in Valentine, 100 in O'Neill, Shadron hit 102. There's McCook, 103 degrees. Awfully hot, and that's not even the heat index values, which were pushing 120 in parts of the state today, including in Omaha and Lincoln, a little bit cooler, plenty hot. Certainly in the capital city. Checking out the lows overnight, 73 in Columbus, 76 in Lincoln. It's not even getting to the 60s in places like Ainsworth and Shadron, so not a huge cool down overnight. There are likely storms, though. As a matter of fact, storms going through the state this evening right now. Kearney, Grand Island, Hastings, McCook, all getting some precipitation either earlier today or likely to get it as the night rolls on. Tomorrow, slight cool down, 90s in the west and upper 80s in the east.
0: Michael, thanks again, and he'll be back in less than 10 minutes for another round of forecasting right here on News Channel Nebraska. Coming up next, we're taking a little bit of time to tribute Kent Boughton, a Hall of Fame forecaster delivering news, weather, and sports for more than 50 years right here in the Heartland. He is helping scouts get to the next level. The Overland Trails Territory Merit Badge University giving scouts the opportunity to earn up to 4 merit badges over a couple of days, with kids choosing from more than 70 options. Scouts camped jamboree style in the Sturr Museum grounds with attendees coming from across the country. Leaders say they believe the event helps participants become better community members while building friendships.
3: You've got the Sturr Museum, 1880s town, so you have that kind of stuff going on. And most times folks go to summer camp. Is the only time they get to do merit badges like this. And for those who can't make summer camp, that's a good alternative. And we have a lot of folks coming to do that. They can't get to summer camp.
0: Temps were hitting well into the triple digits for the heat index, and attendees said, well, they didn't think the heat was much of a problem. The Cornhusker State seen some absurdly high temperatures to start the week, including some eye-popping heat indexes yesterday. The National Weather Service sharing this image of their heat index measurements during the afternoon hours. The chart includes the town of Murdoch, seeing it feel like 125 degrees with the humidity. There's not a lot of data on historical heat indexes, which have only been measured really since the late 70s, so no word on whether or not it's the highest number ever. York and Holdridge also seeing the real field temperature eclipse 120. Buildings are keeping their doors open longer to offer folks a bit of a chance to try and beat the heat. Matt Talbot Kitchen and Outreach in North Lincoln says they're accommodating guest safety during dangerous heat conditions, offering showers, clean clothes, ice, and water throughout the day. Officials at Matt Talbot say the expanded services are made possible through community support.

0: Our guests are living in this, and so we really want to make sure they have a place where we're doing extra showers today, we're doing extra laundry today, we're making sure that they have access to ice and water all day. It's not just about their physical health, which is crucial, it's also about making sure they feel welcome somewhere.
1: This latest heat wave has been rough on the Matt Talbot organization as well. They're operating with a malfunctioning air conditioning system, requiring staff to bring in supplemental cooling equipment and a whole lot of fans. The Nebraska greats in broadcasting, hunting, outdoors, and life has lost his. Chief Forecaster Kent Boughton is no longer with us following an extremely valiant battle with cancer. His family telling me and others close to Kent, he died peacefully yesterday. He just turned 69 years old last month. Ironically enough, the man who had the golden vocal cords found out he had cancer after partially losing his voice. Kent was a broadcasting icon in Nebraska who started with us at NCN in March of 2025, spending more than 50 years as a broadcaster, tracing his roots to a Grand Island radio station when he was a wee teen. The biggest chunk of his career was spent as a TV forecaster serving central Nebraska. He'll be remembered for his kindness, charisma, and dedication. His passion for delivering the weather was always apparent, even as cancer slowed him down. From the Harvest of Harmony Parade to Night of the Twisters, the Nebraska State Fair and Husker Harvest Days, and the Celebration of Lights in Hastings, being part of the community meant the most to KB. He went on to be nominated and inducted into the Nebraska Broadcasters Association Hall of Fame. Our hearts go out to his wife, Marcy, and his entire family. Kent will be deeply missed. Learning of his diagnosis earlier this year and wanting him to have the opportunity to know how appreciated he was by Nebraskans, past and present, I knew we needed to capture him while he was of sound mind and had the chance to speak. Kent and Marcy invited me to their Grand Island home to reflect on his career and his life. The full interview has aired on News Channel Nebraska in the past, and the most pointed question I wanted to stand the test of time was on how he would be remembered forevermore. From his silly antics on air, including dressing up as an old man for Halloween, or donning a bad Irish accent and pointy ears on St. Patrick's Day, he had a perfect blend of humor mixed in with serious when the time called for it. At the end of the day, he was an incredibly kind, hardworking, determined, and passionate individual who impacted the area for more than half a century and will likely do so for another 50 years. You have done a ton of weather coverage throughout the course of your career. You've done all these things hunting beyond your professional side of life. You've got a beautiful family, a beautiful wife. All of that encapsulated, what do you want to be most remembered for?
2: I mostly want to be remembered for what I have given to the community, what I've given of myself, not some award, something like that. I want people to remember me from, maybe they saw me at Walmart and I stopped and talked to them for 20 minutes. That's the most important thing to me. People remember me for being a good person and doing unto others the way I want to be treated. I love people, and it's just not fair in the world that people don't treat others with the kindness, respect, manners, and a little bit of love.
1: You've always given that to me, and it is why I have appreciated our relationship so much from the first day I got to meet you down in Axtell.
2: Yeah, vice versa, my friend.
1: Cancer has impacted another high-profile Nebraskan recently. In an emotional interview, former U.S. Senator Ben Sasse talks about death and living with metastasized stage 4 pancreatic cancer. While he is dying from the disease, a drug still in the investigation phase is helping him and other patients who are out of options to live a little longer. Some are calling this new pill a cancer miracle.
3: Right at bedtime, I take my few hundred milligrams of daraxonrasib.
4: He knows he's dying, but with this experimental pill, former U.S. Senator Ben Sasse is able to spend a little more time with his wife and children, something that advanced pancreatic cancer hasn't allowed before.
3: Cancer has been thought to be undruggable.
5: Daraxonrasib is definitely a game changer.
4: At the Fred and Pamela Buffett Cancer Center in Omaha, Nebraska, metastatic pancreatic cancer patients who are out of options now have access to the same drug that SAS is taking.

0: working through an expanded access program, which allows them to receive the investigational drug while it awaits review by the U.S. Food and Drug Administration. Dr. Kelsey Klute sees firsthand the difference this medication is making in patients' lives.
1: Not only are we seeing that this drug can more effectively control the cancer and help people live longer, but it's also doing that with less serious side effects and in a way that's helping manage their symptoms.
0: Diraxin Razim works by targeting something called RAS mutations. It's a protein that drives the growth of most pancreatic cancers. Klute says there's a lot of excitement about how these RAS inhibitors may be used in the future and if they can help other cancers.
1: Can we use them in earlier stages of cancer? Can we combine them with chemotherapy or other cancer treatments that might really harness the power, you know, the efficacy of these drugs?
0: For Health Minute, I'm Mandy Gaither.
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4: State, check out these highs. Starting in the Nebraska Panhandle, 102 for Chadron. Then you look at 103 for McCook, 95 in Broken Bow. Triple digits in Norfolk. Sioux City sees the heat. Nobody could escape it today, much like yesterday and the day before that. But heat index values dangerous today. Extreme heat warning and heat advisory covering two-thirds of Nebraska. Slight cool down overnight, but not that much. People in Broken Bow might be a little more comfortable at 68, but the rest of the state, mid-70s overnight. Dew point still going to make it awfully sticky overnight and into tomorrow. Storms likely. Here's the satellite radar building up until about 7 o'clock tonight, and that's when we lose it. But pretty serious storm development in southwest Nebraska. The National Weather Service earlier this evening did issue some severe thunderstorm warnings. The concern with these storms is high wind, not hail or tornadoes. There's a possibility of some heavy rain too, and that will move from west to east as you see it on our map. As far as tomorrow's concerned, going to be a little bit cooler, but still 90s in the west, 80s out east, 85 in Nebraska City. Chance of some showers, but nothing severe expected.
5: Hey, my name is Brandon Axmit, and I am the director of sports content for News Channel Nebraska.
6: Runs through two tackles and finds the end zone.
5: 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It could be 11-man football down to six-man. It could be softball, volleyball, basketball.
7: Another three.
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7: Nebraska is being recognized for more than 2 decades of service to patients in the Grand Island community. CHI Health St. Francis clinical educator Beth Dita has been named the recipient of the 2026 Caring Kind Award. Hospital leaders say Dita has spent more than 22 years improving patient care through training, initiatives, and programs supporting patients and their families. One of those efforts is a new project aimed at patients living with dementia.
8: They just expressed how difficult it is to have their loved one in the hospital, how their world is just kind of thrown off kilter when they're in the hospital setting. So that really spurred the program. Even though dementia is not my realm, we have a philosophy here at the hospital that every patient is my patient. And so I really took it as a passion project to see what can we do better for our dementia care patients.
7: The Caring Kind Award honors Nebraska healthcare workers who, quote, demonstrate exceptional compassion, teamwork, and commitment to patient care, end quote. Dita will be recognized during the Nebraska Hospital Association's annual convention later this year. It is the time to enjoy the great outdoors, and when we get outside, we find we're not alone. According to the U.S. Centers for Disease Control and Prevention, bugs are posing a big problem, with reported cases of vector-borne diseases doubling between 2005 and 2019. Flies, mosquitoes, ticks are all ones to watch out for, as well as New World screwworm in parts of the U.S.
9: New World screwworm, after 6 decades, is back in Texas.
10: The flesh-eating screwworm has wriggled its way back into the U.S. That's parasitic flies laying eggs in open wounds, with the Department of Agriculture reporting cases in Texas livestock and a dog in New Mexico.
11: As they are feeding on living flesh, they'll actually screw deep down into the tissues as they're feeding.
10: In the 1970s, the New World screwworm outbreak cost hundreds of millions of dollars in cattle losses in the Lone Star State. Officials say the return of screwworm is due to illegal cattle smuggling, so the USDA closed southern border ports to livestock from Mexico in July 2025 and began fly sterilization.
12: We have already begun production on, with a capacity to produce 300 million sterile screwworm flies per week, and that's how we eradicate the parasite.
10: Meantime, Lyme and other tick-borne diseases are surging, with the CDC reporting an uptick in visits to U.S. emergency rooms for tick bites this spring.
13: One of the most important things is to ensure that you're properly covered with clothing as you go out into tick habitat. So that's long pants, socks and shoes.
10: And as many as 450,000 people in the U.S. may have alpha-gal syndrome from Lone Star tick bites, which can trigger an allergy to red meat and even dairy.
11: If I do remove a tick from the dog, I put it in a Ziploc bag and I hold on to it. That way, if my dog were to start to get sick, and this would apply to humans as well, you can take that tick with you to the doctor or to the vet.
10: I'm Maribel Gonzalez reporting.
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0: The most populated areas of Nebraska and the southeast part of the state does get down to the 60s in places like Broken Bow, O'Neill, and Scott's Bluff. Chance of some rain, as a matter of fact, definitely some rain. You can see the satellite radar. This goes until about 7 p.m. Central Time today before it shuts off. South Dakota almost blanketed by a storm. In Nebraska, it starts in the panhandle, then a separate system developed in southwest Nebraska that prompted some severe thunderstorm warnings earlier this evening. That system's going to move from west to east. 60-plus mile-an-hour winds possible, but not really hail or tornadoes. Some much-needed rain could come with those storms, places like Kearney, Grand Island, and Hastings overnight. Looking at tomorrow, how about that cool down? Gets to the upper 80s, still quite warm, definitely humid, and some parts of the state like Valentine and North Platte still going to be in the mid-90s. Tomorrow's conditions, thinking less chance for severe weather, but still some chances for precipitation. As a matter of fact, the entire state in a general chance, and the panhandle area, southwest panhandle, in a marginal chance. That's stage 1 out of 5 for severe weather. Looking at your extended forecast now in northeast Nebraska, Wednesday still warm, cools down a bit later on in the week before heating up for the weekend. In the southeast part of the state, Beatrice, Nebraska City type of territory, Wednesday comes with the highest chance for precipitation. Central Nebraska, a bunch of days in the 90s and then upper 80s, pretty consistent weather with sun shining throughout the week in central Nebraska. What about the northwest part of the state? This has been the most volatile section of Nebraska. Looking at 90 tomorrow, 93 on Wednesday with rain, and then nothing but sunshine after that. And again, triple digits coming up just a few days down the line. Southwest Nebraska, not quite as warm, but certainly more dry than we expect in the northwest part of the state. Plenty of heat still on the horizon this month.
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7: At New West, we want to get people who are injured back in the game. 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
8: New West Sports Medicine has been a valued partner of UNK Athletics for many years, and the level of expertise that they bring to quality of care that they bring for our student athletes is exceptional.

A math teacher from central Nebraska ranks top 20 in the world for his age division at the conclusion of an international competition. Tony Lauder is finishing 20th in the men's 35 to 39-year-old division as part of the Masters CrossFit Games this weekend in San Jose, California. Lauder, who got his start in the sport in 2015, earned his first qualification to the final site this year by finishing within the top 30 at the semifinals. His best finish in the eight separate workouts was 12th, when he had to do three sets of thrusters, followed by three burpees over the bar, getting it done in 2 minutes, 39 seconds. Noah Olson, who won the overall division, also had the quickest workout in this session by doing it in 2 minutes, 16.4 seconds. And for comparison's sake, the slowest recorded time was 3:57.1. Some might consider it a good day when 8 seconds equates to nearly $1,000 per tick of the clock. Brett B.J. McAbee Jr. drawing dump truck in Nebraska's big rodeo, and it was nearly a picture-perfect ride. McAbee, a native of Ansley, making his turns to the tune of 91 points for a first-place paycheck of a little more than $7,000. McAbee's ride scored higher than those competing in the Division II PRCA Extreme Bulls, with 5 Cowboys staying on for all 8 earlier in the week. Thanks for making NCN your choice for coverage of local stories mattering to you. From Norfolk to Valentine, Sydney to towns in the southeast, and right here in the Tri-Cities, we are News Channel Nebraska. Here for Nebraska, here for you.

0: Thanks for joining us on News Channel Nebraska. Coming up this hour on NCN, the job market has been relatively good to the Cornhusker State with one of the nation's lowest unemployment rates. Some jobs are more valued than others, with one in central Nebraska giving applicants approximately an 11% chance of being hired. Backyard cottages, mother-in-law suites, or whatever else they may go by in your neck of the woods could be easier to build in Nebraska's two largest cities. Big Red Round Ball making a new home away from home in Sioux Falls the last couple of years. Perhaps another destination could be on the docket on a regular basis with a trial run of sorts this season in central Nebraska. He spent around 18 months with News Channel Nebraska. His forecasting career dates back to his teenage days. Kent Boughton has passed away, and we're taking some time to remember him as people across the state feel a little down today. Extreme heat rising to the levels of dangerous over the weekend, and it has not cooled down a ton just yet. It's forcing organizations to make adjustments at places already devoted to helping those in need. The sweltering heat continues to melt innocent bystanders who are outside longer than they probably should be. Michael Shively joins us for the first time this hour to tell us when relief may arrive.
1: Dave, let's check out how hot it got today. Awfully hot is the answer. How about 99 in Valentine, 100 in O'Neill, Shadron hit 102. There's McCook, 103 degrees. Awfully hot, and that's not even the heat index values, which were pushing 120 in parts of the state today, including in Omaha and Lincoln, a little bit cooler. Plenty hot, certainly in the capital city. Checking out the lows overnight, 73 in Columbus, 76 in Lincoln. It's not even getting to the 60s in places like Ainsworth and Shadron, so not a huge cool down overnight. There are likely storms, though. As a matter of fact, storms going through the state this evening right now. Kearney, Grand Island, Hastings, McCook, all getting some precipitation either earlier today or likely to get it as the night rolls on. Tomorrow, slight cool down, 90s in the west and upper 80s in the east.
0: Michael, thanks. We'll get back with him later for a longer version of the forecast. For the time being, we're touching on the top stories from around Nebraska. A Dawson County deputy was allegedly attacked during a traffic stop late Friday night. The Dawson County Sheriff's Office says that around 10:30 p.m., a deputy pulled a vehicle

0: over in the Lexington area. Authorities say as the deputy approached, 46-year-old Jose Andres Jacinto allegedly got out of the back seat, and around the same time, 21-year-old Andres Diego also got out. The two were not listening to the deputy instructions and allegedly got into what law enforcement is calling a physical struggle. While the men were engaged in a confrontation, 38-year-old Melvin Herrera Gomez allegedly drove away. All three men were found, arrested, and booked in the Dawson County Jail. Endurance is only one component of becoming a firefighter in Grand Island. And was there ever some interest in this latest recruiting cycle? More than 70 hopefuls heading out to the Grand Island Fire Department looking to show they were cut out for becoming a public servant. It started with a written test lasting around 2.5 hours, according to the chief. After using their brains rigorously, they were tasked with physical testing stations firefighters may find themselves in while putting out the flames.
1: Results speak for themselves. There's a lot of people out there that do want to serve the community. The city has great benefits. It's a great job. The work of a firefighter is something special. And there's a large group that want to take part in being a firefighter and hopefully joining our team.
0: It was a competitive process, especially this year. The 71 applicants vying for a total of 8 openings, equating to around 1 in 10 chance for someone to get hired.
1: People are our number one asset, and we don't hire just anyone. We're looking for those special people, and this testing process helps ensure that we do hire the best people that we possibly can. So it's quite the process. It takes a lot of time for the people that are interested, and oftentimes people have to test 2 or 3 times in order to get hired.
0: The chosen ones who were selected after the testing process must still jump through several hoops before they would get hired. Grand Island's Fire Department is one of the few across the state where positions are paid at a full-time rate. It wasn't a Powerball winner, and it wasn't even $1 million. Yet 200 grand will certainly be beneficial to most anyone. A $200,000 Powerball ticket was sold Saturday in Central City at the Quick Stop convenience store across the street from Central City High School. This particular ticket was worth 4 times the face value price because the buyer added a $1 power play option, boosting the multiplier by 4, making a $50,000 ticket worth 200 G's. Whomever bought it has 180 days to turn it into the lottery headquarters based in Lincoln. The standards to graduate are getting a little higher in a Central Nebraska school district. Hastings Public Schools is increasing the number of passing credits to graduate from 225 to 250, meaning students will have to pass all of the credit hours in which they enroll. The change comes after years of discussion between the board, high school, and school's improvement team. District officials say students already register for 250 credits, so they don't have to have any new classes added to graduate. The new requirement will be phased in beginning with current freshmen, sophomores, and juniors. It's back to school season, and nonprofits in Central Nebraska are coming together to make sure every kid is ready. United Way of South Central Nebraska is partnering with the Salvation Army, Catholic Social Services, and local businesses for the annual school supply drive. Community members are encouraged to donate new school supplies to local businesses throughout Hastings. United Way says last year the drive filled about 360 backpacks, and organizers hope to meet or exceed the number this year. This year's drive runs through August 4th. He will likely have a legacy lasting for generations to come. We reflect on the life and the career of our chief forecaster, Kent Boughton, after he passed away peacefully this weekend with family by his side.
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7: Are making it easier for homeowners to add accessory dwelling units to their properties. You might have heard them referred to as mother-in-law suites or backyard cottages. ADUs are independent living spaces with their own entrance, bathroom, and place to cook. The units allow older adults to live near family while maintaining a little bit of independence. AARP Nebraska says modern zoning has largely pushed these units out of existence or made them too difficult to build. So his organization began supporting solutions.
8: In 2024, we supported efforts in Omaha, and Lincoln has followed suit here this year to ease those zoning restrictions and make it easier for folks to build those.
7: Wanting to remain at home and being able to do so are two different things. Steubendeck says two major barriers can stand in the way of aging in place.
8: People aren't leaving their home because they can no longer live there. They're leaving their home and having to go into some sort of congregate setting because their homes are no longer safe, or they don't have that ability to get outside of their home. There aren't their transportation options that will help support them to age in place.
7: AARP reports more than 6 in 10 U.S. adults would consider living in an ADU to be close to someone while maintaining their own privacy, or if they needed help with daily activities. Just over half say they would consider it to save money. Wayne State Foundation has secured a historic $13 million in private donations for the renovation of the Brandenburg Student Success Center, marking the largest privately funded project in Wayne State history. Wayne State says the campaign was made possible through a landmark $5 million donation from Wayne State alumni Don and Diane Sukup, along with investments from two other private foundations. The college says the Brandenburg Student Success Center represents an almost $19 million investment in students and the future workforce of Northeast Nebraska. Once it's finished, the renovated facility will serve as a centralized hub for the Academic and Career Success Center, admissions, financial aid, registration and records, disability services, and other essential student support programs. Constituents in Nebraska's 1st Congressional District once again have a chance to ask questions during Representative Mike Flood's town hall tomorrow night. Flood says he'll provide an update on his work in Congress before taking questions from those who make their way out. The town hall runs from 5 to 6 p.m. at the Vance D. Rogers Center for Fine Arts on the Nebraska Wesleyan University campus. Doors open at 4:15 in the evening. The event is open to the public. Again, a clear bag policy will be in effect, and signs, backpacks, and large bags will not be allowed. You can watch the town hall live on News Channel Nebraska and our streaming platforms starting at 5 p.m. tomorrow. A man who was once attempting to run as a Democratic nominee for the U.S. Senate seat out of Nebraska is now suing the Nebraska Democratic Party. William Forbes is an anti-abortion pastor from Paxton, and he lost the primary to Cindy Burbank in resounding fashion in May. He attended a Republican Party training event before filing as Democratic candidate to contest Burbank. Paxton claims the Democratic Party has to follow Nebraska state law and appoint a new person to run for the blue ticket. Burbank had often said she planned to drop out if she didn't see a path to victory, and did so one day after the signatures were certified for independent candidate Dan Osborne, who's running against incumbent Senator Pete Ricketts and legal marijuana now Representative Mike Marvin. A hearing in Forbes' case is set for Wednesday, and the deadline for the Democrats to submit a new nominee is September 1st.
9: Brown.
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12: In the Cornhusker State, check out these highs. Starting in the Nebraska Panhandle, 102 for Chadron. Then you look at 103 for McCook, 95 in Broken Bow. Triple digits in Norfolk. Sioux City sees the heat. Nobody could escape it today, much like yesterday and the day before that. But heat index values dangerous today. Extreme heat warning and heat advisory covering 2/3 of Nebraska. Slight cool down overnight, but not that much. People in Broken Bow might be a little more comfortable at 68, but the rest of the state, mid-70s overnight. Dew point still going to make it awfully sticky overnight and into tomorrow. Storms likely. Here's the satellite radar building up until about 7 o'clock tonight, and that's when we lose it. But pretty serious storm development in southwest Nebraska. The National Weather Service earlier this evening did issue some severe thunderstorm warnings. The concern with these storms is high wind, not hail or tornadoes. There's a possibility of some heavy rain too, and that will move from west to east as you see it on our map. As far as tomorrow's concerned, going to be a little bit cooler, but still 90s in the west, 80s out east, 85 in Nebraska City. Chance of some showers, but nothing severe expected.
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6: One is heading home after nearly 2 weeks in Texas. Crews help prepare communities for potential flooding in the southern Texas River Basin. According to the task force, members visited more than 240 residents, sharing flood safety information, confirming evacuation plans, and identifying people who may need a little more help during an emergency. Officials say crews also monitored river conditions, took a look at bridges and dams while keeping swift water rescue teams on standby, along with working alongside Texas emergency management agencies before returning home. Authorities say three teens are lucky to be alive after a crash in northeast Nebraska over the weekend. The Stanton County Sheriff's Office sharing an image of what they say was a car modified to be more like a dune buggy. Authorities say a 13-year-old was driving the vehicle southeast of Norfolk when he lost control, rolling one time. Authorities say the driver and a 17-year-old passenger were hospitalized. A third passenger declined treatment at the scene. A southeast Nebraska accident at a highway intersection sending two people to a local hospital midday today. The collision happened between a pickup and an SUV at the intersection of Highway 77 and Sargent Road in North Beatrice. A Beatrice police sergeant says one of the drivers allegedly failed to yield and pulled onto the highway.
7: The white SUV was northbound on 6th Street, approaching the intersection with Sargent Street when the green pickup pulled west across the intersection right in front of the white vehicle. White vehicle was unable to get stopped in time, then the two collided. We have an 86-year-old male complaining of body pain, pretty much the same with a 60-ish-year-old female in the other vehicle.
6: The collision slowing traffic on the southbound lanes of the 4-lane highway while drivers were able to move through the area as two ambulances, a fire truck, and a police officer responded to the scene. Both vehicles ended up just off the west side of the highway next to a bank drive-up. The two drivers were taken to Beatrice Community Hospital with non-life-threatening injuries, and no one else was hurt. Henning says whether any citation will be issued remains under investigation. The identities of those injured were not immediately known. A Beatrice street sweeper crew was clearing debris from the intersection as they cleaned up. A motorcyclist in the capital city is still in the hospital with what authorities say are life-threatening injuries after crashing into a house. It happened in the area of North 62nd and Judson in East Lincoln. Police say a 22-year-old man was taken from the scene to the hospital where he remained this morning. Authorities say he was not wearing a helmet at the time. About $10,000 worth of damage was done to the home itself. Half a dozen first responders from the capital city being honored for saving a child's life recently. The six members of Lincoln Fire and Rescue were recognized during a ceremony today. They were credited for using an app when there was a medical crisis for a child. It's called Hand Tevi, giving first responders a specific action based on a child's age and weight to determine the right dosage they can receive and similar information needed in a vital situation.
8: We always go into it is we're trying to give the family more time with their loved ones. This is a child that's going to go back to their family and still go to recess, still go to school lunch, still have birthday parties, so it means everything.
6: LFR says they do CPR trainings with paramedics once a week, as well as keeping staff informed on the latest ways to utilize the app.
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10: Weather forecast and extended view, which maybe gets us out of this triple digit heat, but not for that long, and certainly didn't get us out of it today. Check out these high temperatures. Chadron clocking in at 102, 103 in southwest Nebraska for McCook. Triple digits in O'Neill, Norfolk, Lincoln, Beatrice, and the heat index values even hotter than that, prompting the extreme heat warning and heat advisory that was in effect throughout the day and into the evening. Does drop off overnight, but the temperature doesn't drop down that much. Mid-70s in the most populated areas of Nebraska and the southeast part of the state. Does get down to the 60s in places like Broken Bow, O'Neill, and Scott's Bluff. Chance of some rain, as a matter of fact, definitely some rain. You can see the satellite radar. This goes until about 7 p.m. Central Time today before it shuts off. South Dakota almost blanketed by a storm. In Nebraska, it starts in the panhandle, then a separate system developed in southwest Nebraska that prompted some severe thunderstorm warnings earlier this evening. That system's going to move from west to east. 60 plus mile an hour winds possible, but not really hail or tornadoes. Some much needed rain could come with those storms, places like Kearney, Grand Island, and Hastings overnight. Looking at tomorrow, how about that cool down? Gets to the upper 80s, still quite warm, definitely humid, and some parts of the state like Valentine and North Platte still going to be in the mid 90s. Tomorrow's conditions, thinking less chance for severe weather, but still some chances for precipitation. As a matter of fact, the entire state in a general chance, and the panhandle area, southwest panhandle, in a marginal chance. That's stage 1 out of 5 for severe weather. Looking at your extended forecast now in northeast Nebraska, Wednesday still warm, cools down a bit later on in the week before heating up for the weekend. In the southeast part of the state, Beatrice, Nebraska City type of territory, Wednesday comes with the highest chance for precipitation. Central Nebraska, a bunch of days in the 90s and then upper 80s, pretty consistent weather with sun shining throughout the week in central Nebraska. What about the northwest part of the state? This has been the most volatile section of Nebraska. Looking at 90 tomorrow, 93 on Wednesday with rain, and then nothing but sunshine after that. And again,

0: triple digits coming up just a few days down the line. Southwest Nebraska, not quite as warm, but certainly more dry than we expect in the northwest part of the state. Plenty of heat still on the horizon this month.
1: Nebraska have a rare chance to see the team close to home this fall and outside of the friendly confines of PBA. Nebraska men's basketball taking on Kansas State October 26th at the Big Iron Event Center in Grand Island. The exhibition comes after the Huskers' historic Sweet 16 season, with local leaders expecting the game to quickly sell out, bringing thousands of fans to the area.
2: It didn't seem realistic. We're a small town, and to get a major Division I school to come here and play, there's a lot of moving pieces that made it work. But things seemed to fit. We had the right dates, the right kind of opportunity, the right kind of support here in our local community from Pinnacle Bank, and just everything seemed to line up to where it worked, and I was thrilled.
1: This matchup is the latest high-profile sporting event for Grand Island after hosting Professional Love Volleyball and the Nebraska Siege Arena Football at the Big Iron Event Center. Local tourism officials say attracting marquee events is part of a broader effort to establish GI as a sports destination.
3: I think they might be taking a page from John Cook's playbook and getting the team out into the state. I mean, obviously, the Nebraska are huge fans, but you can never take for granted for that. And getting out into the Grand Island market, the Tri-Cities area, and get the fans here a chance to come and see the Huskers and what they're going to look like is going to help really solidify a lot of those fans going forward. So I think it's a savvy move by the athletic department.
1: Ticket information, tip-off time, and TV details will be announced later this summer. Volleyball is only a few weeks away from putting on a showcase as Nebraska fans get itchy for Big Red to bring home a national championship trophy this year. After losing to the eventual national champion in each of the last two seasons, plus a loss to Texas in the 2023 final, this could be the last hurrah for Harper Murray, Andy Jackson, and Bergen Riley, unless they cash in on their extra year of eligibility. Bringing back perhaps an even more talented roster than last season will be on full display Sunday, August 16th at 3 p.m. for the annual Red-White Scrimmage, being held at Pinnacle Bank Arena this year while they continue to finalize the Bob Devaney Sports Center makeover. Tickets for the annual practice among fellow Huskers will go on sale Thursday, along with seats for a regular season match versus Creighton, which will also be held at PBA on September 16th. The outlook on Husker football is not extremely bright across the Big Ten footprint. Now spreading coast to coast, the unofficial preseason rankings for Nebraska are out, and Big Red is slotted 11th, according to the release from Cleveland.com, the annual contributor for the poll. Nebraska sitting ahead of some of the more downtrodden programs as of late, such as Rutgers, Purdue, Northwestern, UCLA, and even Wisconsin. Minnesota is one spot ahead of Nebraska in the 10 hole. Ohio State is expected to be the front runner in the conference, followed by Oregon, then the defending national champions from Indiana, who received 5 first-place votes. This is the 10th time since the poll was introduced in 2011, the same year Nebraska joined the Big Ten, where the Buckeyes were voted as the top team in the conference ahead of the season. Representatives from all 18 Big Ten teams are in Chicago this week for the 2026 Big Ten Football Media Days, and NCN sending a couple of folks out. Media Days begins tomorrow, lasting through Thursday. The Big Ten has had 3 straight national champs in football, Michigan in 2023, Ohio State in 2024, and last year it was the Hoosiers of Indiana. The Huskers are meeting with the media on Thursday. News Channel Nebraska's Jake Bartecki and Doug Duda of the ESPN Tri-Cities fame will host the Doug and Daddy Show live from the Hilton Chicago, in addition to extensive coverage all week long right here on NCN. With college football just around the corner, one team from Nebraska getting the chance to speak with members of the media and preview their season. After a 6-5 campaign last fall, UNK was at MIAA Football Media Day, preparing for the upcoming season. Entering his 4th year at the helm, Coach Ryan Held speaking at the podium along with seniors Carter Klein and Parker Wise. The Lopers finishing 6th in the conference a year ago. Held says they have to earn their spot towards the top this year.
4: I'm excited. This is the most excited I've been. Now, in the MIAA, you can be excited and be 4-7. But I think we can compete against anybody in this league now, and we got voted 7th, and that's okay. We'll use that as motivation, but we haven't earned it, so we have to be able to earn it on the football

0: field, not talk about it.
1: UNK returns all-conference running back Isaiah Harris after getting a waiver for one more season. He suffered a season-ending injury midway through the year last fall. The Lopers were 4-1 and averaging 28 points per game with Harris, while finishing 2-4, scoring 18 per without him.
0: When you look at the two teams that won the MIAA, our defense played well enough in those games. We have to be better offensively. We have to score more points in those games to take the next step. And, you know, that's just a work in progress that we need to do. We've tweaked some things in the spring. And we feel, you know, we figure, you know, what we have is something that can give us a chance.
1: Gold are kicking off August 28th, a Thursday, at home against in-state rival Wayne State. It's the first of six Loper football games, airing this fall on News Channel Nebraska. The panhandle seems to be in the all clear. As for the rest of the state, there's a lot of color for heat warnings and heat advisories. Michael Shively joins us once again with an update on the forecast.
2: Dave, let's check out how hot it got today. Awfully hot is the answer. How about 99 in Valentine, 100 in O'Neill, Shadron hit 102. There's McCook, 103 degrees. Awfully hot, and that's not even the heat index values, which were pushing 120 in parts of the state today, including in Omaha and Lincoln, a little bit cooler. Plenty hot, certainly in the capital city. Checking out the lows overnight, 73 in Columbus, 76 in Lincoln. It's not even getting to the 60s in places like Ainsworth and Shadron, so not a huge cool down overnight. There are likely storms, though. As a matter of fact, storms going through the state this evening right now. Kearney, Grand Island, Hastings, McCook, all getting some precipitation either earlier today or likely to get it as the night rolls on. Tomorrow, slight cool down, 90s in the west and upper 80s in the east.
1: Michael, thanks again, and he'll be back in less than 10 minutes for another round of forecasting right here on News Channel Nebraska. Coming up next, we're taking a little bit of time to tribute Kent Boughton, a Hall of Fame forecaster delivering news, weather, and sports for more than 50 years right here in the Heartland. The museum is helping scouts get to the next level. The Overland Trails Territory Merit Badge University, giving scouts the opportunity to earn up to 4 merit badges over a couple of days, with kids choosing from more than 70 options. Scouts camped jamboree style in the Sturr Museum grounds, with attendees coming from across the country. Leaders say they believe the event helps participants become better community members while building friendships.
3: You've got the Sturr Museum, 1880s town. So you have that kind of stuff going on, and most times folks go to summer camp is the only time they get to do merit badges like this. And for those who can't make summer camp, that's a good alternative. And we have a lot of folks coming to do that. They can't get to summer camp.
1: Temps were hitting well into the triple digits for the heat index, and attendees said, well, they didn't think the heat was much of a problem. The Cornhusker State has seen some absurdly high temperatures to start the week, including some eye-popping heat indexes yesterday. The National Weather Service sharing this image of their heat index measurements during the afternoon hours. The chart includes the town of Murdoch, seeing it feel like 125 degrees with the humidity. There's not a lot of data on historical heat indexes, which have only been measured really since the late 70s, so no word on whether or not it's the highest number ever. York and Holdridge also seeing the real field temperature eclipse 120. Buildings are keeping their doors open longer to offer folks a bit of a chance to try and beat the heat. Matt Talbot Kitchen and Outreach in North Lincoln says they're accommodating guest safety during dangerous heat conditions, offering showers, clean clothes, ice, and water throughout the day. Officials at Matt Talbot say the expanded services are made possible through community support.
4: Our guests are living in this, and so we really want to make sure they have a place where we're doing extra showers today, we're doing extra laundry today, we're making sure that they have access to ice and water all day. It's not just about their physical health, which is crucial, it's also about making sure they feel welcome somewhere.
1: This latest heat wave has been rough on the Matt Talbot organization as well. They're operating with a malfunctioning air conditioning system, requiring staff to bring in supplemental cooling equipment and a whole lot of fans. The Nebraska greats in broadcasting,

0: hunting, outdoors, and life has lost his. Chief Forecaster Kent Boughton is no longer with us following an extremely valiant battle with cancer. His family telling me and others close to Kent, he died peacefully yesterday. He just turned 69 years old last month. Ironically enough, the man who had the golden vocal cords found out he had cancer after partially losing his voice. Kent was a broadcasting icon in Nebraska who started with us at NCN in March of 2025, spending more than 50 years as a broadcaster, tracing his roots to a Grand Island radio station when he was a wee teen. The biggest chunk of his career was spent as a TV forecaster, serving central Nebraska. He'll be remembered for his kindness, charisma, and dedication. His passion for delivering the weather was always apparent, even as cancer slowed him down. From the Harvest of Harmony Parade to Night of the Twisters, the Nebraska State Fair and Husker Harvest Days, and the Celebration of Lights in Hastings, being part of the community meant the most to KB. He went on to be nominated and inducted into the Nebraska Broadcasters Association Hall of Fame. Our hearts go out to his wife, Marcy, and his entire family. Kent will be deeply missed. Learning of his diagnosis earlier this year and wanting him to have the opportunity to know how appreciated he was by Nebraskans, past and present, I knew we needed to capture him while he was of sound mind and had the chance to speak. Kent and Marcy invited me to their Grand Island home to reflect on his career and his life. The full interview has aired on News Channel Nebraska in the past, and the most pointed question I wanted to stand the test of time was on how he would be remembered forevermore. From his silly antics on air, including dressing up as an old man for Halloween, or donning a bad Irish accent and pointy ears on St. Patrick's Day, he had a perfect blend of humor mixed in with serious when the time called for it. At the end of the day, he was an incredibly kind, hardworking, determined, and passionate individual who impacted the area for more than half a century and will likely do so for another 50 years. You have done a ton of weather coverage throughout the course of your career. You've done all these things hunting beyond your professional side of life. You've got a beautiful family, a beautiful wife. All of that encapsulated, what do you want to be most remembered for?
1: I mostly want to be remembered for what I have given to the community, what I've given of myself, not some award, something like that. I want people to remember me from, maybe they saw me at Walmart and I stopped and talked to them for 20 minutes. That's the most important thing to me. People remember me for being a good person and doing unto others the way I want to be treated. I love people, and it's just not fair in the world that people don't treat others with the kindness, respect, manners, and a little bit of love.
0: You've always given that to me, and it is why I have appreciated our relationship so much from the first day I got to meet you down in Axtell.
1: Yeah, vice versa, my friend.
0: Cancer has impacted another high-profile Nebraskan recently. In an emotional interview, former U.S. Senator Ben Sasse talks about death and living with metastasized stage 4 pancreatic cancer. While he is dying from the disease, a drug still in the investigation phase is helping him and other patients who are out of options to live a little longer. Some are calling this new pill a cancer miracle.
2: Right at bedtime, I take my few hundred milligrams of daraxonrasib.
3: He knows he's dying, but with this experimental pill, former U.S. Senator Ben Sasse is able to spend a little more time with his wife and children, something that advanced pancreatic cancer hasn't allowed before.
2: Cancer has been thought to be undruggable.
4: Daraxonrasib is definitely a game changer.
3: At the Fred and Pamela Buffett Cancer Center in Omaha, Nebraska, metastatic pancreatic cancer patients who are out of options now have access to the same drug that Sasse is taking through an expanded access program, which allows them to receive the investigational drug while it awaits review by the U.S. Food and Drug Administration. Dr. Kelsey Klute sees firsthand the difference this medication is making in patients' lives.
4: Not only are we seeing that this drug can more effectively control the cancer and help people live longer, but it's also doing that with less serious side effects and in a way that's helping manage their symptoms.
3: Daraxonrasib, or

0: works by targeting something called RAS mutations. It's a protein that drives the growth of most pancreatic cancers. Klute says there's a lot of excitement about how these RAS inhibitors may be used in the future and if they can help other cancers.
1: Can we use them in earlier stages of cancer? Can we combine them with chemotherapy or other cancer treatments that might really harness the power, you know, the efficacy of these drugs?
0: For Health Minute, I'm Mandy Gaither.
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3: Nebraska Panhandle, 102 for Shadron. Then you look at 103 for McCook, 95 in Broken Bow. Triple digits in Norfolk. Sioux City sees the heat. Nobody could escape it today, much like yesterday and the day before that. But heat index values dangerous today. Extreme heat warning and heat advisory covering two-thirds of Nebraska. Slight cool down overnight, but not that much. People in Broken Bow might be a little more comfortable at 68, but the rest of the state, mid-70s overnight. Dew point still going to make it awfully sticky overnight and into tomorrow. Storms likely. Here's the satellite radar building up until about 7 o'clock tonight, and that's when we lose it. But pretty serious storm development in southwest Nebraska. The National Weather Service earlier this evening did issue some severe thunderstorm warnings. The concern with these storms is high wind, not hail or tornadoes. There's a possibility of some heavy rain, too, and that will move from west to east as you see it on our map. As far as tomorrow's concerned, going to be a little bit cooler, but still 90s in the west, 80s out east, 85 in Nebraska City. Chance of some showers, but nothing severe expected.
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3: Central Nebraska is being recognized for more than two decades of service to patients in the Grand Island community. CHI Health St. Francis clinical educator Beth Dita has been named the recipient of the 2026 Caring Kind Award. Hospital leaders say Dita has spent more than 22 years improving patient care through training, initiatives, and programs supporting patients and their families. One of those efforts is a new project aimed at patients living with dementia.
4: They just expressed how difficult it is to have their loved one in the hospital, how their world is just kind of thrown off kilter when they're in the hospital setting. So that really spurred the program. Even though dementia is not my realm, we have a philosophy here at the hospital that every patient is my patient. And so I really took it as a passion project to see what can we do better for our dementia care patients.
3: The Caring Kind Award honors Nebraska healthcare workers who, quote, demonstrate exceptional compassion, teamwork, and commitment to patient care, end quote. Dita will be recognized during the Nebraska Hospital Association's annual convention later this year. It is the time to enjoy the great outdoors, and when we get outside, we find we're not alone. According to the U.S. Centers for Disease Control and Prevention, bugs are posing a big problem, with reported cases of vector-borne diseases doubling between 2005 and 2019. Flies, mosquitoes, ticks are all ones to watch out for, as well as New World screwworm in parts of the U.S.
5: New World screwworm, after six decades, is back in Texas.
6: The flesh-eating screwworm has wriggled its way back into the U.S. That's parasitic flies laying eggs in open wounds, with the Department of Agriculture reporting cases in Texas livestock and a dog in New Mexico.
7: As they are feeding on living flesh, they'll actually screw deep down into the tissues as they're feeding.
6: In the 1970s, the New World screwworm outbreak cost hundreds of millions of dollars in cattle losses in the Lone Star State. Officials say the return of screwworm is due to illegal cattle smuggling. So the USDA closed southern border ports to livestock from Mexico in July 2025 and began fly sterilization.
8: We have already begun production on, with a capacity to produce 300 million sterile screwworm flies per week, and that's how we eradicate the parasite.
6: Meantime, Lyme and other tick-borne diseases are surging, with the CDC reporting an uptick in visits to U.S. emergency rooms for tick bites this spring.
9: One of the most important things is to ensure that you're properly covered with clothing as you go out into tick habitat. So that's long pants, socks and shoes.
6: And as many as 450,000 people in the U.S. may have alpha-gal syndrome from Lone Star tick bites, which can trigger an allergy to red meat and even dairy.
7: If I do remove a tick from the dog, I put it in a Ziploc bag and I hold on to it. That way, if my dog were to start to get sick, and this would apply to humans as well, you can take that tick with you to the doctor or to the vet.
6: I'm Maribel Gonzalez reporting.
10: Cast an extended view, which maybe gets us out of this triple-digit heat, but not for that long, and certainly didn't get us out of it today. Check out these high temperatures. Chadron clocking in at 102, 103 in southwest Nebraska for McCook. Triple digits in O'Neill, Norfolk, Lincoln, Beatrice, and the heat index values even hotter than that, prompting the extreme heat warning and heat advisory that was in effect throughout the day and into the evening. Does drop off overnight, but the temperature doesn't drop down that much. Mid-70s in the most popular

Plated areas of Nebraska and the southeast part of the state does get down to the 60s in places like Broken Bow, O'Neill, and Scott's Bluff. Chance of some rain, as a matter of fact, definitely some rain. You can see the satellite radar. This goes until about 7 p.m.

0: from west to east. 60-plus mile an hour winds possible, but not really hail or tornadoes. Some much-needed rain could come with those storms, places like Kearney, Grand Island, and Hastings overnight. Looking at tomorrow, how about that cool down? Gets to the upper 80s, still quite warm, definitely humid, and some parts of the state like Valentine and North Platte still going to be in the mid-90s. Tomorrow's conditions, thinking less chance for severe weather, but still some chances for precipitation. As a matter of fact, the entire state in a general chance, and the Panhandle area, Southwest Panhandle, in a marginal chance. That's stage 1 out of 5 for severe weather. Looking at your extended forecast now in northeast Nebraska, Wednesday still warm, cools down a bit later on in the week before heating up for the weekend. In the southeast part of the state, Beatrice, Nebraska City type of territory, Wednesday comes with the highest chance for precipitation. Central Nebraska, a bunch of days in the 90s and then upper 80s, pretty consistent weather with sun shining throughout the week in central Nebraska. What about the northwest part of the state? This has been the most volatile section of Nebraska. Looking at 90 tomorrow, 93 on Wednesday with rain, and then nothing but sunshine after that. And again, triple digits coming up just a few days down the line. Southwest Nebraska, not quite as warm, but certainly more dry than we expect in the northwest part of the state. Plenty of heat still on the horizon this month.
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Teacher from Central Nebraska ranks top 20 in the world for his age division at the conclusion of an international competition. Tony Lauder is finishing 20th in the men's 35 to 39-year-old division as part of the Masters CrossFit Games.

games this weekend in San Jose, California. Louders, who got his start in the sport in 2015, earned his first qualification to the final site this year by finishing within the top 30 at the semifinals. His best finish in the 8 separate workouts was 12th, when he had to do 3 sets of thrusters, followed by 3 burpees over the bar, getting it done in 2 minutes, 39 seconds. Noah Olson, who won the overall division, also had the quickest workout in this session by doing it in 2 minutes, 16.4 seconds. And for comparison's sake, the slowest recorded time was 3:57.1. Some might consider it a good day when 8 seconds equates to nearly $1,000 per tick of the clock. Brett B.J. McAbee Jr. drawing dump truck in Nebraska's Big Rodeo, and it was nearly a picture-perfect ride. McAbee, a native of Ansley, making his turns to the tune of 91 points for a first-place paycheck of a little more than $7,000. McAbee's ride scored higher than those competing in the Division II PRCA Extreme Bulls, with 5 Cowboys staying on for all 8 earlier in the week. Thanks for making NCN your choice for coverage of local stories mattering to you. From Norfolk to Valentine, Sydney to towns in the southeast, and right here in the Tri-Cities, we are News Channel Nebraska. Here for Nebraska, here for you.

0: Thanks for joining us on News Channel Nebraska. Coming up this hour on NCN, the job market has been relatively good to the Cornhusker State, with one of the nation's lowest unemployment rates. Some jobs are more valued than others, with one in central Nebraska giving applicants approximately an 11% chance of being hired. Backyard cottages, mother-in-law suites, or whatever else they may go by in your neck of the woods could be easier to build in Nebraska's two largest cities. Big Red Round Ball making a new home away from home in Sioux Falls the last couple of years. Perhaps another destination could be on the docket on a regular basis, with a trial run of sorts this season in central Nebraska. He spent around 18 months with News Channel Nebraska. His forecasting career dates back to his teenage days. Kent Boughton has passed away, and we're taking some time to remember him as people across the state feel a little down today. Extreme heat rising to the levels of dangerous over the weekend, and it has not cooled down a ton just yet. It's forcing organizations to make adjustments at places already devoted to helping those in need. The sweltering heat continues to melt innocent bystanders who are outside longer than they probably should be. Michael Shively joins us for the first time this hour to tell us when relief may arrive.
1: Dave, let's check out how hot it got today. Awfully hot is the answer. How about 99 in Valentine, 100 in O'Neill, Shadron hit 102. There's McCook, 103 degrees. Awfully hot, and that's not even the heat index values, which were pushing 120 in parts of the state today, including in Omaha and Lincoln, a little bit cooler. Plenty hot, certainly in the capital city. Checking out the lows overnight, 73 in Columbus, 76 in Lincoln. It's not even getting to the 60s in places like Ainsworth and Shadron, so not a huge cool down overnight. There are likely storms, though. As a matter of fact, storms going through the state this evening right now. Kearney, Grand Island, Hastings, McCook, all getting some precipitation either earlier today or likely to get it as the night rolls on. Tomorrow, slight cool down, 90s in the west and upper 80s in the east.
0: Michael, thanks. We'll get back with him later for a longer version of the forecast. For the time being, we're touching on the top stories from around Nebraska. A Dawson County deputy was allegedly attacked during a traffic stop late Friday night. The Dawson County Sheriff's Office says that around 10:30 p.m., a deputy pulled a vehicle over in the Lexington area. Authorities say as the deputy approached, 46-year-old Jose Andres Jacinto allegedly got out of the back seat, and around the same time, 21-year-old Andres Diego also got out. The two were not listening to the deputy instructions and allegedly got into what law enforcement is calling a physical struggle. While the men were engaged in a confrontation, 38-year-old Melvin Herrera Gomez allegedly drove away. All three men were found, arrested, and booked in the Dawson County Jail.

0: Endurance is only one component of becoming a firefighter in Grand Island. And was there ever some interest in this latest recruiting cycle? More than 70 hopefuls heading out to the Grand Island Fire Department looking to show they were cut out for becoming a public servant. It started with a written test lasting around 2.5 hours, according to the chief. After using their brains rigorously, they were tasked with physical testing stations firefighters may find themselves in while putting out the flames.
1: Results speak for themselves. There's a lot of people out there that do want to serve the community. The city has great benefits. It's a great job. The work of a firefighter is something special. And there's a large group that want to take part in being a firefighter and hopefully joining our team.
0: It was a competitive process, especially this year. The 71 applicants vying for a total of 8 openings, equating to around 1 in 10 chance for someone to get hired.
1: People are our number one asset, and we don't hire just anyone. We're looking for those special people. And this testing process helps ensure that we do hire the best people that we possibly can. So it's quite the process. It takes a lot of time for the people that are interested. And oftentimes, people have to test 2 or 3 times in order to get hired.
0: The chosen ones who were selected after the testing process must still jump through several hoops before they would get hired. Grand Island's Fire Department is one of the few across the state where positions are paid at a full-time rate. It wasn't a Powerball winner, and it wasn't even $1 million. Yet 200 grand will certainly be beneficial to most anyone. A $200,000 Powerball ticket was sold Saturday in Central City at the Quick Stop convenience store across the street from Central City High School. This particular ticket was worth 4 times the face value price because the buyer added a $1 power play option, boosting the multiplier by 4, making a $50,000 ticket worth 200 G's. Whomever bought it has 180 days to turn it into the lottery headquarters based in Lincoln. The standards to graduate are getting a little higher in a Central Nebraska school district. Hastings Public Schools is increasing the number of passing credits to graduate from 225 to 250, meaning students will have to pass all of the credit hours in which they enroll. The change comes after years of discussion between the board, high school, and school's improvement team. District officials say students already register for 250 credits, so they don't have to have any new classes added to graduate. The new requirement will be phased in beginning with current freshmen, sophomores, and juniors. It's back to school season, and nonprofits in Central Nebraska are coming together to make sure every kid is ready. United Way of South Central Nebraska is partnering with the Salvation Army, Catholic Social Services, and local businesses for the annual school supply drive. Community members are encouraged to donate new school supplies to local businesses throughout Hastings. United Way says last year the drive filled about 360 backpacks, and organizers hope to meet or exceed the number this year. This year's drive runs through August 4th. He will likely have a legacy lasting for generations to come. We reflect on the life and the career of our chief forecaster, Kent Boughton, after he passed away peacefully this weekend, with family by his side.
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7: Nebraska's two largest cities are making it easier for homeowners to add accessory dwelling units to their properties. You might have heard them referred to as mother-in-law suites or backyard cottages. ADUs are independent living spaces with their own entrance, bathroom, and place to cook. The units allow older adults to live near family while maintaining a little bit of independence. AARP Nebraska says modern zoning has largely pushed these units out of existence or made them too difficult to build. So his organization began supporting solutions.
8: In 2024, we supported efforts in Omaha, and Lincoln has followed suit here this year to ease those zoning restrictions and make it easier for folks to build those.
7: Wanting to remain at home and being able to do so are two different things. Steubendeck says two major barriers can stand in the way of aging in place.
8: People aren't leaving their home because they can no longer live there. They're leaving their home and having to go into some sort of congregate setting because their homes are no longer safe, or they don't have that ability to get outside of their home. There aren't their transportation options that will help support them to age in place.
7: AARP reports more than 6 in 10 U.S. adults would consider living in an ADU to be close to someone while maintaining their own privacy, or if they needed help with daily activities. Just over half say they would consider it to save money. Wayne State Foundation has secured a historic $13 million in private donations for the renovation of the Brandenburg Student Success Center, marking the largest privately funded project in Wayne State history. Wayne State says the campaign was made possible through a landmark $5 million donation from Wayne State alumni Don and Diane Sukup, along with investments from two other private foundations. The college says the Brandenburg Student Success Center represents an almost $19 million investment in students and the future workforce of Northeast Nebraska. Once it's finished, the renovated facility will serve as a centralized hub for the Academic and Career Success Center, admissions, financial aid, registration and records, disability services, and other essential student support programs. Constituents in Nebraska's 1st Congressional District once again have a chance to ask questions during Representative Mike Flood's town hall tomorrow night. Flood says he'll provide an update on his work in Congress before taking questions from those who make their way out. The town hall runs from 5 to 6 p.m. at the Vance D. Rogers Center for Fine Arts on the Nebraska Wesleyan University campus. Doors open at 4:15 in the evening. The event is open to the public. Again, a clear bag policy will be in effect, and signs, backpacks, and large bags will not be allowed. You can watch the town hall live on News Channel Nebraska and our streaming platforms starting at 5 p.m. tomorrow. A man who was once attempting to run as a Democratic nominee for the U.S. Senate seat out of Nebraska is now suing the Nebraska Democratic Party. William Forbes is an anti-abortion pastor from Paxton, and he lost the primary to Cindy Burbank in resounding fashion in May. He attended a Republican Party training event before filing as Democratic candidate to contest Burbank. Paxton claims the Democratic Party has to follow Nebraska state law and appoint a new person to run for the blue ticket. Burbank had often said she planned to drop out if she didn't see a path to victory, and did so one day after the signatures were certified for independent candidate Dan Osborne, who's running against incumbent Senator Pete Ricketts and legal marijuana now Representative Mike Marvin. A hearing in Forbes' case is set for Wednesday, and the deadline for the Democrats to submit a new nominee is September 1st.
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10: In the Cornhusker State, check out these highs. Starting in the Nebraska Panhandle, 102 for Chadron. Then you look at 103 for McCook, 95 in Broken Bow. Triple digits in Norfolk. Sioux City sees the heat. Nobody could escape it today, much like yesterday and the day before that. But heat index values dangerous today. Extreme heat warning and heat advisory covering 2/3 of Nebraska. Slight cool down overnight, but not that much. People in Broken Bow might be a little more comfortable at 68, but the rest of the state, mid-70s overnight. Dew point still going to make it awfully sticky overnight and into tomorrow. Storms likely. Here's the satellite radar building up until about 7 o'clock tonight, and that's when we lose it. But pretty serious storm development in southwest Nebraska. The National Weather Service earlier this evening did issue some severe thunderstorm warnings. The concern with these storms is high wind, not hail or tornadoes. There's a possibility of some heavy rain too, and that will move from west to east as you see it on our map. As far as tomorrow's concerned, going to be a little bit cooler, but still 90s in the west, 80s out east, 85 in Nebraska City. Chance of some showers, but nothing severe expected.
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3: After nearly 2 weeks in Texas, crews help prepare communities for potential flooding in the southern Texas River Basin. According to the task force, members visited more than 240 residents, sharing flood safety information, confirming evacuation plans, and identifying people who may need a little more help during an emergency. Officials say crews also monitored river conditions, took a look at bridges and dams while keeping swift water rescue teams on standby, along with working alongside Texas emergency management agencies before returning home. Authorities say three teens are lucky to be alive after a crash in northeast Nebraska over the weekend. The Stanton County Sheriff's Office sharing an image of what they say was a car modified to be more like a dune buggy. Authorities say a 13-year-old was driving the vehicle southeast of Norfolk when he lost control, rolling one time. Authorities say the driver and a 17-year-old passenger were hospitalized. A third passenger declined treatment at the scene. A southeast Nebraska accident at a highway intersection sending two people to a local hospital midday today. The collision happened between a pickup and an SUV at the intersection of Highway 77 and Sargent Road in North Beatrice. A Beatrice police sergeant says one of the drivers allegedly failed to yield and pulled onto the highway.
4: The white SUV was northbound on 6th Street, approaching the intersection with Sargent Street when the green pickup pulled west across the intersection right in front of the white vehicle. White vehicle was unable to get stopped in time, then the two collided. We have an 86-year-old male complaining of body pain, pretty much the same with a 60-ish-year-old female in the other vehicle.
3: The collision slowing traffic on the southbound lanes of the four-lane highway while drivers were able to move through the area as two ambulances, a fire truck, and a police officer responded to the scene. Both vehicles ended up just off the west side of the highway next to a bank drive-up. The two drivers were taken to Beatrice Community Hospital with non-life-threatening injuries, and no one else was hurt. Henning says whether any citation will be issued remains under investigation. The identities of those injured were not immediately known. A Beatrice street sweeper crew was clearing debris from the intersection as they cleaned up. A motorcyclist in the capital city is still in the hospital with what authorities say are life-threatening injuries after crashing into a house. It happened in the area of North 62nd and Judson in East Lincoln. Police say a 22-year-old man was taken from the scene to the hospital where he remained this morning. Authorities say he was not wearing a helmet at the time. About $10,000 worth of damage was done to the home itself. Half a dozen first responders from the capital city being honored for saving a child's life recently. The six members of Lincoln Fire and Rescue were recognized during a ceremony today. They were credited for using an app when there was a medical crisis for a child. It's called Hand Heavy, giving first responders a specific action based on a child's age and weight to determine the right dosage they can receive and similar information needed in a vital situation.
5: We always go into it as we're trying to give the family more time with their loved ones. This is a child that's gonna go back to their family and still go to recess, still go to school, still go to school lunch, still have birthday parties, so it means everything.
3: LFR says they do CPR trainings with paramedics once a week, as well as keeping staff informed on the latest ways to utilize the app.
1: Knockout! Little Texas brings the Platinum 90 sing-alongs that still crank like it's 1994.
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7: An extended view, which maybe gets us out of this triple-digit heat, but not for that long, and certainly didn't get us out of it today. Check out these high temperatures. Shadron clocking in at 102, 103 in southwest Nebraska for McCook. Triple digits in O'Neill, Norfolk, Lincoln, Beatrice, and the heat index values even hotter than that, prompting the extreme heat warning and heat advisory that was in effect throughout the day and into the evening. Does drop off overnight, but the temperature doesn't drop down that much. Mid-70s in the most populated areas of Nebraska and the southeast part of the state. Does get down to the 60s in places like Broken Bow, O'Neill, and Scott's Bluff. Chance of some rain, as a matter of fact, definitely some rain. You can see the satellite radar. This goes until about 7 p.m. Central Time today before it shuts off. South Dakota almost blanketed by a storm. In Nebraska, it starts in the panhandle, then a separate system developed in southwest Nebraska that prompted some severe thunderstorm warnings earlier this evening. That system's going to move from west to east. 60-plus mile-an-hour winds possible, but not really hail or tornadoes. Some much-needed rain could come with those storms, places like Kearney, Grand Island, and Hastings overnight. Looking at tomorrow, how about that cool down? Gets to the upper 80s, still quite warm, definitely humid, and some parts of the state like Valentine and North Platte still going to be in the mid-90s. Tomorrow's conditions, thinking less chance for severe weather, but still some chances for precipitation. As a matter of fact, the entire state in a general chance and the panhandle area, southwest panhandle, in a marginal chance. That's stage 1 out of 5 for severe weather. Looking at your extended forecast now in northeast Nebraska, Wednesday still warm, cools down a bit later on in the week before heating up for the weekend. In the southeast part of the state, Beatrice, Nebraska City type of territory, Wednesday comes with the highest chance for precipitation. Central Nebraska, a bunch of days in the 90s and then upper 80s, pretty consistent weather with sun shining throughout the week in central Nebraska. What about the northwest part of the state? This has been the most volatile section of Nebraska. Looking at 90 tomorrow, 93 on Wednesday with rain, and then nothing but sunshine after that. And again, triple digits coming up just a few days down the line. Southwest Nebraska, not quite as warm, but certainly more dry than we expect in the northwest part of the state.

0: plenty of heat still on the horizon this month.
1: Nebraska have a rare chance to see the team close to home this fall and outside of the friendly confines of PBA. Nebraska men's basketball taking on Kansas State October 26th at the Big Iron Event Center in Grand Island. The exhibition comes after the Huskers' historic Sweet 16 season, with local leaders expecting the game to quickly sell out, bringing thousands of fans to the area.
2: It didn't seem realistic. We're a small town, and to get a major Division I school to come here and play, there's a lot of moving pieces that made it work. But things seemed to fit. We had the right dates, the right kind of opportunity, the right kind of support here in our local community from Pinnacle Bank, and just everything seemed to line up to where it worked, and I was thrilled.
1: This matchup is the latest high-profile sporting event for Grand Island after hosting Professional Love Volleyball and the Nebraska Siege Arena Football at the Big Iron Event Center. Local tourism officials say attracting marquee events is part of a broader effort to establish GI as a sports destination.
3: I think they might be taking a page from John Cook's playbook and getting the team out into the state. I mean, obviously, the Nebraska are huge fans, but you can never take for granted for that. And getting out into the Grand Island market, the Tri-Cities area, and get the fans here a chance to come and see the Huskers and what they're going to look like is going to help really solidify a lot of those fans going forward. So I think it's a savvy move by the athletic department.
1: Ticket information, tip-off time, and TV details will be announced later this summer. Volleyball is only a few weeks away from putting on a showcase as Nebraska fans get itchy for Big Red to bring home a national championship trophy this year. After losing to the eventual national champion in each of the last two seasons, plus a loss to Texas in the 2023 final, this could be the last hurrah for Harper Murray, Andy Jackson, and Bergen Riley, unless they cash in on their extra year of eligibility. Bringing back perhaps an even more talented roster than last season will be on full display Sunday, August 16th at 3 p.m. for the annual Red White Scrimmage, being held at Pinnacle Bank Arena this year while they continue to finalize the Bob Devaney Sports Center makeover. Tickets for the annual practice among fellow Huskers will go on sale Thursday, along with seats for a regular season match versus Creighton, which will also be held at PBA on September 16th. The outlook on Husker football is not extremely bright across the Big Ten footprint. Now spreading coast to coast, the unofficial preseason rankings for Nebraska are out, and Big Red is slotted 11th, according to the release from Cleveland.com, the annual contributor for the poll. Nebraska sitting ahead of some of the more downtrodden programs as of late, such as Rutgers, Purdue, Northwestern, UCLA, and even Wisconsin. Minnesota is one spot ahead of Nebraska in the 10 hole. Ohio State is expected to be the front runner in the conference, followed by Oregon, then the defending national champions from Indiana, who received 5 first-place votes. This is the 10th time since the poll was introduced in 2011, the same year Nebraska joined the Big Ten, where the Buckeyes were voted as the top team in the conference ahead of the season. Representatives from all 18 Big Ten teams are in Chicago this week for the 2026 Big Ten Football Media Days, and NCN sending a couple of folks out. Media Days begins tomorrow, lasting through Thursday. The Big Ten has had 3 straight national champs in football, Michigan in 2023, Ohio State in 2024, and last year it was the Hoosiers of Indiana. The Huskers are meeting with the media on Thursday. News Channel Nebraska's Jake Bartecki and Doug Duda of the ESPN Tri-Cities fame will host the Doug and Daddy Show live from the Hilton Chicago, in addition to extensive coverage all week long right here on NCN. With college football just around the corner, one team from Nebraska getting the chance to speak with members of the media and preview their season. After a 6-5 campaign last fall, UNK was at MIAA Football Media Day, preparing for the upcoming season. Entering his 4th year at the helm, Coach Ryan Held speaking at the podium along with seniors Carter Klein and Parker Wise. The Lopers finishing 6th in the conference a year ago. Held says they have to earn their spot towards the top this year.
4: I'm excited. This is the most excited I've been. Now, in the MIAA, you can be excited and be 4-7. But I think we can compete against anybody in this league now, and we got voted 7th, and that's okay. We'll use that as motivation, but we haven't earned it. So we have to be able to earn it on the football field, not talk about it.
1: UNK returns all-conference running back Isaiah Harris after getting a waiver for one more season. He suffered a season-ending injury midway through the year.

0: last fall. The Lopers were 4-1 and averaging 28 points per game with Harris, while finishing 2-4, scoring 18 per without him.
1: You look at the two teams that won the MIAA, our defense played well enough in those games. We have to be better offensively. We have to score more points in those games to take the next step. And, you know, that's just a work in progress that we need to do. We've tweaked some things in the spring. And we feel, you know, we figure, you know, what we have is something that can give us a chance.
0: Gold are kicking off August 28th, a Thursday, at home against in-state rival Wayne State. It's the first of six Loper football games airing this fall on News Channel Nebraska. The panhandle seems to be in the all clear. As for the rest of the state, there's a lot of color for heat warnings and heat advisories. Michael Shively joins us once again with an update on the forecast.
2: Dave, let's check out how hot it got today. Awfully hot is the answer. How about 99 in Valentine, 100 in O'Neill, Shadron hit 102. There's McCook, 103 degrees. Awfully hot, and that's not even the heat index values, which were pushing 120 in parts of the state today, including in Omaha and Lincoln, a little bit cooler. Plenty hot, certainly in the capital city. Checking out the lows overnight, 73 in Columbus, 76 in Lincoln. It's not even getting to the 60s in places like Ainsworth and Shadron, so not a huge cool down overnight. There are likely storms, though. As a matter of fact, storms going through the state this evening right now. Kearney, Grand Island, Hastings, McCook, all getting some precipitation either earlier today or likely to get it as the night rolls on. Tomorrow, slight cool down, 90s in the west and upper 80s in the east.
0: Michael, thanks again, and he'll be back in less than 10 minutes for another round of forecasting right here on News Channel Nebraska. Coming up next, we're taking a little bit of time to tribute Kent Boughton, a Hall of Fame forecaster delivering news, weather, and sports for more than 50 years right here in the Heartland. Helping scouts get to the next level. The Overland Trails Territory Merit Badge University, giving scouts the opportunity to earn up to 4 merit badges over a couple of days, with kids choosing from more than 70 options. Scouts camped jamboree style in the Sturr Museum grounds with attendees coming from across the country. Leaders say they believe the event helps participants become better community members while building friendships.
3: You've got the Sturr Museum, 1880s town. So you have that kind of stuff going on, and most times folks go to summer camp is the only time they get to do merit badges like this. And for those who can't make summer camp, that's a good alternative. And we have a lot of folks come to do that. They can't get to summer camp.
0: Temps were hitting well into the triple digits for the heat index, and attendees said, well, they didn't think the heat was much of a problem. The Cornhusker State seen some absurdly high temperatures to start the week, including some eye-popping heat indexes yesterday. The National Weather Service sharing this image of their heat index measurements during the afternoon hours. The chart includes the town of Murdoch, seeing it feel like 125 degrees with the humidity. There's not a lot of data on historical heat indexes, which have only been measured really since the late 70s, so no word on whether or not it's the highest number ever. York and Holdridge also seeing the real field temperature eclipse 120. Buildings are keeping their doors open longer to offer folks a bit of a chance to try and beat the heat. Matt Talbot Kitchen and Outreach in North Lincoln says they're accommodating guest safety during dangerous heat conditions, offering showers, clean clothes, ice, and water throughout the day. Officials at Matt Talbot say the expanded services are made possible through community support.
4: Our guests are living in this, and so we really want to make sure they have a place where we're doing extra showers today, we're doing extra laundry today, we're making sure that they have access to ice and water all day. It's not just about their physical health, which is crucial, it's also about making sure they feel welcome somewhere.
0: This latest heat wave has been rough on the Matt Talbot organization as well. They're operating with a malfunctioning air conditioning system, requiring staff to bring in supplemental cooling equipment and a whole lot of fans. The Nebraska greats in broadcasting, hunting, outdoors, and life has lost his. Chief Forecaster Kent Boughton is no longer with us following an extremely valiant battle with cancer. His family

0: family telling me and others close to Kent, he died peacefully yesterday. He just turned 69 years old last month. Ironically enough, the man who had the golden vocal cords found out he had cancer after partially losing his voice. Kent was a broadcasting icon in Nebraska who started with us at NCN in March of 2025, spending more than 50 years as a broadcaster, tracing his roots to a Grand Island radio station when he was a wee teen. The biggest chunk of his career was spent as a TV forecaster, serving central Nebraska. He'll be remembered for his kindness, charisma, and dedication. His passion for delivering the weather was always apparent, even as cancer slowed him down. From the Harvest of Harmony Parade to Night of the Twisters, the Nebraska State Fair and Husker Harvest Days, and the Celebration of Lights in Hastings, being part of the community meant the most to KB. He went on to be nominated and inducted into the Nebraska Broadcasters Association Hall of Fame. Our hearts go out to his wife, Marcy, and his entire family. Kent will be deeply missed. Learning of his diagnosis earlier this year and wanting him to have the opportunity to know how appreciated he was by Nebraskans, past and present, I knew we needed to capture him while he was of sound mind and had the chance to speak. Kent and Marcy invited me to their Grand Island home to reflect on his career and his life. The full interview has aired on News Channel Nebraska in the past, and the most pointed question I wanted to stand the test of time was on how he would be remembered forevermore. From his silly antics on air, including dressing up as an old man for Halloween, or donning a bad Irish accent and pointy ears on St. Patrick's Day, he had a perfect blend of humor mixed in with serious when the time called for it. At the end of the day, he was an incredibly kind, hardworking, determined, and passionate individual who impacted the area for more than half a century and will likely do so for another 50 years. You have done a ton of weather coverage throughout the course of your career. You've done all these things hunting beyond your professional side of life. You've got a beautiful family, a beautiful wife. All of that encapsulated, what do you want to be most remembered for?
1: I mostly want to be remembered for what I have given to the community, what I've given of myself, not some award, something like that. I want people to remember me from maybe they saw me at Walmart and I stopped and talked to them for 20 minutes. That's the most important thing to me. People remember me for being a good person and doing unto others the way I want to be treated. I love people, and it's just not fair in the world that people don't treat others with the kindness, respect, manners, and a little bit of love.
0: You've always given that to me, and it is why I have appreciated our relationship so much from the first day I got to meet you down in Axtell.
1: Yeah, vice versa, my friend.
0: Cancer has impacted another high-profile Nebraskan recently. In an emotional interview, former U.S. Senator Ben Sasse talks about death and living with metastasized stage 4 pancreatic cancer. While he is dying from the disease, a drug still in the investigation phase is helping him and other patients who are out of options to live a little longer. Some are calling this new pill a cancer miracle.
2: Right at bedtime, I take my few hundred milligrams of daraxonrasib.
3: He knows he's dying, but with this experimental pill, former U.S. Senator Ben Sasse is able to spend a little more time with his wife and children, something that advanced pancreatic cancer hasn't allowed before.
2: Cancer has been thought to be undruggable.
4: Daraxonrasib is definitely a game changer.
3: At the Fred and Pamela Buffett Cancer Center in Omaha, Nebraska, metastatic pancreatic cancer patients who are out of options now have access to the same drug that Sasse is taking through an expanded access program, which allows them to receive the investigational drug while it awaits review by the U.S. Food and Drug Administration. Dr. Kelsey Klute sees firsthand the difference this medication is making in patients' lives.
4: Not only are we seeing that this drug can more effectively control the cancer and help people live longer, but it's also doing that with less serious side effects and in a way that's helping manage their symptoms.
3: Daraxonrasib works by targeting something called RAS mutations. It's a protein that drives the growth of most pancreatic cancers. Klute says there's a lot of excitement about how these RAS inhibitors may be used.

0: used in the future and if they can help other cancers.
1: Can we use them in earlier stages of cancer? Can we combine them with chemotherapy or other cancer treatments that might really harness the power, you know, the efficacy of these drugs?
0: For Health Minute, I'm Mandy Gaither.
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3: Another hot day in the Cornhusker State. Check out these highs. Starting in the Nebraska Panhandle, 102 for Chadron. Then you look at 103 for McCook, 95 in Broken Bow. Triple digits in Norfolk. Sioux City sees the heat. Nobody could escape it today, much like yesterday and the day before that. But heat index values dangerous today. Extreme heat warning and heat advisory covering two-thirds of Nebraska. Slight cool down overnight, but not that much. People in Broken Bow might be a little more comfortable at 68, but the rest of the state, mid-70s overnight. Dew point still going to make it awfully sticky overnight and into tomorrow. Storms likely. Here's the satellite radar building up until about 7 o'clock tonight, and that's when we lose it. But pretty serious storm development in southwest Nebraska. The National Weather Service earlier this evening did issue some severe thunderstorm warnings. The concern with these storms is high wind, not hail or tornadoes. There's a possibility of some heavy rain too, and that will move from west to east as you see it on our map. As far as tomorrow's concerned, going to be a little bit cooler, but still 90s in the west, 80s out east, 85 in Nebraska City. Chance of some showers, but nothing severe expected.
4: Nebraska has put a concerted effort into covering live high school sports on a weekly basis, and it's not something that's easy to do, but we choose to do it, and we choose to do it because we know it is something that is meaningful. There is such a profound sense of pride that communities find when identifying with their local high school. A lot of communities, they have that one public local high school. They have that sense of pride when it's Friday night for a football game. Everyone is going to the game to see how the team does, whether it's the Islanders of Grand Island or the Scotts Bluff Bearcats or the Auburn Bulldogs. I think it's that sense of community and belonging that is sort of threaded through the fiber of the entire state of Nebraska when you look at how many rural communities there are. And so when we're there, we're not only showcasing the game, but we're telling that story for the entire community. And that's something that I think goes hand in hand with the mission of News Channel Nebraska.
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4: First in Central Nebraska is being recognized for more than 2 decades of service to patients in the Grand Island community. CHI Health St. Francis clinical educator Beth Dita has been named the recipient of the 2026 Caring Kind Award. Hospital leaders say Dita has spent more than 22 years improving patient care through training, initiatives, and programs supporting patients and their families. One of those efforts is a new project aimed at patients living with dementia.
5: They just expressed how difficult it is to have their loved one in the hospital, how their world is just kind of thrown off kilter when they're in the hospital setting. So that really spurred the program. Even though dementia is not my realm, we have a philosophy here at the hospital that every patient is my patient. And so I really took it as a passion project to see what can we do better for our dementia care patients.
4: The Caring Kind Award honors Nebraska healthcare workers who, quote, demonstrate exceptional compassion, teamwork, and commitment to patient care, end quote. Dita will be recognized during the Nebraska Hospital Association's annual convention later this year. It is the time to enjoy the great outdoors, and when we get outside, we find we're not alone. According to the U.S. Centers for Disease Control and Prevention, bugs are posing a big problem, with reported cases of vector-borne diseases doubling between 2005 and 2019. Flies, mosquitoes, ticks are all ones to watch out for, as well as New World screwworm in parts of the U.S.
6: New World screwworm, after 6 decades, is back in Texas.
7: The flesh-eating screwworm has wriggled its way back into the U.S. That's parasitic flies laying eggs in open wounds, with the Department of Agriculture reporting cases in Texas livestock and a dog in New Mexico.
8: As they are feeding on living flesh, they'll actually screw deep down into the tissues as they're feeding.
7: In the 1970s, the New World screwworm outbreak cost hundreds of millions of dollars in cattle losses in the Lone Star State. Officials say the return of screwworm is due to illegal cattle smuggling, so the USDA closed southern border ports to livestock from Mexico in July 2025 and began fly sterilization.
9: We have already begun production on, with a capacity to produce 300 million sterile screwworm flies per week, and that's how we eradicate the parasite.
7: Meantime, Lyme and other tick-borne diseases are surging, with the CDC reporting an uptick in visits to U.S. emergency rooms for tick bites this spring.
10: One of the most important things is to ensure that you're properly covered with clothing as you go out into tick habitat. So that's long pants, socks and shoes.
7: And as many as 450,000 people in the U.S. may have alpha-gal syndrome from Lone Star tick bites, which can trigger an allergy to red meat and even dairy.
8: If I do remove a tick from the dog, I put it in a Ziploc bag and I hold on to it. That way, if my dog were to start to get sick, and this would apply to humans as well, you can take that tick with you to the doctor or to the vet.
7: I'm Marybelle Gonzalez reporting.
11: Your AccuWeather forecast and extended view, which maybe gets us out of this triple-digit heat, but not for that long, and certainly didn't get us out of it today. Check out these high temperatures. Chadron clocking in at 102, 103 in southwest Nebraska for McCook. Triple digits in O'Neill, Norfolk, Lincoln, Beatrice, and the heat index values even hotter than that, prompting the extreme heat warning and heat advisory that was in effect throughout the day and into the evening. Does drop off overnight, but the temperature doesn't drop down that much. Mid-70s in the most populated areas of Nebraska and the southeast part of the state. Does get down to the 60s in places like Broken Bow, O'Neill, and Scott's Bluff. chance of some rain. As a matter of fact, definitely some rain. You can see the satellite radar. This goes until about 7 p.m. Central Time today before it shuts off. South Dakota almost.

0: rain could come with those storms, places like Kearney, Grand Island, and Hastings overnight. Looking at tomorrow, how about that cool down? Gets to the upper 80s, still quite warm, definitely humid, and some parts of the state like Valentine and North Platte still going to be in the mid-90s. Tomorrow's conditions, thinking less chance for severe weather, but still some chances for precipitation. As a matter of fact, the entire state in a general chance, and the Panhandle area, Southwest Panhandle, in a marginal chance. That's stage 1 out of 5 for severe weather. Looking at your extended forecast now in northeast Nebraska, Wednesday still warm, cools down a bit later on in the week before heating up for the weekend. In the southeast part of the state, Beatrice, Nebraska City type of territory, Wednesday comes with the highest chance for precipitation. Central Nebraska, a bunch of days in the 90s and then upper 80s, pretty consistent weather with sun shining throughout the week in central Nebraska. What about the northwest part of the state? This has been the most volatile section of Nebraska. Looking at 90 tomorrow, 93 on Wednesday with rain, and then nothing but sunshine after that. And again, triple digits coming up just a few days down the line. Southwest Nebraska, not quite as warm, but certainly more dry than we expect in the northwest part of the state. Plenty of heat still on the horizon this month.
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Central Nebraska ranks top 20 in the world for his age division at the conclusion of an international competition. Tony Lauder is finishing 20th in the men's 35 to 39-year-old division as part of the Masters CrossFit Games this weekend in San Jose, California. Lauders, who got his start in the sport in 2015, earned his first qualification to the final site this

year by finishing within the top 30 at the semifinals. His best finish in the 8 separate workouts was 12th, when he had to do 3 sets of thrusters, followed by 3 burpees over the bar, getting it done in 2 minutes, 39 seconds. Noah Olsen, who won the overall division, also had the quickest workout in this session by doing it in 2 minutes, 16.4 seconds. And for comparison's sake, the slowest recorded time was 3:57.1. Some might consider it a good day when 8 seconds equates to nearly $1,000 per tick of the clock. Brett B.J. McAbee Jr. drawing dump truck in Nebraska's big rodeo, and it was nearly a picture-perfect ride. McAbee, a native of Ansley, making his turns to the tune of 91 points for a first-place paycheck of a little more than $7,000. McAbee's ride scored higher than those competing in the Division II PRCA Extreme Bulls, with 5 Cowboys staying on for all 8 earlier in the week. Thanks for making NCN your choice for coverage of local stories mattering to you. From Norfolk to Valentine, Sydney to towns in the southeast, and right here in the Tri-Cities, we are News Channel Nebraska. Here for Nebraska, here for you.

0: Thanks for joining us on News Channel Nebraska. Coming up this hour on NCN, the job market has been relatively good to the Cornhusker State with one of the nation's lowest unemployment rates. Some jobs are more valued than others, with one in central Nebraska giving applicants approximately an 11% chance of being hired. Backyard cottages, mother-in-law suites, or whatever else they may go by in your neck of the woods could be easier to build in Nebraska's two largest cities. Big Red Round Ball making a new home away from home in Sioux Falls the last couple of years. Perhaps another destination could be on the docket on a regular basis with a trial run of sorts this season in central Nebraska. He spent around 18 months with News Channel Nebraska. His forecasting career dates back to his teenage days. Kent Boughton has passed away, and we're taking some time to remember him as people across the state feel a little down today. Extreme heat rising to the levels of dangerous over the weekend, and it has not cooled down a ton just yet. It's forcing organizations to make adjustments at places already devoted to helping those in need. The sweltering heat continues to melt innocent bystanders who are outside longer than they probably should be. Michael Shively joins us for the first time this hour to tell us when relief may arrive.
1: Dave, let's check out how hot it got today. Awfully hot is the answer. How about 99 in Valentine, 100 in O'Neill, Shadron hit 102. There's McCook, 103 degrees. Awfully hot, and that's not even the heat index values, which were pushing 120 in parts of the state today, including in Omaha and Lincoln, a little bit cooler. Plenty hot, certainly in the capital city. Checking out the lows overnight, 73 in Columbus, 76 in Lincoln. It's not even getting to the 60s in places like Ainsworth and Shadron, so not a huge cool down overnight. There are likely storms, though. As a matter of fact, storms going through the state this evening right now. Kearney, Grand Island, Hastings, McCook, all getting some precipitation either earlier today or likely to get it as the night rolls on. Tomorrow, slight cool down, 90s in the west and upper 80s in the east.
0: Michael, thanks. We'll get back with him later for a longer version of the forecast. For the time being, we're touching on the top stories from around Nebraska. A Dawson County deputy was allegedly attacked during a traffic stop late Friday night. The Dawson County Sheriff's Office says that around 10:30 p.m., a deputy pulled a vehicle over in the Lexington area. Authorities say as the deputy approached, 46-year-old Jose Andres Jacinto allegedly got out of the back seat, and around the same time, 21-year-old Andres Diego also got out. The two were not listening to the deputy instructions and allegedly got into what law enforcement is calling a physical struggle. While the men were engaged in a confrontation, 38-year-old Melvin Herrera Gomez allegedly drove away. All three men were found, arrested, and booked in the Dawson County Jail. Endurance is only one component of becoming a firefighter in Grand Island. And was there ever some interest in this latest recruiting?

0: cycle. More than 70 hopefuls heading out to the Grand Island Fire Department looking to show they were cut out for becoming a public servant. It started with a written test lasting around 2.5 hours, according to the chief. After using their brains rigorously, they were tasked with physical testing stations firefighters may find themselves in while putting out the flames.
1: Results speak for themselves. There's a lot of people out there that do want to serve the community. The city has great benefits. It's a great job. The work of a firefighter is something special, and there's a large group that want to take part in being a firefighter and hopefully joining our team.
0: It was a competitive process, especially this year. The 71 applicants vying for a total of 8 openings, equating to around 1 in 10 chance for someone to get hired.
1: People are our number one asset, and we don't hire just anyone. We're looking for those special people. And this testing process helps ensure that we do hire the best people that we possibly can. So it's quite the process. It takes a lot of time for the people that are interested. And oftentimes, people have to test 2 or 3 times in order to get hired.
0: The chosen ones who were selected after the testing process must still jump through several hoops before they would get hired. Grand Island's Fire Department is one of the few across the state where positions are paid at a full-time rate. It wasn't a Powerball winner, and it wasn't even $1 million. Yet 200 grand will certainly be beneficial to most anyone. A $200,000 Powerball ticket was sold Saturday in Central City at the Quick Stop convenience store across the street from Central City High School. This particular ticket was worth 4 times the face value price because the buyer added a $1 power play option, boosting the multiplier by 4, making a $50,000 ticket worth 200 G's. Whomever bought it has 180 days to turn it into the lottery headquarters based in Lincoln. The standards to graduate are getting a little higher in a Central Nebraska school district. Hastings Public Schools is increasing the number of passing credits to graduate from 225 to 250, meaning students will have to pass all of the credit hours in which they enroll. The change comes after years of discussion between the board, high school, and school's improvement team. District officials say students already register for 250 credits, so they don't have to have any new classes added to graduate. The new requirement will be phased in beginning with current freshmen, sophomores, and juniors. It's back to school season, and nonprofits in Central Nebraska are coming together to make sure every kid is ready. United Way of South Central Nebraska is partnering with the Salvation Army, Catholic Social Services, and local businesses for the annual school supply drive. Community members are encouraged to donate new school supplies to local businesses throughout Hastings. United Way says last year the drive filled about 360 backpacks, and organizers hope to meet or exceed the number this year. This year's drive runs through August 4th. He will likely have a legacy lasting for generations to come. We reflect on the life and the career of our chief forecaster, Kent Boughton, after he passed away peacefully this weekend with family by his side.
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0: Cities are making it easier for homeowners to add accessory dwelling units to their properties. You might have heard them referred to as mother-in-law suites or backyard cottages. ADUs are independent living spaces with their own entrance, bathroom, and place to cook. The units allow older adults to live near family while maintaining a little bit of independence. AARP Nebraska says modern zoning has largely pushed these units out of existence or made them too difficult to build. So his organization began supporting solutions.
1: In 2024, we supported efforts in Omaha, and Lincoln has followed suit here this year to ease those zoning restrictions and make it easier for folks to build those.
0: Wanting to remain at home and being able to do so are two different things. Steubendeck says two major barriers can stand in the way of aging in place.
1: People aren't leaving their home because they can no longer live there. They're leaving their home and having to go into some sort of congregate setting because their homes are no longer safe, or they don't have that ability to get outside of their home. There aren't their transportation options that will help support them to age in place.
0: AARP reports more than 6 in 10 U.S. adults would consider living in an ADU to be close to someone while maintaining their own privacy, or if they needed help with daily activities. Just over half say they would consider it to save money. Wayne State Foundation has secured a historic $13 million in private donations for the renovation of the Brandenburg Student Success Center, marking the largest privately funded project in Wayne State history. Wayne State says the campaign was made possible through a landmark $5 million donation from Wayne State alumni Don and Diane Sukup, along with investments from two other private foundations. The college says the Brandenburg Student Success Center represents an almost $19 million investment in students and the future workforce of Northeast Nebraska. Once it's finished, the renovated facility will serve as a centralized hub for the Academic and Career Success Center, admissions, financial aid, registration and records, disability services, and other essential student support programs. Constituents in Nebraska's 1st Congressional District once again have a chance to ask questions during Representative Mike Flood's town hall tomorrow night. Flood says he'll provide an update on his work in Congress before taking questions from those who make their way out. The town hall runs from 5 to 6 p.m. at the Vance D. Rogers Center for Fine Arts on the Nebraska Wesleyan University campus. Doors open at 4:15 in the evening. The event is open to the public. Again, a clear bag policy will be in effect, and signs, backpacks, and large bags will not be allowed. You can watch the town hall live on News Channel Nebraska and our streaming platforms starting at 5 p.m. tomorrow. A man who was once attempting to run as a Democratic nominee for the U.S. Senate seat out of Nebraska is now suing the Nebraska Democratic Party. William Forbes is an anti-abortion pastor from Paxton, and he lost the primary to Cindy Burbank in resounding fashion in May. He attended a Republican Party training event before filing as Democratic candidate to contest Burbank. Paxton claims the Democratic Party has to follow Nebraska state law and appoint a new person to run for the blue ticket. Burbank had often said she planned to drop out if she didn't see a path to victory, and did so one day after the signatures were certified for independent candidate Dan Osborne, who's running against incumbent Senator Pete Ricketts and legal marijuana now Representative Mike Marvin. A hearing in Forbes' case is set for Wednesday, and the deadline for the Democrats to submit a new nominee is September 1st.
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10: Nebraska Task Force 1 is heading home after nearly 2 weeks in Texas. Crews help prepare communities for potential flooding in the southern Texas River Basin. According to the task force, members visited more than 240 residents, sharing flood safety information, confirming evacuation plans, and identifying people who may need a little more help during an emergency. Officials say crews also monitored river conditions, took a look at bridges and dams while keeping swift water rescue teams on standby, along with working alongside Texas emergency management agencies before returning home. Authorities say three teens are lucky to be alive after a crash in northeast Nebraska over the weekend. The Stanton County Sheriff's Office sharing an image of what they say was a car modified to be more like a dune buggy. Authorities say a 13-year-old was driving the vehicle southeast of Norfolk when he lost control, rolling one time. Authorities say the driver and a 17-year-old passenger were hospitalized. A third passenger declined treatment at the scene. A southeast Nebraska accident at a highway intersection sending two people to a local hospital. midday today. The collision happened between a pickup and an SUV at the intersection of Highway 77 and Sargent Road in North Beatrice. A Beatrice police sergeant says one of the drivers allegedly failed to yield and pulled onto the highway.
11: The white SUV was northbound on 6th Street, approaching the intersection with Sargent Street when the green pickup pulled west across the intersection right in front of the white vehicle. White vehicle was unable to get stopped in time, then the two collided. We have an 86-year-old male complaining of body pain, pretty much the same with a 60-ish-year-old female in the other vehicle.
10: The collision slowing traffic on the southbound lanes of the four-lane highway while drivers were able to move through the area as two ambulances, a fire truck, and a police officer responded to the scene. Both vehicles ended up just off the west side of the highway next to a bank drive-up. The two drivers were taken to Beatrice Community Hospital with non-life-threatening injuries, and no one else was hurt. Henning says whether any citation will be issued remains under investigation. The identities of those injured were not immediately known. A Beatrice street sweeper crew was clearing debris from the intersection as they cleaned up. A motorcyclist in the capital city is still in the hospital with what authorities say are life-threatening injuries after crashing into a house. It happened in the area of North 62nd and Judson in East Lincoln. Police say a 22-year-old man was taken from the scene to the hospital where he remained this morning. Authorities say he was not wearing a helmet at the time. About $10,000 worth of damage was done to the home itself. Half a dozen first responders from the capital city being honored for saving a child's life recently. The six members of Lincoln Fire and Rescue were recognized during a ceremony today. They were credited for using an app when there was a medical crisis for a child. It's called Hand Tevi, giving first responders a specific action based on a child's age and weight to determine the right dosage they can receive and similar information needed in a vital situation.
12: We always go into it is we're trying to give the family more time with their loved ones. This is a child that's going to go back to their family and still go to recess, still go to school lunch, still have birthday parties, so it means everything.
10: LFR says they do CPR trainings with paramedics once a week, as well as keeping staff informed on the latest ways to utilize the app.
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0: forecast and extended view, which maybe gets us out of this triple digit heat, but not for that long, and certainly didn't get us out of it today. Check out these high temperatures. Chadron clocking in at 102, 103 in southwest Nebraska for McCook. Triple digits in O'Neill, Norfolk, Lincoln, Beatrice, and the heat index values even hotter than that, prompting the extreme heat warning and heat advisory that was in effect throughout the day and into the evening. Does drop off overnight, but the temperature doesn't drop down that much. Mid-70s in the most populated areas in Nebraska and the southeast part of the state. Does get down to the 60s in places like Broken Bow, O'Neill, and Scott's Bluff. Chance of some rain, as a matter of fact, definitely some rain. You can see the satellite radar. This goes until about 7 p.m. Central Time today before it shuts off. South Dakota almost blanketed by a storm. In Nebraska, it starts in the panhandle, then a separate system developed in southwest Nebraska that prompted some severe thunderstorm warnings earlier this evening. That system's going to move from west to east. 60 plus mile an hour winds possible, but not really hail or tornadoes. Some much needed rain could come with those storms, places like Kearney, Grand Island, and Hastings overnight. Looking at tomorrow, how about that cool down? Gets to the upper 80s, still quite warm, definitely humid, and some parts of the state like Valentine and North Platte still going to be in the mid 90s. Tomorrow's conditions, thinking less chance for severe weather, but still some chances for precipitation. As a matter of fact, the entire state in a general chance, and the panhandle area, southwest panhandle, in a marginal chance. That's stage 1 out of 5 for severe weather. Looking at your extended forecast now in northeast Nebraska, Wednesday still warm, cools down a bit later on in the week before heating up for the weekend. In the southeast part of the state, Beatrice, Nebraska City type of territory, Wednesday comes with the highest chance for precipitation. Central Nebraska, a bunch of days in the 90s and then upper 80s, pretty consistent weather with sun shining throughout the week in central Nebraska. What about the northwest part of the state? This has been the most volatile section of Nebraska. Looking at 90 tomorrow, 93 on Wednesday with rain, and then nothing but sunshine after that. And again, triple digits coming up just a few days down the line. Southwest Nebraska, not quite as warm, but certainly more dry than we expect in the northwest part of the state. Plenty of heat still on the horizon this month.
1: Nebraska have a rare chance to see the team close to home this fall and outside of the friendly confines of PBA. Nebraska men's basketball taking on Kansas State October 26th at the Big Iron Event Center in Grand Island. The exhibition comes after the Huskers' historic Sweet 16 season, with local leaders expecting the game to quickly sell out, bringing thousands of fans to the area.
2: It didn't seem realistic. We're a small town, and to get a major Division I school to come here and play, was just there's a lot of moving pieces that made it work. But things seemed to fit. We had the right

0: dates, the right kind of opportunity, the right kind of support here in our local community from Pinnacle Bank, and just everything seemed to line up to where it worked, and I was thrilled.
1: This matchup is the latest high-profile sporting event for Grand Island after hosting Professional Love Volleyball and the Nebraska Siege Arena Football at the Big Iron Event Center. Local tourism officials say attracting marquee events is part of a broader effort to establish GI as a sports destination.
2: I think they might be taking a page from John Cook's playbook and getting the team out into the state. I mean, obviously, the Nebraska are huge fans, but you can never take for granted for that. And getting out into the Grand Island market, the Tri-Cities area, and get the fans here a chance to come and see the Huskers and what they're going to look like is going to help really solidify a lot of those fans going forward. So I think it's a savvy move by the athletic department.
1: Ticket information, tip-off time, and TV details will be announced later this summer. Volleyball is only a few weeks away from putting on a showcase as Nebraska fans get itchy for Big Red to bring home a national championship trophy this year. After losing to the eventual national champion in each of the last two seasons, plus a loss to Texas in the 2023 final, this could be the last hurrah for Harper Murray, Andy Jackson, and Bergen Riley, unless they cash in on their extra year of eligibility. Bringing back perhaps an even more talented roster than last season will be on full display Sunday, August 16th at 3 p.m. for the annual Red-White Scrimmage, being held at Pinnacle Bank Arena this year while they continue to finalize the Bob Devaney Sports Center makeover. Tickets for the annual practice among fellow Huskers will go on sale Thursday, along with seats for a regular season match versus Creighton, which will also be held at PBA on September 16th. The outlook on Husker football is not extremely bright across the Big Ten footprint. Now spreading coast to coast, the unofficial preseason rankings for Nebraska are out, and Big Red is slotted 11th, according to the release from Cleveland.com, the annual contributor for the poll. Nebraska sitting ahead of some of the more downtrodden programs as of late, such as Rutgers, Purdue, Northwestern, UCLA, and even Wisconsin. Minnesota is one spot ahead of Nebraska in the 10 hole. Ohio State is expected to be the front runner in the conference, followed by Oregon, then the defending national champions from Indiana, who received 5 first-place votes. This is the 10th time since the poll was introduced in 2011, the same year Nebraska joined the Big Ten, where the Buckeyes were voted as the top team in the conference ahead of the season. Representatives from all 18 Big Ten teams are in Chicago this week for the 2026 Big Ten Football Media Days, and NCN sending a couple of folks out. Media Days begins tomorrow, lasting through Thursday. The Big Ten has had 3 straight national champs in football, Michigan in 2023, Ohio State in 2024, and last year it was the Hoosiers of Indiana. The Huskers are meeting with the media on Thursday. News Channel Nebraska's Jake Bartecki and Doug Duda of the ESPN Tri-Cities fame will host the Doug and Daddy Show live from the Hilton Chicago, in addition to extensive coverage all week long right here on NCN. With college football just around the corner, one team from Nebraska getting the chance to speak with members of the media and preview their season. After a 6-5 campaign last fall, UNK was at MIAA Football Media Day, preparing for the upcoming season. Entering his 4th year at the helm, Coach Ryan Held speaking at the podium along with seniors Carter Klein and Parker Wise. The Lopers finishing 6th in the conference a year ago. Held says they have to earn their spot towards the top this year.
3: I'm excited. This is the most excited I've been. Now, in the MIAA, you can be excited and be 4-7. But I think we can compete against anybody in this league now, and we got voted 7th, and that's okay. We'll use that as motivation, but we haven't earned it, so we have to be able to earn it on the football field, not talk about it.
1: UNK returns all-conference running back Isaiah Harris after getting a waiver for one more season. He suffered a season-ending injury midway through the year last fall. The Lopers were 4-1 and averaging 28 points per game with Harris, while finishing 2-4, scoring 18 per without him.
3: When you look at the two teams that won the MIAA, our defense played well enough in those games. We have to be better offensively. We have to score more points in those games to take the next step. And, you know, that's just a work in progress that we need to do. We've tweaked some things in the spring. And we feel, you know, we figure, you know, what we have is something that can give us a chance.
1: Gold are kicking off August 28th, a Thursday, at home against in-state rival Wayne State. It's the first of six Loper football games airing this fall on News Channel Nebraska. The panhandle seems to be in the all clear. As for the rest of the state, there's a lot of color for heat warnings and heat advisories. Michael Shively joins us once again with an update on the forecast.
4: Dave, let's check out how hot it got today. Awfully hot is the answer. How about 99 in Valentine, 100 in O'Neill, Shadron hit 102. There's McCook, 103 degrees. Awfully hot, and that's not even the heat index values, which were pushing 120 in parts of the state today, including in Omaha and Lincoln, a little bit cooler, plenty hot, certainly in the capital city. Checking out the lows overnight, 73 in Columbus, 76 in Lincoln. It's not even getting to the 60s in places like Ainsworth and Shadron, so not a huge cool down overnight. There are likely storms, though. As a matter of fact, storms going through the state this evening right now. Kearney, Grand Island, Hastings, McCook, all getting some precipitation either earlier today or likely to get it as the night rolls on. Tomorrow, slight cool down, 90s in the west and upper 80s in the east.
1: Michael, thanks again, and he'll be back in less than 10 minutes for another round of forecasting right here on News Channel Nebraska. Coming up next, we're taking a little bit of time to tribute Kent Boughton, a Hall of Fame forecaster delivering news, weather, and sports for more than 50 years right here in the Heartland. The museum is helping scouts get to the next level. The Overland Trails Territory Merit Badge University giving scouts the opportunity to earn up to 4 merit badges over a couple of days, with kids choosing from more than 70 options. Scouts camped jamboree style in the Sturer Museum grounds with attendees coming from across the country. Leaders say they believe the event helps participants become better community members while building friendships.
5: And you've got the Sturer Museum, 1880s town, so you have that kind of stuff going on. And most times folks go to summer camp is the only time they get to do merit badges like this. And for those who can't make summer camp, that's a good alternative. And we have a lot of folks coming to do that. They can't get to summer camp.
1: Temps were hitting well into the triple digits for the heat index, and attendees said, well, they didn't think the heat was much of a problem. The Cornhusker State has seen some absurdly high temperatures to start the week, including some eye-popping heat indexes yesterday. The National Weather Service sharing this image of their heat index measurements during the afternoon hours. The chart includes the town of Murdoch, seeing it feel like 125 degrees with the humidity. There's not a lot of data on historical heat indexes, which have only been measured really since the late 70s, so no word on whether or not it's the highest number ever. York and Holdridge also seeing the real field temperature eclipse 120. Buildings are keeping their doors open longer to offer folks a bit of a chance to try and beat the heat. Matt Talbot Kitchen and Outreach in North Lincoln says they're accommodating guest safety during dangerous heat conditions, offering showers, clean clothes, ice, and water throughout the day. Officials at Matt Talbot say the expanded services are made possible through community support.
6: Our guests are living in this, and so we really want to make sure they have a place where we're doing extra showers today, we're doing extra laundry today, we're making sure that they have access to ice and water all day. It's not just about their physical health, which is crucial, it's also about making sure they feel welcome somewhere.
1: This latest heat wave has been rough on the Matt Talbot organization as well. They're operating with a malfunctioning air conditioning system, requiring staff to bring in supplemental cooling equipment and a whole lot of fans. The Nebraska greats in broadcasting, hunting, outdoors, and life has lost his. Chief Forecaster Kent Boughton is no longer with us following an extremely valiant battle with cancer. His family telling me and others close to Kent, he died peacefully yesterday. He just turned 69 years old last month. Ironically enough, the man who had the golden vocal cords found out he had cancer after partially losing his voice. Kent was a broadcasting icon in Nebraska who started with us at NCN in March of 2025, spending more than 50 years as a broadcaster, tracing his roots to a Grand Island radio station when he was a wee teen. The biggest chunk of his career was spent as a TV forecaster serving central Nebraska. He'll be remembered for his kindness, charisma, and dedication. His passion for delivering the weather was always apparent, even as cancer slowed him down. From the Harvard

0: the Harmony Parade to Night of the Twisters, the Nebraska State Fair and Husker Harvest Days, and the Celebration of Lights in Hastings. Being part of the community meant the most to KB. He went on to be nominated and inducted into the Nebraska Broadcasters Association Hall of Fame. Our hearts go out to his wife, Marcy, and his entire family. Kent will be deeply missed. Learning of his diagnosis earlier this year and wanting him to have the opportunity to know how appreciated he was by Nebraskans, past and present, I knew we needed to capture him while he was of sound mind and had the chance to speak. Kent and Marcy invited me to their Grand Island home to reflect on his career and his life. The full interview has aired on News Channel Nebraska in the past, and the most pointed question I wanted to stand the test of time was on how he would be remembered forevermore. From his silly antics on air, including dressing up as an old man for Halloween, or donning a bad Irish accent and pointy ears on St. Patrick's Day, he had a perfect blend of humor mixed in with serious when the time called for it. At the end of the day, he was an incredibly kind, hardworking, determined, and passionate individual who impacted the area for more than half a century and will likely do so for another 50 years. You have done a ton of weather coverage throughout the course of your career. You've done all these things hunting beyond your professional side of life. You've got a beautiful family, a beautiful wife. All of that encapsulated, what do you want to be most remembered for?
1: I mostly want to be remembered for what I have given to the community, what I've given of myself, not some award, something like that. I want people to remember me from, maybe they saw me at Walmart and I stopped and talked to them for 20 minutes. That's the most important thing to me. People remember me for being a good person and doing unto others the way I want to be treated. I love people, and it's just not fair in the world that people don't treat others with the kindness, respect, manners, and a little bit of love.
0: You've always given that to me, and it is why I have appreciated our relationship so much from the first day I got to meet you down in Axtell.
1: Yeah, vice versa, my friend.
0: Cancer has impacted another high-profile Nebraskan recently. In an emotional interview, former U.S. Senator Ben Sasse talks about death and living with metastasized stage 4 pancreatic cancer. While he is dying from the disease, a drug still in the investigation phase is helping him and other patients who are out of options to live a little longer. Some are calling this new pill a cancer miracle.
2: Right at bedtime, I take my few hundred milligrams of daraxonrasib.
3: He knows he's dying, but with this experimental pill, former U.S. Senator Ben Sasse is able to spend a little more time with his wife and children, something that advanced pancreatic cancer hasn't allowed before.
2: Cancer has been thought to be undruggable.
4: Daraxonrasib is definitely a game changer.
3: At the Fred and Pamela Buffett Cancer Center in Omaha, Nebraska, metastatic pancreatic cancer patients who are out of options now have access to the same drug that Sasse is taking through an expanded access program, which allows them to receive the investigational drug while it awaits review by the U.S. Food and Drug Administration. Dr. Kelsey Klute sees firsthand the difference this medication is making in patients' lives.
4: Not only are we seeing that this drug can more effectively control the cancer and help people live longer, but it's also doing that with less serious side effects and in a way that's helping manage their symptoms.
3: Daraxonrasib works by targeting something called RAS mutations. It's a protein that drives the growth of most pancreatic cancers. Klute says there's a lot of excitement about how these RAS inhibitors may be used in the future and if they can help other cancers.
4: Can we use them in earlier stages of cancer? Can we combine them with chemotherapy or other cancer treatments that might really harness the power, you know, the efficacy of these drugs?
3: For Health Minute, I'm Mandy Gaither.
0: Coming up next on NCN, we get back into the weather mix with Michael Shively.
5: In the Cornhusker State, check out these highs. Starting in the Nebraska Panhandle, 102 for Chadron. Then you look at 103 for McCook, 95 in Broken Bow. Triple digits in Norfolk. Sioux City sees the heat. Nobody

0: could escape it today, much like yesterday and the day before that. But heat index values dangerous today. Extreme heat warning and heat advisory covering 2/3 of Nebraska. Slight cool down overnight, but not that much. People in Broken Bow might be a little more comfortable at 68, but the rest of the state, mid-70s overnight. Dew point still going to make it awfully sticky overnight and into tomorrow. Storms likely. Here's the satellite radar building up until about 7 o'clock tonight, and that's when we lose it. But pretty serious storm development in southwest Nebraska. The National Weather Service earlier this evening did issue some severe thunderstorm warnings. The concern with these storms is high wind, not hail or tornadoes. There's a possibility of some heavy rain too, and that will move from west to east as you see it on our map. As far as tomorrow's concerned, going to be a little bit cooler, but still 90s in the west, 80s out east, 85 in Nebraska City. Chance of some showers, but nothing severe expected.
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9: I love sports because I'm competitive by nature, and I've seen myself grow from playing sports. I've become a better person because of sports, and it builds not only mental toughness, but physical toughness as well.
10: Hey, my name is Brandon Axmit, and I am the director of sports content for News Channel Nebraska.
9: You know, that feeling when you win and you know that all that hard work paid off and you see the end product because of all the hard work you put in, that is something that is so, so rewarding. I played all through high school, so I did the football, basketball, baseball in high school. Went to college, then realizing there was an avenue to make a living covering something that I've played and love and enjoy.
10: It sometimes still doesn't feel real to me that I will get to sit under those lights on a Friday night and get to announce a game.
9: And I think to myself, I am getting paid to sit here and watch and talk about sports.

0: It's something that I'm never going to take lightly or take for granted because it means that much.
1: In Central Nebraska is being recognized for more than two decades of service to patients in the Grand Island community. CHI Health St. Francis clinical educator Beth Dita has been named the recipient of the 2026 Caring Kind Award. Hospital leaders say Dita has spent more than 22 years improving patient care through training, initiatives, and programs supporting patients and their families. One of those efforts is a new project aimed at patients living with dementia.
2: They just expressed how difficult it is to have their loved one in the hospital, how their world is just kind of thrown off kilter when they're in the hospital setting. So that really spurred the program. Even though dementia is not my realm, we have a philosophy here at the hospital that every patient is my patient. And so I really took it as a passion project to see what can we do better for our dementia care patients.
1: The Caring Kind Award honors Nebraska healthcare workers who, quote, demonstrate exceptional compassion, teamwork, and commitment to patient care, end quote. Dita will be recognized during the Nebraska Hospital Association's annual convention later this year. It is the time to enjoy the great outdoors, and when we get outside, we find we're not alone. According to the U.S. Centers for Disease Control and Prevention, bugs are posing a big problem, with reported cases of vector-borne diseases doubling between 2005 and 2019. Flies, mosquitoes, ticks are all ones to watch out for, as well as New World screwworm in parts of the U.S.
3: New World screwworm, after six decades, is back in Texas.
4: The flesh-eating screwworm has wriggled its way back into the U.S. That's parasitic flies laying eggs in open wounds, with the Department of Agriculture reporting cases in Texas livestock and a dog in New Mexico.
5: As they are feeding on living flesh, they'll actually screw deep down into the tissues as they're feeding.
4: In the 1970s, the New World screwworm outbreak cost hundreds of millions of dollars in cattle losses in the Lone Star State. Officials say the return of screwworm is due to illegal cattle smuggling. So the USDA closed southern border ports to livestock from Mexico in July 2025 and began fly sterilization.
6: We have already begun production on, with a capacity to produce 300 million sterile screwworm flies per week, and that's how we eradicate the parasite.
4: Meantime, Lyme and other tick-borne diseases are surging, with the CDC reporting an uptick in visits to U.S. emergency rooms for tick bites this spring.
7: One of the most important things is to ensure that you're properly covered with clothing as you go out into tick habitat. So that's long pants, socks and shoes.
4: And as many as 450,000 people in the U.S. may have alpha-gal syndrome from Lone Star tick bites, which can trigger an allergy to red meat and even dairy.
5: If I do remove a tick from the dog, I put it in a Ziploc bag and I hold on to it. That way, if my dog were to start to get sick, and this would apply to humans as well, you can take that tick with you to the doctor or to the vet.
4: I'm Mary Bell Gonzalez reporting.
8: Weather forecast and extended view, which maybe gets us out of this triple digit heat, but not for that long, and certainly didn't get us out of it today. Check out these high temperatures. Chadron clocking in at 102, 103 in southwest Nebraska for McCook, triple digits in O'Neill, Norfolk, Lincoln, Beatrice, and the heat index values even hotter than that, prompting the extreme heat warning and heat advisory that was in effect throughout the day and into the evening. Does drop off overnight, but the temperature doesn't drop down that much. Mid-70s in the most populated areas of Nebraska and the southeast part of the state. Does get down to the 60s in places like Broken Bow, O'Neill, and Scott's Bluff. Chance of some rain, as a matter of fact, definitely some rain. You can see the satellite radar. This goes until about 7 p.m. Central Time today before it shuts off. South Dakota almost blanketed by a storm. In Nebraska, it starts in the panhandle, then a separate system developed in southwest Nebraska that prompted some severe thunderstorm warnings earlier this evening. That system's going to move from west to east. 60-plus mile-an-hour winds possible, but not really hail or tornadoes. Some much-needed rain could come with those storms, places like Kearney, Grand Island, and Hastings overnight. Looking at tomorrow, how about that cool down? Gets to the upper 80s, still quite warm, definitely humid, and some parts of the state like Valentine and North Platte still going to be in the mid.

mid-90s. Tomorrow's conditions, thinking less chance for severe weather, but still some chances for precipitation. As a matter of fact, the entire state in a general chance, and the Panhandle area, Southwest Panhandle, in a marginal chance. That's stage 1 out of 5 for severe weather.

0: a bunch of days in the 90s and then upper 80s. Pretty consistent weather with sun shining throughout the week in central Nebraska. What about the northwest part of the state? This has been the most volatile section of Nebraska. Looking at 90 tomorrow, 93 on Wednesday with rain, and then nothing but sunshine after that. And again, triple digits coming up just a few days down the line. Southwest Nebraska, not quite as warm, but certainly more dry than we expect in the northwest part of the state. Plenty of heat still on the horizon this month.
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Central Nebraska ranks top 20 in the world for his age division at the conclusion of an international competition. Tony Lauder is finishing 20th in the men's 35 to 39-year-old division as part of the Masters CrossFit Games this weekend in San Jose, California. Lauder, who got his start in the sport in 2015, earned his first qualification to the final site this year by finishing within the top 30 at the semifinals. His best finish in the eight separate workouts was 12th, when he had to do three sets of thrusters, followed by three burpees over the bar, getting it done in 2 minutes, 39 seconds. Noah Olson, who won the overall division, also had the quickest workout in this session by doing it in 2 minutes, 16.4 seconds. And for comparison's sake, the slowest recorded time was 3:57.1. Some might consider it a good day when 8 seconds equates to nearly $1,000 per tick of the clock. Brett B.J. McAbee Jr. drawing dump truck in Nebraska's big rodeo, and it was nearly a picture-perfect ride. McAbee, a native of Ansley, making his turns to the tune of 91 points for a first-place paycheck of a little more than $7,000. McAbee's ride scored higher than those competing in the

Division II PRCA Extreme Bowls, with five Cowboys staying on for all eight earlier in the week. Thanks for making NCN your choice for coverage of local stories mattering to you. From Norfolk to Valentine, Sydney to towns in the southeast, and right here in the Tri-Cities, we are News Channel Nebraska. Here for Nebraska, here for you.

0: Thanks for joining us on News Channel Nebraska. Coming up this hour on NCN, the job market has been relatively good to the Cornhusker State with one of the nation's lowest unemployment rates. Some jobs are more valued than others, with one in central Nebraska giving applicants approximately an 11% chance of being hired. Backyard cottages, mother-in-law suites, or whatever else they may go by in your neck of the woods could be easier to build in Nebraska's two largest cities. Big Red Round Ball making a new home away from home in Sioux Falls the last couple of years. Perhaps another destination could be on the docket on a regular basis with a trial run of sorts this season in central Nebraska. He spent around 18 months with News Channel Nebraska. His forecasting career dates back to his teenage days. Kent Boughton has passed away, and we're taking some time to remember him as people across the state feel a little down today. Extreme heat rising to the levels of dangerous over the weekend, and it has not cooled down a ton just yet. It's forcing organizations to make adjustments at places already devoted to helping those in need. The sweltering heat continues to melt innocent bystanders who are outside longer than they probably should be. Michael Shively joins us for the first time this hour to tell us when relief may arrive.
1: Dave, let's check out how hot it got today. Awfully hot is the answer. How about 99 in Valentine, 100 in O'Neill, Shadron hit 102. There's McCook, 103 degrees. Awfully hot, and that's not even the heat index values, which were pushing 120 in parts of the state today, including in Omaha and Lincoln, a little bit cooler, plenty hot, certainly in the capital city. Checking out the lows overnight, 73 in Columbus, 76 in Lincoln. It's not even getting to the 60s in places like Ainsworth and Shadron, so not a huge cool down overnight. There are likely storms, though. As a matter of fact, storms going through the state this evening right now. Kearney, Grand Island, Hastings, McCook, all getting some precipitation either earlier today or likely to get it as the night rolls on. Tomorrow, slight cool down, 90s in the west and upper 80s in the east.
0: Michael, thanks. We'll get back with him later for a longer version of the forecast. For the time being, we're touching on the top stories from around Nebraska. A Dawson County deputy was allegedly attacked during a traffic stop late Friday night. The Dawson County Sheriff's Office says that around 10:30 p.m., a deputy pulled a vehicle over in the Lexington area. Authorities say as the deputy approached, 46-year-old Jose Andres Jacinto allegedly got out of the back seat, and around the same time, 21-year-old Andres Diego also got out. The two were not listening to the deputy instructions and allegedly got into what law enforcement is calling a physical struggle. While the men were engaged in a confrontation, 38-year-old Melvin Herrera Gomez allegedly drove away. All three men were found, arrested, and booked in the Dawson County Jail. Endurance is only one component of becoming a firefighter in Grand Island. And was there ever some interest in this latest recruiting cycle? More than 70 hopefuls heading out to the Grand Island Fire Department looking to show they were cut out for becoming a public servant. It started with a written test lasting around 2.5 hours, according to the chief. After using their brains rigorously, they were tasked with physical testing stations firefighters may find themselves in while putting out the flames.
2: Results speak for themselves. There's a lot of people out there that do want to serve the community. The city has great benefits. It's a great job. The work of a firefighter is something special. And there's a large group that want to take part in being a firefighter and hopefully joining our team.
0: It was a competitive process, especially this year. The 71 applicants vying for a total of 8 openings, equating to around 1 in 10 chance for someone to get hired.
2: People are our number one asset, and we don't hire just anyone. We're looking for those special people

0: testing process helps ensure that we do hire the best people that we possibly can. So it's quite the process. It takes a lot of time for the people that are interested. And oftentimes people have to test two or three times in order to get hired.
1: The chosen ones who were selected after the testing process must still jump through several hoops before they would get hired. Grand Island's Fire Department is one of the few across the state where positions are paid at a full-time rate. It wasn't a Powerball winner, and it wasn't even $1 million. Yet 200 grand will certainly be beneficial to most anyone. A $200,000 Powerball ticket was sold Saturday in Central City at the Quick Stop convenience store across the street from Central City High School. This particular ticket was worth four times the face value price because the buyer added a $1 power play option, boosting the multiplier by four, making a $50,000 ticket worth 200 G's. Whomever bought it has 180 days to turn it into the lottery headquarters based in Lincoln. The standards to graduate are getting a little higher in a Central Nebraska school district. Hastings Public Schools is increasing the number of passing credits to graduate from 225 to 250, meaning students will have to pass all of the credit hours in which they enroll. The change comes after years of discussion between the board, high school, and schools improvement team. District officials say students already register for 250 credits, so they don't have to have any new classes added to graduate. The new requirement will be phased in beginning with current freshmen, sophomores, and juniors. It's back to school season, and nonprofits in Central Nebraska are coming together to make sure every kid is ready. United Way of South Central Nebraska is partnering with the Salvation Army, Catholic Social Services, and local businesses for the annual school supply drive. Community members are encouraged to donate new school supplies to local businesses throughout Hastings. United Way says last year the drive filled about 360 backpacks, and organizers hope to meet or exceed the number this year. This year's drive runs through August 4th. He will likely have a legacy lasting for generations to come. We reflect on the life and the career of our chief forecaster, Kent Boughton, after he passed away peacefully this weekend with family by his side.
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1: Largest cities are making it easier for homeowners to add accessory dwelling units to their properties. You might have heard them referred to as mother-in-law suites or backyard cottages. ADUs are independent living spaces with their own entrance, bathroom, and place to cook. The units allow older adults to live near family while maintaining a little bit of independence. AARP Nebraska says modern zoning has largely pushed these units out of existence or made them too difficult to build. So his organization began supporting solutions.
11: In 2024, we supported efforts in Omaha, and Lincoln has followed suit here this year to ease those zoning restrictions and make it easier for folks to build those.
1: Wanting to remain at home and being able to do so are two different things. Steubendeck says two major barriers can stand in the way of aging in place.

0: people are leaving their home because they can no longer live there. They're leaving their home and having to go into some sort of congregate setting because their homes are no longer safe, or they don't have that ability to get outside of their home. There aren't their transportation options that will help support them to age in place.
1: AARP reports more than 6 in 10 U.S. adults would consider living in an ADU to be close to someone while maintaining their own privacy, or if they needed help with daily activities. Just over half say they would consider it to save money. Maine State Foundation has secured a historic $13 million in private donations for the renovation of the Brandenburg Student Success Center, marking the largest privately funded project in Wayne State history. Wayne State says the campaign was made possible through a landmark $5 million donation from Wayne State alumni Don and Diane Sukup, along with investments from two other private foundations. The college says the Brandenburg Student Success Center represents an almost $19 million investment in students and the future workforce of Northeast Nebraska. Once it's finished, the renovated facility will serve as a centralized hub for the Academic and Career Success Center, admissions, financial aid, registration and records, disability services, and other essential student support programs. Constituents in Nebraska's 1st Congressional District once again have a chance to ask questions during Representative Mike Flood's town hall tomorrow night. Flood says he'll provide an update on his work in Congress before taking questions from those who make their way out. The town hall runs from 5 to 6 p.m. at the Vance D. Rogers Center for Fine Arts on the Nebraska Wesleyan University campus. Doors open at 4:15 in the evening. The event is open to the public. Again, a clear bag policy will be in effect, and signs, backpacks, and large bags will not be allowed. You can watch the town hall live on News Channel Nebraska and our streaming platforms starting at 5 p.m. tomorrow. A man who was once attempting to run as a Democratic nominee for the U.S. Senate seat out of Nebraska is now suing the Nebraska Democratic Party. William Forbes is an anti-abortion pastor from Paxton, and he lost the primary to Cindy Burbank in resounding fashion in May. He attended a Republican Party training event before filing as Democratic candidate to contest Burbank. Paxton claims the Democratic Party has to follow Nebraska state law and appoint a new person to run for the blue ticket. Burbank had often said she planned to drop out if she didn't see a path to victory, and did so one day after the signatures were certified for independent candidate Dan Osborne, who's running against incumbent Senator Pete Ricketts and legal marijuana now Representative Mike Marvin. A hearing in Forbes' case is set for Wednesday, and the deadline for the Democrats to submit a new nominee is September 1st.
2: Message. Dan Osborne says he's one of us,
3: but his campaign is about enriching himself.
4: Osborne and his wife funneled campaign money into shady companies they control.
2: Nearly $500,000
3: right into Osborne's pockets.
2: Some of that money was raised with Dana Chasen,
4: a man accused of trafficking girls for Jeffrey Epstein.
2: Dan Osborne is gonna change Washington? Give me a break. Dan Osborne's just in it for himself.
4: For himself.
3: Osborne's just in it for himself.
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1: Cornhusker State, check out these highs. Starting in the Nebraska Panhandle, 102 for Chadron. Then you look at 103 for McCook, 95 in Broken Bow. Triple digits in Norfolk. Sioux City sees the heat. Nobody could escape it today, much like yesterday and the day before that. But heat index values dangerous today. Extreme heat warning and heat advisory covering two-thirds of Nebraska. Slight cool down overnight, but not that much. People in Broken Bow might be a little more comfortable at 68, but the rest of the state, mid-70s overnight. Dew point still going to make it awfully sticky overnight and into tomorrow. Storms likely. Here's the satellite radar building up until about 7 o'clock tonight, and that's when we lose it. But pretty serious storm development in southwest Nebraska. The National Weather Service earlier this evening did issue some severe thunderstorm warnings. The concern with these storms is high wind, not hail or tornadoes. There's a possibility of some heavy rain, too, and that will move from west to east as you see it on our map. As far as tomorrow's concerned, going to be a little bit cooler, but still 90s in the west, 80s out east, 85 in Nebraska City. Chance of some showers, but nothing severe expected.
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0: Nebraska Task Force 1 is heading home after nearly 2 weeks in Texas. Crews help prepare communities for potential flooding in the southern Texas River Basin. According to the task force, members visited more than 240 residents, sharing flood safety information, confirming evacuation plans, and identifying people who may need a little more help during an emergency. Officials say crews also monitored river conditions, took a look at bridges and dams while keeping swift water rescue teams on standby, along with working alongside Texas emergency management agencies before returning home. Authorities say three teens are lucky to be alive after a crash in northeast Nebraska over the weekend. The Stanton County Sheriff's Office sharing an image of what they say was a car modified to be more like a dune buggy. Authorities say a 13-year-old was driving the vehicle southeast of Norfolk when he lost control, rolling one time. Authorities say the driver and a 17-year-old passenger were hospitalized. A third passenger declined treatment at the scene. A southeast Nebraska accident at a highway intersection sending two people to a local hospital midday today. The collision happened between a pickup and an SUV at the intersection of Highway 77 and Sargent Road in North Beatrice. A Beatrice police sergeant says one of the drivers allegedly failed to yield and pulled onto the highway.
1: The white SUV was northbound on 6th Street, approaching the intersection with Sargent Street when the green pickup pulled west across the intersection right in front of the white vehicle. White vehicle was unable to get stopped in time, then the two collided. We have an 86-year-old male complaining of body pain, pretty much the same with a 60-ish-year-old female in the other vehicle.
0: The collision slowing traffic on the southbound lanes of the four-lane highway while drivers were able to move through the area as two ambulances, a fire truck, and a police officer responded to the scene. Both vehicles ended up just off the west side of the highway next to a bank drive-up. The two drivers were taken to Beatrice Community Hospital with non-life-threatening injuries, and no one else was hurt. Henning says whether any citation will be issued remains under investigation. The identities of those injured were not immediately known. A Beatrice street sweeper crew was clearing debris from the intersection as they cleaned up. A motorcyclist in the capital city is still in the hospital with what authorities say are life-threatening injuries after crashing into a house. It happened in the area of North 62nd and Judson in East Lincoln. Police say a 22-year-old man was taken from the scene to the hospital where he remained this morning. Authorities say he was not wearing a helmet at the time. About $10,000 worth of damage was done to the home itself. Half a dozen first responders from the capital city being honored for saving a child's life recently. The six members of Lincoln Fire and Rescue were recognized during a ceremony today. They were credited for using an app when there was a medical crisis for a child. It's called HandTevi, giving first responders a specific action based on a child's age and weight to determine the right dosage they can receive and similar information needed in a vital situation.
2: We always go into it is we're trying to give the family more time with their loved ones. This is a child that's going to go back to their family and still go to recess, still go to school, still go to school lunch, still have birthday parties, so it means everything.
0: LFR says they do CPR trainings with paramedics once a week, as well as keeping staff informed on the latest ways to utilize the app.
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4: We just thought we were helping her get some better sleep, and it turned out she had had cancer, and not just one, but two kinds. Her dad actually came with her to that appointment. I was like, it's pretty routine, just get her in so we can see if he also thinks she needs her tonsils out. And they called me and said, yes, Dr. Altman thinks her tonsils are enlarged, but there's another issue. When he was doing his thorough examination, masses felt different in her thyroid. And so that same day, he worked to get her in the ultrasound, and they got her right in the ultrasound and found, he described it as more nodules than actual thyroid. The day he had the call and tell me that it was cancer, he was very kind and patient with me as I asked my questions. Dr. Altman, for sure, is forever in our hearts.
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3: Locking in at 102, 103 in southwest Nebraska for McCook. Triple digits in O'Neill, Norfolk, Lincoln, Beatrice, and the heat index values even hotter than that, prompting the extreme heat warning and heat advisory that was in effect throughout the day and into the evening. Does drop off overnight, but the temperature doesn't drop down that much. Mid-70s in the most populated areas of Nebraska and the southeast part of the state. Does get down to the 60s in places like Broken Bow, O'Neill, and Scott's Bluff. Chance of some rain, as a matter of fact, definitely some rain. You can see the satellite radar. This goes until about 7 p.m. Central Time today before it shuts off. South Dakota almost blanketed by a storm. In Nebraska, it starts in the panhandle, then a separate system developed in southwest Nebraska that prompted some severe thunderstorm warnings earlier this evening. That system's going to move from west to east. 60-plus mile-an-hour winds possible, but not really hail or tornadoes. Some much-needed rain could come with those storms, places like Kearney, Grand Island, and Hastings overnight. Looking at tomorrow, how about that cool down? Gets to the upper 80s, still quite warm, definitely humid, and some parts of the state like Valentine and North Platte still going to be in the mid-90s. Tomorrow's conditions, thinking less chance for severe weather, but still some chances for precipitation. As a matter of fact, the entire state in a general chance, and the panhandle area, southwest panhandle, in a marginal chance. That's stage 1 out of 5 for severe weather. Looking at your extended forecast now in northeast Nebraska, Wednesday still warm, cools down a bit later on in the week before heating up for the weekend. In the southeast part of the state, Beatrice, Nebraska City type of territory, Wednesday comes with the highest chance for precipitation. Central Nebraska, a bunch of days in the 90s and then upper 80s, pretty consistent weather with sun shining throughout the week in central Nebraska. What about the northwest part of the state? This has been the most volatile section of Nebraska. Looking at 90 tomorrow, 93 on Wednesday with rain, and then nothing but sunshine after that. And again, triple digits coming up. Just a few days down the line. Southwest Nebraska, not quite as warm, but certainly more dry than we expect in the northwest part of the state. Plenty of heat still on the horizon this month.
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4: Fans in central Nebraska have a rare chance to see the team close to home this fall and outside of the friendly confines of PBA. Nebraska men's basketball taking on Kansas State October 26th at the Big Iron Event Center in Grand Island. The exhibition comes after the Huskers' historic Sweet 16 season, with local leaders expecting the game to quickly sell out, bringing thousands of fans to the area.
5: It didn't seem realistic. We're a small town, and to get a major Division I school to come here and play, was just there's a lot of moving pieces that made it work. Things seemed to fit. We had the right dates, the right kind of opportunity, the right kind of support here in our local community from Pinnacle Bank, and just everything seemed to line up to where it worked, and I was thrilled.
4: This matchup is the latest high-profile sporting event for Grand Island after hosting Professional Love Volleyball and the Nebraska Siege Arena Football at the Big Iron Event Center. Local tourism officials say attracting marquee events is part of a broader effort to establish GI as a sports destination.
6: I think they might be taking a page from John Cook's playbook and getting the team out into the state. I mean, obviously, the Nebraska are huge fans, but you can never take for granted for that. And getting out into the Grand Island market, the Tri-Cities area, and get the fans here a chance to come and see the Huskers and what

0: they're going to look like is going to help really solidify a lot of those fans going forward. So I think it's a savvy move by the athletic department.
1: Ticket information, tip-off time, and TV details will be announced later this summer. Volleyball is only a few weeks away from putting on a showcase as Nebraska fans get itchy for Big Red to bring home a national championship trophy this year. After losing to the eventual national champion in each of the last two seasons, plus a loss to Texas in the 2023 final, this could be the last hurrah for Harper Murray, Andy Jackson, and Bergen Riley, unless they cash in on their extra year of eligibility. Bringing back perhaps an even more talented roster than last season will be on full display Sunday, August 16th at 3 p.m. for the annual Red White Scrimmage, being held at Pinnacle Bank Arena this year while they continue to finalize the Bob Devaney Sports Center makeover. Tickets for the annual practice among fellow Huskers will go on sale Thursday, along with seats for a regular season match versus Creighton, which will also be held at PBA on September 16th. The outlook on Husker football is not extremely bright across the Big Ten footprint, now spreading coast to coast. The unofficial preseason rankings for Nebraska are out, and Big Red is slotted 11th, according to the release from Cleveland.com, the annual contributor for the poll. Nebraska sitting ahead of some of the more downtrodden programs as of late, such as Rutgers, Purdue, Northwestern, UCLA, and even Wisconsin. Minnesota is one spot ahead of Nebraska in the 10 hole. Ohio State is expected to be the front runner in the conference, followed by Oregon, then the defending national champions from Indiana, who received 5 first place votes. This is the 10th time since the poll was introduced in 2011, the same year Nebraska joined the Big Ten, where the Buckeyes were voted as the top team in the conference ahead of the season. Representatives from all 18 Big Ten teams are in Chicago this week for the 2026 Big Ten Football Media Days, and NCN sending a couple of folks out. Media Days begins tomorrow, lasting through Thursday. The Big Ten has had 3 straight national champs in football: Michigan in 2023, Ohio State in 2024, and last year it was the Hoosiers of Indiana. The Huskers are meeting with the media on Thursday. News Channel Nebraska's Jake Bartecki and Doug Duda of the ESPN Tri-Cities fame will host the Doug and Daddy Show live from the Hilton Chicago, in addition to extensive coverage all week long right here on NCN. With college football just around the corner, one team from Nebraska getting the chance to speak with members of the media and preview their season. After a 6-5 campaign last fall, UNK was at MIAA Football Media Day, preparing for the upcoming season. Entering his 4th year at the helm, Coach Ryan Held speaking at the podium along with seniors Carter Klein and Parker Wise. The Lopers finishing 6th in the conference a year ago. Held says they have to earn their spot towards the top this year.
2: I'm excited. This is the most excited I've been. Now, in the MIAA, you can be excited and be 4-7. But I think we can compete against anybody in this league now, and we got voted 7th, and that's okay. We'll use that as motivation, but we haven't earned it. So we have to be able to earn it on the football field, not talk about it.
1: UNK returns all-conference running back Isaiah Harris after getting a waiver for one more season. He suffered a season-ending injury midway through the year last fall. The Lopers were 4-1 and averaging 28 points per game, with Harris, while finishing 2-4, scoring 18 per without him.
2: You look at the two teams that won the MIAA, our defense played well enough in those games. We have to be better offensively. We have to score more points in those games to take the next step. And, you know, that's just a work in progress that we need to do. We've tweaked some things in the spring. And we feel, you know, we figure, you know, what we have is something that can give us a chance.
1: Boulder kicking off August 28th, a Thursday, at home against in-state rival Wayne State. It's the first of 6 Loper football games, airing this fall on News Channel Nebraska. The panhandle seems to be in the all clear. As for the rest of the state, there's a lot of color for heat warnings and heat advisories. Michael Shively joins us once again with an update on the forecast.
3: Dave, let's check out how hot it got today. Awfully hot is the answer. How about 99 in Valentine, 100 in O'Neill, Shadron hit 102. There's McCook, 103 degrees. Awfully hot, and that's not even the heat index values, which were pushing 120 in parts of the state today, including in Omaha and Lincoln, a little bit cooler, plenty hot certainly in the capital city. Checking out the lows overnight, 73 in Columbus, 76 in

0: Lincoln. It's not even getting to the 60s in places like Ainsworth and Chadron, so not a huge cool down overnight. There are likely storms, though. As a matter of fact, storms going through the states this evening right now. Kearney, Grand Island, Hastings, McCook, all getting some precipitation either earlier today or likely to get it as the night rolls on. Tomorrow, slight cool down, 90s in the west and upper 80s in the east.
1: Michael, thanks again, and he'll be back in less than 10 minutes for another round of forecasting right here on News Channel Nebraska. Coming up next, we're taking a little bit of time to tribute Kent Boughton, a Hall of Fame forecaster delivering news, weather, and sports for more than 50 years right here in the Heartland. Helping scouts get to the next level. The Overland Trails Territory Merit Badge University giving scouts the opportunity to earn up to 4 merit badges over a couple of days, with kids choosing from more than 70 options. Scouts camped jamboree style in the Sturer Museum grounds with attendees coming from across the country. Leaders say they believe the event helps participants become better community members while building friendships.
2: You've got the Sturer Museum, 1880s town, so you have that kind of stuff going on. And most times folks go to summer camp is the only time they get to do merit badges like this. And for those who can't make summer camp, that's a good alternative. And we have a lot of folks come to do that. They can't get to summer camp.
1: Temps were hitting well into the triple digits for the heat index, and attendees said, well, they didn't think the heat was much of a problem. The Cornhusker State has seen some absurdly high temperatures to start the week, including some eye-popping heat indexes yesterday. The National Weather Service sharing this image of their heat index measurements during the afternoon hours. The chart includes the town of Murdoch, seeing it feel like 125 degrees with the humidity. There's not a lot of data on historical heat indexes, which have only been measured really since the late 70s, so no word on whether or not it's the highest number ever. York and Holdridge also seeing the real field temperature eclipse 120. Buildings are keeping their doors open longer to offer folks a bit of a chance to try and beat the heat. Matt Talbot Kitchen and Outreach in North Lincoln says they're accommodating guest safety during dangerous heat conditions, offering showers, clean clothes, ice, and water throughout the day. Officials at Matt Talbot say the expanded services are made possible through community support.
3: Our guests are living in this, and so we really want to make sure they have a place where we're doing extra showers today, we're doing extra laundry today, we're making sure that they have access to ice and water all day. It's not just about their physical health, which is crucial, it's also about making sure they feel welcome somewhere.
1: This latest heat wave has been rough on the Matt Talbot organization as well. They're operating with a malfunctioning air conditioning system, requiring staff to bring in supplemental cooling equipment and a whole lot of fans. The Nebraska greats in broadcasting, hunting, outdoors, and life has lost his. Chief Forecaster Kent Boughton is no longer with us following an extremely valiant battle with cancer. His family telling me and others close to Kent, he died peacefully yesterday. He just turned 69 years old last month. Ironically enough, the man who had the golden vocal cords found out he had cancer after partially losing his voice. Kent was a broadcasting icon in Nebraska who started with us at NCN in March of 2025, spending more than 50 years as a broadcaster, tracing his roots to a Grand Island radio station when he was a wee teen. The biggest chunk of his career was spent as a TV forecaster, serving central Nebraska. He'll be remembered for his kindness, charisma, and dedication. His passion for delivering the weather was always apparent, even as cancer slowed him down. From the Harvest of Harmony Parade to Night of the Twisters, the Nebraska State Fair and Husker Harvest Days, and the Celebration of Lights in Hastings, being part of the community meant the most to KB. He went on to be nominated and inducted into the Nebraska Broadcasters Association Hall of Fame. Our hearts go out to his wife, Marcy, and his entire family. Kent will be deeply missed. Learning of his diagnosis earlier this year and wanting him to have the opportunity to know how appreciated he was by Nebraskans, past and present, I knew we needed to capture him while he was of sound mind and had the chance to speak. Kent and Marcy invited me to their Grand Island home to reflect on his career and his life. The full interview has aired on News Channel Nebraska in the past,

0: And the most pointy question I wanted to stand the test of time was on how he would be remembered forevermore. From his silly antics on air, including dressing up as an old man for Halloween, or donning a bad Irish accent and pointy ears on St. Patrick's Day, he had a perfect blend of humor mixed in with serious when the time called for it. At the end of the day, he was an incredibly kind, hardworking, determined, and passionate individual who impacted the area for more than half a century and will likely do so for another 50 years. You have done a ton of weather coverage throughout the course of your career. You've done all these things hunting beyond your professional side of life. You've got a beautiful family, a beautiful wife. All of that encapsulated, what do you want to be most remembered for?
1: I mostly want to be remembered for what I have given to the community, what I've given of myself, not some award, something like that. I want people to remember me from, maybe they saw me at Walmart and I stopped and talked to them for 20 minutes. That's the most important thing to me. People remember me for being a good person and doing unto others the way I want to be treated. I love people, and it's just not fair in the world that people don't treat others with kindness, respect, manners, and a little bit of love.
0: You've always given that to me, and it is why I have appreciated our relationship so much from the first day I got to meet you down in Axtell.
1: Yeah, vice versa, my friend.
0: Cancer has impacted another high-profile Nebraskan recently. In an emotional interview, former U.S. Senator Ben Sasse talks about death and living with metastasized stage 4 pancreatic cancer. While he is dying from the disease, a drug still in the investigation phase is helping him and other patients who are out of options to live a little longer. Some are calling this new pill a cancer miracle.
2: Right at bedtime, I take my few hundred milligrams of daraxonrasib.
3: He knows he's dying, but with this experimental pill, former U.S. Senator Ben Sasse is able to spend a little more time with his wife and children, something that advanced pancreatic cancer hasn't allowed before.
2: Cancer has been thought to be undruggable.
4: Daraxonrasib is definitely a game changer.
3: At the Fred and Pamela Buffett Cancer Center in Omaha, Nebraska, metastatic pancreatic cancer patients who are out of options now have access to the same drug that Sasse is taking through an expanded access program, which allows them to receive the investigational drug while it awaits review by the U.S. Food and Drug Administration. Dr. Kelsey Clute sees firsthand the difference this medication is making in patients' lives.
4: Not only are we seeing that this drug can more effectively control the cancer and help people live longer, but it's also doing that with less serious side effects and in a way that's helping manage their symptoms.
3: Daraxonrasib works by targeting something called RAS mutations. It's a protein that drives the growth of most pancreatic cancers. Clute says there's a lot of excitement about how these RAS inhibitors may be used in the future and if they can help other cancers.
4: Can we use them in earlier stages of cancer? Can we combine them with chemotherapy or other cancer treatments that might really harness the power, you know, the efficacy of these drugs?
3: For Health Minute, I'm Mandy Gaither.
0: Coming up next on NCN, we get back into the weather mix with Michael Shively.

In the Cornhusker State, check out these highs. Starting in the Nebraska Panhandle, 102 for Chadron. Then you look at 103 for McCook, 95 in Broken Bow. Triple digits in Norfolk. Sioux City sees the heat. Nobody could escape it today, much like yesterday and the day before that. But heat index values dangerous today. Extreme heat warning and heat advisory covering two-thirds of Nebraska. Slight cool down overnight, but not that much. People in Broken Bow.

0: might be a little more comfortable at 68, but the rest of the state, mid-70s overnight. Dew point still going to make it awfully sticky overnight and into tomorrow. Storms likely. Here's the satellite radar building up until about 7 o'clock tonight, and that's when we lose it. But pretty serious storm development in southwest Nebraska. The National Weather Service earlier this evening did issue some severe thunderstorm warnings. The concern with these storms is high wind, not hail or tornadoes. There's a possibility of some heavy rain too, and that will move from west to east as you see it on our map. As far as tomorrow's concerned, going to be a little bit cooler, but still 90s in the west, 80s out east, 85 in Nebraska City. Chance of some showers, but nothing severe expected.
1: Dan Osborne says he's one of us.
2: But his campaign is about enriching himself.
3: Osborne and his wife funneled campaign money into shady companies they control.
1: Nearly $500,000
2: right into Osborne's pockets.
1: Some of that money was raised with Dana Chasen,
3: a man accused of trafficking girls for Jeffrey Epstein.
1: Dan Osborne is gonna change Washington? Give me a break. Dan Osborne's just in it for himself.
3: For himself.
2: Osborne's just in it for himself.
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7: We just thought we were helping her get some better sleep, and it turned out she had had cancer, and not just one, but 2 kinds. 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And so that same day, he worked to get her into ultrasound, and they got her right into ultrasound and found, he described it as more nodules than actual thyroid. 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
15: 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News Channel Nebraska's mission is to connect everyone in Nebraska. 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No matter who you are, where you live, or what you believe, we are all Nebraskans living the good life. NCN believes there's value in covering every single community, no matter how small. Because when people in Palisade understand what happens in Grand Island, and when people in Scotts Bluff get to share their story with the people of Niobrara, we become one Nebraska. If there's a story in your community, we want to be the ones to tell it. With so much division between us, Nebraska's success depends on our ability to relate to each other. This is Nebraska, and Nebraska is home.

0: CHI Health St. Francis clinical educator Beth Dita has been named the recipient of the 2026 Caring Kind Award. Hospital leaders say Dita has spent more than 22 years improving patient care through training, initiatives, and programs supporting patients and their families. One of those efforts is a new project aimed at patients living with dementia.
1: They just expressed how difficult it is to have their loved one in the hospital, how their world is just kind of thrown off kilter when they're in the hospital setting. So that really spurred the program. Even though dementia is not my realm, we have a philosophy here at the hospital that every patient is my patient. And so I really took it as a passion project to see what can we do better for our dementia care patients.
0: The Caring Kind Award honors Nebraska healthcare workers who, quote, demonstrate exceptional compassion, teamwork, and commitment to patient care, end quote. Dita will be recognized during the Nebraska Hospital Association's annual convention later this year. It is the time to enjoy the great outdoors, and when we get outside, we find we're not alone. According to the U.S. Centers for Disease Control and Prevention, bugs are posing a big problem, with reported cases of vector-borne diseases doubling between 2005 and 2019. Flies, mosquitoes, ticks are all ones to watch out for, as well as New World screwworm in parts of the U.S.
2: New World screwworm, after 6 decades, is back in Texas.
3: The flesh-eating screwworm has wriggled its way back into the U.S. That's parasitic flies laying eggs in open wounds, with the Department of Agriculture reporting cases in Texas livestock and a dog in New Mexico.
4: As they are feeding on living flesh, they'll actually screw deep down into the tissues as they're feeding.
3: In the 1970s, the New World screwworm outbreak cost hundreds of millions of dollars in cattle losses in the Lone Star State. Officials say the return of screwworm is due to illegal cattle smuggling, so the USDA closed southern border ports to livestock from Mexico in July 2025 and began fly sterilization.
5: We have already begun production on, with a capacity to produce 300 million sterile screwworm flies per week, and that's how we eradicate the parasite.
3: Meantime, Lyme and other tick-borne diseases are surging, with the CDC reporting an uptick in visits to U.S. emergency rooms for tick bites this spring.
6: One of the most important things is to ensure that you're properly covered with clothing as you go out into tick habitat. So that's long pants, socks and shoes.
3: And as many as 450,000 people in the U.S. may have alpha-gal syndrome from Lone Star tick bites, which can trigger an allergy to red meat and even dairy.
4: If I do remove a tick from the dog, I put it in a Ziploc bag and I hold on to it. That way, if my dog were to start to get sick, and this would apply to humans as well, you can take that tick with you to the doctor or to the vet.
3: I'm Maribel Gonzalez reporting.
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8: Thank goodness that's over for now, as once the heat wave has passed, which it has for the most part, there'll still be a few warm spots up north, as you can see, and out in the panhandle. Things should settle down into this 80s and 90s system for about a week or so, but there is a chance for more dangerous heat coming in the next 7 to 10 days. Still too early to know how intense it will be, but we may not be out of the frying pan quite yet. We're certainly not into the fire. As we mentioned there, things much more normal temperature-wise for this time of year. 60s for most of the northern half of the state for your overnight lows tonight, 70s for most of the southern half. We'll also see showers and storms in that area, mostly south of I-80 and out in the panhandle as well. Not expecting any severe weather this week, just your run-of-the-mill showers and storms. Tomorrow, once again, things will flip-flop. While the overnight, it's going to be cooler up north and warmer in the south during the day, warmer up north and out in the panhandle with highs in the 90s, and cooler in the south with mostly 80s, with the exception of the southeast and southwest corners. We'll see a few more sprinkles, maybe a few storms out west. Otherwise, lots of sunshine for tomorrow. And then, as we mentioned, we settle into that nice pattern of 80s and 90s for most of us for the rest of the week. And that includes the northeast staying nice and cool compared to what we've had all the way through. And then that heat starts to creep back in starting on Monday with highs in the 90s. Again, we could be getting another blast of heat probably mid next week if it hits. Southeast also seeing things settle down into the 80s after the next day or so in the 90s.

0: some, at least with the humidity being much lower. And the Southwest staying in the 90s as well, not quite as hot as the Northwest there, but not as much relief as the rest of the state. And it looks like your next rain chances are going to be Thursday and then early next week. Again, possibility of another heat wave next week, so enjoy the cool weather while it lasts.
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3: A math teacher from central Nebraska ranks top 20 in the world for his age division.

0: at the conclusion of an international competition. Tony Lauder is finishing 20th in the men's 35 to 39-year-old division as part of the Masters CrossFit Games this weekend in San Jose, California. Lauder, who got his start in the sport in 2015, earned his first qualification to the final site this year by finishing within the top 30 at the semifinals. His best finish in the eight separate workouts was 12th, when he had to do three sets of thrusters, followed by three burpees over the bar, getting it done in 2 minutes, 39 seconds. Noah Olsen, who won the overall division, also had the quickest workout in this session by doing it in 2 minutes, 16.4 seconds. And for comparison's sake, the slowest recorded time was 3:57.1. Some might consider it a good day when 8 seconds equates to nearly $1,000 per tick of the clock. Brett B.J. McAbee Jr. drawing dump truck in Nebraska's big rodeo, and it was nearly a picture-perfect ride. McAbee, a native of Ansley, making his turns to the tune of 91 points for a first-place paycheck of a little more than $7,000. McAbee's ride scored higher than those competing in the Division II PRCA Extreme Bulls, with 5 Cowboys staying on for all 8 earlier in the week. Thanks for making NCN your choice for coverage of local stories mattering to you. From Norfolk to Valentine, Sydney to towns in the southeast, and right here in the Tri-Cities, we are News Channel Nebraska. Here for Nebraska, here for you.
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10: The tip in the jar. 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The Social Security you paid into. You earned it. And Pete Ricketts wants you to keep more of it. That's why Ricketts cut taxes on tips, cut taxes on overtime, and cut taxes again on Social Security benefits. For working Nebraskans, Pete Ricketts never met a tax he didn't.
11: For most of the South, 90s for the rest of the state and in the Southeast, and lots of sunshine tomorrow except for out West.
12: We'll have your full forecast coming up later this hour. First, though, let's take a look at our top headlines today. Authorities are investigating after a Dawson County deputy was attacked during a traffic stop late Friday. Sheriff's officials say the deputy pulled a vehicle over in the Lexington area. Authorities say as the deputy approached, both 46-year-old Jose Andres Jacinto and 21-year-old Andres Diego got out of the vehicle. Authorities say the two got into a physical struggle with the deputy. While that confrontation was going on, 38-year-old Melvin Herrera Gomez drove off. All three men were eventually found, arrested, and booked in the Dawson County Jail.

0: A man who was once attempting to run as the Democratic nominee for a U.S. Senate seat in Nebraska is now suing the Nebraska Democratic Party. William Forbes is an anti-abortion pastor from Paxton who lost in the primary to Cindy Burbank in resounding fashion. He attended a Republican Party training event before filing as a Democratic candidate to contest Burbank. Now, Paxton claims the Democratic Party has to follow state law and appoint a new person to run. Burbank had said she planned to drop out if she didn't see a path to victory and did so a day after signatures were certified for independent candidate Dan Osborne, who's running against incumbent Senator Pete Ricketts and legalized marijuana now representative Mike Marvin. A hearing in Forbes' case is set for tomorrow. The deadline for Democrats to submit a new nominee is September 1st. Well, Valentine is a popular place for tourists this time of year, but community leaders say a new project could help bring even more people to the town year-round. Casey Wannenberg has details about the Cherry County Event Center.
1: From Nebraska's tallest waterfall to the Niobrara National Scenic River,
2: this is a mirror,
1: and even the state's first international dark sky park,
3: it's way fun.
1: The Valentine area is known for its natural beauty and outdoor recreation.
4: We have golfing, we have fishing, great opportunity for tourism growth.
1: To build on that momentum, the Cherry County Tourism Board is working to bring an event center to Valentine.
5: I think it's important for our area because there are lots of events that we could host here and show people the beauty of our area.
1: So far, around half of the $5 million needed for the project has been raised. If funding continues, organizers hope to break ground next spring.
4: There's definitely a need. So this is something that was in the works about 30 years ago, and we had approximately 8 attempts.
1: And right now, there's added incentive to give, with an anonymous donor matching contributions over the next 30 days.
5: Even if you want to donate $100, you know, just anything helps. You know, if you want to have the building named after you, $1.5 million.
1: County leaders looked at several locations before deciding to build near Mid Plains Community College, using land donated by the college.
5: With Mid Plains, they will supervise, they will set up all the events. They will do, you know, the setup, the cleanup. They're totally in charge. Plus, they know how to do it. They already have an event center in McCook.
1: In addition to traditional donations and pledges, people can also give in non-traditional ways, like stocks.
4: We need to have young people in our area, and if they have to have young people, you have to have families. And we feel that's probably one of the essential things of this project and why it would be considered a need, because we need to have to create more jobs and opportunities for young people to raise their families in the Cherry County community.
1: A community working to grow tourism and opportunity. In Valentine, Casey Wannenberg, News Channel, Nebraska.
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0: Well, if you're in the market for a new car, be prepared for some sticker shock. Unfortunately, the used car market, not much better right now. Jen Sullivan looks at what's driving up those costs and how you can find the best deal.
1: The sticker price for new cars has hit near record highs. Last month, buyers paid an average of just under $49,000 for a new vehicle, according to Edmunds transaction data. The average transaction price for a three-year-old used car was over $32,000.
2: We've seen dramatic increases when it comes to price of vehicles, both new and used.
1: Ivan Drury with Edmunds says one of the reasons cars are more expensive is all that high technology that is now featured in cars.
2: It could be everything from the powertrain to the infotainment system, safety features. There can be a lot of change from one year to the next.
1: Drury says the car industry is still recovering from pandemic supply chain issues when there was a very high demand for cars and not enough supply.
2: We had that component. But things never really go down.
1: Because of the high costs, Edmunds found more people are putting less money down and taking out longer loans to purchase a car. In some cases, financing for 84 months. Interest rates on car loans can vary drastically depending on your credit score. If you have good credit, you can pay around 4.55% for a new car. But if you have poor credit, you can be hit with an average interest rate of 16%, according to Experian.
2: If you're not super picky, you'll find 25 to 30% of the vehicles on the lot in January will be from the prior model year, brand new.
1: Drury says while buyers have less wiggle room to negotiate the price these days, you can negotiate things like the extended warranty. He also suggests shopping around to compare prices. For Consumer Watch, I'm Jen Sullivan.
0: The Niobrara National Scenic River has reached record high water temperatures multiple times in recent weeks, according to federal monitoring data. The U.S. Geological Survey stream gauge at Berry Bridge recorded a temperature of 91 degrees on July 19th. That set a new high. But that record was broken just days later when the water temp climbed to nearly 93 degrees on July 26th. The National Park Service works with the USGS to track river conditions critical for aquatic life and water clarity. Some data records, including flows and height, date back roughly eight decades. Nebraska Task Force One heading home after a 12-day deployment in Live Oak County, Texas. Crews from the Cornhusker State helped prepare communities for potential flooding in the Nueces River Basin. The task force says members visited more than 240 residents, sharing flood safety information, confirming evacuation plans, and identifying people who might need extra assistance during an emergency. Officials say crews also monitored river conditions, inspected bridges and dams, and kept swift water rescue teams on standby while working alongside Texas emergency management agencies before returning to Nebraska today. The temperatures getting back to normal around the state starting today. Details on the way in your AccuWeather forecast. 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
4: I'm Pete Ricketts, and I approve this message.
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3: Well, thankfully, that is all over for now. We may get one more last blast of summer next week or the week after, but for now, give your AC a little bit of a break, wipe your brow, and enjoy much more normal temps for this time of year for the rest of this week. We'll see 80s for most of the southern half of the state today, 90s for most of the northern half, and we'll be dropping down into the 60s up north. It'll get a little cooler up there and stay a little warmer down south and in the southeast. Kind of flip-flops, and the same thing will happen again tomorrow. After we see some scattered showers and storms tonight, right along that southern ridge underneath I-80 and out in the panhandle as well. Maybe a few strong storms, but not expecting anything of the severe variety pretty much at all this week. Just a few off and on rain and light storm chances. Tomorrow, as we mentioned, it'll flip-flop, warm up north with highs in the 90s for most of that area, also in the 90s down in the southeast, but most of the southern half of Nebraska will be the cooler spot with highs only in the 80s. We'll see a few scattered showers and storms out in the panhandle, lots of sunshine for the rest of the state, but temps settling into a nice consistent pattern. There is a chance for some more heat coming next week. We'll have that for you in your extended forecast.
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15: It's the thrill, the hope, the long shots, and the turnovers. 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

0: Welcome back to NCN. Let's take a look at some other top stories from around the state. Oil prices fell sharply yesterday after a pause in fighting between the U.S. and Iran. That came after weeks of escalating tensions that helped drive oil and gas prices higher. Michael Yoshida has more on what's causing the market move and what it could mean for drivers this summer.
1: We've seen this pattern before, opening for diplomacy and oil prices drop. And while this latest pause is giving markets a chance to breathe, the real test is whether it will hold long enough to bring drivers some relief at the pump.
2: Oil prices tumbled Monday and one of the biggest single day drops since late May.
3: We're really experiencing kind of the oil market roller coaster ride of 2026.
2: For months, oil markets have used any sign of good news as a reason for prices to fall. Optimism that's kept crude oil prices from soaring. The recent ceasefire also helped, allowing hundreds of millions of barrels to escape the Strait of Hormuz. But shipping traffic has again slowed to a trickle, and the market's resilience may be starting to fade.
3: In the last couple of weeks, the fighting flared again. We saw oil prices above $100 a barrel last week, and that's an indication that inventories are becoming very tight and the market has these concerns.
2: The big question now, if the conflict continues, how long can stockpiles keep demand low? China has been leaning on reserves built up before the war. The U.S. and other countries have tapped emergency supplies too.
3: We can keep it up for a matter of a few more months, but as those inventories drain, that means that the cushion for a future oil market supply disruption is very thin.
2: So if demand picks back up while supplies remain tight, drivers could be in for a rough end to the summer. As of Monday, AAA says regular gas averaged $4.11 a gallon nationwide, up 23 cents from a month ago, and more than a dollar higher than before the war.
4: Americans probably, at least for now, may not see much of a drop in gasoline prices, because while oil is dropping significantly, it's only the cost of oil dropping, whereas gasoline and diesel fuel not seeing much of a drop yet.
1: And experts say there's another wild card at play here as well. If the strait does reopen, any new toll payments could still impact supply and prices. That's because those additional costs, they could impact insurance and whether companies are even willing to send their ships through the strait. In Washington, I'm Michael Yoshida.
0: Half a dozen first responders were honored for saving a child's life recently. The six members of Lincoln Fire and Rescue recognized during a ceremony yesterday. They were credited for using an app for medical crises for a child. It's called HandTV. It gives first responders specific action based on a child's age and weight to determine the right dosages they can receive and similar information needed in vital situations.
5: We always go into it is we're trying to give the family more time with their loved ones. This is a child that's going to go back to their family and still go to recess, still go to school, still go to school lunch, still have birthday parties, so it means everything.
0: LFR says they do CPR training with paramedics once a week, as well as keeping staff informed on the latest ways to utilize the app. Now we're going to see the temps we're used to seeing in July in Nebraska over the next few days. Details on the way in your AccuWeather forecast. This is News Channel Nebraska.
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3: Well, thank goodness that's over for now, as once the heat wave has passed, which it has for the most part, there'll still be a few warm spots up north, as you can see, and out in the panhandle. Things should settle down into this 80s and 90s system for about a week or so, but there is a chance for more dangerous heat coming in the next 7 to 10 days. Still too early to know how intense it will be, but we may not be out of the frying pan quite yet. We're certainly not into the fire, as we mentioned there. Things much more normal temperature-wise for this time of year. 60s for most of the northern half of the state for your overnight lows tonight. 70s for most of the southern half. We'll also see showers and storms in that area, mostly south of I-80 and out in the panhandle as well. Not expecting any severe weather this week, just your run-of-the-mill showers and storms. Tomorrow, once again, things will flip-flop. While the overnight, it's going to be cooler up north and warmer in the south during the day, warmer up north and out in the panhandle with highs in the 90s, and cooler in the south with mostly 80s with the exception of the southeast and southwest corners. We'll see a few more sprinkles and maybe a few storms out west. Otherwise, lots of sunshine for tomorrow. And then, as we mentioned, we settle into that nice pattern of 80s and 90s for most of us for the rest of the week, and that includes the northeast staying nice and cool compared to what we've had all the way through. And then that heat starts to creep back in starting on Monday with highs in the 90s. Again, we could be getting another blast of heat probably mid next week if it hits. Southeast also seeing things settle down into the 80s after the next day or so in the 90s, and then back up into the 90s early next week. Central staying nice and chilly, comparatively speaking, all the way through with a possibility of a little precipitation on Thursday. I know a lot of us are not going to get the rain that we truly need or want, but a little bit here and there throughout the week, then back up into the 90s early next week. Northwest is still going to be the hottest part of the state. I'm afraid you're not getting too much relief. The only thing you can look forward to is not having those really high heat indexes, or indices as they call them, because that shouldn't really go up more than a couple of degrees beyond what you see with the temperature. Now, Sunday is going to be the hot day, and it's going to stay warm into Monday. So not a lot of relief, but some, at least with the humidity being much lower. And the Southwest staying in the 90s as well, not quite as hot as the Northwest there, but not as much relief as the rest of the state. And it looks like your next rain chances are going to be Thursday and then early next week. Again, possibility of another heat wave next week, so enjoy the cool weather while it lasts.
4: Constituents in Nebraska's 1st Congressional District will have another chance to ask questions of Congressman Mike Flood. Flood hosting a town hall in Lincoln tonight. It runs from 5 to 6 p.m. at the Vance Rogers Center for Fine Arts on the Nebraska Wesleyan University campus. The event's open to the public. There will be a clear bag policy in effect. Signs, backpacks, large bags not allowed. You can also watch the town hall live on News Channel Nebraska and streaming platforms starting at 5 this evening. Grand Island's fire department says interest in their group is higher now than perhaps ever before. More than 70 hopefuls came out to GIFD looking to show their cutout to become a public servant. It started with a written test lasting about 2.5 hours. They were then tasked with the type of physical testing firefighters might find themselves in while putting out flames.

0: results speak for themselves. There's a lot of people out there that do want to serve the community. The city has great benefits. It's a great job. The work of a firefighter is something special. And there's a large group that want to take part in being a firefighter and hopefully joining our team.
1: It was a competitive process, especially this year. 71 applicants are vying for just 8 openings. That's about a 1 in 9 chance that someone will get hired.
0: People are our number one asset, and we don't hire just anyone. We're looking for those special people. And this testing process helps ensure that we do hire the best people that we possibly can. So it's quite the process. It takes a lot of time for the people that are interested. And oftentimes, people have to test 2 or 3 times in order to get hired.
1: Those who were selected after the testing process still have a few hoops to jump through before they get hired. Grand Island's Fire Department, one of the few across the state where positions are paid at a full-time rate. A math teacher from central Nebraska ranks top 20 in the world in his age division at the conclusion of an international competition. Tony Lauders finished 20th in the men's 35 to 39 division at the Masters CrossFit Games this past weekend in California. Lauders got his start in the sport 11 years ago, earned his first qualification to the final site this year by finishing in the top 30 at the semifinals. His best finish in the 8 separate workouts was 12th when he had to do 3 sets of thrusters followed by 3 burpees over the bar, getting it done in 2 minutes and 39 seconds. Tornadoes slamming communities in the Midwest yesterday. We've got details next. First, Michael J. Anthony in your AccuWeather forecast.
2: Well, we made it through that dangerous heat wave, and now we are as cool as the other side of the pillow, well, relatively speaking, compared to what we've had, as we'll see highs in the 80s for most of the southern half of the state, 90s for most of the northern half. Still a whole lot better than what we have had, and even when you factor in the heat index, it really shouldn't go even above 100, so we've got that going for us, which is nice. Tonight we'll drop down into the 60s for most of the north and the southwest, 70s for the overnight lows for the rest of the state. We will see scattered showers and storms along that southern belt and out into the panhandle as well. Not expecting any severe weather though. Things are going to warm up a bit tomorrow out in the panhandle with highs in the mid-90s, 80s for most of the south, 90s for the rest of the state and in the southeast, and lots of sunshine tomorrow except for out west.
1: Yesterday, but it was a devastating day of weather elsewhere in the Midwest. A massive tornado struck in Wisconsin, leaving destruction in its path, while severe thunderstorms with damaging winds hit other parts of the region as well. Reed Binion has more.
3: The house started shaking, and I was like, oh, this is really serious. So yeah, I broke down because, you know, I was just alone.
4: A Wisconsin resident recounting the terrifying moments a tornado ripped through her town on Monday.
3: I know I had to get in the basement, but I was hiding in a small room where we put our shoes. That's when I started praying, and I'm glad God heard my prayer to protect my mom.
4: The devastating twister ripped through parts of Menasha and Appleton, Wisconsin, damaging homes, uprooting trees, and knocking out power for thousands of customers. In the aftermath, communities are pulling together.
5: The neighbors are really good about everything. It's a nice cohesive group. Here, people stepped in to do what they could do.
4: Neighbors helping neighbors, working together as their communities recover.
6: We had a tornado. That's not important. This stuff right here, all these people coming together, that's what's important.
4: Severe weather hit other parts of the Midwest too, including Illinois. In Chicago, heavy rain caused flooding. Video showed cars stuck in high water, drivers forced to leave their vehicles behind.
7: The water just started rising all of a sudden, and there was no going back because there was a lot of cars behind me.
4: The first round of storms in Chicago hit so suddenly that 2 contractors got trapped in a storm sewer. As of Monday night, crews had managed to rescue one of the workers. I'm Reed Binion reporting.
1: Well, summer is the time to enjoy the great outdoors, but if you're doing so, you're not alone. The U.S. Centers for Disease Control and Prevention says bugs are posing a big problem, with reported cases of vector-borne diseases doubling over the last 2

0: decades. Flies, mosquitoes, ticks, all ones to watch out for, as well as that new world screwworm in parts of the U.S. Maribel Gonzalez has more.
1: New world screwworm, after 6 decades, is back in Texas.
2: The flesh-eating screwworm has wriggled its way back into the U.S. That's parasitic flies laying eggs in open wounds, with the Department of Agriculture reporting cases in Texas livestock and a dog in New Mexico.
3: As they are feeding on living flesh, they'll actually screw deep down into the tissues as they're feeding.
2: In the 1970s, the New World screwworm outbreak cost hundreds of millions of dollars in cattle losses in the Lone Star State. Officials say the return of screwworm is due to illegal cattle smuggling. So the USDA closed southern border ports to livestock from Mexico in July 2025 and began fly sterilization.
4: We have already begun production on, with a capacity to produce 300 million sterile screwworm flies per week, and that's how we eradicate the parasite.
2: Meantime, Lyme and other tick-borne diseases are surging, with the CDC reporting an uptick in visits to U.S. emergency rooms for tick bites this spring.
5: One of the most important things is to ensure that you're properly covered with clothing as you go out into tick habitat. So that's long pants, socks and shoes.
2: And as many as 450,000 people in the U.S. may have alpha-gal syndrome from Lone Star tick bites, which can trigger an allergy to red meat and even dairy.
3: If I do remove a tick from the dog, I put it in a Ziploc bag and I hold on to it. That way, if my dog were to start to get sick, and this would apply to humans as well, you can take that tick with you to the doctor or to the vet.
2: I'm Maribel Gonzalez reporting.
0: A longtime nurse in central Nebraska being recognized for more than 2 decades of service to patients in Grand Island. CHI Health St. Francis clinical educator Beth Dita has been named recipient of the Caring Kind Award. Hospital leaders say Dita spent more than 22 years improving patient care through training, initiatives, and programs that support both patients and their families. One of those efforts is a new project aimed at patients living with dementia.
6: They just expressed how difficult it is to have their loved one in the hospital, how their world is just kind of thrown off kilter when they're in the hospital setting. So that really spurred the program. Even though dementia is not my realm, we have a philosophy here at the hospital that every patient is my patient. And so I really took it as a passion project to see what can we do better for our dementia care patients.
0: The Caring Kind Award honors Nebraska healthcare workers who, in their words, demonstrate exceptional compassion, teamwork, and commitment to patient care. Adita will be recognized during the Nebraska Hospital Association's annual convention later this year. In an emotional interview, former U.S. Senator from Nebraska Ben Sasse spoke about death and living with metastasized stage 4 pancreatic cancer while he's dying from the disease. An investigational drug is helping him and other patients who are out of options to live a little longer. Mandy Gaither has more.
7: Right at bedtime, I take my few hundred milligrams of daraxonrasib.
8: He knows he's dying, but with this experimental pill, former U.S. Senator Ben Sasse is able to spend a little more time with his wife and children, something that advanced pancreatic cancer hasn't allowed before.
7: Cancer has been thought to be undruggable.
9: Daraxonrasib is definitely a game changer.
8: At the Fred and Pamela Buffett Cancer Center in Omaha, Nebraska, metastatic pancreatic cancer patients who are out of options now have access to the same drug that Sasse is taking through an expanded access program, which allows them to receive the investigational drug while it awaits review by the U.S. Food and Drug Administration. Dr. Kelsey Klute sees firsthand the difference this medication is making in patients' lives.
9: Not only are we seeing that this drug can more effectively control the cancer and help people live longer, but it's also doing that with less serious side effects and in a way that's helping manage their symptoms.
8: Daraxonrasib works by targeting something called RAS mutations. It's a protein that drives the growth of most pancreatic cancers. Klute says there's a lot of excitement about how these RAS inhibitors may be used in the future and if they can help other cancers.
9: Can we use them in earlier stages of cancer? Can we combine them with chemotherapy or other cancer treatments that might really harness the power?

0: for, you know, the efficacy of these drugs.
1: For Health Minute, I'm Mandy Gaither.
2: Some would consider it a good day when 8 seconds equates to nearly $1,000. B.J. McAbee Jr. drew dump truck at Nebraska's big rodeo. It was a nearly picture-perfect ride. The Ansley native finished with 91 points and a first-place paycheck of a little more than $7,000. McAbee's ride scored higher than those competing in the Division II PRCA Extreme Bulls and set a new record for the arena. Representatives from all 18 Big Ten teams are in Chicago this week for Big Ten Football Media Days. It begins today, lasts through Thursday. The Huskers will be meeting with the media on Thursday. Meanwhile, News Channel Nebraska's Jake Bartecki and Doug Duda will be there hosting the Doug and Daddy Show live from the Hilton Chicago. In addition to extensive coverage all week long here on News Channel Nebraska.

0: Temps are still hot, nowhere near, though, what we've seen the last few days. Details next in your AccuWeather forecast. 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
2: Over four now. We may get one more last blast of summer next week or the week after, but for now, give your AC a little bit of a break, wipe your brow, and enjoy much more normal temps for this time of year for the rest of this week. We'll see 80s for most of the southern half of the state today, 90s for most of the northern half, and we'll be dropping down into the 60s up north. It'll get a little cooler up there and stay a little warmer down south and in the southeast, kind of flip-flops, and the same thing will happen again tomorrow. After we see some scattered showers and storms tonight, right along that southern ridge underneath I-80 and out in the panhandle as well. Maybe a few strong storms, but not expecting anything of the severe variety pretty much at all this week. Just a few off and on rain and light storm chances. Tomorrow, as we mentioned, it'll flip-flop, warm up north with highs in the 90s for most of that area, also in the 90s down in the southeast. But most of the southern half of Nebraska will be the cooler spot with highs only in the 80s. We'll see a few scattered showers and storms out in the panhandle, lots of sunshine for the rest of the state, but temps settling into a nice consistent pattern. There is a chance for some more heat coming next week. We'll have that for you in your extended forecast.
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5: My name is Ann Zimmerman. I'm an occupational therapist, and I've been working at Faith Health for over 20 years. My work as an occupational therapist really works with patients to figure out what their goals are, to be able to maybe do something they weren't able to do due to a diagnosis.

0: or an illness or an injury, being able to listen to them and really hear what they have to say, finding out their story, because everyone has a story. And so it's really a pleasure and a blessing to be able to work with my patients here. Having Faith Health with the amount of specialties really does make a huge difference. The fact that we don't have to travel to Omaha, in fact, that was the case with my husband's shoulder surgery. We didn't have to go to Omaha, that was an option, but we could stay here to do it. When I think of Faith Health, the first thing that comes to mind is the spiritual aspect that's always been a part of it. That was very important to me when I first started 20 years ago, still is very important. Faith is just an integral part of our whole hospital system. Compassion and a place of growth is what Faith Health means to me.
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12: Welcome back to News Channel Nebraska. Let's take another look at our top stories today. Authorities are investigating after a Dawson County deputy was attacked during a traffic stop late Friday. Sheriff's officials say the deputy pulled a vehicle over in the Lexington area. Authorities say as the deputy approached, both 46-year-old Jose Andres Jacinto and 21-year-old Andres Diego got out of the vehicle. Authorities say the two got into a physical struggle with the deputy. While that confrontation was going on, 38-year-old Melvin Herrera Gomez drove off. All three men were eventually found, arrested, and booked in the Dawson County Jail. A man who was once attempting to run as the Democratic nominee for a U.S. Senate seat in Nebraska is now suing the Nebraska Democratic Party. William Forbes is an anti-abortion pastor from Paxton who lost in the primary to Cindy Burbank in resounding fashion. He attended a Republican Party training event before filing as a Democratic candidate to contest Burbank. Now, Paxton claims the Democratic Party has to follow state law and appoint a new person to run. Burbank had said she planned to drop out if she didn't see a path to victory, and did so a day after signatures were certified for independent candidate Dan Osborne, who's running against incumbent Senator Pete Ricketts and legalized marijuana now representative Mike Marvin. A hearing in Forbes' case is set for tomorrow. The deadline for Democrats to submit a new nominee is September 1st. Valentine is a popular place for tourists this time of year, but community leaders say a new project could help bring even more people to the town year-round. Casey Wannenberg has details about the Cherry County Event Center.
13: From Nebraska's tallest waterfall to the Niobrara National Scenic River,
14: this is a mirror,
13: and even the state's first international dark sky park,
15: it's way fun.
13: The Valentine area is known for its natural beauty and outdoor recreation.
16: We have golfing, we have fishing, great opportunity for tourism growth.
13: To build on that momentum, the Cherry County Tourism Board is working to bring an event center to Valentine.
17: I think it's important for our area because there are lots of events that we could host here and show people the beauty of our area.
13: So far, around half of the $5 million needed for the project has been raised. If funding continues, organizers hope to break ground next spring.
16: There's definitely a need.

0: So this is something that was in the works about 30 years ago, and we had approximately 8 attempts.
1: And right now, there's added incentive to give with an anonymous donor matching contributions over the next 30 days.
2: Even if you want to donate $100, you know, just anything helps. You know, if you want to have the building named after you, $1.5 million.
1: County leaders looked at several locations before deciding to build near Mid Plains Community College, using land donated by the college.
2: With Mid Plains, they will supervise, they will set up all the events. They will do, you know, the setup, the cleanup. They're totally in charge. Plus, they know how to do it. They already have an event center in McCook.
1: In addition to traditional donations and pledges, people can also give in non-traditional ways, like stocks.
0: We need to have young people in our area, and if they have to have young people, you have to have families. And we feel that's probably one of the essential things of this project and why it would be considered a need, because we need to have to create more jobs and opportunities for young people to raise their families in the Cherry County community.
1: A community working to grow tourism and opportunity. In Valentine, Casey Wunnenberg, News Channel, Nebraska.
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4: That's over for now, as once the heat wave has passed, which it has for the most part, there'll still be a few warm spots up north, as you can see, and out in the panhandle. Things should settle down into this 80s and 90s system for about a week or so, but there is a chance for more dangerous heat coming in the next 7 to 10 days. Still too early to know how intense it will be, but we may not be out of the frying pan quite yet. We're certainly not into the fire. As we mentioned there, things much more normal temperature-wise for this time of year. 60s for most of the northern half of the state for your overnight lows tonight, 70s for most of the southern half. We'll also see showers and storms in that area, mostly south of I-80 and out in the panhandle as well. Not expecting any severe weather this week, just your run-of-the-mill showers and storms. Tomorrow, once again, things will flip-flop. While the overnight, it's going to be cooler up north and warmer in the south. During the day, warmer up north and out in the panhandle with highs in the 90s, and cooler in the south with mostly 80s, with the exception of the southeast and southwest corners. We'll see a few more sprinkles, maybe a few storms out west. Otherwise, lots of sunshine for tomorrow. And then, as we mentioned, we settle into that nice pattern of 80s and 90s for most of us for the rest of the week. And that includes the northeast staying nice and cool compared to what we've had all the way through. And then that heat starts to creep back in starting on Monday with highs in the 90s. Again, we could be getting another blast of heat probably mid next week if it hits. Southeast also seeing things settle down into the 80s after the next day or so in the 90s, and then back up into the 90s early next week. Central staying nice and chilly, comparatively speaking, all the way through, with a possibility of a little precipitation on Thursday. I know a lot of us are not going to get the rain that we truly need or want, but a little bit here and there throughout the week, then back up into the 90s early next week. Northwest is still going to be the hottest part of the state. I'm afraid you're not getting too much relief. The only thing you can look forward to is not having those really high heat indexes, or indices as they call them, because that shouldn't really go up more than a couple of degrees beyond what you see with the temperature. Now, Sunday is going to be the hot day, and it's going to stay warm into Monday. So not a lot of relief, but some, at least with the humidity being much lower. And the Southwest staying in the 90s as well, not quite as hot as the Northwest there, but not as much relief as the rest of the state. And it looks like your next rain chances are going to be Thursday and then early next week. Again, possibility of another heat wave next week, so enjoy the cool weather while it lasts.
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0: Junior State Tournament down to the Final Four. Let's take a look at the scores from yesterday. Lincoln Southwest stayed unbeaten, using a 7-run fourth to pull away from Creighton Prep 14-6. And next up for Cornhusker Heating and Air will be Lincoln East, after the Duncan Jets eliminated host Hastings in a 16-0 rout. Bennington also stayed alive, taking down Papillion La Vista in an elimination game 11-3. The semifinals will be at Duncan Field in Hastings this evening. Well, the outlook on Husker football, not exactly bright across the Big Ten footprint, now spreading coast to coast. The unofficial preseason rankings for Nebraska sorted out. Big Red slotted 11th. Nebraska sitting ahead of some of the more downtrodden programs of late. Your Rutgers, your Purdue's, Northwestern's, even UCLA and Wisconsin. But Minnesota, a spot ahead of Nebraska in 10th. Ohio State expected to be the front runner in the conference, followed by Oregon, then defending national champion Indiana, who received 5 first place votes. It's the 10th time since the poll was introduced in 2011 where the Buckeyes were voted the top preseason team in the conference. College football is just 1 month away. A Nebraska team had a chance to preview the season yesterday. After a 6-5 year last fall, Nebraska Kearney was at MIAA Football Media Days preparing for their upcoming season. Head coach Ryan Held at his fourth season at the helm. He spoke at the podium along with seniors Carter Klein and Parker Wise. The Lopers finished 6th in the conference last year, and Held says they have to earn their spot toward the top this year.
1: I'm excited. This is the most excited I've been. Now, in the MIAA, you can be excited and be 4-7. But I think we can compete against anybody in this league now, and we got voted 7th, and that's okay. We'll use that as motivation, but we haven't earned it. So we have to be able to earn it on the football field, not talk about it.
0: UNK returns all-conference running back Isaiah Harris for one more season after he suffered a season-ending injury midway through last fall. The Lopers were 4-1 and averaging 28 points per game while with Harris. They finished 2-4, scored just 18 a game without him.
1: You look at the two teams that won the MIAA, our defense played well enough in those games. We have to be better offensively. We have to score more points in those games to take the next step. And, you know, that's just a work in progress that we need to do. We've tweaked some things in the spring. And we feel, you know, we figure, you know, what we have is something that can give us a chance.
0: The Lopers kick off the season August 28th at home against in-state rival Wayne State. It's the first of 6 UNK games that'll be airing this

0: this fall on News Channel Nebraska. Volleyball also only a few weeks away from putting on a showcase. After losing to eventual national champion in each of the last two seasons, this could be the last go-round for Harper Murray and Andy Jackson and Bergen Riley, unless they cash in on their extra year of eligibility. This year's roster will be on full display Sunday, August 16th, for the annual red-white scrimmage at Pinnacle Bank Arena this year. Tickets for the annual practice among fellow Huskers go on sale Thursday, along with seats for the regular season matchup against Creighton, which will also be held at PBA. And Husker fans in Central Nebraska will get a rare chance to see their basketball team close to home this fall. Nebraska men taking on Kansas State October 26th at the Big Iron Event Center in Grand Island. The exhibition comes after the Huskers' historic Sweet 16 season. The local leaders say they expect the game to sell out quickly and bring thousands to the area.
1: It didn't seem realistic. We're a small town, and to get a major Division I school to come here and play, there's a lot of moving pieces that made it work. Things seemed to fit. We had the right dates, the right kind of opportunity, the right kind of support here in our local community from Pinnacle Bank, and just everything seemed to line up to where it worked, and I was thrilled.
0: The matchup, the latest high-profile sporting event for Grand Island after hosting professional Love Volleyball and Nebraska Siege Arena Football at the Big Iron Event Center. Local tourism officials say attracting marquee events part of a broader effort to establish Grand Island as a sports destination.
2: I think they might be taking a page from John Cook's playbook and getting the team out into the state. I mean, obviously, the Nebraska are huge fans, but you can never take for granted for that. And getting out into the Grand Island market, the Tri-Cities area, and get the fans here a chance to come and see the Huskers and what they're going to look like is going to help really solidify a lot of those fans going forward. So I think it's a savvy move by the athletic department.
0: Ticket information, tip-off times, and television details will all be announced later this summer. And that's sports for your Tuesday. Stick around. We've got more news and weather on the way. Thanks for joining us. Have a great day. This is News Channel Nebraska. Well, hello there and good morning. It's Tuesday, July 28th, and you're watching News Channel Nebraska. My name's Eric McKay. Thank you so much for joining us. Coming up for you this hour, a man who lost handily in the May primary now suing the party for which he ran. Details on the lawsuit coming up, and how a new donation could be transformational for a city's efforts to bring more events to town. Details there and much more coming up. But first, temps starting to settle down a little bit today. Let's get the details now from Michael J. Anthony in your AccuWeather forecast.
3: Well, we made it through that dangerous heat wave, and now we are as cool as the other side of the pillow, well, relatively speaking, compared to what we've had, as we'll see highs in the 80s for most of the southern half of the state, 90s for most of the northern half. Still a whole lot better than what we have had. And even when you factor in the heat index, it really shouldn't go even above 100. So we've got that going for us, which is nice. Tonight we'll drop down into the 60s for most of the north and the southwest, 70s for the overnight lows for the rest of the state. We will see scattered showers and storms along that southern belt and out into the panhandle as well. Not expecting any severe weather though. Things are going to warm up a bit tomorrow out in the panhandle with highs in the mid-90s, 80s for most of the south, 90s for the rest of the state and in the southeast, and lots of sunshine tomorrow except for out west.
0: We'll have your full forecast coming up later this hour. First, though, let's take a look at our top headlines today. Authorities are investigating after a Dawson County deputy was attacked during a traffic stop late Friday. Sheriff's officials say the deputy pulled a vehicle over in the Lexington area. Authorities say as the deputy approached, both 46-year-old Jose Andres Jacinto and 21-year-old Andres Diego got out of the vehicle. Authorities say the two got into a physical struggle with the deputy while that confrontation was going on. 38-year-old Melvin Herrera Gomez drove off. All three men were eventually found, arrested, and booked in the Dawson County Jail. A man who

0: who was once attempting to run as the Democratic nominee for a U.S. Senate seat in Nebraska is now suing the Nebraska Democratic Party. William Forbes is an anti-abortion pastor from Paxton who lost in the primary to Cindy Burbank in resounding fashion. He attended a Republican Party training event before filing as a Democratic candidate to contest Burbank. Now, Paxton claims the Democratic Party has to follow state law and appoint a new person to run. Burbank had said she planned to drop out if she didn't see a path to victory and did so a day after signatures were certified for independent candidate Dan Osborne, who's running against incumbent Senator Pete Ricketts and Legalized Marijuana Now representative Mike Marvin. A hearing in Forbes' case is set for tomorrow. The deadline for Democrats to submit a new nominee is September 1st. Well, Valentine is a popular place for tourists this time of year, but community leaders say a new project could help bring even more people to the town year-round. Casey Wannenberg has details about the Cherry County Event Center.
1: From Nebraska's tallest waterfall to the Niobrara National Scenic River,
2: this is a mirror,
1: and even the state's first international dark sky park,
3: it's way fun.
1: The Valentine area is known for its natural beauty and outdoor recreation.
4: We have golfing, we have fishing, great opportunity for tourism growth.
1: To build on that momentum, the Cherry County Tourism Board is working to bring an event center to Valentine.
5: I think it's important for our area because there are lots of events that we could host here and show people the beauty of our area.
1: So far, around half of the $5 million needed for the project has been raised. If funding continues, organizers hope to break ground next spring.
4: There's definitely a need. So this is something that was in the works about 30 years ago, and we had approximately 8 attempts.
1: And right now, there's added incentive to give, with an anonymous donor matching contributions over the next 30 days.
5: Even if you want to donate $100, you know, just anything helps. You know, if you want to have the building named after you, $1.5 million.
1: County leaders looked at several locations before deciding to build near Mid Plains Community College, using land donated by the college.
5: With Mid Plains, they will supervise, they will set up all the events. They will do, you know, the setup, the cleanup. They're totally in charge. Plus, they know how to do it. They already have an event center in McCook.
1: In addition to traditional donations and pledges, people can also give in non-traditional ways, like stocks.
4: We need to have young people in our area, and if they have to have young people, you have to have families. And we feel that's probably one of the essential things of this project and why it would be considered a need, because we need to have to create more jobs and opportunities for young people to raise their families in the Cherry County community.
1: A community working to grow tourism and opportunity. In Valentine, Casey Wannenberg, News Channel, Nebraska.
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0: Well, if you're in the market for a new car, be prepared for some sticker shock. Unfortunately, the used

0: market, not much better right now. Jen Sullivan looks at what's driving up those costs and how you can find the best deal.
1: The sticker price for new cars has hit near record highs. Last month, buyers paid an average of just under $49,000 for a new vehicle, according to Edmunds transaction data. The average transaction price for a three-year-old used car was over $32,000.
2: We've seen dramatic increases when it comes to price of vehicles, both new and used.
1: Ivan Drury with Edmunds says one of the reasons cars are more expensive is all that high technology that is now featured in cars.
2: It could be everything from the powertrain to the infotainment system, safety features. There can be a lot of change from one year to the next.
1: Drury says the car industry is still recovering from pandemic supply chain issues when there was a very high demand for cars and not enough supply.
2: We had that component. But things never really go down.
1: Because of the high costs, Edmunds found more people are putting less money down and taking out longer loans to purchase a car. In some cases, financing for 84 months. Interest rates on car loans can vary drastically depending on your credit score. If you have good credit, you can pay around 4.55% for a new car. But if you have poor credit, you can be hit with an average interest rate of 16%, according to Experian.
2: If you're not super picky, you'll find 25 to 30% of the vehicles on the lot in January will be from the prior model year, brand new.
1: Drury says while buyers have less wiggle room to negotiate the price these days, you can negotiate things like the extended warranty. He also suggests shopping around to compare prices. For Consumer Watch, I'm Jen Sullivan.
0: The Niobrara National Scenic River has reached record high water temperatures multiple times in recent weeks, according to federal monitoring data. The U.S. Geological Survey stream gauge at Berry Bridge recorded a temperature of 91 degrees on July 19th. That set a new high. But that record was broken just days later when the water temp climbed to nearly 93 degrees on July 26th. The National Park Service works with the USGS to track river conditions critical for aquatic life and water clarity. Some data records, including flows and height, date back roughly eight decades. Nebraska Task Force One heading home after a 12-day deployment in Live Oak County, Texas. Crews from the Cornhusker State helped prepare communities for potential flooding in the Nueces River Basin. The task force says members visited more than 240 residents, sharing flood safety information, confirming evacuation plans, and identifying people who might need extra assistance during an emergency. Officials say crews also monitored river conditions, inspected bridges and dams, and kept swift water rescue teams on standby while working alongside Texas emergency management agencies before returning to Nebraska today. The temperatures getting back to normal around the state starting today. Details on the way in your AccuWeather forecast. 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
3: And I approve this message.
4: Dan Osborne says he's one of us.
5: But his campaign is about enriching himself.
6: Osborne and his wife funneled campaign money into shady companies they control.
4: Nearly $500,000.
5: Right into Osborne's pockets.
4: Some of that money was raised with Dana Chasen.
6: A man accused of trafficking girls for Jeffrey Epstein.
4: Dan Osborne is gonna change Washington? Give me a break. Dan Osborne's just in it for himself.
6: For himself.
5: Osborne's just in it for himself.
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0: Welcome back to NCN. Let's take a look at some other top stories from around the state. Oil prices fell sharply yesterday after a pause in fighting between the U.S. and Iran. That came after weeks of escalating tensions that helped drive oil and gas prices higher. Michael Yoshida has more on what's causing the market move and what it could mean for drivers this summer.
27: We've seen this past

0: pattern before, opening for diplomacy and oil prices drop. And while this latest pause is giving markets a chance to breathe, the real test is whether it will hold long enough to bring drivers some relief at the pump.
1: Oil prices tumbled Monday in one of the biggest single-day drops since late May.
2: We're really experiencing kind of the oil market roller coaster ride of 2026.
1: For months, oil markets have used any sign of good news as a reason for prices to fall. Optimism that's kept crude oil prices from soaring. The recent ceasefire also helped, allowing hundreds of millions of barrels to escape the Strait of Hormuz. But shipping traffic has again slowed to a trickle, and the market's resilience may be starting to fade.
2: In the last couple of weeks, the fighting flared again. We saw oil prices above $100 a barrel last week, and that's an indication that inventories are becoming very tight and the market has these concerns.
1: The big question now, if the conflict continues, how long can stockpiles keep demand low? China has been leaning on reserves built up before the war. The U.S. and other countries have tapped emergency supplies too.
2: We can keep it up for a matter of a few more months, but as those inventories drain, that means that the cushion for a future oil market supply disruption is very thin.
1: So if demand picks back up while supplies remain tight, drivers could be in for a rough end to the summer. As of Monday, AAA says regular gas averaged $4.11 a gallon nationwide, up 23 cents from a month ago, and more than a dollar higher than before the war.
3: Americans probably, at least for now, may not see much of a drop in gasoline prices, because while oil is dropping significantly, it's only the cost of oil dropping, whereas gasoline and diesel fuel not seeing much of a drop yet.
0: And experts say there's another wild card at play here as well. If the strait does reopen, any new toll payments could still impact supply and prices. That's because those additional costs, they could impact insurance and whether companies are even willing to send their ships through the strait. In Washington, I'm Michael Yoshida.
4: Half a dozen first responders were honored for saving a child's life recently. The six members of Lincoln Fire and Rescue recognized during a ceremony yesterday. They were credited for using an app for medical crises for a child. It's called HandTV. It gives first responders specific action based on a child's age and weight to determine the right dosages they can receive and similar information needed in vital situations.
5: We always go into it as we're trying to give the family more time with their loved ones. This is a child that's going to go back to their family and still go to recess, still go to school, still go to school lunch, still have birthday parties, so it means everything.
4: LFR says they do CPR training with paramedics once a week, as well as keeping staff informed on the latest ways to utilize the app. Now we're going to see the temps we're used to seeing in July in Nebraska over the next few days. Details on the way in your AccuWeather forecast. This is News Channel Nebraska.
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3: For now, as once the heat wave has passed, which it has for the most part, there'll still be a few warm spots up north, as you can see, and out in the panhandle. Things should settle down into this 80s and 90s system for about a week or so, but there is a chance for more dangerous heat coming in the next 7 to 10 days. Still too early to know how intense it will be, but we may not be out of the frying pan quite yet. We're certainly not into the fire. As we mentioned there, things much more normal temperature-wise for this time of year. 60s for most of the northern half of the state for your overnight lows tonight, 70s for most of the southern half. We'll also see showers and storms in that area, mostly south of I-80 and out in the panhandle as well. Not expecting any severe weather this week, just your run-of-the-mill showers and storms. Tomorrow, once again, things will flip-flop. While the overnight, it's going to be cooler up north and warmer in the south during the day, warmer up north and out in the panhandle with highs in the 90s, and cooler in the south with mostly 80s with the exception of the southeast and southwest corners. We'll see a few more sprinkles, maybe a few storms out west. Otherwise, lots of sunshine for tomorrow. And then, as we mentioned, we settle into that nice pattern of 80s and 90s for most of us for the rest of the week, and that includes the northeast staying nice and cool compared to what we've had all the way through. And then that heat starts to creep back in starting on Monday with highs in the 90s. Again, we could be getting another blast of heat probably mid next week if it hits. Southeast also seeing things settle down into the 80s after the next day or so in the 90s, and then back up into the 90s early next week. Central staying nice and chilly, comparatively speaking, all the way through with a possibility of a little precipitation on Thursday. I know a lot of us are not going to get the rain that we truly need or want, but a little bit here and there throughout the week, then back up into the 90s early next week. Northwest is still going to be the hottest part of the state. I'm afraid you're not getting too much relief. The only thing you can look forward to is not having those really high heat indexes, or indices as they call them, because that shouldn't really go up more than a couple of degrees beyond what you see with the temperature. Now, Sunday is going to be the hot day, and it's going to stay warm into Monday. So not a lot of relief, but some, at least with the humidity being much lower. And the Southwest staying in the 90s as well, not quite as hot as the Northwest there, but not as much relief as the rest of the state. And it looks like your next rain chances are going to be Thursday and then early next week. Again, possibility of another heat wave next week, so enjoy the cool weather while it lasts.
4: Constituents in Nebraska's 1st Congressional District will have another chance to ask questions of Congressman Mike Flood. Flood hosting a town hall in Lincoln tonight. It runs from 5 to 6 p.m. at the Vance Rogers Center for Fine Arts on the Nebraska Wesleyan University campus. The event's open to the public. There will be a clear bag policy in effect. Signs, backpacks, large bags not allowed. You can also watch the town hall live on News Channel Nebraska and streaming platforms starting at 5 this evening. Grand Island's fire department says interest in their group is higher now than perhaps ever before. More than 70 hopefuls came out to GIFD looking to show their cutout to become a public servant. It started with a written test lasting about 2.5 hours. They were then tasked with the type of physical testing firefighters might find themselves in while putting out flames.
5: Results speak for themselves. There's a lot of people out there that do want to serve the community. The city has great benefits. It's a great job. The work of a firefighter is something special, and there's a large group that want to take part in being a firefighter and hopefully joining our team.

0: It was a competitive process, especially this year. 71 applicants are vying for just 8 openings. That's about a 1 in 9 chance that someone will get hired.
1: People are our number one asset, and we don't hire just anyone. We're looking for those special people. And this testing process helps ensure that we do hire the best people that we possibly can. So it's quite the process. It takes a lot of time for the people that are interested. And oftentimes, people have to test 2 or 3 times in order to get hired.
0: Those who were selected after the testing process still have a few hoops to jump through before they get hired. Grand Island's Fire Department, one of the few across the state where positions are paid at a full-time rate. A math teacher from central Nebraska ranks top 20 in the world in his age division at the conclusion of an international competition. Tony Lauders finished 20th in the men's 35 to 39 division at the Masters CrossFit Games this past weekend in California. Lauders got his start in the sport 11 years ago, earned his first qualification to the final site this year by finishing in the top 30 at the semifinals. His best finish in the 8 separate workouts was 12th when he had to do 3 sets of thrusters followed by 3 burpees over the bar, getting it done in 2 minutes and 39 seconds. Tornadoes slamming communities in the Midwest yesterday. We've got details next. First, Michael J. Anthony in your AccuWeather forecast.
2: Well, we made it through that dangerous heat wave, and now we are as cool as the other side of the pillow, well, relatively speaking, compared to what we've had, as we'll see highs in the 80s for most of the southern half of the state, 90s for most of the northern half. Still a whole lot better than what we have had, and even when you factor in the heat index, it really shouldn't go even above 100, so we've got that going for us, which is nice. Tonight we'll drop down into the 60s for most of the north and the southwest, 70s for the overnight lows for the rest of the state. We will see scattered showers and storms along that southern belt and out into the panhandle as well. Not expecting any severe weather though. Things are going to warm up a bit tomorrow out in the panhandle with highs in the mid-90s, 80s for most of the south, 90s for the rest of the state and in the southeast, and lots of sunshine tomorrow except for out west.
0: Dangerously hot day in Nebraska yesterday, but it was a devastating day of weather elsewhere in the Midwest. A massive tornado struck in Wisconsin, leaving destruction in its path, while severe thunderstorms with damaging winds hit other parts of the region as well. Reed Binion has more.
3: The house started shaking, and I was like, oh, this is really serious. So yeah, I broke down because, you know, I was just alone.
4: A Wisconsin resident recounting the terrifying moments a tornado ripped through her town on Monday.
3: I know I had to get in the basement, but I was hiding in a small room where we put our shoes. That's when I started praying, and I'm glad God heard my prayer to protect my mom.
4: The devastating twister ripped through parts of Menasha and Appleton, Wisconsin, damaging homes, uprooting trees, and knocking out power for thousands of customers. In the aftermath, communities are pulling together.
5: The neighbors are really good about everything. It's a nice cohesive group. Here, people stepped in to do what they could do.
4: Neighbors helping neighbors, working together as their communities recover.
6: We had a tornado. That's not important. This stuff right here, all these people coming together, that's what's important.
4: Severe weather hit other parts of the Midwest too, including Illinois. In Chicago, heavy rain caused flooding. Video showed cars stuck in high water, drivers forced to leave their vehicles behind.
7: The water just started rising all of a sudden, and there was no going back because there was a lot of cars behind me.
4: The first round of storms in Chicago hit so suddenly that 2 contractors got trapped in a storm sewer. As of Monday night, crews had managed to rescue one of the workers. I'm Reed Binion reporting.
0: A longtime nurse in central Nebraska being recognized for more than 2 decades of service to patients in Grand Island. CHI Health St. Francis clinical educator Beth Dita has been named recipient of the Caring Kind Award. Hospital leaders say Dita spent more than 22 years improving patient care through training, initiatives, and programs that support both patients and their families. One of those efforts is a new project aimed at patients living with dementia.
8: They just expressed how difficult it is to have their loved one in the hospital.

0: hospital, how their world is just kind of thrown off kilter when they're in the hospital setting. So that really spurred the program. Even though dementia is not my realm, we have a philosophy here at the hospital that every patient is my patient. And so I really took it as a passion project to see what can we do better for our dementia care patients.
1: The Caring Kind Award honors Nebraska healthcare workers who, in their words, demonstrate exceptional compassion, teamwork, and commitment to patient care. Adida will be recognized during the Nebraska Hospital Association's annual convention later this year. In an emotional interview, former U.S. Senator from Nebraska Ben Sasse spoke about death and living with metastasized stage 4 pancreatic cancer while he's dying from the disease. An investigational drug is helping him and other patients who are out of options to live a little longer. Mandy Gaither has more.
2: Right at bedtime, I take my few hundred milligrams of daraxonrasib.
3: He knows he's dying, but with this experimental pill, former U.S. Senator Ben Sasse is able to spend a little more time with his wife and children, something that advanced pancreatic cancer hasn't allowed before.
2: Cancer has been thought to be undruggable.
4: Daraxonrasib is definitely a game changer.
3: At the Fred and Pamela Buffett Cancer Center in Omaha, Nebraska, metastatic pancreatic cancer patients who are out of options now have access to the same drug that Sasse is taking through an expanded access program, which allows them to receive the investigational drug while it awaits review by the U.S. Food and Drug Administration. Dr. Kelsey Klute sees firsthand the difference this medication is making in patients' lives.
4: Not only are we seeing that this drug can more effectively control the cancer and help people live longer, but it's also doing that with less serious side effects and in a way that's helping manage their symptoms.
3: Daraxonrasib works by targeting something called RAS mutations. It's a protein that drives the growth of most pancreatic cancers. Klute says there's a lot of excitement about how these RAS inhibitors may be used in the future and if they can help other cancers.
4: Can we use them in earlier stages of cancer? Can we combine them with chemotherapy or other cancer treatments that might really harness the power, you know, the efficacy of these drugs?
3: For Health Minute, I'm Mandy Gaither.
1: Some would consider it a good day when 8 seconds equates to nearly $1,000. B.J. McAbee Jr. drew dump truck at Nebraska's Big Rodeo. It was a nearly picture-perfect ride. The Ansley native finished with 91 points and a first-place paycheck of a little more than $7,000. McAbee's ride scored higher than those competing in the Division II PRCA Extreme Bulls and set a new record for the arena. Representatives from all 18 Big Ten teams are in Chicago this week for Big Ten Football Media Days. It begins today, lasts through Thursday. The Huskers will be meeting with the media on Thursday. Meanwhile, News Channel Nebraska's Jake Bartecki and Doug Duda will be there hosting the Doug and Daddy Show live from the Hilton Chicago, in addition to extensive coverage all week long here on News Channel Nebraska.

0: Temps are still hot, nowhere near, though, what we've seen the last few days. Details next in your AccuWeather forecast. 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
2: That is all over for now. We may get one more last blast of summer next week or the week after, but for now, give your AC a little bit of a break, wipe your brow, and enjoy much more normal temps for this time of year for the rest of this week. We'll see 80s for most of the southern half of the state today, 90s for most of the northern half, and we'll be dropping down into the 60s up north. It'll get a little cooler up there and stay a little warmer down south and in the southeast. Kind of

0: flip-flops, and the same thing will happen again tomorrow after we see some scattered showers and storms tonight right along that southern ridge underneath I-80 and out in the panhandle as well. Maybe a few strong storms, but not expecting anything of the severe variety pretty much at all this week. Just a few off and on rain and light storm chances. Tomorrow, as we mentioned, it'll flip-flop, warm up north with highs in the 90s for most of that area, also in the 90s down in the southeast. But most of the southern half of Nebraska will be the cooler spot with highs only in the 80s. We'll see a few scattered showers and storms out in the panhandle, lots of sunshine for the rest of the state, but temps settling into a nice consistent pattern. There is a chance for some more heat coming next week. We'll have that for you in your extended forecast.
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11: 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It's beautiful and vast, dotted with hardworking rural communities. And they are why News Channel Nebraska exists, to deliver quality, heartfelt news from the entire state of Nebraska. From Long Pine to Chadron, and Nebraska City to Rushville. 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

0: Authorities are investigating after a Dawson County deputy was attacked during a traffic stop late Friday. Sheriff's officials say the deputy pulled a vehicle over in the Lexington area. Authorities say as the deputy approached, both 46-year-old Jose Andres Jacinto and 21-year-old Andres Diego got out of the vehicle. Authorities say the two got into a physical struggle with the deputy while that confrontation was going on. 38-year-old Melvin Herrera Gomez drove off. All three men were eventually found, arrested, and booked in the Dawson County Jail. A man who was once attempting to run as the Democratic nominee for a U.S. Senate seat in Nebraska is now suing the Nebraska Democratic Party. William Forbes is an anti-abortion pastor from Paxton who lost in the primary to Cindy Burbank in resounding fashion. He attended a Republican Party training event before filing as a Democratic candidate to contest Burbank. Now, Paxton claims the Democratic Party has to follow state law and appoint a new person to run. Burbank had said she planned to drop out if she didn't see a path to victory and did so a day after signatures were certified for independent candidate Dan Osborne, who's running against incumbent Senator Pete Ricketts and Legalized Marijuana Now representative Mike Marvin. A hearing in Forbes' case is set for tomorrow. The deadline for Democrats to submit a new nominee is September 1st. Well, Valentine is a popular place for tourists this time of year, but community leaders say a new project could help bring even more people to the town year-round. Casey Wannenberg has details about the Cherry County Event Center.
1: From Nebraska's tallest waterfall to the Niobrara National Scenic River.
2: This is a mirror.
1: And even the state's first international dark sky park.
3: It's way fun.
1: The Valentine area is known for its natural beauty and outdoor recreation.
4: We have golfing, we have fishing. Great opportunity for tourism growth.
1: To build on that momentum, the Cherry County Tourism Board is working to bring an event center to Valentine.
5: I think it's important for our area because there are lots of events that we could host here and show people the beauty of our area.
1: So far, around half of the $5 million needed for the project has been raised. If funding continues, organizers hope to break ground next spring.
4: There's definitely a need. So this is something that was in the works about 30 years ago, and we had approximately 8 attempts.
1: And right now, there's added incentive to give, with an anonymous donor matching contributions over the next 30 days.
5: Even if you want to donate $100, you know, just anything helps. You know, if you want to have the building named after you, $1.5 million.
1: County leaders looked at several locations before deciding to build near Mid Plains Community College, using land donated by the college.
5: With Mid Plains, they will supervise, they will set up all the events. They will do, you know, the setup, the cleanup. They're totally in charge. Plus, they know how to do it. They already have an event center in McCook.
1: In addition to traditional donations and pledges, people can also give in non-traditional ways, like stocks.
4: We need to have young people in our area, and if they have to have young people, you have to have families. And we feel that's probably one of the essential things of this project and why it would be considered a need, because we need to have to create more jobs and opportunities for young people to raise their families in the Cherry County community.
1: A community working to grow tourism and opportunity. In Valentine, Casey Wannenberg, News Channel, Nebraska.
6: That's over for now, as once the heat wave has passed, which it has for the most part, there will still be a few warm spots up north, as you can see, and out in the panhandle. Things should settle down into this 80s and 90s system for about a week or so, but there is a chance for more dangerous heat coming in the next 7 to 10 days. Still too early to know how intense it will be, but we may not be out of the frying pan quite yet. We're certainly not into the fire. As we mentioned there, things much more normal temperature-wise for this time of year. 60s for most of the northern half of the state for your overnight lows tonight, 70s for most of the southern half. We'll also see showers and storms in that area, mostly south of I-80 and out in the panhandle as well. Not expecting any severe weather this week, just your run-of-the-mill showers and storms. Tomorrow, once again, things will flip-flop while

0: the overnight, it's going to be cooler up north and warmer in the south during the day, warmer up north and out in the panhandle with highs in the 90s, and cooler in the south with mostly 80s with the exception of the southeast and southwest corners. We'll see a few more sprinkles and maybe a few storms out west, otherwise lots of sunshine for tomorrow. And then, as we mentioned, we settle into that nice pattern of 80s and 90s for most of us for the rest of the week. And that includes the northeast staying nice and cool compared to what we've had all the way through. And then that heat starts to creep back in starting on Monday with highs in the 90s. Again, we could be getting another blast of heat probably mid next week if it hits. Southeast also seeing things settle down into the 80s after the next day or so in the 90s and then back up into the 90s early next week. Central staying nice and chilly, comparatively speaking, all the way through with a possibility of a little precipitation on Thursday. I know a lot of us are not going to get the rain that we truly need or want, but a little bit here and there throughout the week, then back up into the 90s early next week. Northwest is still going to be the hottest part of the state. I'm afraid you're not getting too much relief. The only thing you can look forward to is not having those really high heat indexes or indices, as they call them, because that shouldn't really go up more than a couple of degrees beyond what you see with the temperature. Now, Sunday is going to be the hot day, and it's going to stay warm into Monday. So not a lot of relief, but some, at least with the humidity being much lower. And the southwest staying in the 90s as well, not quite as hot as the northwest there, but not as much relief as the rest of the state. And it looks like your next rain chances are going to be Thursday and then early next week. Again, possibility of another heat wave next week, so enjoy the cool weather while it lasts.
1: Prove this message.
2: Dan Osborne says he's one of us,
3: but his campaign is about enriching himself.
4: Osborne and his wife funneled campaign money into shady companies they control.
2: Nearly $500,000
3: right into Osborne's pockets.
2: Some of that money was raised with Dana Chasen,
4: a man accused of trafficking girls for Jeffrey Epstein.
2: 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Dan Osborne's just in it for himself.
4: For himself.
3: Osborne's just in it for himself.
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13: New West Sports Medicine has been a valued partner of UNK Athletics for many years, and the level of expertise that they bring to quality of care that they bring for our student athletes is exceptional.

0: bright across the Big Ten footprint, now spreading coast to coast. The unofficial preseason rankings for Nebraska sorted out. Big Red slotted 11th. Nebraska sitting ahead of some of the more downtrodden programs of late. Your Rutgers, your Purdue's, Northwestern's, even UCLA and Wisconsin. But Minnesota, a spot ahead of Nebraska in 10th. Ohio State expected to be the front runner in the conference, followed by Oregon, then defending national champion Indiana, who received 5 first place votes. It's the 10th time since the poll was introduced in 2011 where the Buckeyes were voted the top preseason team in the conference. College football is just 1 month away. A Nebraska team had a chance to preview the season yesterday. After a 6-5 year last fall, Nebraska Kearney was at MIAA Football Media Days preparing for their upcoming season. Head coach Ryan Held at his 4th season at the helm. He spoke at the podium along with seniors Carter Klein and Parker Wise. The Lopers finished 6th in the conference last year, and Held says they have to earn their spot toward the top this year.
1: I'm excited. This is the most excited I've been. Now, in the MIAA, you can be excited and be 4-7. But I think we can compete against anybody in this league now, and we got voted 7th, and that's okay. We'll use that as motivation, but we haven't earned it. So we have to be able to earn it on the football field, not talk about it.
0: UNK returns all-conference running back Isaiah Harris for one more season after he suffered a season-ending injury midway through last fall. The Lopers were 4-1 and averaging 28 points per game while with Harris. They finished 2-4, scored just 18 a game without him.
1: You look at the two teams that won the MIAA, our defense played well enough in those games. We have to be better offensively. We have to score more points in those games to take the next step. And, you know, that's just a work in progress that we need to do. We've tweaked some things in the spring. And we feel, you know, we figure, you know, what we have is something that can give us a chance.
0: The Lopers kick off the season August 28th at home against in-state rival Wayne State. It's the first of 6 UNK games that'll be airing this fall on News Channel Nebraska. Volleyball also only a few weeks away from putting on a showcase. After losing to eventual national champion in each of the last 2 seasons, this could be the last go-round for Harper Murray and Andy Jackson and Bergen Riley, unless they cash in on their extra year of eligibility. This year's roster will be on full display Sunday, August 16th for the annual red-white scrimmage at Pinnacle Bank Arena this year. Tickets for the annual practice among fellow Huskers go on sale Thursday, along with seats for the regular season matchup against Creighton, which will also be held at PBA. And Husker fans in central Nebraska will get a rare chance to see their basketball team close to home this fall. Nebraska men taking on Kansas State October 26th at the Big Iron Event Center in Grand Island. The exhibition comes after the Huskers' historic Sweet 16 season. The local leaders say they expect the game to sell out quickly and bring thousands to the area.
2: It didn't seem realistic. We're a small town, and to get a major Division I school to come here and play, was just there's a lot of moving pieces that made it work. But things seemed to fit. We had the right dates, the right kind of opportunity, the right kind of support here in our local community from Pinnacle Bank, and just everything seemed to line up to where it worked, and I was thrilled.
0: The matchup, the latest high-profile sporting event for Grand Island after hosting Professional Love Volleyball and Nebraska Siege Arena Football at the Big Iron Event Center. Local tourism officials say attracting marquee events part of a broader effort to establish Grand Island as a sports destination.
3: I think they might be taking a page from John Cook's playbook and getting the team out into the state. I mean, obviously, the Nebraska are huge fans, but you can never take for granted for that. And getting out into the Grand Island market, the Tri-Cities area, and get the fans here a chance to come and see the Huskers and what they're going to look like is going to help really solidify a lot of those fans going forward. So I think it's a savvy move by the athletic department.
0: Ticket information, tip-off times, and television details will all be announced later this summer. And that's sports for your Tuesday. Stick around. We've got more news and weather on the way. Thanks for joining us. Have a great day. This is News Channel Nebraska. Well, hello there and good morning. It's 8 o'clock Central Time, 7 o'clock Mountain. on a Tuesday, July 28th, and you're watching News Channel Nebraska. My name's Eric McKay. Thanks for joining us. Hope your day's off to a good start.

0: Coming up for you this hour, a man who lost handily in the May primary now suing the party for which he ran. We've got details on the lawsuit coming up, and we'll tell you how a new donation could be transformational in the city's efforts to bring more events to town. That story and much more coming up. But first, temperatures starting to settle down a bit, at least back to normal. Michael J. Anthony has the details now in your AccuWeather forecast.
1: Well, we made it through that dangerous heat wave, and now we are as cool as the other side of the pillow, well, relatively speaking, compared to what we've had, as we'll see highs in the 80s for most of the southern half of the state, 90s for most of the northern half. Still a whole lot better than what we have had. And even when you factor in the heat index, it really shouldn't go even above 100. So we've got that going for us, which is nice. Tonight we'll drop down into the 60s for most of the north and the southwest, 70s for the overnight lows for the rest of the state. We will see scattered showers and storms along that southern belt and out into the panhandle as well. Not expecting any severe weather though. Things are going to warm up a bit tomorrow out in the panhandle with highs in the mid-90s, 80s for most of the south, 90s for the rest of the state and in the southeast, and lots of sunshine tomorrow except for out west.
0: And we take a look at the Wayne Skycam in Wayne, Nebraska this morning. Cloudy start to the day. A little hazy out there, 70 degrees, still feels warmer than that. The temperatures are down, the humidity is not. We'll see temperatures in the low 90s today. We are probably going to see some wildfire smoke blowing into Nebraska as well. That'll be part of that haze that you see there, likely for much of this week, perhaps. The one thing we can count on this week is temperatures getting back to normal. For the foreseeable future, it looks like. Michael J. will be back with those details in your full AccuWeather forecast later this hour. Your live mass is on the way in just a few minutes. First, though, let's get you back to news. We begin in Lincoln, where a man who was once trying to run as a Democratic nominee for U.S. Senate is now suing the Nebraska Democratic Party. William Forbes is an anti-abortion pastor from Paxton. He lost the primary to Cindy Burbank in resounding fashion. He actually attended a Republican Party training event before filing as a Democratic candidate to contest Burbank. Now, Paxton claims in his filing the Democratic Party has to follow Nebraska state law and appoint a new person to run. That's after Burbank said she planned to drop out if she didn't see a path to victory. She did that a day after the signatures were certified for independent candidate Dan Osborne, who's running against incumbent Pete Ricketts and legal marijuana now representative Mike Marvin. As for Forbes, a hearing in his case is set for tomorrow. Now, the deadline for Democrats to submit a new nominee is September 1st. Sticking with the upcoming election and its increasing presence in the courtroom, President Donald Trump has asked the Supreme Court to allow his executive order to move forward that would curb mail-in voting. The president asking the high court to make a decision months before the midterm election. 23 Democratic-led states sued to stop the executive order. They argued the Constitution leaves it up to the states to run their elections, not the White House. Dozens of precincts in Nebraska conduct elections entirely via the mail, as do 11 different counties. Now, protecting the right to vote via mail was the subject of a rally over the weekend. Organizers stressed that a reliable postal system is critical for local communities, including vote-by-mail operations during elections. One letter carrier at the rally said every American, no matter their status, should get the opportunity to access the ballot box.
2: It's a need because we have people that it's difficult for them to get to the polls. Just this past primary, I was required to be out in Washington, D.C. If I wouldn't have had the ability to vote by mail, I may have missed my opportunity to get my voice heard.
0: A federal district court blocked President Trump's executive order for this year's election in the states that sued. A federal appeals court upheld that decision over the weekend. A central Nebraska city council giving the go-ahead to a plan to add veteran parking signs in city-owned parking lots. The Hastings City Council yesterday unanimously approved a resolution that addresses the placement of the signs in city lots. Supporters say the goal is to recognize veterans and increase visibility for service members and military families. One of the groups backing the effort

0: says it's part of a broader initiative to honor military members and communities nationwide.
1: We started the Armed Forces Council. We're trying to do some initiatives to bring more attention to our military folks across the United States. And so, being that we represent the men and women that work on the railroad across the entire United States, we wanted to start placing these signs in our hometown.
0: City officials say they'll work with partners to determine locations and a timeline for installing the new veteran parking signs. Nebraska Task Force One headed home after a 12-day deployment in Texas. Crews from the Cornhusker State helped prepare communities for potential flooding in the Nueces River Basin. Task Force officials say they visited more than 240 residents in Live Oak County, sharing flood safety information, confirming evacuation plans, and identifying people who might need extra assistance during an emergency. Officials say crews also monitored river conditions, inspected bridges and dams, and kept swift water rescue teams on standby while working alongside Texas emergency management agencies. They officially returned to the state today. Half a dozen first responders honored for saving a child's life recently. The six members of Lincoln Fire and Rescue recognized during a ceremony yesterday. They were credited for using an app when there was a medical crisis for a child. It's called Hantavi. It gives first responders specific actions based on a child's age and weight, determining the right dosage they can receive and similar information needed in vital situations.
2: We always go into it as we're trying to give the family more time with their loved ones. This is a child that's going to go back to their family and still go to recess, still go to school, still go to school lunch, still have birthday parties, so it means everything.
0: LFR says they do CPR training with paramedics once a week and keep staff informed on the latest ways to utilize the app. And Valentine, a popular place for tourists this time of year. But community leaders say a new project could help bring even more people to the area year-round. Casey Wannenberg has more.
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4: This is a mirror.
3: And even the state's first international dark sky park.
5: It's way fun.
3: The Valentine area is known for its natural beauty and outdoor recreation.
6: We have golfing, we have fishing. Great opportunity for tourism growth.
3: To build on that momentum, the Cherry County Tourism Board is working to bring an event center to Valentine.
7: I think it's important for our area because there are lots of events that we could host here and show people the beauty of our area.
3: So far, around half of the $5 million needed for the project has been raised. If funding continues, organizers hope to break ground next spring.
6: There's definitely a need. So this is something that was in the works about 30 years ago, and we had approximately 8 attempts.
3: And right now, there's added incentive to give, with an anonymous donor matching contributions over the next 30 days.
7: Even if you want to donate $100, you know, just anything helps. You know, if you want to have the building named after you, $1.5 million.
3: County leaders looked at several locations before deciding to build near Mid Plains Community College, using land donated by the college.
7: With Mid Plains, they will supervise, they will set up all the events. They will do, you know, the setup, the cleanup. They're totally in charge. Plus, they know how to do it. They already have an event center in McCook.
3: In addition to traditional donations and pledges, people can also give in non-traditional ways, like stocks.
6: We need to have young people in our area, and if they have to have young people, you have to have families. And we feel that's probably one of the essential things of this project and why it would be considered a need, because we need to have to create more jobs and opportunities for young people to raise their families in the Cherry County community.
3: A community working to grow tourism and opportunity. In Valentine, Casey Wannenberg, News Channel Nebraska.
0: Much more to come on News Channel Nebraska. We've got more news on the way. Your full AccuWeather forecast coming up as well, with details on the extended cooler temperatures the rest of this week. Now, though, time to take you to Columbus for today's live daily mass at St. Isidore's Catholic Church. Thanks for joining us. Have a great morning. 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
8: Today's morning mass is brought to you in part by these sponsors.

Good morning. Our opening song is number 213, Praise to the Lord.

0: In the name of the Father, and of the Son, and of the Holy Spirit. The grace and peace of God our Father, the Lord Jesus, be with you.
1: And with your spirit.
0: As we gather to celebrate the Eucharist, we pause and ask Jesus to forgive us our sins.
1: Lord Jesus, you rose gloriously from the dead, giving us the hope of eternal life. Lord, have mercy.
0: Lord, have mercy.
1: Christ Jesus, you ascended in glory to your Father's right hand, and now intercede in our behalf. Christ, have mercy.
0: Christ, have mercy.
1: Lord Jesus, you fulfilled your promise and sent the Holy Spirit upon us to lead us and guide us on our way to the Father in heaven. Lord, have mercy.
0: Lord, have mercy. The Almighty God, have mercy on us, forgive us our sins, and bring us to life everlasting. Let us pray. O God, protector of those who hope in you, without whom nothing has firm foundation and nothing is holy, bestow in abundance your mercy upon us, and grant that, with the help of you as our ruler and guide, we may use the good things that pass such a way as to hold fast even now to those that endure forever. Through our Lord Jesus Christ, your Son, who lives and reigns with you in the unity of the Holy Spirit, one God, forever and ever.

A reading from the book of the prophet Jeremiah. 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If I walk out into the field, look, those slain by the sword. If I enter the city, look, those consumed by hunger. Even the prophet and the priest forage in a land they know not. Have you cast Judah off completely? Is Zion loathsome to you? Why have you struck us a blow that cannot be healed? We wait for peace to no avail, for a time of healing.

0: healing, but terror comes instead. We recognize, O Lord, our wickedness, the guilt of our fathers, that we have sinned against you. For your name's sake, spurn us not, disgrace not the throne of your glory. Remember your covenant with us and break it not. Among the nations, idols, is there any that gives rain? Or can the mere heavens send showers? Is it not you alone, O Lord, our God, to whom we look? You alone have done all these things. The word of the Lord.
1: Thanks be to God.
0: Responsorial psalm is, for the glory of your name, O Lord, deliver us.
1: For the glory of your name, O Lord, deliver us.
0: Remember not against us the iniquities of the past. May your compassion quickly come to us, for we are brought very low. For the glory of your name, O Lord, deliver us. Help us, O God, our Savior, because of the glory of your name. Deliver us and pardon our sins for your name's sake. For the glory of your name, O Lord, deliver us. Let the prisoner's sign come before you. With your great power, free those who doomed to death. Then we, your people, and the sheep of your pasture, will give thanks to you forever. Through all generations, we declare your praise. For the glory of your name, O Lord, deliver us.

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May the Lord be in your heart and on your lips that you may worthily and fittingly proclaim his holy gospel. In the name of the Father, the Son, and the Holy Spirit.

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1: And with your spirit.
0: Be reading from the Holy Gospel according to Matthew.
1: Glory to you, O Lord.
0: Jesus dismissed the crowds and went into the house. His disciples approached him and said, "Explain to us the parable of the weeds in the field." He said in reply, "He who sows good seed is the Son of Man. The field is the world. The good seed, the children of the kingdom. The weeds are the children of the evil one, and the enemy who sows them is the devil. The harvest is the end of the age, and the harvesters are angels. Just as weeds are collected and burned up with fire, so will it be at the end of the age. The Son of Man will send his angels, and they will collect out of his kingdom all who cause others to sin and all evildoers. They will throw them into the fiery furnace, where there will be the wailing and grinding of teeth. Then the righteous will shine like the sun in the kingdom of their Father. Whoever has ears ought to hear." The Gospel of the Lord.
1: Praise be to you, Lord Jesus Christ. Once again today we hear from the prophet Jeremiah around the year 600 B.C. at a time when the Babylonians in Saudi Arabia are threatening them, and they're worried about that. And in their own country there's kind of a famine, people are dying of starvation and so on. And Jeremiah's moved to tears as you see in the reading today, and he says, "Lord, where are you? Have you forgotten us? Have you spurned us? Have you turned away from us? You know, what's happening?" And then, of course, he realizes we have been so unfaithful. We're turning to worship the pagan idols. We're going through the motions, but we're not sincere in our worship and so on. So he's beginning to recognize

0: you know, this is God's way of chastising his people for their infidelity, their unfaithfulness to him. I don't know how many of you get the pamphlet about Medjugorje and the apparitions of Mary that she's conveying to one of the sisters yet, or one of the children, no longer children, but mature adults already for many years. But she's pointing out that, you know, because people are turning away from God more and more, there are going to be major natural disasters. And I think we're seeing that. I keep reminding God every day, all we need is one good rain now and another one in the middle of August, and the cry was pretty well made, but where are you? You know, we had beautiful clouds last night. I thought for sure we'd have rain, and nothing happened. And it'll be just as hot as yesterday. But here, at least, we have irrigation. We can irrigate our crops, and it costs us money and so on. You lose, the farmers already are having a hard time making it. But in the Southwest, it's much, much worse. The Colorado River is under a 30-year drought. Lake Mead is dropping lower and lower every day. As the water level in the dams drop near Las Vegas, well, they've already had to spend $1.5 billion in the last couple of years because the pipes that took water from Lake Mead to Las Vegas are now well above the water level down here. So they had to build new tunnels and so on at a cost of $1.5 billion. And eventually, as the water level goes lower, the big generators creating all the electricity for Las Vegas are losing power because there's not as much pressure, and eventually they will shut down. And also, as the water doesn't continue to flow through the dam, then in California, all those fills where we get a lot of our fruits and so on, and grains and grapefruits and oranges and apples and so on, they will not have water for irrigating. So, you know, we are kind of facing a major crisis in this country, and there's really no solution unless we start getting more and more rains and so on. So, in one sense, kind of a reminder to us that we need to turn more to God. I wish sometimes our president and those in office, instead of coming up with new rules and regulations that accomplish absolutely nothing, and just say maybe the whole nation ought to just kneel down and pray and turn to the Lord and pray for God's mercy and forgiveness for our infidelity to him, and secondly, to pray that God will come to our aid in providing an end to this drought that's coming over our country, and all the other disasters that we ourselves are causing by our stupidity. So, at least the most we can do, or the best we can do here, is to turn to the Lord more in prayer, and then make sure that we are being more faithful to him, and not just being swept along with the culture and society and the values that lead us away from love for the Lord. So with that in mind, let us pray. O God, our Heavenly Father, you come to indeed of your graces and help to help us to overcome our sinfulness, to be more faithful to you. Grant us this and the favors we ask in Jesus' name.
1: For Pope Leo XIV, Archbishop Michael McGovern, and for all of us, that we may be guided by the Holy Spirit on our journey through life, on our way to eternal life. We pray to the Lord.
0: Lord, hear our prayer.
1: For all of us, that we may grow in our appreciation and understanding of the presence of Jesus in the Eucharist, and strengthened by his presence, proclaim his love to others by what we say and do. We pray to the Lord.
0: Lord, hear our prayer.
1: For peace throughout the world, for peace between Russia and Ukraine, the United States and Iran, and for all the poor people caught in the midst of these wars, we pray to the Lord.
0: Lord, hear our prayer.
1: For all who are ill, that they may experience the healing presence of Jesus, we pray to the Lord.
0: Lord, hear our prayer.
1: For all of our departed loved ones, that they may share in Christ's risen glory, we pray to the Lord.
0: Lord, hear our prayer.
1: For much needed rain throughout the months of July and August, we pray.

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1: Lord, hear our prayer.
0: For all of our unspoken needs and intentions, let us now pause and pray to the Lord in silence. We pray to the Lord.
1: Lord, hear our prayer. For Carolyn Spontek, who appeared from her parish this morning, for Pat Doman, who appeared in Holy Family Parish in Lindsay on Friday, for them and for their families, we pray to the Lord. We offer this Mass this morning for Bill Wirtz. We pray to the Lord. O God, our Father in heaven, please grant us these and all our needs, for which we pray to you today in Jesus' name, for he is Lord forever and ever.

0: Blessed are you, Lord God of all creation. Through your goodness we have this bread to offer, which earth has given and human hands have made. It will become for us the bread of life. Blessed are you, Lord God of all creation. Through your goodness we have this wine to offer, fruit of the vine and work of human hands. It will become our spiritual drink. Lord God, we ask you to receive us and be pleased with the sacrifice we offer with humble and contrite hearts. Wash away my iniquity. Cleanse me of my sins. Thank you. Pray, my brothers and sisters, that my sacrifice and yours may be acceptable to God, the Almighty Father. Accept, O Lord, we pray, the offering we bring from the abundance of your gifts, that through the powerful working of your grace, these most sacred mysteries may sanctify our present way of life and lead us to eternal gladness through Christ our Lord. Amen. The Lord be with you.
1: And with your spirit.
0: Lift up your hearts.

you thanks, Lord, Holy Father, Almighty and Eternal God, through Christ our Lord. For by his birth he brought renewal to humanity's fallen state. By his suffering he has cancelled out our sins. By

0: You are indeed holy, O Lord, the fount of all holiness. Make holy, therefore, these gifts, we pray, by sending down your Spirit upon them like the dewfall, so that they may become for us the body and blood of our Lord Jesus Christ. At the time he was betrayed and entered willing to his passion, he took bread and, giving thanks, broke it, gave it to his disciples, saying, "Take this, all of you, and eat of it, for this is my body, which will be given up for you." In a similar way, when supper was ended, he took the chalice, and once more giving thanks, he gave it to his disciples, saying, "Take this, all of you, and drink from it, for this is the chalice of my blood, the blood of the new and eternal covenant, which will be poured out for you and for many for the forgiveness of sins. Do this in memory of me." The mystery of faith. We proclaim your death, O Lord, and profess your resurrection until you come again. And therefore, as we celebrate the memorial of his death and resurrection, we offer you, Lord, the bread of life and the chalice of salvation, giving thanks you held us worthy to be in your presence and minister to you. Humbly we pray that, partaking of the body and blood of Christ, we may be gathered into one by the Holy Spirit. Remember, Lord, your church spread throughout the world, and bring her to the fullness of charity, together with Leo our Pope and Michael our Bishop. Remember also our brothers and sisters, and all who have fallen asleep in the hope of the resurrection, and all who have died in your mercy. Welcome them into the light of your face. Have mercy on us all, we pray, that with the Blessed Virgin Mary, Mother of God, with the blessed apostles, with all the saints who have pleased you throughout the world, we may merit to be co-heirs to eternal life, and may praise and glorify you through your Son, Jesus Christ. Through him, with him, and in him, O God, Almighty Father, in the unity of the Holy Spirit, all glory and honor is yours forever and ever. Amen. At the Savior's command, informed by divine teaching, we dare to say, Our Father, who art in heaven, hallowed be thy name.
1: Thy kingdom come. Thy will be done,
0: on earth as it is in heaven. Give us this day our daily bread, and forgive us our trespasses, as we forgive those who trespass against us. And lead us not into temptation, but deliver us from evil. Deliver us, Lord, we pray, from every evil. Graciously grant peace in our days, that by the help of your mercy we may be always free from sin and safe from all distress, as we await the blessed hope and coming of our Savior, Jesus Christ.
1: For the kingdom and the power and the glory are yours, now and forever.
0: Lord Jesus Christ, you said to your apostles, "Peace I leave you, my peace I give you." Look not on our sins, but on the faith of your church, and graciously grant her peace and unity in accordance with your will, who lives and reigns forever and ever.
1: Amen.
0: The peace of the Lord be with all of you.
1: And with your spirit. 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
0: Please join me in making a spiritual communion. 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Amen. 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

0: Let us pray. 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
1: Amen.
0: The Lord be with you.
1: And with your spirit.
0: The Almighty God bless you and grant you his peace. In the name of the Father, and of the Son, and of the Holy Spirit.
1: Amen. Our Mass is ended. Go in the peace of Christ.
0: Thanks be to God. The final hymn is number 212, For the Fruits of This Creation.

0: Today's Morning Mass is brought to you in part by these sponsors.
1: May Almighty God bless you in the name of the Father, Son, and Holy Spirit.
2: Welcome back to News Channel Nebraska. Good morning. Thank you so much for joining us. It's 8:43 Central Time, 7:43 Mountain on a Tuesday. Things getting kind of back to normal weather-wise, at least in terms of temperature. We've got some rain coming through the state the next few days as well. Could be some fairly significant amounts of moisture coming to parts of the state over the next 7 days. All those details coming up in your full AccuWeather forecast in just a few minutes. First, though, let's get you back to news. It was a hot day here, devastating day of severe weather elsewhere in the Midwest. A massive tornado struck in Wisconsin, leaving destruction in its path. Severe thunderstorms with damaging winds in other parts of the region as well. Reed Binion has more.
3: The house started shaking and I was like, oh, this is really serious. So yeah, I broke down because, you know, I was just alone.
4: A Wisconsin resident recounting the terrifying moments a tornado ripped through her town on Monday.
3: I know I had to get in the basement, but I was hiding in a small room where we put our shoes. That's when I started praying, and I'm glad God heard my prayer to protect my mom.
4: The devastating twister ripped through parts of Menasha and Appleton, Wisconsin, damaging homes, uprooting trees, and knocking out power for thousands of customers. In the aftermath, communities are pulling together.
5: The neighbors are really good about everything. It's a nice cohesive group. Here, people stepped in to do what they could do.
4: Neighbors helping neighbors, working together as their communities recover.

0: we had a tornado. That's not important. This stuff right here, all these people coming together, that's what's important.
1: Severe weather hit other parts of the Midwest too, including Illinois. In Chicago, heavy rain caused flooding. Video showed cars stuck in high water, drivers forced to leave their vehicles behind.
2: The water just started rising all of a sudden, and there was no going back because there was a lot of cars behind me.
1: The first round of storms in Chicago hit so suddenly that two contractors got trapped in a storm sewer. As of Monday night, crews had managed to rescue one of the workers. I'm Reed Binion reporting.
3: Families all over Nebraska are feeling the financial strain of child care. And as Darsha Dodge from our partners at 1011 Now reports, it's keeping many from advancing to the next level in their careers.
4: Right now, our biweekly is just under
5: $2,000. $2,000?
4: Yes.
6: Working mom Elisa Payton has three kids and just as many jobs.
4: I have my full-time job, I have a part-time job, I own a sourdough bakery business, and we both donate plasma. Like, we do a lot.
6: She and her husband spend more than double their mortgage on child care every month, a reality for many across Nebraska. Even Lincoln Senator and new dad, George Dungan.
7: We can't afford child care right now. And so I'm home with Stellan 3 days a week, Mondays, Wednesdays, and Fridays.
6: The experts say it's a community problem and a community solution.
8: The degree to which a community is thriving depends on its children. And so I think that we really have to think about this is a community issue.
6: First Five Nebraska has an affordability calculator aimed at visualizing the impact.
9: Let's use Lancaster County as an example. For a family of four making the county's average median income, child care for two would be about 20% of their income, or about 2.5 of these blocks. But for the same family at 185% of the federal poverty line, that jumps to 36%. That's about 4.5 of these blocks.
6: For Dungan, there's hope in the next session they can address the affordability crisis on the front end.
7: I think that involves making sure we have good paying jobs. It means making sure we have affordable housing. But all of those things play into making sure that Nebraska is a place where people can raise a family and want to raise a family.
6: Until then, the strain of inadequate access to care remains. Something First Five says cost the Nebraska economy nearly $2 billion every year.
4: I know just from like family perspective, again, it's an entire person's yearly income to pay for childcare. And it's just not sustainable.
3: Oil prices fell yesterday after a pause in fighting between the U.S. and Iran. That comes after weeks of escalating tensions that helped drive oil and gas prices higher. Michael Yoshida has more on what's causing the market move and what it could mean for drivers this summer.
10: We've seen this pattern before, opening for diplomacy and oil prices drop. And while this latest pause is giving markets a chance to breathe, the real test is whether it will hold long enough to bring drivers some relief at the pump.
11: Oil prices tumbled Monday in one of the biggest single-day drops since late May.
12: We're really experiencing kind of the oil market roller coaster ride of 2026.
11: For months, oil markets have used any sign of good news as a reason for prices to fall. Optimism that's kept crude oil prices from soaring. The recent ceasefire also helped, allowing hundreds of millions of barrels to escape the Strait of Hormuz. But shipping traffic has again slowed to a trickle, and the market's resilience may be starting to fade.
12: In the last couple of weeks, the fighting flared again. We saw oil prices above $100 a barrel last week, and that's an indication that inventories are becoming very tight, and the market has these concerns.
11: The big question now, if the conflict continues, how long can stockpiles keep demand low? China has been leaning on reserves built up before the war. The U.S. and other countries have tapped emergency supplies too.
12: We can keep it up for a matter of a few more months, but as those inventories drain, that means that the cushion for a future oil market supply disruption is very thin.
11: So if demand picks back up while supplies remain tight, drivers could be in for a rough end to the summer. As of Monday, AAA says regular gas averaged $4.11 a gallon nationwide, up 23 cents from a month ago, and more than a dollar higher than before the war.
13: Americans probably, at least for now, may not see much of a drop in gasoline prices, because while oil is dropping significantly, it's only the cost of oil dropping, whereas gasoline and diesel fuel not seeing much of a drop yet.
10: And experts say there's another wild card.

0: at play here as well. If the strait does reopen, any new toll payments could still impact supply and prices. That's because those additional costs, they could impact insurance and whether companies are even willing to send their ships through the strait. In Washington, I'm Michael Yoshida.
1: In an emotional interview, former U.S. Senator from Nebraska, Ben Sasse, talks about death and living with metastasized stage 4 pancreatic cancer. While he's dying from the disease, an investigational drug developed with research in Nebraska is helping him and other patients out of options to live a little longer. Mandy Gaither has more.
2: Right at bedtime, I take my few hundred milligrams of daraxonrasib.
3: He knows he's dying, but with this experimental pill, former U.S. Senator Ben Sasse is able to spend a little more time with his wife and children, something that advanced pancreatic cancer hasn't allowed before.
2: Cancer has been thought to be undruggable.
4: Daraxonrasib is definitely a game changer.
3: At the Fred and Pamela Buffett Cancer Center in Omaha, Nebraska, metastatic pancreatic cancer patients who are out of options now have access to the same drug that Sasse is taking through an expanded access program, which allows them to receive the investigational drug while it awaits review by the U.S. Food and Drug Administration. Dr. Kelsey Klute sees firsthand the difference this medication is making in patients' lives.
4: Not only are we seeing that this drug can more effectively control the cancer and help people live longer, but it's also doing that with less serious side effects and in a way that's helping manage their symptoms.
3: Daraxonrasib works by targeting something called RAS mutations. It's a protein that drives the growth of most pancreatic cancers. Klute says there's a lot of excitement about how these RAS inhibitors may be used in the future and if they can help other cancers.
4: Can we use them in earlier stages of cancer? Can we combine them with chemotherapy or other cancer treatments that might really harness the power, you know, the efficacy of these drugs?
3: For Health Minute, I'm Mandy Gaither.
1: And if you're in the market for a new car, you should be prepared for some sticker shock. And unfortunately, the used car market, not much better. Jen Sullivan looks at what's driving up the costs and how you can find the best deal.
5: The sticker price for new cars has hit near record highs. Last month, buyers paid an average of just under $49,000 for a new vehicle, according to Edmunds transaction data. The average transaction price for a three-year-old used car was over $32,000.
6: We've seen dramatic increases when it comes to price of vehicles, both new and used.
5: Ivan Drury with Edmunds says one of the reasons cars are more expensive is all that high technology that is now featured in cars.
6: It could be everything from the powertrain to the infotainment system, safety features. There can be a lot of change from one year to the next.
5: Drury says the car industry is still recovering from pandemic supply chain issues when there was a very high demand for cars and not enough supply.
6: We have that component. But things never really go down.
5: Because of the high costs, Edmunds found more people are putting less money down and taking out longer loans to purchase a car. In some cases, financing for 84 months. Interest rates on car loans can vary drastically depending on your credit score. If you have good credit, you can pay around 4.55% for a new car. But if you have poor credit, you can be hit with an average interest rate of 16%, according to Experian.
6: If you're not super picky, you'll find 25 to 30% of the vehicles on the lot in January will be from the prior model year, brand new.
5: Drury says while buyers have less wiggle room to negotiate the price these days, you can negotiate things like the extended warranty. He also suggests shopping around to compare prices. For Consumer Watch, I'm Jen Sullivan.
1: Much more to come on NCN. In the meantime, things cooling down relatively, at least back to normal for July. Might be getting some moisture through the state this week as well. Michael J. Anthony has the details now in your AccuWeather forecast.
7: Whew. Well, thank goodness that's over for now, as once the heat wave has passed, which it has for the most part, there'll still be a few warm spots up north, as you can see, and out in the panhandle. Things should settle down into this 80s and 90s system for about a week or so, but there is a chance for more dangerous heat coming in the next 7 to 10 days. Still too early to know how intense it will be, but we may not be out of the frying pan quite yet. We're certainly not into the fight.

as we mentioned there, things much more normal temperature-wise for this time of year. 60s for most of the northern half of the state for your overnight lows tonight, 70s for most of the southern half. We'll also see showers and storms in that area, mostly south of I-80 and out in the Panhandle as well.

0: storms out west, otherwise lots of sunshine for tomorrow. And then, as we mentioned, we settle into that nice pattern of 80s and 90s for most of us for the rest of the week. And that includes the Northeast staying nice and cool compared to what we've had all the way through. And then that heat starts to creep back in starting on Monday with highs in the 90s. Again, we could be getting another blast of heat probably mid next week if it hits. Southeast also seeing things settle down into the 80s after the next day or so in the 90s, and then back up into the 90s early next week. Central staying nice and chilly, comparatively speaking, all the way through, with a possibility of a little precipitation on Thursday. I know a lot of us are not going to get the rain that we truly need or want, but a little bit here and there throughout the week, then back up into the 90s early next week. Northwest is still going to be the hottest part of the state. I'm afraid you're not getting too much relief. The only thing you can look forward to is not having those really high heat indexes, or indices as they call them, because that shouldn't really go up more than a couple of degrees beyond what you see with the temperature. Now, Sunday is going to be the hot day, and it's going to stay warm into Monday. So not a lot of relief, but some, at least with the humidity being much lower. And the Southwest staying in the 90s as well, not quite as hot as the Northwest there, but not as much relief as the rest of the state. And it looks like your next rain chances are going to be Thursday and then early next week. Again, possibility of another heat wave next week, so enjoy the cool weather while it lasts.
1: In the meantime, seeing a bit of a haze, that's smoke from Canadian wildfires. We're seeing it a bit in Nebraska today. Wayne Skycam there. Highs will be in the low 90s in northeast Nebraska today. A little muggy, still seeing some of that humidity, but certainly nothing like what we saw yesterday. A second day in a row of incredibly high heat indexes measured around the state. National Weather Service in Hastings sent this out yesterday. You got 120, 122 recorded in Columbus and in parts of the Sand Hills there. Just an incredibly hot day when you measure the heat index as well. Thankfully, that is behind us for now, as is the severe weather. We did see some severe storms last night out west, saw some fairly large size hail down in southwest Nebraska, and actually some flash flooding in the capital city last night. Decent amount of rain fell, 2 inches there in Broken Bow, saw 2 inches here and there fall in the Sand Hills. 2 inches fell in what felt like about 15 minutes in Lincoln yesterday. That rain really piled up quickly. That caused some flash flood warnings that are thankfully no longer in effect. So, but not a bad day in terms of rainfall for parts of Nebraska. And we could be seeing that at times this week. There's a greater than zero chance for excessive rainfall where you might see that flash flooding again today in southeast Nebraska. Not so much tomorrow, although you can't rule it out west. But then again on Thursday, eastern Nebraska looking at a chance of potentially excessive rainfall that could lead to flash flooding. Not expecting widespread severe weather, but some widespread rain here and there. And over the next 7 days in eastern Nebraska, that could mean some much needed moisture, maybe even 2 inches in the Sioux City area over the next 7 days. But when you factor in the fact that this is 7 days, really not that much rain, certainly not as much as we would like to see, given how far behind we are this time of year. And yes, we will have wildfire smoke to deal with, especially this afternoon, expected to blanket parts of northeast Nebraska. So make sure you're being safe out there as well if you're someone who's got asthma or COPD. More news and weather on the way. Thanks for joining us. This is News Channel Nebraska. Well, hello there and good morning. It's Tuesday, July 28th, and you're watching News Channel Nebraska. My name is Eric McKay. Thank you so much for joining us. Coming up for you this hour, a man who lost handily in the May primary now suing the party for which he ran. Details on the lawsuit coming up, and how a new donation could be transformational for a city's efforts to bring more events to town. Details there and much more coming up. But first, temps starting to settle down a little bit today. Let's get the details now from Michael J. Anthony in your AccuWeather forecast.
0: Well, we made it through that dangerous heat.

0: wave, and now we are as cool as the other side of the pillow, well, relatively speaking, compared to what we've had, as we'll see highs in the 80s for most of the southern half of the state, 90s for most of the northern half. Still a whole lot better than what we have had. And even when you factor in the heat index, it really shouldn't go even above 100. So we've got that going for us, which is nice. Tonight we'll drop down into the 60s for most of the north and the southwest, 70s for the overnight lows for the rest of the state. We will see scattered showers and storms along that southern belt and out into the panhandle as well. Not expecting any severe weather though. Things are going to warm up a bit tomorrow out in the panhandle with highs in the mid-90s, 80s for most of the south, 90s for the rest of the state and in the southeast, and lots of sunshine tomorrow except for out west.
1: We'll have your full forecast coming up later this hour. First, though, let's take a look at our top headlines today. Authorities are investigating after a Dawson County deputy was attacked during a traffic stop late Friday. Sheriff's officials say the deputy pulled a vehicle over in the Lexington area. Authorities say as the deputy approached, both 46-year-old Jose Andres Jacinto and 21-year-old Andres Diego got out of the vehicle. Authorities say the two got into a physical struggle with the deputy while that confrontation was going on. 38-year-old Melvin Herrera Gomez drove off. All three men were eventually found, arrested, and booked in the Dawson County Jail. A man who was once attempting to run as the Democratic nominee for a U.S. Senate seat in Nebraska is now suing the Nebraska Democratic Party. William Forbes is an anti-abortion pastor from Paxton who lost in the primary to Cindy Burbank in resounding fashion. He attended a Republican Party training event before filing as a Democratic candidate to contest Burbank. Now, Paxton claims the Democratic Party has to follow state law and appoint a new person to run. Burbank had said she planned to drop out if she didn't see a path to victory and did so a day after signatures were certified for independent candidate Dan Osborne, who's running against incumbent Senator Pete Ricketts and legalized marijuana now representative Mike Marvin. A hearing in Forbes' case is set for tomorrow. The deadline for Democrats to submit a new nominee is September 1st. Well, Valentine is a popular place for tourists this time of year, but community leaders say a new project could help bring even more people to the town year-round. Casey Wannenberg has details about the Cherry County Event Center.
2: From Nebraska's tallest waterfall to the Niobrara National Scenic River,
3: this is a mirror,
2: and even the state's first international dark sky park,
4: it's way fun.
2: The Valentine area is known for its natural beauty and outdoor recreation.
5: We have golfing, we have fishing, great opportunity for tourism growth.
2: To build on that momentum, the Cherry County Tourism Board is working to bring an event center to Valentine.
6: I think it's important for our area because there are lots of events that we could host here and show people the beauty of our area.
2: So far, around half of the $5 million needed for the project has been raised. If funding continues, organizers hope to break ground next spring.
5: There's definitely a need. So this is something that was in the works about 30 years ago, and we had approximately 8 attempts.
2: And right now, there's added incentive to give, with an anonymous donor matching contributions over the next 30 days.
6: Even if you want to donate $100, you know, just anything helps. You know, if you want to have the building named after you, $1.5 million.
2: County leaders looked at several locations before deciding to build near Mid Plains Community College, using land donated by the college.
6: With Mid Plains, they will supervise, they will set up all the events. They will do, you know, the setup, the cleanup. They're totally in charge. Plus, they know how to do it. They already have an event center in McCook.
2: In addition to traditional donations and pledges, people can also give in non-traditional ways, like stocks.
5: We need to have young people in our area, and if they have to have young people, you have to have families. And we feel that's probably one of the essential things of this project and why it would be considered a need, because we need to have to create more jobs and opportunities for young people to raise their families in the Cherry County community.
2: A community working to grow tourism and opportunity. In Valentine, Casey Wannenberg, News Channel, Nebraska.
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0: In the market for a new car, be prepared for some sticker shock. Unfortunately, the used car market, not much better right now. Jen Sullivan looks at what's driving up those costs and how you can find the best deal.
4: The sticker price for new cars has hit near record highs. Last month, buyers paid an average of just under $49,000 for a new vehicle, according to Edmunds transaction data. The average transaction price for a 3-year-old used car was over $32,000.
5: We've seen dramatic increases when it comes to price of vehicles, both new and used.
4: Ivan Drury with Edmunds says one of the reasons cars are more expensive is all that high technology that is now featured in cars.
5: It could be everything from the powertrain to the infotainment system, safety features. There can be a lot of change from one year to the next.
4: Drury says the car industry is still recovering from pandemic supply chain issues when there was a very high demand for cars and not enough supply.
5: We had that component. But things never really go down.
4: Because of the high costs, Edmunds found more people are putting less money down and taking out longer loans to purchase a car. In some cases, financing for 84 months. Interest rates on car loans can vary drastically depending on your credit score. If you have good credit, you can pay around 4.55% for a new car. But if you have poor credit, you can be hit with an average interest rate of 16%, according to Experian.
5: If you're not super picky, you'll find 25 to 30% of the vehicles on the lot in January will be from the prior model year, brand new.
4: Drury says while buyers have less wiggle room to negotiate the price these days, you can negotiate things like the extended warranty. He also suggests shopping around to compare prices. For Consumer Watch, I'm Jen Sullivan.
0: The Niobrara National Scenic River has reached record high water temperatures multiple times in recent weeks, according to federal monitoring data. The U.S. Geological Survey stream gauge at Berry Bridge recorded a temperature of 91 degrees on July 19th. That set a new high. But that record was broken just days later when the water temp climbed to nearly 93 degrees on July 26th. The National Park Service works with the USGS to track river conditions critical for aquatic life and water clarity. Some data records, including flows and height, date back roughly 8 decades. Nebraska Task Force 1 heading home after a 12-day deployment in Live Oak County, Texas. Crews from the Cornhusker State helped prepare communities for potential flooding in the Nueces River Basin. The task force says members visited more than 240 residents, sharing flood safety information, confirming evacuation plans, and identifying people who might need extra assistance during an emergency. Officials say crews also monitored river conditions, inspected bridges and dams, and kept swift water rescue teams on standby while working alongside Texas emergency management agencies before returning to Nebraska today. The temperatures getting back to normal around the state starting today. Details on the way.

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0: All over for now. We may get one more last blast of summer next week or the week after, but for now, give your AC a little bit of a break, wipe your brow, and enjoy much more normal temps for this time of year for the rest of this week. We'll see 80s for most of the southern half of the state today, 90s for most of the northern half, and we'll be dropping down into the 60s up north. It'll get a little cooler up there and stay a little warmer down south and in the southeast, kind of flip-flops, and the same thing will happen again tomorrow after we see some scattered showers and storms tonight right along that southern ridge underneath I-80 and out in the panhandle as well. Maybe a few strong storms, but not expecting anything of the severe variety pretty much at all this week, just a few off and on rain and light storm chances. Tomorrow, as we mentioned, it'll flip-flop, warm up north with highs in the 90s for most of that area, also in the 90s down in the southeast. But most of the southern half of Nebraska will be the cooler spot with highs only in the 80s. We'll see a few scattered showers and storms out in the panhandle, lots of sunshine for the rest of the state. But temps settling into a nice consistent pattern. There is a chance for some more heat coming next week. We'll have that for you in your extended forecast.
12: I'm Brownfield Commodity Market Reporter John Perkins in the Morning Market Minute for Tuesday, July 28th. Soybeans were lower in overnight business, seeing another round of spillover pressure from a decline in crude oil along with the lower move in soybean oil as the trade waits to see what happens in the conflict between the United States and Iran. Corn was mixed in overnight business, consolidating just a little bit. And both corn and soybeans, of course, continue to watch development weather, with conditions expected to turn generally more favorable in much of the region late this month into early next month. Still, there are some questions about rainfall, and that's a bigger deal for soybeans than it is for corn right now, given the relative stages of development. Development is ahead of average for both crops, and the USDA's good to excellent ratings did dip for both corn and soybeans over the

0: last week. As for wheat, it was lower in overnight business, continuing to watch U.S. winter wheat harvest activity, now more than 80% complete. The spring wheat harvest is 2% complete, just getting underway. South Dakota, though, at about 19%. The USDA's good to excellent rating on spring wheat did hold steady over the past week, and wheat's waiting to see what happens in the war between Russia and Ukraine and movement out of the Black Sea region. When Trader zooms at the Chicago Mercantile Exchange, live and feeder cattle could see another round of pressure from the USDA's announced phased reopening of the border from Mexico to live cattle imports. Now, that won't happen all at once, and market-ready supplies will remain tight over the near term, but this is going to ease supplies over the long term. The trade's also waiting for widespread direct business. And as for the hogs, they could see another round of liquidation as they do look overbought at this point, and pork did close weak on Monday afternoon. But pork has gained a lot of ground recently, and packer demand is expected to be solid today. With the morning market minute for Tuesday, July 28th, I'm Brownfield Commodity Market reporter John Perkins. Stay tuned for this afternoon's update.
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3: Welcome back to NCN. Let's take a look at some other top stories from around the state. Oil prices fell sharply yesterday after a pause in fighting between the U.S. and Iran. That came after weeks of escalating tensions that helped drive oil and gas prices higher. Michael Yoshida has more on what's causing the market move and what it could mean for drivers this summer.
4: We've seen this pattern before, opening for diplomacy and oil prices drop. And while this latest pause is giving markets a chance to breathe, the real test is whether it will hold long enough to bring drivers some relief at the pump.
5: Oil prices tumbled Monday in one of the biggest single-day drops since late May.
6: We're really experiencing kind of the oil market roller coaster ride of 2026.
5: For months, oil markets have used any sign of good news as a reason for prices to fall. Optimism that's kept crude oil prices from soaring. The recent ceasefire also helped, allowing hundreds of millions of barrels to escape the Strait of Hormuz. But shipping traffic has again slowed to a trickle, and the market's resilience may be starting to fade.
6: In the last couple of weeks, the fighting flared again. We saw oil prices above $100 a barrel last week, and that's an indication that inventories are becoming very tight, and the market has these concerns.
5: The big question now, if the conflict continues, how long can stockpiles keep demand low? China has been leaning on reserves built up before the war. The U.S. and other countries have tapped emergency supplies too.
6: We can keep it up for a matter of a few more months, but as those inventories drain, that means that the cushion for a future oil market supply disruption is very thin.
5: So if demand picks back up while supplies remain tight, drivers could be in for a rough end to the summer. As of Monday, AAA says regular gas averaged $4.11 a gallon nationwide, up 23 cents from a month ago, and more than a dollar higher than before the war.
7: Americans probably, at least for now, may not see much of a drop in gasoline prices, because while oil is dropping significantly, it's only the cost of oil dropping, whereas gasoline and diesel fuel not seeing much of a drop yet.
4: And experts say there's another wild card at play here as well. If the strait does reopen, any new toll payments could still impact supply and prices. That's because those additional costs, they could impact insurance and whether companies are even willing to send their ships through the strait. In Washington, I'm Michael Yoshida.
3: Half a dozen first responders were honored for saving a child's life recently. The 6 members of Lincoln Fire and Rescue recognized during a ceremony yesterday. They were credited for using an app for medical crises for a child. It's called hand

0: to be. It gives first responders specific action based on a child's age and weight to determine the right dosages they can receive and similar information needed in vital situations.
1: We always go into it as we're trying to give the family more time with their loved ones. This is a child that's going to go back to their family and still go to recess, still go to school lunch, still have birthday parties, so it means everything.
0: LFR says they do CPR training with paramedics once a week, as well as keeping staff informed on the latest ways to utilize the app. Now we're going to see the temps we're used to seeing in July in Nebraska over the next few days. Details on the way in your AccuWeather forecast. 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
7: Thank goodness that's over for now, as once the heat wave has passed, which it has for the most part, there'll still be a few warm spots up north, as you can see, and out in the panhandle. Things should settle down into this 80s and 90s system for about a week or so, but there is a chance for more dangerous heat coming in the next 7 to 10 days. Still too early to know how intense it will be, but we may not be out of the frying pan quite yet. We're certainly not into the fire. As we mentioned there, things much more normal temperature-wise for this time of year. 60s for most of the northern half of the state for your overnight lows tonight, 70s for most of the southern half. We'll also see showers and storms in that area, mostly south of I-80 and out in the panhandle as well. Not expecting any severe weather this week, just your run-of-the-mill showers and storms. Tomorrow, once again, things will flip-flop. While the overnight, it's going to be cooler up north and warmer in the south during the day, warmer up north and out in the panhandle with highs in the 90s, and cooler in the south with mostly 80s with the exception of the southeast and southwest corners. We'll see a few more sprinkles and maybe a few storms out west. Otherwise, lots of sunshine for tomorrow. And then, as we mentioned, we settle into that nice pattern of 80s and 90s for most of us for the rest of the week. And that includes the northeast staying nice and cool compared to what we've had all the way through. And then that heat starts to creep back in starting on Monday with highs in the 90s. Again, we could be getting another blast of heat

0: probably mid next week if it hits. Southeast also seeing things settle down into the 80s after the next day or so in the 90s, and then back up into the 90s early next week. Central staying nice and chilly, comparatively speaking, all the way through, with a possibility of a little precipitation on Thursday. I know a lot of us are not going to get the rain that we truly need or want, but a little bit here and there throughout the week, then back up into the 90s early next week. Northwest is still going to be the hottest part of the state. I'm afraid you're not getting too much relief. The only thing you can look forward to is not having those really high heat indexes, or indices as they call them, because that shouldn't really go more than a couple of degrees beyond what you see with the temperature. Now, Sunday is going to be the hot day, and it's going to stay warm into Monday. So not a lot of relief, but some, at least with the humidity being much lower. And the Southwest staying in the 90s as well, not quite as hot as the Northwest there, but not as much relief as the rest of the state. And it looks like your next rain chances are going to be Thursday and then early next week. Again, possibility of another heat wave next week, so enjoy the cool weather while it lasts.
1: Constituents in Nebraska's 1st Congressional District will have another chance to ask questions of Congressman Mike Flood. Flood hosting a town hall in Lincoln tonight. It runs from 5 to 6 p.m. at the Vance Rogers Center for Fine Arts on the Nebraska Wesleyan University campus. The event's open to the public. There will be a clear bag policy in effect. Signs, backpacks, large bags not allowed. You can also watch the town hall live on News Channel Nebraska and streaming platforms starting at 5 this evening. Grand Island's fire department says interest in their group is higher now than perhaps ever before. More than 70 hopefuls came out to GIFD looking to show their cutout to become a public servant. It started with a written test lasting about 2.5 hours. They were then tasked with the type of physical testing firefighters might find themselves in while putting out flames.
2: Results speak for themselves. There's a lot of people out there that do want to serve the community. The city has great benefits. It's a great job. The work of a firefighter is something special, and there's a large group that want to take part in being a firefighter and hopefully joining our team.
1: It was a competitive process, especially this year. 71 applicants are vying for just 8 openings. That's about a 1 in 9 chance that someone will get hired.
2: People are our number one asset. And we don't hire just anyone. We're looking for those special people. And this testing process helps ensure that we do hire the best people that we possibly can. So it's quite the process. It takes a lot of time for the people that are interested. And oftentimes people have to test 2 or 3 times in order to get hired.
1: Those who were selected after the testing process still have a few hoops to jump through before they get hired. Grand Island's fire department, one of the few across the state where positions are paid at a full-time rate. A math teacher from central Nebraska ranks top 20 in the world in his age division at the conclusion of an international competition. Tony Lauders finished 20th in the men's 35 to 39 division at the Masters CrossFit Games this past weekend in California. Lauders got his start in the sport 11 years ago, earned his first qualification to the final site this year by finishing in the top 30 at the semifinals. His best finish in the 8 separate workouts was 12th when he had to do 3 sets of thrusters followed by 3 burpees over the bar, getting it done in 2 minutes and 39 seconds. Tornadoes slamming communities in the Midwest yesterday. We've got details next. First, Michael J. Anthony in your AccuWeather forecast.
0: Well, we made it through that dangerous heat wave, and now we are as cool as the other side of the pillow, well, relatively speaking, compared to what we've had, as we'll see highs in the 80s for most of the southern half of the state, 90s for most of the northern half. Still a whole lot better than what we have had. And even when you factor in the heat index, it really shouldn't go even above 100. So we've got that going for us, which is nice. Tonight we'll drop down into the 60s for most of the north and the southwest, 70s for the overnight lows for the rest of the state. We will see scattered showers and storms along that southern belt and out.

0: into the panhandle as well. Not expecting any severe weather, though. Things are going to warm up a bit tomorrow out in the panhandle with highs in the mid-90s. 80s for most of the south, 90s for the rest of the state and in the southeast. And lots of sunshine tomorrow, except for out west.
1: Dangerously hot day in Nebraska yesterday, but it was a devastating day of weather elsewhere in the Midwest. A massive tornado struck in Wisconsin, leaving destruction in its path, while severe thunderstorms with damaging winds hit other parts of the region as well. Reed Binion has more.
2: The house started shaking and I was like, oh, this is really serious. So yeah, I broke down because, you know, I was just alone.
3: A Wisconsin resident recounting the terrifying moments a tornado ripped through her town on Monday.
2: I know I had to get in the basement, but I was hiding in a small room where we put our shoes. That's when I started praying, and I'm glad God heard my prayer to protect my mom.
3: The devastating twister ripped through parts of Menasha and Appleton, Wisconsin, damaging homes, uprooting trees, and knocking out power for thousands of customers. In the aftermath, communities are pulling together.
4: The neighbors are really good about everything. It's a nice cohesive group. Here, people stepped in to do what they could do.
3: Neighbors helping neighbors, working together as their communities recover.
5: We had a tornado. That's not important. This stuff right here, all these people coming together, that's what's important.
3: Severe weather hit other parts of the Midwest too, including Illinois. In Chicago, heavy rain caused flooding. Video showed cars stuck in high water, drivers forced to leave their vehicles behind.
6: The water just started rising all of a sudden, and there was no going back because there was a lot of cars behind me.
3: The first round of storms in Chicago hit so suddenly that two contractors got trapped in a storm sewer. As of Monday night, crews had managed to rescue one of the workers. I'm Reed Binion reporting.
1: Well, summer is the time to enjoy the great outdoors, but if you're doing so, you're not alone. The U.S. Centers for Disease Control and Prevention says bugs are posing a big problem, with reported cases of vector-borne diseases doubling over the last two decades. Flies, mosquitoes, ticks, all ones to watch out for, as well as that new world screwworm in parts of the U.S. Maribel Gonzalez has more.
7: New world screwworm, after six decades, is back in Texas.
8: The flesh-eating screwworm has wriggled its way back into the U.S. That's parasitic flies laying eggs in open wounds, with the Department of Agriculture reporting cases in Texas livestock and a dog in New Mexico.
9: As they are feeding on living flesh, they'll actually screw deep down into the tissues as they're feeding.
8: In the 1970s, the New World screwworm outbreak cost hundreds of millions of dollars in cattle losses in the Lone Star State. Officials say the return of screwworm is due to illegal cattle smuggling. So the USDA closed southern border ports to livestock from Mexico in July 2025 and began fly sterilization.
10: We have already begun production on, with a capacity to produce 300 million sterile screwworm flies per week, and that's how we eradicate the parasite.
8: Meantime, Lyme and other tick-borne diseases are surging, with the CDC reporting an uptick in visits to U.S. emergency rooms for tick bites this spring.
11: One of the most important things is to ensure that you're properly covered with clothing as you go out into tick habitat. So that's long pants, socks and shoes.
8: And as many as 450,000 people in the U.S. may have alpha-gal syndrome from Lone Star tick bites, which can trigger an allergy to red meat and even dairy.
9: If I do remove a tick from the dog, I put it in a Ziploc bag and I hold on to it. That way, if my dog were to start to get sick, and this would apply to humans as well, you can take that tick with you to the doctor or to the vet.
8: I'm Maribel Gonzalez reporting.
1: A longtime nurse in central Nebraska being recognized for more than two decades of service to patients in Grand Island. CHI Health St. Francis clinical educator Beth Dita has been named recipient of the Caring Kind Award. Hospital leaders say Dita spent more than 22 years improving patient care through training, initiatives, and programs that support both patients and their families. One of those efforts is a new project aimed at patients living with dementia.
12: They just expressed how difficult it is to have their loved one in the hospital, how their world is just kind of thrown off kilter when they're in the hospital setting. So that really spurred the program. Even though dementia is not my realm, we have a philosophy here at the hospital that every patient is my patient. And so I really took it as a passion project to

0: see what can we do better for our dementia care patients.
1: The Caring Kind Award honors Nebraska healthcare workers who, in their words, demonstrate exceptional compassion, teamwork, and commitment to patient care. Adida will be recognized during the Nebraska Hospital Association's annual convention later this year. In an emotional interview, former U.S. Senator from Nebraska, Ben Sasse, spoke about death and living with metastasized stage 4 pancreatic cancer while he's dying from the disease. An investigational drug is helping him and other patients who are out of options to live a little longer. Mandy Gaither has more.
2: Right at bedtime, I take my few hundred milligrams of daraxonrasib.
3: He knows he's dying, but with this experimental pill, former U.S. Senator Ben Sasse is able to spend a little more time with his wife and children, something that advanced pancreatic cancer hasn't allowed before.
2: Cancer has been thought to be undruggable.
4: Daraxonrasib is definitely a game changer.
3: At the Fred and Pamela Buffett Cancer Center in Omaha, Nebraska, metastatic pancreatic cancer patients who are out of options now have access to the same drug that Sasse is taking through an expanded access program, which allows them to receive the investigational drug while it awaits review by the U.S. Food and Drug Administration. Dr. Kelsey Klute sees firsthand the difference this medication is making in patients' lives.
4: Not only are we seeing that this drug can more effectively control the cancer and help people live longer, but it's also doing that with less serious side effects and in a way that's helping manage their symptoms.
3: Daraxonrasib works by targeting something called RAS mutations. It's a protein that drives the growth of most pancreatic cancers. Klute says there's a lot of excitement about how these RAS inhibitors may be used in the future and if they can help other cancers.
4: Can we use them in earlier stages of cancer? Can we combine them with chemotherapy or other cancer treatments that might really harness the power, you know, the efficacy of these drugs?
3: For Health Minute, I'm Mandy Gaither.
1: Some would consider it a good day when 8 seconds equates to nearly $1,000. B.J. McAbee Jr. drew dump truck at Nebraska's Big Rodeo. It was a nearly picture-perfect ride. The Ansley native finished with 91 points and a first-place paycheck of a little more than $7,000. McAbee's ride scored higher than those competing in the Division II PRCA Extreme Bulls and set a new record for the arena. Representatives from all 18 Big Ten teams are in Chicago this week for Big Ten Football Media Days. It begins today, lasts through Thursday. The Huskers will be meeting with the media on Thursday. Meanwhile, News Channel Nebraska's Jake Bartecki and Doug Duda will be there, hosting the Doug and Daddy Show live from the Hilton Chicago. In addition to extensive coverage all week long here on News Channel Nebraska.

0: Temps are still hot, nowhere near, though, what we've seen the last few days. Details next in your AccuWeather forecast. 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
1: I believe that is all over for now. We may get one more last blast of summer next week or the week after, but for now, give your AC a little bit of a break, wipe your brow, and enjoy much more normal temps for this time of year for the rest of this week. We'll see 80s for most of the southern half of the state today, 90s for most of the northern half, and we'll be dropping down into the 60s up north. It'll get a little cooler up there and stay a little warmer down south and in the southeast, kind of flip-flops, and the same thing will happen again tomorrow after we see some scattered showers and storms tonight right along that southern ridge underneath I-80 and out in the panhandle as well. Maybe a few strong storms, but not expecting anything of the severe variety. Pretty much

0: at all this week. Just a few off and on rain and light storm chances. Tomorrow, as we mentioned, it'll flip-flop, warm up north with highs in the 90s for most of that area, also in the 90s down in the southeast. But most of the southern half of Nebraska will be the cooler spot with highs only in the 80s. We'll see a few scattered showers and storms out in the panhandle, lots of sunshine for the rest of the state. But temps settling into a nice consistent pattern. There is a chance for some more heat coming next week. We'll have that for you in your extended forecast.
1: I'm Brownfield Commodity Market Reporter John Perkins in the Morning Market Minute for Tuesday, July 28th. Soybeans were lower in overnight business, seeing another round of spillover pressure from a decline in crude oil, along with the lower move in soybean oil, as the trade waits to see what happens in the conflict between the United States and Iran. Corn was mixed in overnight business, consolidating just a little bit. And both corn and soybeans, of course, continue to watch development weather, with conditions expected to turn generally more favorable in much of the region late this month into early next month. Still, there are some questions about rainfall, and that's a bigger deal for soybeans than it is for corn right now, given the relative stages of development. Development is ahead of average for both crops, and the USDA's Good to Excellent ratings did dip for both corn and soybeans over the past week. As for wheat, it was lower in overnight business, continuing to watch U.S. winter wheat harvest activity, now more than 80% complete. The spring wheat harvest is 2% complete, just getting underway. South Dakota, though, at about 19%. The USDA's Good to Excellent rating on spring wheat did hold steady over the past week, and wheat's waiting to see what happens in the war between Russia and Ukraine and movement out of the Black Sea region. When trade resumes at the Chicago Mercantile Exchange, live and feeder cattle could see another round of pressure from the USDA's announced phased reopening of the border from Mexico to live cattle imports. Now, that won't happen all at once, and market-ready supplies will remain tight over the near term, but this is going to ease supplies over the long term. The trade's also waiting for widespread direct business. And as for the hogs, they could see another round of liquidation as they do look overbought at this point, and pork did close weak on Monday afternoon. But pork has gained a lot of ground recently, and packer demand is expected to be solid today. With the Morning Market Minute for Tuesday, July 28th, I'm Brownfield Commodity Market Reporter John Perkins. Stay tuned for this afternoon's...
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1: 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Let's take another look at our top stories today. Well, Valentine is a popular place for tourists this time of year, but community leaders say a new project could help bring even more people to the town year-round. Casey Wannenberg has details about the Cherry County Event Center.
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3: This is a mirror.
2: And even the state's first international dark sky park.
4: It's way fun.
2: The Valentine area is known for its natural beauty and outdoor recreation.
5: We have golfing, we have fishing, great opportunity for tourism growth.
2: To build on that momentum, the Cherry County Tourism Board is working to bring an event center to Valentine.
6: I think it's important for our area because there are lots of events that we could host here and show people the beauty of our area.
2: So far, around half of the $5 million needed for the project has been raised. If funding continues, organizers hope to break ground next spring.
5: There's definitely a need. So this is something that was in the works about 30 years ago, and we had approximately 8 attempts.
2: And right now, there's added incentive to give, with an anonymous donor matching contributions over the next 30 days.
6: Even if you want to donate $100, you know, just anything helps. You know, if you want to have the building named after you, $1.5 million.
2: County leaders looked at several locations before deciding to build near Mid Plains Community College, using land donated by the college.
6: With Mid Plains, they will supervise, they will set up all the events. They will do, you know, the setup, the cleanup. They're totally in charge. Plus, they know how to do it. They already have an event center in McCook.
2: In addition to traditional donations and pledges, people can also give in non-traditional ways, like stocks.
5: We need to have young people in our area, and if they have to have young people, you have to have families. And we feel that's probably one of the essential things of this project and why it would be considered a need, because we need to have to create more jobs and opportunities for young people to raise their families in the Cherry County community.
2: A community working to grow tourism and opportunity. In Valentine, Casey Wannenberg, News Channel, Nebraska.
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7: That's over for now, as once the heat wave has passed, which it has for the most part, there'll still be a few warm spots up north, as you can see, and out in the panhandle. Things should settle down into this 80s and 90s system for about a week or so, but there is a chance for more dangerous heat coming in the next 7 to 10 days. Still too early to know how intense it will be, but we may not be out of the frying pan quite yet. We're certainly not into the fire. As we mentioned there, things much more normal temperature wise for this time of year. 60s for most of the northern half of the state for your overnight lows tonight, 70s for most of the southern half. We'll also see showers and storms in that area, mostly south of I-80 and out in the panhandle as well. Not expecting any severe weather this week, just your run-of-the-mill showers and storms. Tomorrow, once again, things will flip-flop. While the overnight, it's going to be cooler up north and warmer in the south during the day, warmer up north and out in the panhandle with highs in the 90s, and cooler in the south with mostly 80s, with the exception of the southeast and southwest corners. We'll see a few more sprinkles, maybe a few storms out west. Otherwise, lots of sunshine for tomorrow. And then, as we mentioned, we settle into that nice pattern of 80s and 90s for most of us for the rest of the week. And that includes the northeast staying nice and cool compared to what we've had all the way through. And then that heat starts to creep back in starting on Monday with highs in the 90s. Again, we could be getting another blast of heat probably mid next week, if it hits. Southeast also seeing things settle down into the 80s after the next day or so in the 90s, and then back up into the 90s early next week. Central staying nice and chilly, comparatively speaking, all the way through, with a possibility of a little precipitation on Thursday. I know a lot of us are not going to get the rain that we truly need or want, but a little bit here and there throughout the week, then back up into the 90s early next week. Northwest is still going to be the hottest part of the state. I'm

0: afraid you're not getting too much relief. The only thing you can look forward to is not having those really high heat indexes, or indices as they call them, because that shouldn't really go more than a couple of degrees beyond what you see with the temperature. Now, Sunday is going to be the hot day, and it's going to stay warm into Monday. So not a lot of relief, but some, at least with the humidity being much lower. And the Southwest staying in the 90s as well, not quite as hot as the Northwest there, but not as much relief as the rest of the state. And it looks like your next rain chances are going to be Thursday and then early next week. Again, possibility of another heat wave next week, so enjoy the cool weather while it lasts.
1: This message.
2: Dan Osborne says he's one of us.
3: But his campaign is about enriching himself.
4: Osborne and his wife funneled campaign money into shady companies they control.
2: Nearly $500,000.
3: Right into Osborne's pockets.
2: Some of that money was raised with Dana Chasen.
4: A man accused of trafficking girls for Jeffrey Epstein.
2: Dan Osborne is gonna change Washington? Give me a break. Dan Osborne's just in it for himself.
4: For himself.
3: Osborne's just in it for himself.
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Class A Junior State Tournament down to the Final Four. Let's take a look at the scores from yesterday. Lincoln Southwest stayed unbeaten, using a 7-run fourth to pull away from Creighton Prep 14-6. And next up for Cornhusker Heating and Air will be Lincoln East after the Duncan Jets eliminated host Hastings in a 16-0 rout. Bennington also stayed alive, taking down Papillion La Vista in an elimination game 11-3. The semifinals will be at Duncan Field in Hastings this evening. Well, the outlook on Husker football, not exactly bright across the Big Ten footprint, now spreading coast to coast. The unofficial preseason rankings for Nebraska sorted out. Big Red slotted 11th. Nebraska sitting ahead of some of the more downtrodden programs of late. Your Rutgers, your Purdue's, Northwestern's, even UCLA and Wisconsin. But Minnesota, a spot ahead of Nebraska in 10th. Ohio State expected to be the front runner in the conference, followed by Oregon, then defending national champion Indiana, who received 5 first place votes. It's the 10th time since the poll was introduced in 2011 where the Buckeyes were voted the top preseason team.

0: 4-7. But I think we can compete against anybody in this league now, and we got voted 7th, and that's okay. We'll use that as motivation, but we haven't earned it. So we have to be able to earn it on the football field, not talk about it.
1: UNK returns all-conference running back Isaiah Harris for one more season after he suffered a season-ending injury midway through last fall. The Lopers were 4-1 and averaging 28 points per game while with Harris. They finished 2-4, scored just 18 a game without him.
0: You look at the two teams that won the MIAA, our defense played well enough in those games. We have to be better offensively. We have to score more points in those games to take the next step. And, you know, that's just a work in progress that we need to do. We've tweaked some things in the spring. And we feel, you know, we figure, you know, what we have is something that can give us a chance.
1: The Lopers kick off the season August 28th at home against in-state rival Wayne State. It's the first of 6 UNK games that'll be airing this fall on News Channel Nebraska. Volleyball also only a few weeks away from putting on a showcase. After losing to eventual national champion in each of the last 2 seasons, this could be the last go-round for Harper Murray and Andy Jackson and Bergen Riley, unless they cash in on their extra year of eligibility. This year's roster will be on full display Sunday, August 16th for the annual red-white scrimmage at Pinnacle Bank Arena this year. Tickets for the annual practice among fellow Huskers go on sale Thursday, along with seats for the regular season matchup against Creighton, which will also be held at PBA. And Husker fans in central Nebraska will get a rare chance to see their basketball team close to home this fall. Nebraska men taking on Kansas State October 26th at the Big Iron Event Center in Grand Island. The exhibition comes after the Huskers' historic Sweet 16 season. The local leaders say they expect the game to sell out quickly and bring thousands to the area.
2: It didn't seem realistic. We're a small town, and to get a major Division I school to come here and play, was just there's a lot of moving pieces that made it work. Things seemed to fit. We had the right dates, the right kind of opportunity, the right kind of support here in our local community from Pinnacle Bank, and just everything seemed to line up to where it worked, and I was thrilled.
1: The matchup, the latest high-profile sporting event for Grand Island after hosting Professional Love Volleyball and Nebraska Siege Arena Football at the Big Iron Event Center. Local tourism officials say attracting marquee events part of a broader effort to establish Grand Island as a sports destination.
3: I think they might be taking a page from John Cook's playbook and getting the team out into the state. I mean, obviously, the Nebraska are huge fans, but you can never take for granted for that. And getting out into the Grand Island market, the Tri-Cities area, and get the fans here a chance to come and see the Huskers and what they're going to look like is going to help really solidify a lot of those fans going forward. So I think it's a savvy move by the athletic department.
1: Ticket information, tip-off times, and television details will all be announced later this summer. And that's sports for your Tuesday. Stick around. We've got more news and weather on the way. Thanks for joining us. Have a great day. This is News Channel Nebraska. Well, hello there and good morning. It's Tuesday, July 28th, and you're watching News Channel Nebraska. My name is Eric McKay. Thank you so much for joining us. Coming up for you this hour, a man who lost handily in the May primary now suing the party for which he ran. Details on the lawsuit coming up, and how a new donation could be transformational for a city's efforts to bring more events to town. Details there and much more coming up. But first, temps starting to settle down a little bit today. Let's get the details now from Michael J. Anthony in your AccuWeather forecast.
4: Well, we made it through that dangerous heat wave, and now we are as cool as the other side of the pillow, well, relatively speaking, compared to what we've had, as we'll see highs in the 80s for most of the southern half of the state, 90s for most of the northern half. Still a whole lot better than what we have had. And even when you factor in the heat index, it really shouldn't go even above 100. So we've got that going for us, which is nice. Tonight we'll drop down into the 60s for most of the north and the southwest, 70s for the overnight lows for the rest of the state. We will see scattered showers and storms along that southern belt and out into the Panhandle.

0: as well. Not expecting any severe weather, though. Things are going to warm up a bit tomorrow out in the Panhandle with highs in the mid-90s. 80s for most of the south, 90s for the rest of the state and in the southeast. And lots of sunshine tomorrow, except for out west.
1: We'll have your full forecast coming up later this hour. First, though, let's take a look at our top headlines today. Authorities are investigating after a Dawson County deputy was attacked during a traffic stop late Friday. Sheriff's officials say the deputy pulled a vehicle over in the Lexington area. Authorities say as the deputy approached, both 46-year-old Jose Andres Jacinto and 21-year-old Andres Diego got out of the vehicle. Authorities say the two got into a physical struggle with the deputy while that confrontation was going on. 38-year-old Melvin Herrera Gomez drove off. All three men were eventually found, arrested, and booked in the Dawson County Jail. A man who was once attempting to run as the Democratic nominee for a U.S. Senate seat in Nebraska is now suing the Nebraska Democratic Party. William Forbes is an anti-abortion pastor from Paxton who lost in the primary to Cindy Burbank in resounding fashion. He attended a Republican Party training event before filing as a Democratic candidate to contest Burbank. Now, Paxton claims the Democratic Party has to follow state law and appoint a new person to run. Burbank had said she planned to drop out if she didn't see a path to victory and did so a day after signatures were certified for independent candidate Dan Osborne, who's running against incumbent Senator Pete Ricketts and Legalized Marijuana Now representative Mike Marvin. A hearing in Forbes' case is set for tomorrow. The deadline for Democrats to submit a new nominee is September 1st. Valentine is a popular place for tourists this time of year, but community leaders say a new project could help bring even more people to the town year-round. Casey Wannenberg has details about the Cherry County Event Center.
2: From Nebraska's tallest waterfall to the Niobrara National Scenic River.
3: This is a mirror.
2: And even the state's first international dark sky park.
4: It's way fun.
2: The Valentine area is known for its natural beauty and outdoor recreation.
5: We have golfing, we have fishing. Great opportunity for tourism growth.
2: To build on that momentum, the Cherry County Tourism Board is working to bring an event center to Valentine.
6: I think it's important for our area because there are lots of events that we could host here and show people the beauty of our area.
2: So far, around half of the $5 million needed for the project has been raised. If funding continues, organizers hope to break ground next spring.
5: There's definitely a need. So this is something that was in the works about 30 years ago, and we had approximately 8 attempts.
2: And right now, there's added incentive to give, with an anonymous donor matching contributions over the next 30 days.
6: Even if you want to donate $100, you know, just anything helps. You know, if you want to have the building named after you, $1.5 million.
2: County leaders looked at several locations before deciding to build near Mid Plains Community College, using land donated by the college.
6: With Mid Plains, they will supervise, they will set up all the events. They will do, you know, the setup, the cleanup. They're totally in charge. Plus, they know how to do it. They already have an event center in McCook.
2: In addition to traditional donations and pledges, people can also give in non-traditional ways, like stocks.
5: We need to have young people in our area, and if they have to have young people, you have to have families. And we feel that's probably one of the essential things of this project and why it would be considered a need, because we need to have to create more jobs and opportunities for young people to raise their families in the Cherry County community.
2: A community working to grow tourism and opportunity. In Valentine, Casey Wannenberg, News Channel, Nebraska.
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4: Market for a new car? Be prepared for some sticker shock. Unfortunately, the used car market, not much better right now. Jen Sullivan looks at what's driving up those costs and how you can find the best deal.
5: The sticker price for new cars has hit near record highs. Last month, buyers paid an average of just under $49,000 for a new vehicle, according to Edmunds transaction data. The average transaction price for a three-year-old used car was over $32,000.
6: We've seen dramatic increases when it comes to price of vehicles, both new and used.
5: Ivan Drury with Edmunds says one of the reasons cars are more expensive is all that high technology that is now featured in cars.
6: It could be everything from the powertrain to the infotainment system, safety features. There can be a lot of change from one year to the next.
5: Drury says the car industry is still recovering from pandemic supply chain issues when there was a very high demand for cars and not enough supply.
6: We had that component. But things never really go down.
5: Because of the high costs, Edmunds found more people are putting less money down and taking out longer loans to purchase a car. In some cases, financing for 84 months. Interest rates on car loans can vary drastically depending on your credit score. If you have good credit, you can pay around 4.55% for a new car. But if you have poor credit, you can be hit with an average interest rate of 16%, according to Experian.
6: If you're not super picky, you'll find 25 to 30% of the vehicles on the lot in January will be from the prior model year, brand new.
5: Drury says while buyers have less wiggle room to negotiate the price these days, you can negotiate things like the extended warranty. He also suggests shopping around to compare prices. For Consumer Watch, I'm Jen Sullivan.
4: The Niobrara National Scenic River has reached record high water temperatures multiple times in recent weeks, according to federal monitoring data. The U.S. Geological Survey stream gauge at Berry Bridge recorded a temperature of 91 degrees on July 19th. That set a new high. But that record was broken just days later when the water temp climbed to nearly 93 degrees on July 26th. The National Park Service works with the USGS to track river conditions critical for aquatic life and water clarity. Some data records, including flows and height, date back roughly eight decades. Nebraska Task Force One heading home after a 12-day deployment in Live Oak County, Texas. Crews from the Cornhusker State helped prepare communities for potential flooding in the Nueces River Basin. The task force says members visited more than 240 residents, sharing flood safety information, confirming evacuation plans, and identifying people who might need extra assistance during an emergency. Officials say crews also monitored river conditions, inspected bridges and dams, and kept swift water rescue teams on standby while working alongside Texas emergency management agencies before returning to Nebraska today. The temperature is getting back to normal around the state starting today. Details on the way in your AccuWeather forecast. 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
12: Or last blast of summer next week or the week after. But for now, give your AC a little bit of a break, wipe your brow, and enjoy much more normal temps for this time of year for the rest of this week. We'll see 80s for most of the southern half of the state today, 90s for most of the northern half, and we'll be dropping down into the 60s up north. It'll get a little cooler up there and stay a little warmer down south and in the southeast, kind of flip-flops, and the same thing will happen again tomorrow. After we see some scattered showers and storms tonight, right along that southern ridge underneath I-80 and out in the panhandle as well, maybe a few strong storms, but not expecting anything of the severe variety pretty much at all this week, just a few off and on rain and light storm chances. Tomorrow, as we mentioned, it'll flip-flop, warm up north with highs in the 90s for most of that area, also in the 90s down in the southeast. But most of the southern half of Nebraska will be the cooler spot with highs only in the 80s. We'll see a few scattered showers and storms out in the panhandle, lots of sunshine for the rest of the state. But temps settling into a nice consistent pattern. There is a chance for some more heat coming next week. We'll have that for you in your extended forecast.
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0: My name is Taya Wagerman. I am currently a nutrition specialist and a nutrition supervisor at Faith Health. As a nutrition specialist, I help patients ensure that their dietary needs are met. This is important to ensure full recovery. In the nutrition department, we all work together and overall help each other out in any situation. And also, we work with other staff, such as the dietitians and nurses, to ensure each patient's needs are being met. Faith Health is different than other places that I've worked, as I feel like I've built a lot of relationships here. I feel like I can go to the people above me and not only speak with them about work, but also other life-related situations, which is really important, and it makes me feel welcome every day. Having Faith Health in the community matters, as all individuals need a strong support system for their overall well-being. Community, that's what Faith Health means to me.
1: A little cloudy today, a little hazy as well. We'll talk about that in a bit, but the Wayne SkyCam, like many other parts of Nebraska, getting some relief after the incredible heat the state has been dealing with over the last 3 days. Some of the heat indexes yesterday had to be seen to be believed, and even when you see the numbers, you don't quite believe them. I mean, heat index readings well over 120 in Columbus. South Central Nebraska saw 120, widespread 115 to 120 heat indexes yesterday. For the second day in a row, by the way, don't forget Murdoch measured 125 on Sunday. Just incredible heat hitting the state. Thankfully, we're getting some relief from that. We're also getting relief a little bit from the severe weather. Did see some severe storms out west last night. Had some pretty large hail in southwest Nebraska. Some flash flooding in Lincoln. Decent amount of rain fell yesterday. Saw it in the Broken Bow area, 2 inches plus. A lot of the Sand Hills saw 2 inches plus, as did the capital city. It fell in a small amount of time, which caused those flash flood warnings to be in effect. Thankfully, those have since been lifted, but not a bad day of rain around the state of Nebraska. And we are looking at the potential for rain, potentially heavy rain again over the next few days. Southeast Nebraska, slight probability of excessive rainfall. Could see some flash flooding again if you're basically from Omaha down to Falls City today. Not so much tomorrow, but looks like it could be a rainy day in the panhandle tomorrow. And then again on Thursday, eastern Nebraska, that slight risk of excessive rain. So we're looking at a decent amount of rain to hit the state over the next week. Now, not a lot. Maybe 2 inches or so at the top end, which over a 7 day span, honestly, not that much. But we'll take whatever we can get. Some of these totals, though, over the next 7 days, you'd like to see them a little higher, given how behind we are in terms of moisture all over Nebraska. We are also dealing with wildfire smoke today. As you look at this map, as we work our way into this afternoon and evening, this is about 3 p.m. to basically early evening is the best chance to see really noticeable wildfire smoke coming down from Canada. Same thing with tomorrow mid-afternoon. Might be a day that it smells a little smoky if you're in northeast Nebraska. Just something to keep in mind if you have asthma, COPD, some other condition that affects you like that if you're outdoors. On this July the 28th, let's take a look back at this date in history. This is an important day in world history. World War I began on this date in 1914. The global conflict got underway when Austria-Hungary declared war on Serbia. That came a month after a Bosnian Serb assassinated the Austro-Hungarian Archduke Franz Ferdinand. By the end of the war, November 11th, 1918, more than 8.5 million troops had been killed in the fighting. About 48,000 Nebraskans fought for the U.S. in World War I. On this date in 1986, an EF4 tornado touched down in South Sioux City. It was part of an intense line of storms that hit Nebraska, South Dakota, and Iowa. Really did major damage in Iowa. Slammed into a coal-burning power plant, caused about $50 million worth of damage there. Also damaged a store, flattened a motel, derailed a train as well. Part of a large system of storms that hit South Sioux on this date. And on this date in 1984, the Summer Olympics began in Los Angeles. A lot of communist countries weren't there, though. They stayed away in response to the U.S.-led boycott of the 1980 Games in Moscow. And one of the highlights for the U.S. in 84, Mary Lou Retton became the first American woman to win gold in the all-around gymnastics competition. There was also a fairly large Nebraska presence. In 1984, Jim Hartung, Scott Johnson, and Jim Mikus from UNL, all part of the men's gymnastics gold medal squad. Wakefield native Lisa Rohde, part of a silver medal rowing team, and six different athletes from UNL, many of them originally from Jamaica, competed in running events in Los Angeles as well. It's coming back to LA, the next Summer Olympics. Be interesting to see what kind of Nebraska representation we get that time around. We got more news and weather coming your way next. Thank you so much for joining us. Have a great day. This is News Channel Nebraska.
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8: Dangerous heat coming in the next 7 to 10 days. Still too early to know how intense it will be, but we may not be out of the frying pan quite yet. We're certainly not into the fire. As we mentioned there, things much more normal temperature-wise for this time of year. 60s for most of the northern half of the state for your overnight lows tonight, 70s for most of the southern half. We'll also see showers and storms in that area, mostly south of I-80 and out in the panhandle as well. Not expecting any severe weather this week, just your run-of-the-mill showers and storms. Tomorrow, once again, things will flip-flop. While the overnight, it's going to be cooler up north and warmer in the south during the day, warmer up north and out in the panhandle with highs in the 90s, and cooler in the south with mostly 80s with the exception of the southeast and southwest corners. We'll see a few more sprinkles and maybe a few storms out west. Otherwise, lots of sunshine for tomorrow. And then, as we mentioned, we settle into that nice pattern of 80s and 90s for most of us for the rest of the week. And that includes the northeast staying nice and cool compared to what we've had all the way through. And then that heat starts to creep back in starting on Monday with highs in the 90s. Again, we could be getting another blast of heat probably mid next week if it hits. Southeast also seeing things settle down into the 80s after the next day or so in the 90s and then back up into the 90s early next week. Central staying nice and chilly, comparatively speaking, all the way through with a possibility of a little precipitation on Thursday. I know a lot of us are not going to get the rain that we truly need or want, but a little bit here and there throughout the week, then back up into the 90s early next week.

0: week. Northwest is still going to be the hottest part of the state. I'm afraid you're not getting too much relief. The only thing you can look forward to is not having those really high heat indexes, or indices as they call them, because that shouldn't really go more than a couple of degrees beyond what you see with the temperature. Now, Sunday is going to be the hot day, and it's going to stay warm into Monday. So not a lot of relief, but some, at least with the humidity being much lower. And the Southwest staying in the 90s as well, not quite as hot as the Northwest there, but not as much relief as the rest of the state. And it looks like your next rain chances are going to be Thursday and then early next week. Again, possibility of another heat wave next week, so enjoy the cool weather while it lasts.
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2: Well, if you're in the market for a new car, be prepared for some sticker shock. Unfortunately, the used car market, not much better right now. Jen Sullivan looks at what's driving up those costs and how you can find the best deal.
3: The sticker price for new cars has hit near record highs. Last month, buyers paid an average of just under $49,000 for a new vehicle, according to Edmunds transaction data. The average transaction price for a three-year-old used car was over $32,000.
4: We've seen dramatic increases when it comes to price of vehicles, both new and used.
3: Ivan Drury with Edmunds says one of the reasons cars are more expensive is all that high technology that is now featured in cars.
4: It could be everything from the powertrain to the infotainment system, safety features. There can be a lot of change from one year to the next.
3: Drury says the car industry is still recovering from pandemic supply chain issues when there was a very high demand for cars and not enough supply.
4: We had that component. But things never really go down.
3: Because of the high costs, Edmunds found more people are putting less money down and taking out longer loans to purchase a car. In some cases, financing for 84 months. Interest rates on car loans can vary drastically depending on your credit score. If you have good credit, you can pay around 4.55% for a new car. But if you have poor credit, you can be hit with an average interest rate of 16%, according to Experian.
4: If you're not super picky, you'll find 25 to 30% of the vehicles on the lot in January will be from the prior model year, brand new.
3: Drury says while buyers have less wiggle room to negotiate the price these days, you can negotiate things like the extended warranty. He also suggests shopping around to compare prices. For Consumer Watch, I'm Jen Sullivan.
2: Oil prices fell sharply yesterday after a pause in fighting between the U.S. and Iran. That came after weeks of escalating tensions that helped drive oil and gas prices higher. Michael Yoshida has more on what's causing the market move and what it could mean for drivers this summer.
5: We've seen this pattern before, opening for diplomacy and oil prices drop. And while this latest pause is giving markets a chance to breathe, the real test is whether it will hold long enough to bring drivers some relief at the pump.
6: Oil prices tumbled Monday in one of the biggest single-day drops since late May.
7: We're really experiencing kind of the oil market roller coaster ride of 2026.
6: For months, oil markets have used any sign of good news as a reason for prices to fall. Optimism that's kept crude oil prices from soaring. The recent ceasefire also helped, allowing hundreds of millions of barrels to escape the Strait of Hormuz. But shipping traffic has again slowed to a trickle, and the market's resilience may be starting to fade.
7: In the last couple of weeks, the fighting flared again. We saw oil prices above $100 a barrel last week, and that's an indication that inventories are becoming very tight and the market has these concerns.
6: The big question now, if the conflict continues, how long can stockpiles keep demand low? China has been leaning on reserves built up before the war. The U.S. and other countries have tapped emergency supplies too.
7: We can keep it up for a matter of a few more months, but as those inventories drain, that means that the cushion for a future oil market supply disruption is very thin.
6: So if demand picks back up while supplies remain tight, drivers could be in for a rough end to the summer. As of Monday, AAA says regular gas averaged $4.11 a gallon nationwide, up 23 cents from a month ago, and more than a dollar higher than before the war.
8: Americans probably, at least for now, may not see much of a drop in gasoline prices, because while oil is dropping significantly, it's only the cost of oil dropping, whereas gasoline and diesel fuel not seeing much of a drop yet.
5: And experts say there's another wild card at play here as well. If the strait does reopen, any new toll payments could still impact supply and prices. That's because those additional costs, they could impact insurance and whether companies are even willing to send their ships through the strait. In Washington, I'm Michael Yoshida.
2: Tornadoes slamming communities in the Midwest yesterday. We've got details next. First, Michael J. Anthony in your AccuWeather forecast.
0: Well, we made it through that dangerous heat wave, and now we are as cool as the other side of the pillow, well, relatively speaking, compared to what we've had, as we'll see highs in the 80s for most of the southern half of the state, 90s for most of the northern half. Still a whole lot better than what we have had, and even when you factor in the heat index, it really shouldn't go even above 100, so we've got that going for us, which is nice. Tonight we'll drop down into the 60s for most of the north and the southwest, 70s for the overnight lows for the rest of the state. We will see scattered showers and storms along that southern belt and out into the panhandle as well. Not expecting any severe weather though. Things are going to warm up a bit tomorrow out in the panhandle with highs in the mid-90s, 80s for most of the south, 90s for the rest of the state and in the southeast, and lots of sunshine tomorrow except for out west.
2: It was a dangerously hot day in Nebraska yesterday, but it was a devastating day of weather elsewhere in the Midwest. A massive tornado struck in Wisconsin, leaving destruction in its path, while severe thunderstorms with damaging winds hit other parts of the region as well. Reed Binion has more.
9: The house started shaking, and I was like, oh, this is really serious. So yeah, I broke down because, you know, I was just alone.
10: A Wisconsin resident recounting the terrifying moments a tornado ripped through her town on Monday.
9: I know I had to get in the basement, but I was hiding in a small room where we put our shoes. That's when I started praying, and I'm glad God heard my prayer to protect my mom.
10: The devastating twister ripped through parts of Menasha and Appleton, Wisconsin, damaging homes, uprooting trees, and knocking out power for thousands of customers. In the aftermath, communities are pulling together.
11: The neighbors are really good about everything. It's a nice cohesive group. Here, people stepped in to do what they could do.
10: Neighbors helping neighbors, working together as their communities recover.
12: We had a tornado. That's not important. This stuff right here, all these people coming together, that's what's important.
10: Severe weather hit other parts of the Midwest too, including Illinois. In Chicago, heavy rain caused flooding. Video showed cars stuck in high water, drivers forced to leave their vehicles behind.
13: The water just started rising all of a sudden, and there was no going back because there was a lot of cars behind me.
10: The first round of storms in Chicago hit so suddenly that two contractors got trapped in a storm sewer. As of Monday night, crews had managed to rescue one of the workers. I'm Reed Binion reporting.
2: Nebraska Task Force 1 heading home after a 12-day deployment in Live Oak County, Texas. Crews from the Cornhusker State helped prepare communities for potential flooding in the Nueces River Basin. The task force says members visited more than 240 residents, sharing flood safety information, confirming evacuation plans, and identifying people who might need extra assistance during an emergency. Officials say crews also monitored river conditions, inspected bridges and dams, and kept swift water rescue teams on standby while working alongside Texas emergency management agencies before returning to Nebraska today. The Niobrara National Scenic River has reached record high water temperatures multiple times in recent weeks, according to federal monitoring data. The U.S. Geological Survey stream gauge at Berry Bridge recorded a temperature of 91 degrees on July 19th. That set a new high. But that record was broken just days later when the water temp climbed to nearly 93 degrees on July 26th. The National Park Service works with the USGS to track river conditions critical for aquatic life and water clarity. Some data records, including flows and height, date back roughly 8 decades. In an emotional interview, former U.S. Senator from Nebraska, Ben Sasse, spoke about death and living with metastasized stage 4 pancreatic cancer while he's dying from the disease. An investigational drug is helping him and other patients who are out of options to to live a little longer. Mandy Gaither has more.
14: Right at bedtime, I take my few hundred milligrams of daraxonrasib.
15: He knows he's dying, but with this experimental pill, former U.S. Senator Ben

0: And Sass is able to spend a little more time with his wife and children, something that advanced pancreatic cancer hasn't allowed before.
1: Cancer has been thought to be undruggable.
2: Daraxonrasib is definitely a game changer.
0: At the Fred and Pamela Buffett Cancer Center in Omaha, Nebraska, metastatic pancreatic cancer patients who are out of options now have access to the same drug that Sass is taking through an expanded access program, which allows them to receive the investigational drug while it awaits review by the U.S. Food and Drug Administration. Dr. Kelsey Clute sees firsthand the difference this medication is making in patients' lives.
2: Not only are we seeing that this drug can more effectively control the cancer and help people live longer, but it's also doing that with less serious side effects and in a way that's helping manage their symptoms.
0: Daraxonrasib works by targeting something called RAS mutations. It's a protein that drives the growth of most pancreatic cancers. Clute says there's a lot of excitement about how these RAS inhibitors may be used in the future and if they can help other cancers.
2: Can we use them in earlier stages of cancer? Can we combine them with chemotherapy or other cancer treatments that might really harness the power, you know, the efficacy of these drugs?
0: For Health Minute, I'm Mandy Gaither.
3: Half a dozen first responders were honored for saving a child's life recently. The six members of Lincoln Fire and Rescue recognized during a ceremony yesterday. They were credited for using an app for medical crises for a child. It's called HandTV. It gives first responders specific action based on a child's age and weight to determine the right dosages they can receive and similar information needed in vital situations.
4: We always go into it is we're trying to give the family more time with their loved ones. This is a child that's going to go back to their family and still go to recess, still go to school, still go to school lunch, still have birthday parties. So it means everything.
3: LFR says they do CPR training with paramedics once a week, as well as keeping staff informed on the latest ways to utilize the app.

0: Temps are still hot, nowhere near, though, what we've seen the last few days. Details next in your AccuWeather forecast. 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
2: Thankfully, that is all over for now. We may get one more last blast of summer next week or the week after, but for now, give your AC a little bit of a break, wipe your brow, and enjoy much more normal temps for this time of year for the rest of this week. We'll see 80s for most of the southern half of the state today, 90s for most of the northern half, and we'll be dropping down into the 60s up north. It'll get a little cooler up there and stay a little warmer down south and in the southeast. Kind of flip-flops, and the same thing will happen again tomorrow after we see some scattered showers and storms tonight right along that southern ridge underneath I-80 and out in the panhandle as well. Maybe a few strong storms, but not expecting anything of the severe variety pretty much at all this week. Just a few off and on rain and light storm chances. Tomorrow, as we mentioned, it'll flip-flop, warm up north with highs in the 90s for most of that area, also in the 90s down in the southeast, but most of the southern half of Nebraska will be the cooler spot with highs only in the 80s. We'll see a few scattered showers and storms out in the panhandle, lots of sunshine for the rest of the state, but temps settling into a nice consistent pattern. There is a chance for some more heat coming next week. We'll have that for you in your extended forecast.
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6: I'm Pete Ricketts, and I approve this message.
7: Dan Osborne says he's one of us.
6: But his campaign is about enriching himself.
8: Osborne and his wife funnel campaign money into shady companies they control.
7: Nearly $500,000
6: right into Osborne's pockets.
7: Some of that money was raised with Dana Chasen,
8: a man accused of trafficking girls for Jeffrey Epstein.
7: Dan Osborne is gonna change Washington? Give me a break. Dan Osborne's just in it for himself.
8: For himself.
6: Osborne's just in it for himself.
9: Back to NCN. Let's take a look at some other top stories from around the state. Well, summer is the time to enjoy the great outdoors, but if you're doing so, you're not alone. The U.S. Centers for Disease Control and Prevention says bugs are posing a big problem, with reported cases of vector-borne diseases doubling over the last two decades. Flies, mosquitoes, ticks, all ones to watch out for, as well as that new world screwworm in parts of the U.S. Maribel Gonzalez has more.
10: New world screwworm, after six decades, is back in Texas.
11: The flesh-eating screwworm has wriggled its way back into the U.S. That's parasitic flies laying eggs in open wounds, with the Department of Agriculture reporting cases in Texas livestock and a dog in New Mexico.
12: As they are feeding on living flesh, they'll actually screw deep down into the tissues as they're feeding.
11: In the 1970s, the New World screwworm outbreak cost hundreds of millions of dollars in cattle losses in the Lone Star State. Officials say the return of screwworm is due to illegal cattle smuggling. So the USDA closed southern border ports to livestock from Mexico in July 2025 and began fly sterilization.
13: We have already begun production on, with a capacity to produce 300 million sterile screwworm flies per

0: per week, and that's how we eradicate the parasite.
1: Meantime, Lyme and other tick-borne diseases are surging, with the CDC reporting an uptick in visits to U.S. emergency rooms for tick bites this spring.
2: One of the most important things is to ensure that you're properly covered with clothing as you go out into tick habitat. So that's long pants, socks and shoes.
1: And as many as 450,000 people in the U.S. may have alpha-gal syndrome from Lone Star tick bites, which can trigger an allergy to red meat and even dairy.
3: If I do remove a tick from the dog, I put it in a Ziploc bag and I hold on to it. That way, if my dog were to start to get sick, and this would apply to humans as well, you can take that tick with you to the doctor or to the vet.
1: I'm Maribel Gonzalez reporting.
4: Expectations a bit tempered for Nebraska football this season. Details next in sports. You're watching News Channel Nebraska.
5: Well, thank goodness that's over for now, as once the heat wave has passed, which it has for the most part, there'll still be a few warm spots up north, as you can see, and out in the panhandle. Things should settle down into this 80s and 90s system for about a week or so, but there is a chance for more dangerous heat coming in the next 7 to 10 days. Still too early to know how intense it will be, but we may not be out of the frying pan quite yet. We're certainly not into the fire. As we mentioned there, things much more normal temperature-wise for this time of year. 60s for most of the northern half of the state for your overnight lows tonight, 70s for most of the southern half. We'll also see showers and storms in that area, mostly south of I-80 and out in the panhandle as well. Not expecting any severe weather this week, just your run-of-the-mill showers and storms. Tomorrow, once again, things will flip-flop. While the overnight, it's going to be cooler up north and warmer in the south during the day, warmer up north and out in the panhandle with highs in the 90s, and cooler in the south with mostly 80s, with the exception of the southeast and southwest corners. We'll see a few more sprinkles, maybe a few storms out west. Otherwise, lots of sunshine for tomorrow. And then, as we mentioned, we settle into that nice pattern of 80s and 90s for most of us for the rest of the week, and that includes the northeast staying nice and cool compared to what we've had all the way through. And then that heat starts to creep back in starting on Monday with highs in the 90s. Again, we could be getting another blast of heat probably mid next week if it hits. Southeast also seeing things settle down into the 80s after the next day or so in the 90s, and then back up into the 90s early next week. Central staying nice and chilly, comparatively speaking, all the way through, with a possibility of a little precipitation on Thursday. I know a lot of us are not going to get the rain that we truly need or want, but a little bit here and there throughout the week, then back up into the 90s early next week. Northwest is still going to be the hottest part of the state. I'm afraid you're not getting too much relief. The only thing you can look forward to is not having those really high heat indexes, or indices as they call them, because that shouldn't really go up more than a couple of degrees beyond what you see with the temperature. Now, Sunday is going to be the hot day, and it's going to stay warm into Monday. So not a lot of relief, but some, at least with the humidity being much lower. And the Southwest staying in the 90s as well, not quite as hot as the Northwest there, but not as much relief as the rest of the state. And it looks like your next rain chances are going to be Thursday and then early next week. Again, possibility of another heat wave next week, so enjoy the cool weather while it lasts.
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0: The American Legion Class A Junior State Tournament down to the Final Four. Let's take a look at the scores from yesterday. Lincoln Southwest stayed unbeaten, using a 7-run fourth to pull away from Creighton Prep 14-6. And next up for Cornhusker Heating and Air will be Lincoln East after the Duncan Jets eliminated host Hastings in a 16-0 rout. Bennington also stayed alive, taking down Papillion La Vista in an elimination game 11-3. The semifinals will be at Duncan Field in Hastings this evening. Well, the outlook on Husker football, not exactly bright across the Big Ten footprint, now spreading coast to coast. The unofficial preseason rankings for Nebraska sorted out. Big Red slotted 11th. Nebraska sitting ahead of some of the more downtrodden programs of late. Your Rutgers, your Purdue's, Northwestern's, even UCLA and Wisconsin. But Minnesota, a spot ahead of Nebraska in 10th. Ohio State expected to be the front runner in the conference, followed by Oregon, then defending national champion Indiana, who received 5 first place votes. It's the 10th time since the poll was introduced in 2011 where the Buckeyes were voted the top preseason team in the conference. College football is just 1 month away. A Nebraska team had a chance to preview the season yesterday. After a 6-5 year last fall, Nebraska Kearney was at MIAA Football Media Days preparing for their upcoming season. Head coach Ryan Held at his fourth season at the helm. He spoke at the podium along with seniors Carter Klein and Parker Wise. The Lopers finished 6th in the conference last year, and Held says they have to earn their spot toward the top this year.
1: I'm excited. This is the most excited I've been. Now, in the MIAA, you can be excited and be 4-7. But I think we can compete against anybody in this league now, and we got voted 7th, and that's okay. We'll use that as motivation, but we haven't earned it. So we have to be able to earn it on the football field, not talk about it.
0: UNK returns all-conference running back Isaiah Harris for one more season after he suffered a season-ending injury midway through last fall. The Lopers were 4-1 and averaging 28 points per game while with Harris. They finished 2-4, scored just 18 a game without him.
1: You look at the two teams that won the MIAA, our defense played well enough in those games. We have to be better offensively. We have to score more points in those games to take the next step. And, you know, that's just a work in progress that we need to do. We've tweaked some things in the spring. And we feel, you know, we figure, you know, what we have is something that can give us a chance.
0: The Lopers kick off the season August 28th at home against in-state rival Wayne State. It's the first

of 6 UNK games that'll be airing this fall on News Channel Nebraska. Volleyball also only a few weeks away from putting on a showcase after losing to eventual national

0: also be held at PBA. And Husker fans in central Nebraska will get a rare chance to see their basketball team close to home this fall. Nebraska men taking on Kansas State October 26th at the Big Iron Event Center in Grand Island. The exhibition comes after the Huskers' historic Sweet 16 season. Local leaders say they expect the game to sell out quickly and bring thousands to the area.
1: It didn't seem realistic. We're a small town, and to get a major Division I school to come here and play, was just there's a lot of moving pieces that made it work. Things seemed to fit. We had the right dates, the right kind of opportunity, the right kind of support here in our local community from Pinnacle Bank, and just everything seemed to line up to where it worked, and I was thrilled.
0: The matchup, the latest high-profile sporting event for Grand Island after hosting professional Love Volleyball and Nebraska Siege Arena Football at the Big Iron Event Center. Local tourism officials say attracting marquee events part of a broader effort to establish Grand Island as a sports destination.
2: I think they might be taking a page from John Cook's playbook and getting the team out into the state. I mean, obviously, the Nebraska are huge fans, but you can never take for granted for that. And getting out into the Grand Island market, the Tri-Cities area, and get the fans here a chance to come and see the Huskers and what they're going to look like is going to help really solidify a lot of those fans going forward. So I think it's a savvy move by the athletic department.
0: Ticket information, tip-off times, and television details will all be announced later this summer. And that's sports for your Tuesday. Stick around. We've got more news and weather on the way. Thanks for joining us. Have a great day. This is News Channel Nebraska.

0: Well, hello there and good morning. It's Tuesday, July 28th, and you're watching News Channel Nebraska. My name is Eric McKay. Thank you so much for joining us. Coming up for you this hour, a man who lost handily in the May primary now suing the party for which he ran. Details on the lawsuit coming up, and how a new donation could be transformational for a city's efforts to bring more events to town. Details there and much more coming up. But first, temps starting to settle down a little bit today. Let's get the details now from Michael J. Anthony in your AccuWeather forecast.
1: Well, we made it through that dangerous heat wave, and now we are as cool as the other side of the pillow, well, relatively speaking, compared to what we've had, as we'll see highs in the 80s for most of the southern half of the state, 90s for most of the northern half. Still a whole lot better than what we have had. And even when you factor in the heat index, it really shouldn't go even above 100. So we've got that going for us, which is nice. Tonight we'll drop down into the 60s for most of the north and the southwest, 70s for the overnight lows for the rest of the state. We will see scattered showers and storms along that southern belt and out into the panhandle as well. Not expecting any severe weather though. Things are going to warm up a bit tomorrow out in the panhandle with highs in the mid-90s, 80s for most of the south, 90s for the rest of the state and in the southeast, and lots of sunshine tomorrow except for out west.
0: We'll have your full forecast coming up later this hour. First, though, let's take a look at our top headlines today. A man who was once attempting to run as the Democratic nominee for a U.S. Senate seat in Nebraska is now suing the Nebraska Democratic Party. William Forbes is an anti-abortion pastor from Paxton who lost in the primary to Cindy Burbank in resounding fashion. He attended a Republican Party training event before filing as a Democratic candidate to contest Burbank. Now, Paxton claims the Democratic Party has to follow state law and appoint a new person to run. Burbank had said she planned to drop out if she didn't see a path to victory, and did so a day after signatures were certified for independent candidate Dan Osborne, who's running against incumbent Senator Pete Ricketts and Legalized Marijuana Now Representative Mike Marvin. A hearing in Forbes' case is set for tomorrow. The deadline for Democrats to submit a new nominee is September 1st. President Donald Trump has asked the Supreme Court to allow his executive order to move forward that would curb mail-in voting. The president asking the high court to make a decision months before the midterm election. 23 Democratic-led states sued to stop the executive order. They argued the Constitution leaves it up to the states to run their elections, not the

0: White House. Dozens of precincts in Nebraska conduct their elections entirely via the mail, including 11 different counties. Protecting the right to vote via mail was the subject of a rally over the weekend. Organizers stress that a reliable postal system is critical for local communities, including vote-by-mail operations during elections. One letter carrier at the rally said every American, no matter their status, should get the opportunity to access the ballot box.
1: It's a need because we have people that it's difficult for them to get to the polls. Just this past primary, I was required to be out in Washington, D.C. If I wouldn't have had the ability to vote by mail, I may have missed my opportunity to get my voice heard.
0: A federal district court blocked President Trump's executive order for this year's election in the states that sued. A federal appeals court upheld that decision over the weekend. Valentine is a popular place for tourists this time of year, but community leaders say a new project could help bring even more people to the town year-round. Casey Wannenberg has details about the Cherry County Event Center.
2: From Nebraska's tallest waterfall to the Niobrara National Scenic River.
3: This is a mirror.
2: And even the state's first international dark sky park.
4: It's way fun.
2: The Valentine area is known for its natural beauty and outdoor recreation.
5: We have golfing, we have fishing. Great opportunity for tourism growth.
2: To build on that momentum, the Cherry County Tourism Board is working to bring an event center to Valentine.
6: I think it's important for our area because there are lots of events that we could host here and show people the beauty of our area.
2: So far, around half of the $5 million needed for the project has been raised. If funding continues, organizers hope to break ground next spring.
5: There's definitely a need. So this is something that was in the works about 30 years ago, and we had approximately 8 attempts.
2: And right now, there's added incentive to give, with an anonymous donor matching contributions over the next 30 days.
6: Even if you want to donate $100, you know, just anything helps. You know, if you want to have the building named after you, $1.5 million.
2: County leaders looked at several locations before deciding to build near Mid Plains Community College, using land donated by the college.
6: With Mid Plains, they will supervise, they will set up all the events. They will do the setup, the cleanup. They're totally in charge. Plus, they know how to do it. They already have an event center in McCook.
2: In addition to traditional donations and pledges, people can also give in non-traditional ways, like stocks.
5: We need to have young people in our area, and if they have to have young people, you have to have families. And we feel that's probably one of the essential things of this project and why it would be considered a need, because we need to create more jobs and opportunities for young people to raise their families in the Cherry County community.
2: A community working to grow tourism and opportunity. In Valentine, Casey Wannenberg, News Channel, Nebraska.
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0: substantially. And as Darsha Dodge from our partners at 1011 Now reports, it's keeping many from advancing to the next level in their careers.
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3: Working mom Elisa Payton has three kids and just as many jobs.
1: I have my full-time job. I have a part-time job. I own a sourdough bakery business, and we both donate plasma. Like, we do a lot.
3: She and her husband spend more than double their mortgage on childcare every month, a reality for many across Nebraska. Even Lincoln Senator and new dad, George Dungan.
4: 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And so I'm home with Stellan 3 days a week, Mondays, Wednesdays, and Fridays.
3: The experts say it's a community problem and a community solution.
5: The degree to which a community is thriving depends on its children. And so I think that we really have to think about this is a community issue.
3: First Five Nebraska has an affordability calculator aimed at visualizing the impact.
6: Let's use Lancaster County as an example. For a family of four making the county's average median income, child care for two would be about 20% of their income, or about 2.5 of these blocks. But for the same family at 185% of the federal poverty line, that jumps to 36%. That's about 4.5 of these blocks.
3: For Dungan, there's hope in the next session they can address the affordability crisis on the front end.
4: I think that involves making sure we have good paying jobs. It means making sure we have affordable housing. But all of those things play into making sure that Nebraska is a place where people can raise a family and want to raise a family.
3: Until then, the strain of inadequate access to care remains. Something First Five says costs the Nebraska economy nearly $2 billion every year.
1: I know just from like family perspective, again, it's an entire person's yearly income to pay for childcare. And it's just not sustainable.
0: A Central Nebraska City Council giving the go-ahead to a plan to add veteran parking signs in city-owned parking lots. The Hastings City Council yesterday unanimously approved the resolution that addresses the placement of the signs in city lots. Supporters say the goal is to recognize veterans and increase visibility for service members and military families. One of the groups backing the effort says it's part of a broader initiative to honor military members and communities nationwide.
7: We started the Armed Forces Council. We're trying to do some initiatives to bring more attention to our military folks across the United States. And so, being that we represent the men and women that work on the railroad across the entire United States, we wanted to start placing these signs in our hometown.
0: City officials say they'll be working with partners to determine locations and a timeline for installing the new veteran parking signs. The temperatures getting back to normal around the state starting today. Details on the way in your AccuWeather forecast. 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
5: Over 4 now. We may get one more last blast of summer next week or the week after, but for now, give your AC a little bit of a break, wipe your brow, and enjoy much more normal temps for this time of year for the rest of this week. We'll see 80s for most of the southern half of the state today, 90s for most of the northern half, and we'll be dropping down into the 60s up north. It'll get a little cooler up there and stay a little warmer down south and in the southeast. Kind of flip-flops, and the same thing will happen again tomorrow. After we see some scattered showers and storms tonight, right along that southern ridge underneath I-80 and out in the panhandle as well. Maybe a few strong storms, but not expecting anything of the severe variety pretty much at all this week. Just a few off and on rain and light storm chances. Tomorrow, as we mentioned, it'll flip-flop, warm up north with highs in the 90s for most of that area, also in the 90s down in the southeast, but most of the southern half of Nebraska will be the cooler spot with highs only in the 80s. We'll see a few scattered showers and storms out in the panhandle, lots of sunshine for the rest of the state, but temps settling into a nice consistent pattern. There is a chance for some more heat coming next week. We'll have that for you in your extended forecast.
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10: You like that if you're outdoors. On this July the 28th, let's take a look back at this date in history. This is an important day in world history. World War I began on this date in 1914. The global conflict got underway when Austria-Hungary declared war on Serbia. That came a month after a Bosnian Serb assassinated the Austro-Hungarian Archduke Franz Ferdinand. By the end of the war, November 11th, 1918, more than 8.5 million troops had been killed in the fighting. About 48,000 Nebraskans fought for the U.S. in World War I. On this date in 1986, an EF4 tornado touched down in South Sioux City. It was part of an intense line of storms that hit Nebraska, South Dakota, and Iowa. Really did major damage in Iowa. Slammed into a coal-burning power plant, caused about $50 million worth of damage there. Also damaged a store, flattened a motel, derailed a train as well. Part of a large system of storms that hit South Sioux on this date. And on this date in 1984, the Summer Olympics began in Los Angeles. A lot of communist countries weren't there, though. They stayed away in response to the U.S.-led boycott of the 1980 Games in Moscow. And one of the highlights for the U.S. in 84, Mary Lou Retton became the first American woman to win gold in the all-around gymnastics competition. There was also a fairly large Nebraska presence in 1984. Jim Hartung, Scott Johnson, and Jim Mikus from UNL, all part of the men's gymnastics gold medal squad. Wakefield native Lisa Rohde, part of a silver medal rowing team, and 6 different athletes from UNL, many of them originally from Jamaica, competed in running events in Los Angeles as well. It's coming back to LA, the next Summer Olympics. Be interesting to see what kind of Nebraska representation we get that time around. We got more news and weather coming your way next. Thank you so much for joining us. Have a great day. This is News Channel Nebraska.
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10: Well, thank goodness that's over for now, as once the heat wave has passed, which it has for the most part, there'll still be a few warm spots up north, as you can see, and out in the panhandle. Things should settle down into this 80s and 90s system for about a week or so, but there is a chance for more dangerous heat coming in the next 7 to 10 days. Still too early to know how intense it will be, but we may not be out of the frying pan quite yet. We're certainly not into the fire. As we mentioned there, things much more normal temperature-wise for this time of year. 60s for most of the northern half of the state for your overnight lows tonight, 70s for most of the southern half. We'll also see showers and storms in that area, mostly south of I-80 and out in the panhandle as well. Not expecting any severe weather this week, just your run-of-the-mill showers and storms. Tomorrow, once again, things will flip-flop. While the overnight, it's going to be cooler up north and warmer in the south during the day, warmer up north and out in the panhandle with highs in the 90s, and cooler in the south with mostly 80s with the exception of the southeast and southwest corners. We'll see a few more sprinkles, maybe a few storms out west. Otherwise, lots of sunshine for tomorrow. And then, as we mentioned, we settle into that nice pattern of 80s and 90s for most of us for the rest of the week, and that includes the northeast staying nice and cool compared to what we've had all the way through. And then that heat starts to creep back in starting on Monday with highs in the 90s. Again, we could be getting another blast of heat probably mid next week if it hits. Southeast also seeing things settle down into the 80s after the next day or so in the 90s, and then back up into the 90s early next week. Central staying nice and chilly, comparatively speaking, all the way through with a possibility of a little precipitation on Thursday. I know a lot of us are not going to get the rain that we truly need or want, but a little bit here and there throughout the week, then back up into the 90s early next week. Northwest is still going to be the hottest part of the state. I'm afraid you're not getting too much relief. The only thing you can look forward to is not having those really high heat indexes, or indices as they call them, because that shouldn't really go up more than a couple of degrees beyond what you see with the temperature. Now, Sunday is going to be the hot day, and it's going to stay warm into Monday. So not a lot of relief, but some, at least with the humidity being much lower. And the Southwest staying in the 90s as well, not quite as hot as the Northwest there, but not as much relief as the rest of the state. And it looks like your next rain chances are going to be Thursday and then early next week. Again, possibility of another heat wave next week, so enjoy the cool weather while it lasts.

0: The market for a new car, be prepared for some sticker shock. Unfortunately, the used car market, not much better right now. Jen Sullivan looks at what's driving up those costs and how you can find the best deal.
1: The sticker price for new cars has hit near record highs. Last month, buyers paid an average of just under $49,000 for a new vehicle, according to Edmunds transaction data. The average transaction price for a three-year-old used car was over $32,000.
2: We've seen dramatic increases when it comes to price of vehicles, both new and used.
1: Ivan Drury with Edmunds says one of the reasons cars are more expensive is all that high technology that is now featured in cars.
2: It could be everything from the powertrain to the infotainment system, safety features. There can be a lot of change from one year to the next.
1: Drury says the car industry is still recovering from pandemic supply chain issues when there was a very high demand for cars and not enough supply.
2: We had that component. But things never really go down.
1: Because of the high costs, Edmunds found more people are putting less money down and taking out longer loans to purchase a car. In some cases, financing for 84 months. Interest rates on car loans can vary drastically depending on your credit score. If you have good credit, you can pay around 4.55% for a new car. But if you have poor credit, you can be hit with an average interest rate of 16%, according to Experian.
2: If you're not super picky, you'll find 25 to 30% of the vehicles on the lot in January will be from the prior model year, brand new.
1: Drury says while buyers have less wiggle room to negotiate the price these days, you can negotiate things like the extended warranty. He also suggests shopping around to compare prices. For Consumer Watch, I'm Jen Sullivan.
0: Oil prices fell sharply yesterday after a pause in fighting between the U.S. and Iran. That came after weeks of escalating tensions that helped drive oil and gas prices higher. Michael Yoshida has more on what's causing the market move and what it could mean for drivers this summer.
3: We've seen this pattern before, opening for diplomacy and oil prices drop. And while this latest pause is giving markets a chance to breathe, the real test is whether it will hold long enough to bring drivers some relief at the pump.
4: Oil prices tumbled Monday in one of the biggest single-day drops since late May.
5: We're really experiencing kind of the oil market roller coaster ride of 2026.
4: For months, oil markets have used any sign of good news as a reason for prices to fall. Optimism that's kept crude oil prices from soaring. The recent ceasefire also helped, allowing hundreds of millions of barrels to escape the Strait of Hormuz. But shipping traffic has again slowed to a trickle, and the market's resilience may be starting to fade.
5: In the last couple of weeks, the fighting flared again. We saw oil prices above $100 a barrel last week, and that's an indication that inventories are becoming very tight and the market has these concerns.
4: The big question now, if the conflict continues, how long can stockpiles keep demand low? China has been leaning on reserves built up before the war. The U.S. and other countries have tapped emergency supplies, too.
5: We can keep it up for a matter of a few more months, but as those inventories drain, that means that the cushion for a future oil market supply disruption is very thin.
4: So if demand picks back up while supplies remain tight, drivers could be in for a rough end to the summer. As of Monday, AAA says regular gas averaged $4.11 a gallon nationwide, up 23 cents from a month ago, and more than a dollar higher than before the war.
6: Americans probably, at least for now, may not see much of a drop in gasoline prices, because while oil is dropping significantly, it's only the cost of oil dropping, whereas gasoline and diesel fuel not seeing much of a drop yet.
3: And experts say there's another wild card at play here as well. If the strait does reopen, any new toll payments could still impact supply and prices. That's because those additional costs, they could impact insurance and whether companies are even willing to send their ships through the strait. In Washington, I'm Michael Yoshida.
0: Tornadoes slamming communities in the Midwest yesterday. We've got details next. First, Michael J. Anthony in your AccuWeather forecast.
7: Well, we made it through that dangerous heat wave, and now we are as cool as the other side of the pillow, well, relatively speaking, compared to what we've had, as we'll see highs in the 80s for most of the southern half of the state, 90s for most of the northern half. Still a whole lot better than what we have had. And even when you factor in the heat index, it really shouldn't go even above 100. So we've got that going for us, which is nice. Tonight, we'll drop down into the 60s for most of the north and the southwest, 70s for the overnight lows for the rest of the state. We will see scattered showers and storms along that southern belt and out into the panhandle as well. Not expecting any severe weather, though. Things are going to warm up a bit tomorrow out in the panhandle with highs in the mid-90s, 80s for most of the south, 90s for the rest of the state and in the southeast, and lots of sunshine tomorrow except for out west.

0: day of weather elsewhere in the Midwest. A massive tornado struck in Wisconsin, leaving destruction in its path, while severe thunderstorms with damaging winds hit other parts of the region as well. Reed Binion has more.
1: The house started shaking, and I was like, oh, this is really serious. So yeah, I broke down because, you know, I was just alone.
2: A Wisconsin resident recounting the terrifying moments a tornado ripped through her town on Monday.
1: I know I had to get in the basement, but I was hiding in a small room where we put our shoes. That's when I started praying, and I'm glad God heard my prayer to protect my mom.
2: The devastating twister ripped through parts of Menasha and Appleton, Wisconsin, damaging homes, uprooting trees, and knocking out power for thousands of customers. In the aftermath, communities are pulling together.
3: The neighbors are really good about everything. It's a nice cohesive group. Here, people stepped in to do what they could do.
2: Neighbors helping neighbors, working together as their communities recover.
4: We had a tornado. That's not important. This stuff right here, all these people coming together, that's what's important.
2: Severe weather hit other parts of the Midwest too, including Illinois. In Chicago, heavy rain caused flooding. Video showed cars stuck in high water, drivers forced to leave their vehicles behind.
5: The water just started rising all of a sudden, and there was no going back because there was a lot of cars behind me.
2: The first round of storms in Chicago hit so suddenly that two contractors got trapped in a storm sewer. As of Monday night, crews had managed to rescue one of the workers. I'm Reed Binion reporting.
0: Nebraska Task Force 1 heading home after a 12-day deployment in Live Oak County, Texas. Crews from the Cornhusker State helped prepare communities for potential flooding in the Nueces River Basin. The task force says members visited more than 240 residents, sharing flood safety information, confirming evacuation plans, and identifying people who might need extra assistance during an emergency. Officials say crews also monitored river conditions, inspected bridges and dams, and kept swift water rescue teams on standby while working alongside Texas emergency management agencies before returning to Nebraska today. The Niobrara National Scenic River has reached record high water temperatures multiple times in recent weeks, according to federal monitoring data. The U.S. Geological Survey stream gauge at Berry Bridge recorded a temperature of 91 degrees on July 19th. That set a new high. But that record was broken just days later when the water temp climbed to nearly 93 degrees on July 26th. The National Park Service works with the USGS to track river conditions critical for aquatic life and water clarity. Some data records, including flows and height, date back roughly 8 decades. Authorities are investigating after a Dawson County deputy was attacked during a traffic stop late Friday. Sheriff's officials say the deputy pulled a vehicle over in the Lexington area. Authorities say as the deputy approached, both 46-year-old Jose Andres Jacinto and 21-year-old Andres Diego got out of the vehicle. Authorities say the two got into a physical struggle with the deputy while that confrontation was going on. 38-year-old Melvin Herrera Gomez drove off. All three men were eventually found, arrested, and booked in the Dawson County Jail. In an emotional interview, former U.S. Senator from Nebraska Ben Sasse spoke about death and living with metastasized stage 4 pancreatic cancer while he's dying from the disease. An investigational drug is helping him and other patients who are out of options to live a little longer. Mandy Gaither has more.
6: Right at bedtime, I take my few hundred milligrams of daraxonrasib.
7: He knows he's dying, but with this experimental pill, former U.S. Senator Ben Sasse is able to spend a little more time with his wife and children, something that advanced pancreatic cancer hasn't allowed before.
6: Cancer has been thought to be undruggable.
8: Daraxonrasib is definitely a game changer.
7: At the Fred and Pamela Buffett Cancer Center in Omaha, Nebraska, metastatic pancreatic cancer patients who are out of options now have access to the same drug that Sasse is taking through an expanded access program, which allows them to receive the investigational drug while it awaits review by the U.S. Food and Drug Administration. Dr. Kelsey Clute sees firsthand the difference this medication is making in patients' lives.
8: Not only are we seeing that this drug can more effectively control the cancer and help people live longer, but it's also doing that with less serious side effects and in a way that's helping manage their symptoms.
7: Daraxonrasib works by targeting something called RAS mutations. It's a protein that drives the growth of most pancreatic cancers. Klute says there's a lot of excitement about how these RAS inhibitors may be used in the future and if they can help other cancers.
8: Can we use them in earlier stages of cancer? Can we combine them with chemotherapy or other cancer treatments that might really harness the power, you know, the efficacy of these drugs?
7: For Health Minute, I'm Mandy Gaither.
0: Half a dozen first responders were honored for saving a child's life recently. The six members of Lincoln Fire and Rescue recognized during a ceremony yesterday. They were credited for using an app for medical crises for a child. It's called Hantavi. It gives first responders specific action based on a child's age and weight to determine the right dosages they can receive and similar information needed in vital situations.
9: We always go into it is we're trying to give the family more time with their loved ones. This is a child that's going to go back to their family and still go to recess, still go to school, still go to school lunch, still have birthday parties. So it means everything.
0: LFR says they do CPR training with paramedics once a week, as well as keeping staff informed on the latest ways to utilize the app. A math teacher from central Nebraska ranks top 20 in the world in his age division at the conclusion of an international competition. Tony Lauders finished 20th in the men's 35 to 39 division at the Masters CrossFit Games this past weekend in California. Lauders got his start in the sport 11 years ago, earned his first qualification to the final site this year by finishing in the top 30 at the semifinals. His best finish in the 8 separate workouts was 12, when he had to do 3 sets of thrusters followed by 3 burpees over the bar, getting it done in 2 minutes and 39 seconds.

0: Temps are still hot. Nowhere near, though, what we've seen the last few days. Details next in your AccuWeather forecast. 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
2: That is all over for now. We may get one more last blast of summer next week or the week after, but for now, give your AC a little bit of a break, wipe your brow, and enjoy much more normal temps for this time of year for the rest of this week. We'll see 80s for most of the southern half of the state today, 90s for most of the northern half, and we'll be dropping down into the 60s up north. It'll get a little cooler up there and stay a little warmer down south and in the southeast. Kind of flip-flops, and the same thing will happen again tomorrow. After we see some scattered showers and storms tonight, right along that southern ridge underneath I-80 and out in the panhandle as well. Maybe a few strong storms, but not expecting anything of the severe variety pretty much at all this week. Just a few off and on rain and light storm chances. Tomorrow, as we mentioned, it'll flip-flop, warm up north with highs in the 90s for most of that area, also in the 90s down in the southeast, but most of the southern half of Nebraska will be the cooler spot with highs only in the 80s. We'll see a few scattered showers and storms out in the panhandle, lots of sunshine for the rest of the state, but temps settling into a nice consistent pattern. There is a chance for some more heat coming next week. We'll have that for you in your extended forecast.
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22: 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No matter who you are, where you live, or what you believe, we are all Nebraskans.
0: Again, let's take a look at some other top stories from around the state. Well, summer is the time to enjoy the great outdoors, but if you're doing so, you're not alone. The U.S. Centers for Disease Control and Prevention says bugs are posing a big problem, with reported cases of vector-borne diseases doubling over the last two decades. Flies, mosquitoes, ticks, all ones to watch out for, as well as that New World screwworm in parts of the U.S. Maribel Gonzalez has more.
23: New World screwworm, after six decades, is back in Texas.
24: The flesh-eating screwworm has wriggled its way back into the U.S. That's parasitic flies laying eggs in open wounds, with the Department of Agriculture reporting cases in Texas livestock and a dog in New Mexico.
25: As they are feeding on living flesh, they'll actually screw deep down into the tissues as they're feeding.
24: In the 1970s, the New World screwworm outbreak cost hundreds of millions of dollars in cattle losses in the Lone Star State. Officials say the return of screwworm is due to illegal cattle smuggling, so the USDA closed southern border ports to livestock from Mexico in July 2025 and began fly sterilization.
26: We have already begun production on, with a capacity to produce 300 million sterile screwworm flies per week, and that's how we eradicate the parasite.
24: Meantime, Lyme and other tick-borne diseases are surging, with the CDC reporting an uptick in visits to U.S. emergency rooms for tick bites this spring.
27: One of the most important things is to ensure that you're properly covered with clothing as you go out into tick habitat. So that's long pants, socks and shoes.
24: And as many as 450,000 people in the U.S. may have alpha-gal syndrome from Lone Star tick bites, which can trigger an allergy to red meat and even dairy.
25: If I do remove a tick from the dog, I put it in a Ziploc bag and I hold on to it. That way, if my dog were to start to get sick, and this would apply to humans as well, you can take that tick with you to the doctor or to the vet.
24: I'm Maribel Gonzalez reporting.
0: Expectations a bit tempered for Nebraska football this season. Details next in sports. You're watching News Channel Nebraska.
2: That's over for now, as once the heat wave has passed, which it has for the most part, there'll still be a few warm spots up north, as you can see, and out in the panhandle. Things should settle down into this 80s and 90s system for about a week or so, but there is a chance for more dangerous heat coming in the next 7 to 10 days. Still too early to know how intense it will be, but we may not be out of the frying pan quite yet. We're certainly not into the fire, as we mentioned there. Things much more normal temperature-wise for this time of year. 60s for most of the northern half of the state for your overnight lows tonight, 70s for most of the southern half. We'll also see showers and storms in that area, mostly south of I-80 and out in the panhandle as well. Not expecting any severe weather this week, just your run-of-the-mill showers and storms. Tomorrow, once again, things will flip-flop. While the overnight, it's going to be cooler up north and warmer in the south during the day, warmer up north and out in the panhandle with highs in the 90s, and cooler in the south with mostly 80s, with the exception of the southeast and southwest corners. We'll see a few more sprinkles and maybe a few storms out west. Otherwise, lots of sunshine for tomorrow. And then, as we mentioned, we settle into that nice pattern of 80s and 90s for most of us for the rest of the week. And that includes the northeast staying nice and cool compared to what we've had all the way through. And then that heat starts to creep back in starting on Monday with highs in the 90s. Again, we could be getting another blast of heat probably mid next week if it hits. Southeast also seeing things settle down into the 80s after the next day or so in the 90s, and then back up into the 90s early next week. Central staying nice and chilly, comparatively speaking, all the way through, with a possibility of a little precipitation on Thursday. I know a lot of us are not going to get the rain that we truly need or want, but a little bit here and there throughout the week, then back up into the 90s early next week. Northwest is still going to be the hottest part of the state. I'm afraid you're not getting too much relief. The only thing you can look forward to is not having those really high heat indexes, or indices as they call them, because that shouldn't really go up more than a couple of degrees beyond what you see with the temperature. Now, Sunday is going to be the hot day, and it's going to stay warm into Monday. So not a lot of relief, but some, at least with the humidity being much lower. And the Southwest staying in the 90s as well, not quite as hot as the Northwest there, but not as much relief as the rest of the state. And it looks like your next rain chances are going to be Thursday and then early next week. Again, possibility of another heat wave next week, so enjoy the cool weather while it lasts.
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8: 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I am currently a nutrition specialist and a nutrition supervisor at Faith Health. 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This is important to ensure full recovery. In the nutrition department, we all work together and overall help each other out in any situation. And also, we work with other staff, such as the dietitians and nurses, to ensure each patient's needs are being met. Faith Health is different than other places that I've worked, as I feel like I've built a lot of relationships here. I feel like I can go to the people above me and not only speak with them about work, but also other life-related situations, which is really important, and it makes me feel welcome every day. Having Faith Health in the community matters, as all individuals need a strong support system for their overall well-being. Community, that's what Faith Health means to me.

0: American Legion Class A Junior State Tournament down to the Final Four. Let's take a look at the scores from yesterday. Lincoln Southwest stayed unbeaten, using a 7-run fourth to pull away from Creighton Prep 14-6. And next up for Cornhusker Heating and Air will be Lincoln East, after the Duncan Jets eliminated host Hastings in a 16-0 rout. Bennington also stayed alive, taking down Papillion La Vista in an elimination game 11-3. The semifinals will be at Duncan Field in Hastings this evening. Well, the outlook on Husker football, not exactly bright across the Big Ten footprint, now spreading coast to coast. The unofficial preseason rankings for Nebraska sorted out. Big Red slotted 11th. Nebraska sitting ahead of some of the more downtrodden programs of late. Your Rutgers, your Purdue's, Northwestern's, even UCLA and Wisconsin. But Minnesota, a spot ahead of Nebraska in 10th. Ohio State expected to be the front runner in the conference, followed by Oregon, then defending national champion Indiana, who received 5 first-place votes. It's the 10th time since the poll was introduced in 2011 where the Buckeyes were voted the top preseason team in the conference. College football is just 1 month away. A Nebraska team had a chance to preview the season yesterday. After a 6-5 year last fall, Nebraska Kearney was at MIAA Football Media Days preparing for their upcoming season. Head coach Ryan Held, at his fourth season at the helm, he spoke at the podium along with seniors Carter Klein and Parker Wise. The Lopers finished 6th in the conference last year, and Held says they have to earn their spot toward the top this year.
1: I'm excited. This is the most excited I've been. Now, in the MIAA, you can be excited and be 4-7. But I think we can compete against anybody in this league now, and we got voted 7th, and that's okay. We'll use that as motivation, but we haven't earned it. So we have to be able to earn it on the football field, not talk about it.
0: UNK returns all-conference running back Isaiah Harris for one more season after he suffered a season-ending injury midway through last fall. The Lopers were 4-1 and averaging 28 points per game while with Harris. They finished 2-4, scored just 18 a game without him.
1: You look at the two teams that won the MIAA, our defense played well enough in those

games. We have to be better offensively. We have to score more points in those games to take the next step. And, you know, that's just a work in progress that

0: Andy Jackson and Bergen Riley unless they cash in on their extra year of eligibility. This year's roster will be on full display Sunday, August 16th for the annual red-white scrimmage at Pinnacle Bank Arena this year. Tickets for the annual practice among fellow Huskers go on sale Thursday, along with seats for the regular season matchup against Creighton, which will also be held at PBA. And Husker fans in central Nebraska will get a rare chance to see their basketball team close to home this fall. Nebraska men taking on Kansas State October 26th at the Big Iron Event Center in Grand Island. The exhibition comes after the Huskers' historic Sweet 16 season. The local leaders say they expect the game to sell out quickly and bring thousands to the area.
1: It didn't seem realistic. We're a small town, and to get a major Division I school to come here and play, was just there's a lot of moving pieces that made it work. Things seemed to fit. We had the right dates, the right kind of opportunity, the right kind of support here in our local community from Pinnacle Bank, and just everything seemed to line up to where it worked, and I was thrilled.
0: The matchup, the latest high-profile sporting event for Grand Island after hosting Professional Love Volleyball and Nebraska Siege Arena Football at the Big Iron Event Center. Local tourism officials say attracting marquee events part of a broader effort to establish Grand Island as a sports destination.
2: I think they might be taking a page from John Cook's playbook and getting the team out into the state. I mean, obviously, the Nebraska are huge fans, but you can never take for granted for that. And getting out into the Grand Island market, the Tri-Cities area, and get the fans here a chance to come and see the Huskers and what they're going to look like is going to help really solidify a lot of those fans going forward. So I think it's a savvy move by the athletic department.
0: Ticket information, tip-off times, and television details will all be announced later this summer. And that's sports for your Tuesday. Stick around. We've got more news and weather on the way. Thanks for joining us. Have a great day. This is News Channel Nebraska.

0: Well, hello there. It is Tuesday, July 28th, and you're watching News Channel Nebraska. My name's Eric McKay. Thank you so much for joining us. Hope your day's going well so far. Coming up for you this hour, Nebraska's Democratic candidate for governor selecting a Southeast Nebraska farmer as her running mate. You'll hear from him coming up. And a central Nebraska city taking up its current contract with a local animal shelter years before it actually expires. We'll tell you why and have much more coming up. But first, temperatures settling back to normal. Michael J. Anthony has the details now in your AccuWeather forecast.
1: Well, we made it through that dangerous heat wave, and now we are as cool as the other side of the pillow, well, relatively speaking, compared to what we've had, as we'll see highs in the 80s for most of the southern half of the state, 90s for most of the northern half. Still a whole lot better than what we have had, and even when you factor in the heat index, it really shouldn't go even above 100, so we've got that going for us, which is nice. Tonight we'll drop down into the 60s for most of the north and the southwest, 70s for the overnight lows for the rest of the state. We will see scattered showers and storms along that southern belt and out into the panhandle as well. Not expecting any severe weather though. Things are going to warm up a bit tomorrow out in the panhandle with highs in the mid-90s, 80s for most of the south, 90s for the rest of the state and in the southeast, and lots of sunshine tomorrow except for out west.
0: We'll have your full forecast coming up later this hour. First, though, let's take a look at our top headlines today. Nebraska's Democratic candidate for governor selecting a Southeast Nebraska farmer as her running mate. Former State Senator Lynn Walls announced her choice of Ben Steffen at a news conference outside of Elkhorn this morning. Steffen's a farmer from Humboldt. He's a former member of the Richardson County Planning Commission. He's a former chairman of the Nebraska Association of County Extension Boards. He preached a message of togetherness in his introductory statements while stressing property tax relief as a major priority, taking aim at Governor Jim Pillen's financial decisions while in office.
2: Our business growth has slowed dramatically. Our state is broke. It is hard to admit it, but we're broke. Pillen's administration has failed. Backroom deals that leave the public in the dark

0: are costing us taxpayer money. There's a lack of focus on the issues that impact our daily lives because he's not listening. There's no collaboration. It's his way or the highway.
1: Stephan and Walz are trying to be the first Democratic ticket elected governor since Ben Nelson and Maxine Mowell in 1991. The University of Nebraska State Museum closed today after storms caused flooding inside Morrill Hall last night. Museum officials said on social media most of the damage appears to be limited to carpet and flooring on parts of the first floor. They also say, thankfully, no damage was done to the Dolan murals or to the Marks Discovery Center, the photo arc exhibit, or the Hall of Nebraska Wildlife. The cleanup efforts are underway. Officials say they'll share another update on the museum's status later today. The Hastings City Council will hold a special meeting tonight to discuss a proposed amendment to the city's funding agreement with Heartland Pet Connection. The current agreement between the city and the animal shelter runs through 2033, but Heartland Pet Connection is asking for more funding. Hastings city officials say that they've offered to increase the city's financial support if the organization agreed to extend the contract beyond its current term, with the goal of avoiding future funding requests over the life of the agreement. City leaders say they're concerned about changing contracts after they've already been approved.
2: I'm never going to be a fan of any organization that has a contract with the city of Hastings that comes back in the middle of the contract and asks for more money. I feel it sets a bad precedence for the city to go into a business deal with an organization and then in the middle of said business deal change that and give them more money, especially in these times where the budgets are so tight.
1: Beckby said the proposal to pair increased funding with a longer contract got some support from both the city and Heartland Pet Connection, but was ultimately rejected. The special meeting will take place this evening in Hastings. The Douglas County Health Department announced this morning they've now confirmed 45 cases of cyclospora in the Omaha area. That's up from 27 last week. Taylor Farms New Mexico has been voluntarily removing all iceberg lettuce sourced from central Mexico from the U.S. market. The company says it has the potential to be contaminated with the parasite. Meanwhile, some folks are wondering how cautious they should be, what foods they can actually eat, and in some cases, experts say it's creating major mental health consequences. Mandy Gaither has more.
3: Each week in the U.S., the CDC says it can coordinate up to 36 investigations into foodborne illnesses involving multiple states, whether it's due to germs like E. coli, Salmonella, Listeria, or a 9-state outbreak of explosive diarrhea from the cyclospora parasite.
4: It sets off an alarm system in the brain.
3: Clinical psychologist Susan Albers with Cleveland Clinic says taking recommended precautions like washing food, avoiding specific produce of concern, and staying updated on credible recall information are all healthy reactions that match the risk.
4: Food phobia or extreme anxiety goes beyond the normal level of concern or caution. It begins to take control of your life.
3: Albert says examples of this include avoiding restaurants, food preparation, or grocery shopping, having extreme intrusive thoughts, repeatedly and excessively checking for recalled foods, feeling anxious every time you eat, or throwing away food that's not related to the danger.
4: Focus on the facts, not the fears. Check in with credible sites. Avoid doom scrolling.
3: Albert says people who already have health anxiety, obsessive compulsive disorder, and those with disordered eating or an eating disorder may be more vulnerable to food phobias around these outbreaks.
4: If you notice that your behavior is changing to the point it is affecting your health, your emotions, your relationship, this is a time to check in with a therapist.
3: For Health Minute, I'm Mandy Gaither.
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4: A traffic crash near I-80 left hundreds without power in the Kearney area this morning. Southern Public Power District says a crash near the 2nd Avenue interchange caused the outage that affected about 730 customers in the Fort Kearney area. The utility says crews were dispatched to repair the damaged equipment, but they say the high electricity demand from the heat prevented power being restored through an alternate feed while repairs were underway. Officials advised the customers to expect the outage to last for most of the morning as linemen work to restore service. Families all over Nebraska are feeling the strain of child care financially. And as Darsha Dodge from our partners at 1011 Now reports, it's keeping many from advancing to the next level in their careers.
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7: Working mom Elisa Payton has three kids and just as many jobs.
5: I have my full-time job, I have a part-time job, I own a sourdough bakery business, and we both donate plasma. Like, we do a lot.
7: She and her husband spend more than double their mortgage on childcare every month, a reality for many across Nebraska. Even Lincoln Senator and new dad, George Dungan.
8: We can't afford childcare right now. And so I'm home with Stellan 3 days a week, Mondays, Wednesdays, and Fridays.
7: The experts say it's a community problem and a community solution.
9: The degree to which a community is thriving depends on its children. And so I think that we really have to think about this is a community issue.
7: First Five Nebraska has an affordability calculator aimed at visualizing the impact.
10: Let's use Lancaster County as an example. For a family of four making the county's average median income, child care for two would be about 20% of their income, or about 2.5 of these blocks. But for the same family at 185% of the federal poverty line, that jumps to 36%. That's about 4.5 of these blocks.
7: For Dungan, there's hope in the next session they can address the affordability crisis on the front end.
8: I think that involves making sure we have good paying jobs. It means making sure we have affordable housing. But all of those things play into making sure that Nebraska is a place where people can raise a family and want to raise a family.
7: Until then, the strain of inadequate access to care remains, something First Five says cost the Nebraska economy nearly $2 billion every year.
5: I know just from like family perspective, again, it's an entire person's yearly income to pay for childcare. And it's just not sustainable.
4: President Donald Trump has asked the Supreme Court to allow his executive order to move forward that would curb mail-in voting. The president asking the high court to make a decision months before the midterm election. 23 Democratic-led states sued to stop the executive order. They argued the Constitution leaves it up to the states to run their elections, not the White House. Dozens of precincts in Nebraska conduct their elections entirely via the mail, including 11 different counties. Protecting the right to vote via mail was the subject of a rally over the weekend. Organizers stressed that a reliable postal system is critical for local communities, including vote-by-mail operations during elections. One letter carrier at the rally said every American, no matter their status, should get the opportunity to access the ballot box.
11: It's a need because we have people that it's difficult for them to

0: to get to the polls. Just this past primary, I was required to be out in Washington, D.C. If I wouldn't have had the ability to vote by mail, I may have missed my opportunity to get my voice heard.
1: A federal district court blocked President Trump's executive order for this year's election in the states that sued. A federal appeals court upheld that decision over the weekend. Johnson & Johnson says it's offering $5.5 billion to settle tens of thousands of lawsuits. The plaintiffs allege its talcum powder-based products caused ovarian cancer. Johnson & Johnson has denied that claim and refutes accusations its products contained asbestos. The pharmaceutical giant, though, now relies on cornstarch-based formulas for its baby powder. The company, in a statement, says it hopes the settlement payouts will bring closure to what it calls meritless litigation over a decade and a half. More than 12,000 pounds of smoked bacon from Canada has been recalled because of an import violation. The affected brands, Royale Natural Applewood Smoked All Natural Uncured Bacon, as well as Top Value Uncured Hardwood Smoked Bacon. The products included in the recall are 12-ounce packages with various sell-by dates. The U.S. Agriculture Department says they were distributed to retailers throughout the Northwest. According to the notice, no illnesses have been reported, but anyone who has any of the recalled bacon should throw it away or return it to where you bought it for a refund. The temperatures getting back to normal around the state starting today. Details on the way in your AccuWeather forecast. 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
6: That is all over for now. We may get one more last blast of summer next week or the week after, but for now, give your AC a little bit of a break, wipe your brow, and enjoy much more normal temps for this time of year for the rest of this week. We'll see 80s for most of the southern half of the state today, 90s for most of the northern half, and we'll be dropping down into the 60s up north. It'll get a little cooler up there and stay a little warmer down south and in the southeast. Kind of flip-flops, and The same thing will happen again tomorrow after we see some scattered showers and storms tonight right along

0: that southern ridge underneath I-80 and out in the panhandle as well. Maybe a few strong storms, but not expecting anything of the severe variety pretty much at all this week. Just a few off and on rain and light storm chances. Tomorrow, as we mentioned, it'll flip-flop, warm up north with highs in the 90s for most of that area, also in the 90s down in the southeast. But most of the southern half of Nebraska will be the cooler spot with highs only in the 80s. We'll see a few scattered showers and storms out in the panhandle, lots of sunshine for the rest of the state, but temps settling into a nice consistent pattern. There is a chance for some more heat coming next week. We'll have that for you in your extended forecast.
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5: 28th. Let's take a look back at this date in history. This is an important day in world history. World War I began on this date in 1914. The global conflict got underway when Austria-Hungary declared war on Serbia. That came a month after a Bosnian Serb assassinated the Austro-Hungarian Archduke Franz Ferdinand. By the end of the war, November 11th, 1918, more than 8.5 million troops had been killed in the fighting. About 48,000 Nebraskans fought for the U.S. in World War I. On this date in 1986, an EF4 tornado touched down in South Sioux City. It was part of an intense line of storms that hit Nebraska, South Dakota, and Iowa. Really did major damage in Iowa. Slammed into a coal-burning power plant, caused about $50 million worth of damage there. Also damaged a store, flattened a motel, derailed a train as well. Part of a large system of storms that hit South Sioux on this date. And on this date in 1984, the Summer Olympics began in Los Angeles. A lot of communist countries weren't there, though. They stayed away in response to the U.S.-led boycott of the 1980 Games in Moscow. And one of the highlights for the U.S. in 84, Mary Lou Retton became the first American woman to win gold in the all-around gymnastics competition. There was also a fairly large Nebraska presence. In 1984, Jim Hartung, Scott Johnson, and Jim Mikus from UNL, all part of the men's gymnastics gold medal squad. Wakefield native Lisa Rohde, part of a silver medal rowing team, and six different athletes from UNL, many of them originally from Jamaica, competed in running events in Los Angeles as well. It's coming back to LA, the next Summer Olympics. Be interesting to see what kind of Nebraska representation we get that time around. We got more news and weather coming your way next. Thank you so much for joining us. Have a great day. This is News Channel Nebraska.
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1: Well, thank goodness that's over for now, as once the heat wave has passed, which it has for the most part, there'll still be a few warm spots up north, as you can see, and out in the panhandle. Things should settle down into this 80s and 90s system for about a week or so, but there is a chance for more dangerous heat coming in the next 7 to 10 days. Still too early to know how intense it will be, but we may not be out of the frying pan quite yet. We're certainly not into the fire. As we mentioned there, things much more normal temperature-wise for this time of year. 60s for most of the northern half of the state for your overnight lows tonight, 70s for most of the southern half. We'll also see showers and storms in that area, mostly south of I-80 and out in the panhandle as well. Not expecting any severe weather this week, just your run-of-the-mill showers and storms. Tomorrow, once again, things will flip-flop. While the overnight, it's going to be cooler up north and warmer in the south during the day, warmer up north and out in the panhandle with highs in the 90s, and cooler in the south with mostly 80s with the exception of the southeast and southwest corners. We'll see a few more sprinkles and maybe a few storms out west. Otherwise, lots of sunshine for tomorrow. And then, as we mentioned, we settle into that nice pattern of 80s and 90s for most of us for the rest of the week, and that includes the northeast staying nice and cool compared to what we've had all the way through. And then that heat starts to creep back in starting on Monday with highs in the 90s. Again, we could be getting another blast of heat probably mid next week if it hits. Southeast also seeing things settle down into the 80s after the next day or so in the 90s, and then back up into the 90s early next week. Central staying nice and chilly, comparatively speaking, all the way through with a possibility of a little precipitation on Thursday. I know a lot of us are not going to get the rain that we truly need or want, but a little bit here and there throughout the week, then back up into the 90s early next week. Northwest is still going to be the hottest part of the state. I'm afraid you're not getting too much relief. The only thing you can look forward to is not having those really high heat indexes, or indices as they call them, because that shouldn't really go more than a couple of degrees beyond what you see with the temperature. Now, Sunday is going to be the hot day, and it's going to stay warm into Monday. So not a lot of relief, but some, at least with the humidity being much lower. And the Southwest staying in the 90s as well, not quite as hot as the Northwest there, but not as much relief as the rest of the state. And it looks like your next rain chances are going to be Thursday and then early next week. Again, possibility of another heat wave next week, so enjoy the cool weather while it lasts.
2: If you're in the market for a new car, be prepared for some sticker shock. Unfortunately, the used car market, not much better right now. Jen Sullivan looks at what's driving up those costs and how you can find the best deal.
3: The sticker price for new cars has hit near record highs. Last month, buyers paid an average of just under $49,000 for a new vehicle, according to Edmunds transaction data. The average transaction price for a three-year-old used car was over $32,000.
4: We've seen dramatic increases when it comes to price of vehicles, both new and used.
3: Ivan Drury with Edmunds says one of the reasons cars are more expensive is all that high technology that is now featured in cars.
4: It could be everything from the powertrain to the infotainment system, safety features. There can be a lot of change from one year to the next.
3: Drury says the car industry is still recovering from pandemic supply chain issues when there was a very high demand for cars and not enough supply.
4: We had that component. But things never really go down.
3: Because of the high costs, Edmunds found more people are putting less money down and taking out longer loans to purchase a car. In some cases, financing for 84 months. Interest rates on car loans can vary drastically depending on your credit score. If you have good credit, you can pay around 4.55% for a new car. But if you have poor credit, you can be hit with an average interest rate of 16%, according to Experian.
4: If you're not super picky, you'll find 25 to 30% of the vehicles on the lot in January will be from the prior model year, brand new.
3: Drury says while buyers have less wiggle room to negotiate,

0: negotiate the price these days, you can negotiate things like the extended warranty. He also suggests shopping around to compare prices. For Consumer Watch, I'm Jen Sullivan.
1: Oil prices fell sharply yesterday after a pause in fighting between the U.S. and Iran. That came after weeks of escalating tensions that helped drive oil and gas prices higher. Michael Yoshida has more on what's causing the market move and what it could mean for drivers this summer.
2: We've seen this pattern before, opening for diplomacy and oil prices drop. And while this latest pause is giving markets a chance to breathe, the real test is whether it will hold long enough to bring drivers some relief at the pump.
3: Oil prices tumbled Monday in one of the biggest single-day drops since late May.
4: We're really experiencing kind of the oil market roller coaster ride of 2026.
3: For months, oil markets have used any sign of good news as a reason for prices to fall. Optimism that's kept crude oil prices from soaring. The recent ceasefire also helped, allowing hundreds of millions of barrels to escape the Strait of Hormuz. But shipping traffic has again slowed to a trickle, and the market's resilience may be starting to fade.
4: In the last couple of weeks, the fighting flared again. We saw oil prices above $100 a barrel last week, and that's an indication that inventories are becoming very tight, and the market has these concerns.
3: The big question now, if the conflict continues, how long can stockpiles keep demand low? China has been leaning on reserves built up before the war. The U.S. and other countries have tapped emergency supplies too.
4: We can keep it up for a matter of a few more months, but as those inventories drain, that means that the cushion for a future oil market supply disruption is very thin.
3: So if demand picks back up while supplies remain tight, drivers could be in for a rough end to the summer. As of Monday, AAA says regular gas averaged $4.11 a gallon nationwide, up 23 cents from a month ago, and more than a dollar higher than before the war.
5: Americans probably, at least for now, may not see much of a drop in gasoline prices, because while oil is dropping significantly, it's only the cost of oil dropping, whereas gasoline and diesel fuel not seeing much of a drop yet.
2: And experts say there's another wild card at play here as well. If the strait does reopen, any new toll payments could still impact supply and prices. That's because those additional costs, they could impact insurance and whether companies are even willing to send their ships through the strait. In Washington, I'm Michael Yoshida.
1: Tornadoes slamming communities in the Midwest yesterday. We've got details next. First, Michael J. Anthony in your AccuWeather forecast.
6: Well, we made it through that dangerous heat wave, and now we are as cool as the other side of the pillow, well, relatively speaking, compared to what we've had, as we'll see highs in the 80s for most of the southern half of the state, 90s for most of the northern half. Still a whole lot better than what we have had. And even when you factor in the heat index, it really shouldn't go even above 100. So we've got that going for us, which is nice. Tonight we'll drop down into the 60s for most of the north and the southwest, 70s for the overnight lows for the rest of the state. We will see scattered showers and storms along that southern belt and out into the panhandle as well. Not expecting any severe weather though. Things are going to warm up a bit tomorrow out in the panhandle with highs in the mid-90s, 80s for most of the south, 90s for the rest of the state and in the southeast. And lots of sunshine tomorrow except for out west.
1: A dangerously hot day in Nebraska yesterday, but it was a devastating day of weather elsewhere in the Midwest. A massive tornado struck in Wisconsin, leaving destruction in its path, while severe thunderstorms with damaging winds hit other parts of the region as well. Reed Binion has more.
7: The house started shaking and I was like, oh, this is really serious. So yeah, I broke down because, you know, I was just alone.
8: A Wisconsin resident recounting the terrifying moments a tornado ripped through her town on Monday.
7: I know I had to get in the basement, but I was hiding in a small room where we put our shoes. That's when I started praying, and I'm glad God heard my prayer to protect my mom.
8: The devastating twister ripped through parts of Menasha and Appleton, Wisconsin, damaging homes, uprooting trees, and knocking out power for thousands of customers. In the aftermath, communities are pulling together.
9: The neighbors are really good about everything. 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
8: Neighbors helping neighbors, working together as their communities recover.
10: We had a tornado. That's not important.

0: This stuff right here, all these people coming together, that's what's important.
1: Severe weather hit other parts of the Midwest too, including Illinois. In Chicago, heavy rain caused flooding. Video showed cars stuck in high water, drivers forced to leave their vehicles behind.
2: The water just started rising all of a sudden, and there was no going back because there was a lot of cars behind me.
1: The first round of storms in Chicago hit so suddenly that two contractors got trapped in a storm sewer. As of Monday night, crews had managed to rescue one of the workers. I'm Reed Binion reporting.
3: Nebraska Task Force 1 heading home after a 12-day deployment in Live Oak County, Texas. Crews from the Cornhusker State helped prepare communities for potential flooding in the Nueces River Basin. The task force says members visited more than 240 residents, sharing flood safety information, confirming evacuation plans, and identifying people who might need extra assistance during an emergency. Officials say crews also monitored river conditions, inspected bridges and dams, and kept swift water rescue teams on standby while working alongside Texas emergency management agencies before returning to Nebraska today. The Niobrara National Scenic River has reached record high water temperatures multiple times in recent weeks, according to federal monitoring data. The U.S. Geological Survey stream gauge at Berry Bridge recorded a temperature of 91 degrees on July 19th. That set a new high. But that record was broken just days later when the water temp climbed to nearly 93 degrees on July 26th. The National Park Service works with the USGS to track river conditions critical for aquatic life and water clarity. Some data records, including flows and height, date back roughly 8 decades. In an emotional interview, former U.S. Senator from Nebraska, Ben Sasse, spoke about death and living with metastasized stage 4 pancreatic cancer while he's dying from the disease. An investigational drug is helping him and other patients who are out of options to live a little longer. Mandy Gaither has more.
4: Right at bedtime, I take my few hundred milligrams of daraxonrasib.
5: He knows he's dying, but with this experimental pill, former U.S. Senator Ben Sasse is able to spend a little more time with his wife and children, something that advanced pancreatic cancer hasn't allowed before.
4: Cancer has been thought to be undruggable.
6: Daraxonrasib is definitely a game changer.
5: At the Fred and Pamela Buffett Cancer Center in Omaha, Nebraska, metastatic pancreatic cancer patients who are out of options now have access to the same drug that Sasse is taking through an expanded access program, which allows them to receive the investigational drug while it awaits review by the U.S. Food and Drug Administration. Dr. Kelsey Klute sees firsthand the difference this medication is making in patients' lives.
6: Not only are we seeing that this drug can more effectively control the cancer and help people live longer, but it's also doing that with less serious side effects and in a way that's helping manage their symptoms.
5: Daraxonrasib works by targeting something called RAS mutations. It's a protein that drives the growth of most pancreatic cancers. Klute says there's a lot of excitement about how these RAS inhibitors may be used in the future and if they can help other cancers.
6: Can we use them in earlier stages of cancer? Can we combine them with chemotherapy or other cancer treatments that might really harness the power, you know, the efficacy of these drugs?
5: For Health Minute, I'm Mandy Gaither.
3: Half a dozen first responders were honored for saving a child's life recently. The 6 members of Lincoln Fire and Rescue recognized during a ceremony yesterday. They were credited for using an app for medical crises for a child. It's called Hantavi. It gives first responders specific action based on a child's age and weight to determine the right dosages they can receive and similar information needed in vital situations.
7: We always go into it is we're trying to give the family more time with their loved ones. This is a child that's going to go back to their family and still go to recess, still go to school, still go to school lunch, still have birthday parties, so it means everything.
3: LFR says they do CPR training with paramedics once a week, as well as keeping staff informed on the latest ways to utilize the app.

0: Temps are still hot, nowhere near, though, what we've seen the last few days. Details next in your AccuWeather forecast. This is News Channel Nebraska.
1: That is all over for now. We may get one more last blast of summer next week or the week after, but for now, give your AC a little bit of a break, wipe your brow, and enjoy much more normal temps for this time of year for the rest of this week. We'll see 80s for most of the southern half of the state today, 90s for most of the northern half, and we'll be dropping down into the 60s up north. It'll get a little cooler up there and stay a little warmer down south and in the southeast, kind of flip-flops, and the same thing will happen again tomorrow after we see some scattered showers and storms tonight right along that southern ridge underneath I-80 and out in the panhandle as well. Maybe a few strong storms, but not expecting anything of the severe variety pretty much at all this week. Just a few off and on rain and light storm chances. Tomorrow, as we mentioned, it'll flip-flop, warm up north with highs in the 90s for most of that area, also in the 90s down in the southeast. But most of the southern half of Nebraska will be the cooler spot with highs only in the 80s. We'll see a few scattered showers and storms out in the panhandle, lots of sunshine for the rest of the state, but temps settling into a nice consistent pattern. There is a chance for some more heat coming next week. We'll have that for you in your extended forecast.
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14: 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Hi, I'm Susan Littlefield with the American Ag Network. During a recent interview with 535, a online streaming platform doing interviews in D.C., Congressman Adrian Smith talks USMCA.
15: A functional date that the president made an announcement that the status quo will not be continued. So I think a lot of folks have understood the president wanting to strengthen. I can't speak for him, let me just say that. But, you know, we need a stronger USMCA, one where enforcement is robust. So there's some concerns about maybe some unintended dynamics from 6 years ago. And certainly the fact that Canada has just taken an approach of kind of walking away from the negotiations. I don't know why they would think

0: would strengthen their hand by doing so.
1: Yeah, I'll talk more about Canada in a bit, but I do want to say I read in a statement that you put out that in the 6 years since USMCA became law, you said our trading partners have, quote, repeatedly failed to fully uphold their commitments. Can you be more specific about what those failures have been in the past 6 years?
0: Well, Canada and dairy has been a huge irritant. And one that, you know, was discussed before, thought we and got some progress on that. Turns out, no, that's not the case. And so that gets a lot of attention. Mm-hmm. But so I think ultimately, though, you know, some leaders in Canada have told me that they're hurt. You know, I'm sorry to hear that. But the fact of the matter is, it's time to move forward. USMCA is important. We want a stronger USMCA. I think Canada would, too. I mean, I'm speculating on that, but likewise with Mexico. China's out there wanting to compete in unfair ways. Let's lock arms together here on our continent to make sure that we strengthen our position here, certainly as it relates to competition from China.
2: I'm Susan Littlefield reporting.
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4: Back to NCN. Let's take a look at some other top stories from around the state. Well, summer is the time to enjoy the great outdoors, but if you're doing so, you're not alone. The U.S. Centers for Disease Control and Prevention says bugs are posing a big problem, with reported cases of vector-borne diseases doubling over the last two decades. Flies, mosquitoes, ticks, all ones to watch out for, as well as that New World screwworm in parts of the U.S. Maribel Gonzalez has more.
5: New World screwworm, after six decades, is back in Texas.
6: The flesh-eating screwworm has wriggled its way back into the U.S. That's parasitic flies laying eggs in open wounds, with the Department of Agriculture reporting cases in Texas livestock and a dog in New Mexico.
7: As they are feeding on living flesh, they'll actually screw deep down into the tissues as they're feeding.
6: In the 1970s, the New World screwworm outbreak cost hundreds of millions of dollars in cattle losses in the Lone Star State. Officials say the return of screwworm is due to illegal cattle smuggling, so the USDA closed southern border ports to livestock from Mexico in July 2025 and began fly sterilization.
8: We have already begun production on, with a capacity to produce 300 million sterile screwworm flies per week, and that's how we eradicate the parasite.
6: Meantime, Lyme and other tick-borne diseases are surging, with the CDC reporting an uptick in visits to U.S. emergency rooms for tick bites this spring.
9: One of the most important things is to ensure that you're properly covered with clothing as you go out into tick habitat. So that's long pants, socks and shoes.
6: And as many as 450,000 people in the U.S. may have alpha-gal syndrome from Lone Star tick bites, which can trigger an allergy to red meat and even dairy.
7: If I do remove a tick from the dog, I put it in a Ziploc bag and I hold on to it. That way, if my dog were to start to get sick, and this would apply to humans as well, you can take that tick with you to the doctor or to the vet.
2: I'm Maribel Gonzalez reporting.
4: Expectations a bit tempered for Nebraska football this season. Details next in sports. You're watching News Channel Nebraska.
10: That's over for now, as once the heat wave has passed, which it has for the most part, there'll still be a few warm spots up north, as you can see, and out in the panhandle. Things should settle down into this 80s and 90s system for about a week or so, but there is a chance for more dangerous heat coming in the next 7 to 10 days. Still too early to know how intense it will be, but we may not be out of the frying pan quite yet. We're certainly not into the fire, as we mentioned there. Things much more normal temperature-wise for this time of year. 60s for most of the northern half of the state for your overnight lows tonight, 70s for most of the southern half. We'll also see showers and storms in that area, mostly south of I-80 and out in the panhandle as well. Not expecting any severe weather this week, just your run-of-the-mill showers and storms. Tomorrow, once again, things will flip-flop. While the overnight, it's going to be cooler up north and warmer in the south during the day, warmer up north and out in the panhandle with highs in the 90s, and cooler in the south with mostly 80s, with the exception of the southeast and southwest corners. We'll see a few more sprinkles and maybe a few storms out west, otherwise lots of sunshine.

0: for tomorrow. And then, as we mentioned, we settle into that nice pattern of 80s and 90s for most of us for the rest of the week. And that includes the Northeast staying nice and cool compared to what we've had all the way through. And then that heat starts to creep back in starting on Monday with highs in the 90s. Again, we could be getting another blast of heat probably mid next week if it hits. Southeast also seeing things settle down into the 80s after the next day or so in the 90s and then back up into the 90s early next week. Central staying nice and chilly, comparatively speaking, all the way through with a possibility of a little precipitation on Thursday. I know a lot of us are not going to get the rain that we truly need or want, but a little bit here and there throughout the week, then back up into the 90s early next week. Northwest is still going to be the hottest part of the state. I'm afraid you're not getting too much relief. The only thing you can look forward to is not having those really high heat indexes, or indices as they call them, because that shouldn't really go up more than a couple of degrees beyond what you see with the temperature. Now, Sunday is going to be the hot day, and it's going to stay warm into Monday. So not a lot of relief, but some, at least with the humidity being much lower. And the Southwest staying in the 90s as well, not quite as hot as the Northwest there, but not as much relief as the rest of the state. And it looks like your next rain chances are going to be Thursday and then early next week. Again, possibility of another heat wave next week, so enjoy the cool weather while it lasts.
1: 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That's why Ricketts cut taxes on tips, cut taxes on overtime, and cut taxes again on Social Security benefits. 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
17: Scan QR codes on Spirit of Nebraska posters for a chance to win a $100 ethanol gas card and vote for Best Of. Then send us a photo of something picturesque or historic from a Spirit of Nebraska community for a chance to win a 250th anniversary t-shirt.

In sports, the American Legion Class A Junior State Tournament down to the Final Four. Let's take a look at the scores from yesterday. Lincoln Southwest stayed unbeaten, using a 7-run fourth to pull away from Creighton Prep 14-6. And next up for

0: downtrodden programs of late. Your Rutgers, your Purdue's, Northwestern's, even UCLA and Wisconsin. But Minnesota, a spot ahead of Nebraska in 10th. Ohio State expected to be the front runner in the conference, followed by Oregon, then defending national champion Indiana, who received 5 first place votes. It's the 10th time since the poll was introduced in 2011 where the Buckeyes were voted the top preseason team in the conference. College football is just 1 month away. A Nebraska team had a chance to preview the season yesterday. After a 6-5 year last fall, Nebraska Kearney was at MIAA Football Media Days preparing for their upcoming season. Head coach Ryan Held, at his fourth season at the helm, he spoke at the podium along with seniors Carter Klein and Parker Wise. The Lopers finished 6th in the conference last year, and Held says they have to earn their spot toward the top this year.
1: I'm excited. This is the most excited I've been. Now, in the MIAA, you can be excited and be 4-7. But I think we can compete against anybody in this league now, and we got voted 7th, and that's okay. We'll use that as motivation, but we haven't earned it. So we have to be able to earn it on the football field, not talk about it.
0: UNK returns all-conference running back Isaiah Harris for one more season after he suffered a season-ending injury midway through last fall. The Lopers were 4-1 and averaging 28 points per game while with Harris. They finished 2-4, scored just 18 a game without him.
1: You look at the two teams that won the MIAA, our defense played well enough in those games. We have to be better offensively. We have to score more points in those games to take the next step. And, you know, that's just a work in progress that we need to do. We've tweaked some things in the spring. And we feel, you know, we figure, you know, what we have is something that can give us a chance.
0: The Lopers kick off the season August 28th at home against in-state rival Wayne State. It's the first of 6 UNK games that'll be airing this fall on News Channel Nebraska. Volleyball also only a few weeks away from putting on a showcase. After losing to eventual national champion in each of the last 2 seasons, this could be the last go-round for Harper Murray and Andy Jackson and Bergen Riley, unless they cash in on their extra year of eligibility. This year's roster will be on full display Sunday, August 16th for the annual red-white scrimmage at Pinnacle Bank Arena this year. Tickets for the annual practice among fellow Huskers go on sale Thursday, along with seats for the regular season matchup against Creighton, which will also be held at PBA. And Husker fans in Central Nebraska will get a rare chance to see their basketball team close to home this fall. Nebraska men taking on Kansas State October 26th at the Big Iron Event Center in Grand Island. The exhibition comes after the Huskers' historic Sweet 16 season. The local leaders say they expect the game to sell out quickly and bring thousands to the area.
2: It didn't seem realistic. We're a small town, and to get a major Division I school to come here and play, was just there's a lot of moving pieces that made it work. Things seemed to fit. We had the right dates, the right kind of opportunity, the right kind of support here in our local community from Pinnacle Bank, and just everything seemed to line up to where it worked, and I was thrilled.
0: The matchup, the latest high-profile sporting event for Grand Island after hosting professional Love Volleyball and Nebraska Siege Arena Football at the Big Iron Event Center. Local tourism officials say attracting marquee events part of a broader effort to establish Grand Island as a sports destination.
3: I think they might be taking a page from John Cook's playbook and getting the team out into the state. I mean, obviously, the Nebraska are huge fans, but you can never take for granted for that. And getting out into the Grand Island market, the Tri-Cities area, and get the fans here a chance to come and see the Huskers and what they're going to look like is going to help really solidify a lot of those fans going forward. So I think it's a savvy move by the athletic department.
0: Ticket information, tip-off times, and television details will all be announced later this summer. And that's sports for your Tuesday. Stick around. We've got more news and weather on the way. Thanks for joining us. Have a great day. This is News Channel Nebraska.

Well, hello there. It is Tuesday, July 28th, and you're watching News Channel Nebraska. My name's Eric McKay. Thank you so much for joining us. Hope your day's going well so far. Coming up for you this hour, Nebraska's Democratic candidate for governor selecting a Southeast Nebraska farmer as her running mate. You'll hear from him coming up.

0: and a central Nebraska city taking up its current contract with a local animal shelter years before it actually expires. We'll tell you why and have much more coming up. But first, temperatures settling back to normal. Michael J. Anthony has the details now in your AccuWeather forecast.
1: Well, we made it through that dangerous heat wave, and now we are as cool as the other side of the pillow, well, relatively speaking, compared to what we've had, as we'll see highs in the 80s for most of the southern half of the state, 90s for most of the northern half. Still a whole lot better than what we have had. And even when you factor in the heat index, it really shouldn't go even above 100. So we've got that going for us, which is nice. Tonight we'll drop down into the 60s for most of the north and the southwest, 70s for the overnight lows for the rest of the state. We will see scattered showers and storms along that southern belt and out into the panhandle as well. Not expecting any severe weather though. Things are going to warm up a bit tomorrow out in the panhandle with highs in the mid-90s, 80s for most of the south, 90s for the rest of the state and in the southeast, and lots of sunshine tomorrow except for out west.
0: We'll have your full forecast coming up later this hour. First, though, let's take a look at our top headlines today. Nebraska's Democratic candidate for governor selecting a southeast Nebraska farmer as her running mate. Former state senator Lynn Walls announced her choice of Ben Steffen at a news conference outside of Elkhorn this morning. Steffen's a farmer from Humboldt. He's a former member of the Richardson County Planning Commission, is a former chairman of the Nebraska Association of County Extension Boards. He preached a message of togetherness in his introductory statements while stressing property tax relief as a major priority, taking aim at Governor Jim Pillen's financial decisions while in office.
2: Our business growth has slowed dramatically. Our state is broke. It is hard to admit it, but we're broke. Pillen's administration has failed. Backroom deals that leave the public in the dark are costing us taxpayer money. There's a lack of focus on the issues that impact our daily lives because he's not listening. There's no collaboration. It's his way or the highway.
0: Steffen and Walls are trying to be the first Democratic ticket elected governor since Ben Nelson and Maxine Mowell in 1991. A traffic crash near I-80 left hundreds without power in the Kearney area this morning. Southern Public Power District says a crash near the 2nd Avenue interchange caused the outage that affected about 730 customers in the Fort Kearney area. The utility says crews were dispatched to repair the damaged equipment, but they say the high electricity demand from the heat prevented power being restored through an alternate feed while repairs were underway. Officials advised the customers to expect the outage to last for most of the morning as linemen work to restore service. The University of Nebraska State Museum closed today after storms caused flooding inside Morrill Hall last night. Museum officials said on social media most of the damage appears to be limited to carpet and flooring on parts of the first floor. They also say, thankfully, no damage was done to the Dolan murals or to the Marks Discovery Center, the photo arc exhibit, or the Hall of Nebraska Wildlife. The cleanup efforts are underway. Officials say they'll share another update on the museum's status later today. The Hastings City Council will hold a special meeting tonight to discuss a proposed amendment to the city's funding agreement with Heartland Pet Connection. The current agreement between the city and the animal shelter runs through 2033, but Heartland Pet Connection is asking for more funding. Hastings city officials say that they've offered to increase the city's financial support if the organization agreed to extend the contract beyond its current term, with the goal of avoiding future funding requests over the life of the agreement. City leaders say they're concerned about changing contracts after they've already been approved.
3: I'm never going to be a fan of any organization that has a contract with the city of Hastings that comes back in the middle of the contract and asks for more money. I feel it sets a bad precedent for the city to go into a business deal with an organization and then in the middle of said business deal change that and give them more money, especially in these times where the budgets are so tight.
0: Beckby said the proposal

0: to pair increased funding with a longer contract got some support from both the city and Heartland Pet Connection, but was ultimately rejected. The special meeting will take place this evening in Hastings. A Central Nebraska City Council giving the go-ahead to a plan to add veteran parking signs in city-owned parking lots. The Hastings City Council yesterday unanimously approved the resolution that addresses the placement of the signs in city lots. Supporters say the goal is to recognize veterans and increase visibility for service members and military families. One of the groups backing the effort says it's part of a broader initiative to honor military members and communities nationwide.
1: We started the Armed Forces Council. We're trying to do some initiatives to bring more attention to our military folks across the United States. And so, being that we represent the men and women that work on the railroad across the entire United States, we wanted to start placing these signs in our hometown.
0: City officials say they'll be working with partners to determine locations and a timeline for installing the new veteran parking signs. More news next. You're watching News Channel Nebraska.
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0: The Douglas County Health Department announced this morning they've now confirmed 45 cases of cyclospora in the Omaha area. That's up from 27 last week. Taylor Farms New Mexico has been voluntarily removing all iceberg lettuce sourced from central Mexico from the U.S. market. The company says it has the potential to be contaminated with the parasite. Meanwhile, some folks are wondering how cautious they should be, what foods they can actually eat. And in some cases, experts say it's creating major mental health consequences. Mandy Gaither has more.
6: Each week in the U.S., the CDC says it can coordinate up to 36 investigations into foodborne illnesses involving multiple states, whether it's due to germs like E. coli, Salmonella, Listeria, or a 9-state outbreak of explosive diarrhea from the cyclospora parasite.
7: It sets off an alarm system in the brain.
6: Clinical psychologist Susan Albers with Cleveland Clinic says taking recommended precautions like washing food, avoiding specific produce of concern, and staying updated on credible recall information are all healthy reactions that match the risk.
7: Food phobia or extreme anxiety goes beyond the normal level of concern or caution. It begins to take control of your life.
6: Albert says examples of this include avoiding restaurants, food preparation, or grocery shopping, having extreme intrusive thoughts, repeatedly and excessively checking for recalled foods, feeling anxious every time you eat, or throwing away food that's not related to the danger.
7: Focus on the facts, not the fears. Check in with credible sites. Avoid doom scrolling.
6: Albert says people who already have health anxiety, obsessive compulsive disorder, and those with disordered eating or an eating disorder may be more vulnerable to food phobias around these outbreaks.
7: If you notice that your behavior is changing to the point

0: point it is affecting your health, your emotions, your relationship. This is a time to check in with a therapist.
1: For Health Minute, I'm Mandy Gaither.
2: Johnson & Johnson says it's offering $5.5 billion to settle tens of thousands of lawsuits. The plaintiffs allege its talcum powder-based products caused ovarian cancer. Johnson & Johnson has denied that claim and refutes accusations its products contained asbestos. The pharmaceutical giant, though, now relies on cornstarch-based formulas for its baby powder. The company in a statement says it hopes the settlement payouts will bring closure to what it calls meritless litigation over a decade and a half. More than 12,000 pounds of smoked bacon from Canada has been recalled because of an import violation. The affected brands, Royale Natural Applewood Smoked All Natural Uncured Bacon, as well as Top Value Uncured Hardwood Smoked Bacon. The products included in the recall are 12-ounce packages with various sell-by dates. The U.S. Agriculture Department says they were distributed to retailers throughout the Northwest. According to the notice, no illnesses have been reported, but anyone who has any of the recalled bacon should throw it away or return it to where you bought it for a refund. The temperatures getting back to normal around the state starting today. Details on the way in your AccuWeather forecast. 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
11: That is all over for now. We may get one more last blast of summer next week or the week after, but for now, give your AC a little bit of a break, wipe your brow, and enjoy much more normal temps for this time of year for the rest of this week. We'll see 80s for most of the southern half of the state today, 90s for most of the northern half, and we'll be dropping down into the 60s up north. It'll get a little cooler up there and stay a little warmer down south and in the southeast. Kind of flip-flops, and the same thing will happen again tomorrow. After we see some scattered showers and storms tonight, right along that southern ridge underneath I-80 and out in the panhandle as well, maybe a few strong storms, but not expecting anything of the severe variety pretty much at all this week. Just a few off and on rain and light storm chances. Tomorrow, as we mentioned, it'll flip-flop, warm up north with highs in the 90s for most of that area, also in the 90s down in the southeast. But most of the southern half of Nebraska will be the cooler spot with highs only in the 80s. We'll see a few scattered showers and storms out in the panhandle, lots of sunshine for the rest of the state, but temps settling into a nice consistent pattern. There is a chance for some more heat coming next week. We'll have that for you in your extended forecast.
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4: July the 28th. Let's take a look back at this date in history. This is an important day in world history. World War I began on this date in 1914. The global conflict got underway when Austria-Hungary declared war on Serbia. That came a month after a Bosnian Serb assassinated the Austro-Hungarian Archduke Franz Ferdinand. By the end of the war, November 11th, 1918, more than 8.5 million troops had been killed in the fighting. About 48,000 Nebraskans fought for the U.S. in World War I. On this date in 1986, an EF4 tornado touched down in South Sioux City. It was part of an intense line of storms that hit Nebraska, South Dakota, and Iowa. Really did major damage in Iowa. Slammed into a coal-burning power plant, caused about $50 million worth of damage there. Also damaged a store, flattened a motel, derailed a train as well. Part of a large system of storms that hit South Sioux on this date. And on this date in 1984, the Summer Olympics began in Los Angeles. A lot of communist countries weren't there, though. They stayed away in response to the U.S.-led boycott of the 1980 Games in Moscow. And one of the highlights for the U.S. in 84, Mary Lou Retton became the first American woman to win gold in the all-around gymnastics competition. There was also a fairly large Nebraska presence in 1984. Jim Hartung, Scott Johnson, and Jim Mikus from UNL, all part of the men's gymnastics gold medal squad. Wakefield native Lisa Rohde, part of a silver medal rowing team, and six different athletes from UNL, many of them originally from Jamaica, competed in running events in Los Angeles as well. It's coming back to LA, the next Summer Olympics. Be interesting to see what kind of Nebraska representation we get that time around. We got more news and weather coming your way next. Thank you so much for joining us. Have a great day. This is News Channel Nebraska.
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1: Whew. Well, thank goodness that's over for now, as once the heat wave has passed, which it has for the most part, there'll still be a few warm spots up north, as you can see, and out in the panhandle. Things should settle down into this 80s and 90s system for about a week or so, but there is a chance for more dangerous heat coming in the next 7 to 10 days. Still too early to know how intense it will be, but we may not be out of the frying pan quite yet. We're certainly not into the fire. As we mentioned there, things much more normal temperature-wise for this time of year. 60s for most of the northern half of the state for your overnight lows tonight, 70s for most of the southern half. We'll also see showers and storms in that area, mostly south of I-80 and out in the panhandle as well. Not expecting any severe weather this week, just your run-of-the-mill showers and storms. Tomorrow, once again, things will flip-flop. While the overnight, it's going to be cooler up north and warmer in the south during the day, warmer up north and out in the panhandle with highs in the 90s, and cooler in the south with mostly 80s, with the exception of the southeast and southwest corners. We'll see a few more sprinkles, maybe a few storms out west. Otherwise, lots of sunshine for tomorrow. And then, as we mentioned, we settle into that nice pattern of 80s and 90s for most of us for the rest of the week. And that includes the northeast staying nice and cool compared to what we've had all the way through. And then that heat starts to creep back in starting on Monday with highs in the 90s. Again, we could be getting another blast of heat probably mid next week if it hits. Southeast also seeing things settle down into the 80s after the next day or so in the 90s, and then back up into the 90s early next week. Central staying nice and chilly, comparatively speaking, all the way through, with a possibility of a little precipitation on Thursday. I know a lot of us are not going to get the rain that we truly need or want, but a little bit here and there throughout the week, then back up into the 90s early next week. Northwest is still going to be the hottest part of the state. I'm afraid you're not getting too much relief. The only thing you can look forward to is not having those really high heat indexes, or indices as they call them, because that shouldn't really go up more than a couple of degrees beyond what you see with the temperature. Now, Sunday is going to be the hot day, and it's going to stay warm into Monday. So not a lot of relief, but some, at least with the humidity being much lower. And the southwest staying in the 90s as well, not quite as hot as the northwest there, but not as much relief as the rest of the state. And it looks like your next rain chances are going to be Thursday and then early next week. Again, possibility of another heat wave next week, so enjoy the cool weather while it lasts.
2: Families all over Nebraska are feeling the strain of child care financially. And as Darsha Dodge from our partners at 1011 Now reports, it's keeping many from advancing to the next level in their careers.
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3: Yes.
5: Working mom Elisa Payton has 3 kids and just as many jobs.
3: I have my full-time job, I have a part-time job, I own a sourdough bakery business, and we both donate plasma. Like, we do a lot.
5: She and her husband spend more than double

0: own a sourdough bakery business, and we both donate plasma. Like, we do a lot.
1: She and her husband spend more than double their mortgage on childcare every month, a reality for many across Nebraska. Even Lincoln Senator and new dad, George Dungan.
2: You really have to think about this
1: calculator.
3: Who's low in income, childcare for two would be about 20% of their income, or about 2.5 of these blocks. But for the same family at 185% of the federal poverty line, that jumps to 36%. That's about 4.5 of these blocks.
1: For Dungan, there's hope in the next session they can address the affordability crisis on the front end.
4: I think that involves making sure we have good paying jobs. It means making sure we have affordable housing. But all of those things play into making sure that Nebraska is a place where people can raise a family and want to raise a family.
1: Until then, the strain of inadequate access to care remains. Something First 5 says costs the Nebraska economy nearly $2 billion every year.
0: I know just from like family perspective, again, it's an entire person's yearly income to pay for childcare. And it's just not, it's not sustainable.
5: Well, if you're in the market for a new car, be prepared for some sticker shock. Unfortunately, the used car market, not much better right now. Jen Sullivan looks at what's driving up those costs and how you can find the best deal.
6: The sticker price for new cars has hit near record highs. Last month, buyers paid an average of just under $49,000 for a new vehicle, according to Edmunds transaction data. The average transaction price for a three-year-old used car was over $32,000.
7: We've seen dramatic increases when it comes to price of vehicles, both new and used.
6: Ivan Drury with Edmunds says one of the reasons cars are more expensive is all that high technology that is now featured in cars.
7: It could be everything from the powertrain to the infotainment system, safety features. There can be a lot of change from one year to the next.
6: Drury says the car industry is still recovering from pandemic supply chain issues when there was a very high demand for cars and not enough supply.
7: We had that component. But things never really go down.
6: Because of the high costs, Edmunds found more people are putting less money down and taking out longer loans to purchase a car. In some cases, financing for 84 months. Interest rates on car loans can vary drastically depending on your credit score. If you have good credit, you can pay around 4.55% for a new car. But if you have poor credit, you can be hit with an average interest rate of 16%, according to Experian.
7: If you're not super picky, you'll find 25 to 30% of the vehicles on the lot in January will be from the prior model year, brand new.
6: Drury says while buyers have less wiggle room to negotiate the price these days, you can negotiate things like the extended warranty. He also suggests shopping around to compare prices. For Consumer Watch, I'm Jen Sullivan.
5: Tornadoes slamming communities in the Midwest yesterday. We've got details next. First, Michael J. Anthony in your AccuWeather forecast.
8: Well, we made it through that dangerous heat wave, and now we are as cool as the other side of the pillow, well, relatively speaking, compared to what we've had, as we'll see highs in the 80s for most of the southern half of the state, 90s for most of the northern half. Still a whole lot better than what we have had, and even when you factor in the heat index, it really shouldn't go even above 100, so we've got that going for us, which is nice. Tonight we'll drop down into the 60s for most of the north and the southwest, 70s for the overnight lows for the rest of the state. We will see scattered showers and storms along that southern belt and out into the panhandle as well, not expecting any severe weather though. Things are going to warm up a bit tomorrow out in the panhandle with highs in the mid-90s, 80s for most of the south, 90s for the rest of the state and in the southeast, and lots of sunshine tomorrow except for out west.
5: Dangerously hot day in Nebraska yesterday, but it was a devastating day of weather elsewhere in the Midwest. A massive tornado struck in Wisconsin, leaving destruction in its path, while severe thunderstorms with damaging winds hit other parts of the region as well. Reed Binion has more.
9: The house started shaking, and I was like, oh, this is really serious.

0: areas. So yeah, I broke down because, you know, I was just alone.
1: A Wisconsin resident recounting the terrifying moments a tornado ripped through her town on Monday.
0: I know I had to get in the basement, but I was hiding in a small room where we put our shoes. That's when I started praying, and I'm glad God heard my prayer to protect my mom.
1: The devastating twister ripped through parts of Menasha and Appleton, Wisconsin, damaging homes, uprooting trees, and knocking out power for thousands of customers. In the aftermath, communities are pulling together.
2: The neighbors are really good about everything. It's a nice, cohesive group. Here, people stepped in to do what they could do.
1: Neighbors helping neighbors, working together as their communities recover.
3: We had a tornado. That's not important. This stuff right here, all these people coming together, that's what's important.
1: Severe weather hit other parts of the Midwest too, including Illinois. In Chicago, heavy rain caused flooding. Video showed cars stuck in high water, drivers forced to leave their vehicles behind.
4: The water just started rising all of a sudden, and there was no going back because there was a lot of cars behind me.
1: The first round of storms in Chicago hit so suddenly that two contractors got trapped in a storm sewer. As of Monday night, crews had managed to rescue one of the workers. I'm Reed Binion reporting.
5: Nebraska Task Force 1 heading home after a 12-day deployment in Live Oak County, Texas. Crews from the Cornhusker State helped prepare communities for potential flooding in the Nueces River Basin. The task force says members visited more than 240 residents, sharing flood safety information, confirming evacuation plans, and identifying people who might need extra assistance during an emergency. Officials say crews also monitored river conditions, inspected bridges and dams, and kept swift water rescue teams on standby while working alongside Texas emergency management agencies before returning to Nebraska today. The Niobrara National Scenic River has reached record high water temperatures multiple times in recent weeks, according to federal monitoring data. The U.S. Geological Survey stream gauge at Berry Bridge recorded a temperature of 91 degrees on July 19th. That set a new high. But that record was broken just days later when the water temp climbed to nearly 93 degrees on July 26th. The National Park Service works with the USGS to track river conditions critical for aquatic life and water clarity. Some data records, including flows and height, date back roughly eight decades. President Donald Trump has asked the Supreme Court to allow his executive order to move forward that would curb mail-in voting. The president asking the high court to make a decision months before the midterm election. 23 Democratic-led states sued to stop the executive order. They argued the Constitution leaves it up to the states to run their elections, not the White House. Dozens of precincts in Nebraska conduct their elections entirely via the mail, including 11 different counties. Protecting the right to vote via mail was the subject of a rally over the weekend. Organizers stressed that a reliable postal system is critical for local communities, including vote-by-mail operations during elections. One letter carrier at the rally said every American, no matter their status, should get the opportunity to access the ballot box.
6: It's a need because we have people that it's difficult for them to get to the polls. Just this past primary, I was required to be out in Washington, D.C. If I wouldn't have had the ability to vote by mail, I may have missed my opportunity to get my voice heard.
5: A federal district court blocked President Trump's executive order for this year's election in the states that sued. A federal appeals court upheld that decision over the weekend. Half a dozen first responders were honored for saving a child's life recently. The six members of Lincoln Fire and Rescue recognized during a ceremony yesterday. They were credited for using an app for medical crises for a child. It's called HandTV. It gives first responders specific action based on a child's age and weight to determine the right dosages they can receive and similar information needed in vital situations.
7: We always go into it is we're trying to give the family more time with their loved ones. This is a child that's going to go back to their family and still go to recess, still go to school lunch, still have birthday parties, so it means everything.
5: LFR says they do CPR training with paramedics once a week, as well as keeping staff informed on the latest ways to utilize the app.

0: Temps are still hot, nowhere near, though, what we've seen the last few days. Details next in your AccuWeather forecast. 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
2: Over four now. We may get one more last blast of summer next week or the week after, but for now, give your AC a little bit of a break, wipe your brow, and enjoy much more normal temps for this time of year for the rest of this week. We'll see 80s for most of the southern half of the state today, 90s for most of the northern half, and we'll be dropping down into the 60s up north. It'll get a little cooler up there and stay a little warmer down south and in the southeast, kind of flip-flops, and the same thing will happen again tomorrow after we see some scattered showers and storms tonight right along that southern ridge underneath I-80 and out in the panhandle as well. Maybe a few strong storms, but not expecting anything of the severe variety pretty much at all this week. Just a few off and on rain and light storm chances. Tomorrow, as we mentioned, it'll flip-flop, warm up north with highs in the 90s for most of that area, also in the 90s down in the southeast. But most of the southern half of Nebraska will be the cooler spot with highs only in the 80s. We'll see a few scattered showers and storms out in the panhandle, lots of sunshine for the rest of the state, but temps settling into a nice consistent pattern. There is a chance for some more heat coming next week. We'll have that for you in your extended forecast.
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6: 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During a recent interview with 535, a online streaming platform doing interviews in D.C., Congressman Adrian Smith talks USMCA.
7: A functional date that the president made an announcement that the status quo will not be continued. So I think a lot of folks have understood the president wanting to strengthen. I can't speak for him, let me just say that. But, you know, we need a stronger USMCA, one where enforcement is robust. So there's some concerns about maybe some unintended dynamics from 6 years ago. And certainly the fact that Canada has just taken an approach of kind of walking away from the negotiations. I don't know why they would think they would...

0: strengthen their hand by doing so.
1: Yeah, I'll talk more about Canada in a bit, but I do want to say I read in a statement that you put out that in the 6 years since USMCA became law, you said our trading partners have, quote, repeatedly failed to fully uphold their commitments. Can you be more specific about what those failures have been in the past 6 years?
0: Well, Canada and dairy has been a huge irritant. And one that, you know, was discussed before, thought we and got some progress on that. Turns out, no, that's not the case. And so that gets a lot of attention. Mm-hmm. But so I think ultimately, though, you know, some leaders in Canada have told me that they're hurt. You know, I'm sorry to hear that. But the fact of the matter is, it's time to move forward. USMCA is important. We want a stronger USMCA. I think Canada would, too. I mean, I'm speculating on that, but likewise with Mexico. China's out there wanting to compete in unfair ways. Let's lock arms together here on our continent to make sure that we strengthen our position here, certainly as it relates to competition from China.
2: I'm Susan Littlefield reporting.
3: Welcome back to NCN. Let's take a look at some other top stories from around the state. Well, Big Ten football media days are underway in Chicago, and while many of the marquee programs will be in the spotlight later this week, there's still plenty to talk about on day one. Jake Bartecki and Doug Duda are in Chicago for NCN and filed this report.
4: News Channel Nebraska very proud to be in the Windy City for 3 days of Big Ten football media days. Nebraska not till Thursday, but look at this, Doug Duda. We already get to see a look on the threads. What do you think here? Yeah, you get to see it in person now.
5: That's our brand new uniform.
4: That's our brand new
5: 26.
4: Uniform.
5: That's why it says 26.
4: It's probably a good guess. Well, Nebraska, as I said, won't be here today, but there will be a lot of talented teams, talented players, high profile coaches that will meet with the media today. What are you expecting? What are you hoping to hear on day number one?
5: Well, first we'll start with Commissioner Tony Petitti. It'll be interesting to counteract what Greg Sankey said at SEC Media Days. It's the two big conferences. So Sankey spoke last week. What will Petitti say today about what the SEC doing, what the Big Ten's doing? He'll be asked about college football playoff expansion. I'm sure he'll be asked about the SEC even mentioning secession and just playing each other. So that'll start the day off. And then you don't have the Big Three here in the preseason media poll, and as many people believe will make the playoffs, defending champ Indiana, Oregon, and preseason favorite Ohio State. But you get Penn State coming in with Matt Campbell and all of the Iowa State players. You do have USC, who many people across the nation, not just the Big Ten, think could be a playoff team this year.
4: Yeah, and you also have Iowa and Kirk Ferentz that'll be here today, and both Penn State and Iowa do have their share of Nebraska players on the roster. I'm with you on being interested in hearing from Matt Campbell, because you look at Penn State's schedule, and it's about as favorable as it gets for a program of that level in a coach's first year.
5: Yeah, and we'll see how the newness goes here. And we've seen with the NIL and the portal, things change so quickly out there. So will you call him the Penn State Cyclone? Somebody will today. But Matt Campbell has proven that he can win at Iowa State. And let's face it, if you can win at Iowa State, that's a pretty good check mark on your resume. So he'll come to Penn State. And I believe because of that and because of that talent and what we've seen from other schools doing it the last couple of years, I think Penn State really, after supposed to go to the national semifinals last year and everything that happened, is a playoff team this year.
4: I could agree more. We are looking down here at Media Row, and you've got the trophies down that way. Every trophy you can win as a member of the Big Ten, and you've got all the uniforms here. It's going to be an exciting time, Doug. Looking forward to 3 days with you here in Chicago.
5: Yeah, it'll be fun, and football season right around the corner, so let's get it started.
4: It's hard to believe, but you're watching News Channel Nebraska's live coverage of Big Ten Media Days.
3: Yeah, Jake and Doug will be sending in dispatches from the Windy City all week, prepping for Nebraska's day at the podium on Thursday. Expectations a bit tempered for Nebraska football this season. 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
7: That's over for now, as once the heat wave has passed, which it has for the most part, there'll still be a few warm spots up north, as you can see, and out in the panhandle. Things should settle down into this 80.

0: 80s and 90s system for about a week or so, but there is a chance for more dangerous heat coming in the next 7 to 10 days. Still too early to know how intense it will be, but we may not be out of the frying pan quite yet. We're certainly not into the fire. As we mentioned there, things much more normal temperature-wise for this time of year. 60s for most of the northern half of the state for your overnight lows tonight, 70s for most of the southern half. We'll also see showers and storms in that area, mostly south of I-80 and out in the panhandle as well. Not expecting any severe weather this week, just your run-of-the-mill showers and storms. Tomorrow, once again, things will flip-flop. While the overnight, it's going to be cooler up north and warmer in the south during the day, warmer up north and out in the panhandle with highs in the 90s, and cooler in the south with mostly 80s with the exception of the southeast and southwest corners. We'll see a few more sprinkles and maybe a few storms out west. Otherwise, lots of sunshine for tomorrow. And then, as we mentioned, we settle into that nice pattern of 80s and 90s for most of us for the rest of the week. And that includes the northeast staying nice and cool compared to what we've had all the way through. And then that heat starts to creep back in starting on Monday with highs in the 90s. Again, we could be getting another blast of heat probably mid next week if it hits. Southeast also seeing things settle down into the 80s after the next day or so in the 90s and then back up into the 90s early next week. Central staying nice and chilly, comparatively speaking, all the way through with a possibility of a little precipitation on Thursday. I know a lot of us are not going to get the rain that we truly need or want, but a little bit here and there throughout the week, then back up into the 90s early next week. Northwest is still going to be the hottest part of the state. I'm afraid you're not getting too much relief. The only thing you can look forward to is not having those really high heat indexes or indices, as they call them, because that shouldn't really go up more than a couple of degrees beyond what you see with the temperature. Now, Sunday is going to be the hot day, and it's going to stay warm into Monday. So not a lot of relief, but some, at least with the humidity being much lower. And the southwest staying in the 90s as well, not quite as hot as the northwest there, but not as much relief as the rest of the state. And it looks like your next rain chances are going to be Thursday and then early next week. Again, possibility of another heat wave next week, so enjoy the cool weather while it lasts.
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12: I'm Pete Ricketts, and I approve this message.
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Class A Junior State Tournament down to the Final Four. Let's take a look at the scores from yesterday. Lincoln Southwest stayed unbeaten, using a 7-run fourth to pull away from Creighton Prep 14-6. And next up for Cornhusker Heating and Air will be Lincoln East, after the Duncan Jets eliminated host Hastings in a 16-0 rout. Bennington also stayed alive, taking down Papillion La Vista in an elimination game 11-3. The semifinals will be at Duncan Field in Hastings.

0: votes. It's the 10th time since the poll was introduced in 2011 where the Buckeyes were voted the top preseason team in the conference. College football is just 1 month away. A Nebraska team had a chance to preview the season yesterday. After a 6-5 year last fall, Nebraska Kearney was at MIAA Football Media Days preparing for their upcoming season. Head coach Ryan Held, at his fourth season at the helm, he spoke at the podium along with seniors Carter Klein and Parker Wise. The Lopers finished 6th in the conference last year, and Held says they have to earn their spot toward the top this year.
1: I'm excited. This is the most excited I've been. Now, in the MIAA, you can be excited and be 4-7. But I think we can compete against anybody in this league now, and we got voted 7th, and that's okay. We'll use that as motivation, but we haven't earned it. So we have to be able to earn it on the football field, not talk about it.
0: UNK returns all-conference running back Isaiah Harris for one more season after he suffered a season-ending injury midway through last fall. The Lopers were 4-1 and averaging 28 points per game while with Harris. They finished 2-4, scored just 18 a game without him.
1: You look at the two teams that won the MIAA, our defense played well enough in those games. We have to be better offensively. We have to score more points in those games to take the next step. And, you know, that's just a work in progress that we need to do. We've tweaked some things in the spring. And we feel, you know, we figure, you know, what we have is something that can give us a chance.
0: The Lopers kick off the season August 28th at home against in-state rival Wayne State. It's the first of 6 UNK games that'll be airing this fall on News Channel Nebraska. Volleyball also only a few weeks away from putting on a showcase. After losing to eventual national champion in each of the last 2 seasons, this could be the last go-round for Harper Murray and Andy Jackson and Bergen Riley, unless they cash in on their extra year of eligibility. This year's roster will be on full display Sunday, August 16th for the annual red-white scrimmage at Pinnacle Bank Arena this year. Tickets for the annual practice among fellow Huskers go on sale Thursday, along with seats for the regular season matchup against Creighton, which will also be held at PBA. And Husker fans in central Nebraska will get a rare chance to see their basketball team close to home this fall. Nebraska men taking on Kansas State October 26th at the Big Iron Event Center in Grand Island. The exhibition comes after the Huskers' historic Sweet 16 season. The local leaders say they expect the game to sell out quickly and bring thousands to the area.
2: It didn't seem realistic. We're a small town, and to get a major Division I school to come here and play, was just there's a lot of moving pieces that made it work. Things seemed to fit. We had the right dates, the right kind of opportunity, the right kind of support here in our local community from Pinnacle Bank, and just everything seemed to line up to where it worked, and I was thrilled.
0: The matchup, the latest high-profile sporting event for Grand Island after hosting Professional Love Volleyball and Nebraska Siege Arena Football at the Big Iron Event Center. Local tourism officials say attracting marquee events part of a broader effort to establish Grand Island as a sports destination.
3: I think they might be taking a page from John Cook's playbook and getting the team out into the state. I mean, obviously, the Nebraska are huge fans, but you can never take for granted for that. And getting out into the Grand Island market, the Tri-Cities area, and get the fans here a chance to come and see the Huskers and what they're going to look like is going to help really solidify a lot of those fans going forward. So I think it's a savvy move by the athletic department.
0: Ticket information, tip-off times, and television details will all be announced later this summer. And that's sports for your Tuesday. Stick around. We've got more news and weather on the way. Thanks for joining us. Have a great day. This is News Channel Nebraska.

Well, hello there. It is Tuesday, July 28th, and you're watching News Channel Nebraska. My name's Eric McKay. Thank you so much for joining us. Hope your day's going well so far. Coming up for you this hour, Nebraska's Democratic candidate for governor selecting a Southeast Nebraska farmer as her running mate. You'll hear from him coming up. And a central Nebraska city taking up its current contract with a local animal shelter years before it actually expires. We'll tell you why and have much more coming up. But first, temperatures settling back to normal. Michael J. Anthony has the

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1: Well, we made it through that dangerous heat wave, and now we are as cool as the other side of the pillow, well, relatively speaking, compared to what we've had, as we'll see highs in the 80s for most of the southern half of the state, 90s for most of the northern half. Still a whole lot better than what we have had, and even when you factor in the heat index, it really shouldn't go even above 100, so we've got that going for us, which is nice. Tonight we'll drop down into the 60s for most of the north and the southwest, 70s for the overnight lows for the rest of the state. We will see scattered showers and storms along that southern belt and out into the panhandle as well. Not expecting any severe weather though. Things are going to warm up a bit tomorrow out in the panhandle with highs in the mid-90s, 80s for most of the south, 90s for the rest of the state and in the southeast, and lots of sunshine tomorrow except for out west.
0: We'll have your full forecast coming up later this hour. First, though, let's take a look at our top headlines today. Nebraska's Democratic candidate for governor selecting a Southeast Nebraska farmer as her running mate. Former State Senator Lynn Walls announced her choice of Ben Steffen at a news conference outside of Elkhorn this morning. Steffen's a farmer from Humboldt. He's a former member of the Richardson County Planning Commission, is a former chairman of the Nebraska Association of County Extension Boards. He preached a message of togetherness in his introductory statements while stressing property tax relief as a major priority, taking aim at Governor Jim Pillen's financial decisions while in office.
2: Our business growth has slowed dramatically. Our state is broke. It is hard to admit it, but we're broke. Pillen's administration has failed. Backroom deals that leave the public in the dark are costing us taxpayer money. There's a lack of focus on the issues that impact our daily lives because he's not listening. There's no collaboration. It's his way or the highway.
0: Steffen and Walls are trying to be the first Democratic ticket elected governor since Ben Nelson and Maxine Mowell in 1991. A traffic crash near I-80 left hundreds without power in the Kearney area this morning. Southern Public Power District says a crash near the 2nd Avenue interchange caused the outage that affected about 730 customers in the Fort Kearney area. The utility says crews were dispatched to repair the damaged equipment, but they say the high electricity demand from the heat prevented power being restored through an alternate feed while repairs were underway. Officials advised the customers to expect the outage to last for most of the morning as linemen worked to restore service. The University of Nebraska State Museum closed today after storms caused flooding inside Morrill Hall last night. Museum officials said on social media most of the damage appears to be limited to carpet and flooring on parts of the first floor. They also say, thankfully, no damage was done to the Dolan murals or to the Marks Discovery Center, the photo arc exhibit, or the Hall of Nebraska Wildlife. The cleanup efforts are underway. Officials say they'll share another update on the museum's status later today. The Hastings City Council will hold a special meeting tonight to discuss a proposed amendment to the city's funding agreement with Heartland Pet Connection. The current agreement between the city and the animal shelter runs through 2033, but Heartland Pet Connection is asking for more funding. Hastings city officials say that they've offered to increase the city's financial support if the organization agreed to extend the contract beyond its current term, with the goal of avoiding future funding requests over the life of the agreement. City leaders say they're concerned about changing contracts after they've already been approved.
3: I'm never going to be a fan of any organization that has a contract with the city of Hastings that comes back in the middle of the contract and asks for more money. I feel it sets a bad precedence for the city to go into a business deal with an organization and then in the middle of said business deal change that and give them more money, especially in these times when the budgets are so tight.
0: Beckby said the proposal to pair increased funding with a longer contract got some support from both the city and Heartland Pet Connection, but was ultimately rejected. The special meeting will take place this evening in Hastings. A central Nebraska city council giving the go-ahead to a plan

0: and to add veteran parking signs in city-owned parking lots. The Hastings City Council yesterday unanimously approved the resolution that addresses the placement of the signs in city lots. Supporters say the goal is to recognize veterans and increase visibility for service members and military families. One of the groups backing the effort says it's part of a broader initiative to honor military members and communities nationwide.
1: We started the Armed Forces Council. We're trying to do some initiatives to bring more attention to our military folks across the United States. And so, being that we represent the men and women that work on the railroad across the entire United States, we wanted to start placing these signs in our hometown.
0: City officials say they'll be working with partners to determine locations and a timeline for installing the new veteran parking signs. More news next. You're watching News Channel Nebraska.
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0: County Health Department announced this morning they've now confirmed 45 cases of cyclospora in the Omaha area. That's up from 27 last week. Taylor Farms New Mexico has been voluntarily removing all iceberg lettuce sourced from central Mexico from the U.S. market. The company says it has the potential to be contaminated with the parasite. Meanwhile, some folks are wondering how cautious they should be, what foods they can actually eat. And in some cases, experts say it's creating major mental health consequences. Mandy Gaither has more.
6: Each week in the U.S., the CDC says it can coordinate up to 36 investigations into foodborne illnesses involving multiple states, whether it's due to germs like E. coli, Salmonella, Listeria, or a 9-state outbreak of explosive diarrhea from the cyclospora parasite.
7: It sets off an alarm system in the brain.
6: Clinical psychologist Susan Albers with Cleveland Clinic says taking recommended precautions like washing food, avoiding specific produce of concern, and staying updated on credible recall information are all healthy reactions that match the risk.
7: Food phobia or extreme anxiety goes beyond the normal level of concern or caution. It begins to take control of your life.
6: Albert says examples of this include avoiding restaurants, food preparation, or grocery shopping, having extreme intrusive thoughts, repeatedly and excessively checking for recalled foods, feeling anxious every time you eat, or throwing away food that's not related to the danger.
7: Focus on the facts, not the fears. Check in with credible sites. Avoid doom scrolling.
6: Albert says people who already have health anxiety, obsessive compulsive disorder, and those with disordered eating or an eating disorder may be more vulnerable to food phobias around these outbreaks.
7: If you notice that your behavior is changing to the point it is affecting your health, your emotions, your relationship, this is a time to check in with a therapist.
6: For Health Minute, I'm Mandy Gaither.
0: Johnson & Johnson says it's offering $5.5 billion to settle tens of thousands of lawsuits

0: The plaintiffs allege its talcum powder-based products caused ovarian cancer. Johnson & Johnson has denied that claim and refutes accusations its products contained asbestos. The pharmaceutical giant, though, now relies on cornstarch-based formulas for its baby powder. The company, in a statement, says it hopes the settlement payouts will bring closure to what it calls meritless litigation over a decade and a half. More than 12,000 pounds of smoked bacon from Canada has been recalled because of an import violation. The affected brands, Royale Natural Applewood Smoked All Natural Uncured Bacon, as well as Top Value Uncured Hardwood Smoked Bacon. The products included in the recall are 12-ounce packages with various sell-by dates. The U.S. Agriculture Department says they were distributed to retailers throughout the Northwest. According to the notice, no illnesses have been reported, but anyone who has any of the recalled bacon should throw it away or return it to where you bought it for a refund. The temperatures getting back to normal around the state starting today. Details on the way in your AccuWeather forecast. 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
7: We just thought we were helping her get some better sleep, and it turned out she had had cancer, and not just one, but two kinds. Her dad actually came with her to that appointment. I was like, it's pretty routine, just get her in so we can see if he also thinks she needs her tonsils out. And they called me and said, yes, Dr. Altman thinks her tonsils are enlarged, but there's another issue. When he was doing his thorough examination, masses felt different in her thyroid. And so that same day, he worked to get her in the ultrasound, and they got her right in the ultrasound and found, he described it as more nodules than actual thyroid. The day he had the call and tell me that it was cancer, he was very kind and patient with me as I asked my questions. Dr. Altman, for sure, is forever in our hearts.
8: Trust and kindness, that's what faith health means to me.

Well, a little cloudy today, a little hazy as well. We'll talk about that in a bit. But the Wayne Sky Cam, like many other parts of Nebraska, getting some relief after the incredible heat the state has been dealing with over the last 3 days. Some of the heat indexes yesterday had to be seen to be believed. And even when you see the numbers, you don't quite believe them. I mean, heat index readings well over 120 in Columbus. South Central Nebraska saw 120. Widespread 115 to 120 heat indexes yesterday. For the second day in a row, by the way, don't forget Murdoch measured 125. On Sunday, just incredible heat hitting the state. Thankfully, we're getting some relief from that. We're also getting relief a little bit from the severe weather. Did see some severe storms out west last night, had some pretty large hail in southwest Nebraska, some flash flooding in Lincoln, decent amount of rain fell yesterday. Saw it in the Broken Bow area, 2 inches plus. A lot of the Sand Hills saw 2 inches plus, as did the capital city. It fell in a small amount of time, which caused those flash flood warnings to be in effect. Thankfully, those have since been lifted, but not a bad day of rain around the state of Nebraska. And we are looking at the potential for rain, potentially heavy rain again over the next few days. Southeast Nebraska, slight probability of excessive rainfall. Could see some flash flooding again if you're basically from Omaha down to Falls City today. Not so much tomorrow, but looks like it could be a rainy day in the panhandle tomorrow. And then again on Thursday, eastern Nebraska, that slight risk of excessive rain. So we're looking at a decent amount of rain to hit the state over the

0: next week. Now, not a lot, maybe 2 inches or so at the top end, which over a 7-day span, honestly, not that much. But we'll take whatever we can get. Some of these totals, though, over the next 7 days, you'd like to see them a little higher, given how behind we are in terms of moisture all over Nebraska. We are also dealing with wildfire smoke today. As you look at this map, as we work our way into this afternoon and evening, this is about 3 p.m. to basically early evening is the best chance to see really noticeable wildfire smoke coming down from Canada. Same thing with tomorrow mid-afternoon. Might be a day that it smells a little smoky if you're in northeast Nebraska. Just something to keep in mind if you have asthma, COPD, some other condition that affects you like that if you're outdoors. On this July the 28th, let's take a look back at this date in history. This is an important day in world history. World War I began on this date in 1914. The global conflict got underway when Austria-Hungary declared war on Serbia. That came a month after a Bosnian Serb assassinated the Austro-Hungarian Archduke Franz Ferdinand. By the end of the war, November 11th, 1918, more than 8.5 million troops had been killed in the fighting. About 48,000 Nebraskans fought for the U.S. in World War I. On this date in 1986, an EF4 tornado touched down in South Sioux City. It was part of an intense line of storms that hit Nebraska, South Dakota, and Iowa. Really did major damage in Iowa. Slammed into a coal-burning power plant, caused about $50 million worth of damage there. Also damaged a store, flattened a motel, derailed a train as well. Part of a large system of storms that hit South Sioux on this date. And on this date in 1984, the Summer Olympics began in Los Angeles. A lot of communist countries weren't there, though. They stayed away in response to the U.S.-led boycott of the 1980 Games in Moscow. And one of the highlights for the U.S. in 84, Mary Lou Retton became the first American woman to win gold in the all-around gymnastics competition. There was also a fairly large Nebraska presence. In 1984, Jim Hartung, Scott Johnson, and Jim Mikus from UNL, all part of the men's gymnastics gold medal squad. Wakefield native Lisa Rohde, part of a silver medal rowing team, and 6 different athletes from UNL, many of them originally from Jamaica, competed in running events in Los Angeles as well. It's coming back to LA, the next Summer Olympics. Be interesting to see what kind of Nebraska representation we get that time around. We got more news and weather coming your way next. Thank you so much for joining us. Have a great day. This is News Channel Nebraska.
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2: Whew, well thank goodness that's over for now, as once the heat wave has passed, which it has for the most part, there'll still be a few warm spots up north as you can see, and out in the panhandle, things should settle down into this 80s and 90s system for about a week or so, but there is a chance for more dangerous heat coming in the next 7 to 10 days. Still too early to know how intense it will be, but we may not be out of the frying pan quite yet. We're certainly not into the fire. As we mentioned there, things much more normal temperature-wise for this time of year. 60s for most of the northern half of the state for your overnight lows tonight, 70s for most of the southern half. We'll also see showers and storms in that area, mostly south of I-80 and out in the panhandle as well. Not expecting any severe weather this week, just your run-of-the-mill showers and storms. Tomorrow, once again, things will flip-flop. While the overnight, it's going to be cooler up north and warmer in the south during the day, warmer up north and out in the panhandle with highs in the 90s, and cooler in the south with mostly 80s with the exception of the southeast and southwest corners. We'll see a few more sprinkles and maybe a few storms out west. Otherwise, lots of sunshine for tomorrow. And then, as we mentioned, we settle into that nice pattern of 80s and 90s for most of us for the rest of the week. And that includes the northeast staying nice and cool compared to what we've had all the way through. And then that heat starts to creep back in starting on Monday with highs in the 90s. Again, we could be getting another blast of heat probably mid next week if it hits. Southeast also seeing things settle down into the 80s after the next day or so in the 90s and then back up into the 90s early next week. Central staying nice and chilly, comparatively speaking, all the way through with a possibility of a little precipitation on Thursday. I know a lot of us are not going to get the rain that we truly need or want, but a little bit here and there throughout the week, then back up into the 90s early next week. Northwest is still going to be the hottest part of the state. I'm afraid you're not getting too much relief. The only thing you can look forward to is not having those really high heat indexes, or indices as they call them, because that shouldn't really go up more than a couple of degrees beyond what you see with the temperature. Now, Sunday is going to be the hot day, and it's going to stay warm into Monday. So not a lot of relief, but some, at least with the humidity being much lower. And the southwest staying in the 90s as well, not quite as hot as the northwest there, but not as much relief as the rest of the state. And it looks like your next rain chances are going to be Thursday and then early next week. Again, possibility of another heat wave next week, so enjoy the cool weather while it lasts.
3: Families all over Nebraska are feeling the strain of childcare financially. And as Darsha Dodge from our partners at 1011 Now reports, it's keeping many from advancing to the next level in their careers.
4: Right now, our biweekly is just under
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6: Working mom Elisa Payton has three kids and just as many jobs.
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6: She and her husband spend more than double their mortgage on childcare every month, a reality for many across Nebraska, even Lincoln Senator and new dad George Dungan.
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6: The experts say it's a community problem and a community solution.
8: The degree to which a community is thriving depends on its children, and so I think that we really have to think about this is a community issue.
6: First Five Nebraska has an affordability calculator aimed at visualizing the impact. Let's use Lancaster County as an example. For a family of four making the county's average median income, childcare for two would be about 20% of their income, or about 2.5 of these blocks. But for the same family at 180

0: 85% of the federal poverty line. That jumps to 36%. That's about 4.5 these blocks. For Dungan, there's hope in the next session they can address the affordability crisis on the front end.
1: I think that involves making sure we have good paying jobs. It means making sure we have affordable housing. But all of those things play into making sure that Nebraska is a place where people can raise a family and want to raise a family.
0: Until then, the strain of inadequate access to care remains, something First Five says costs the Nebraska economy nearly $2 billion every year.
2: I know just from like family perspective, again, it's an entire person's yearly income to pay for childcare. And it's just not, it's not sustainable.
3: Well, if you're in the market for a new car, be prepared for some sticker shock. Unfortunately, the used car market, not much better right now. Jen Sullivan looks at what's driving up those costs and how you can find the best deal.
4: The sticker price for new cars has hit near record highs. Last month, buyers paid an average of just under $49,000 for a new vehicle, according to Edmunds transaction data. The average transaction price for a three-year-old used car was over $32,000.
5: We've seen dramatic increases when it comes to price of vehicles, both new and used.
4: Ivan Drury with Edmunds says one of the reasons cars are more expensive is all that high technology that is now featured in cars.
5: It could be everything from the powertrain to the infotainment system, safety features. There can be a lot of change from one year to the next.
4: Drury says the car industry is still recovering from pandemic supply chain issues when there was a very high demand for cars and not enough supply.
5: We had that component. But things never really go down.
4: Because of the high costs, Edmunds found more people are putting less money down and taking out longer loans to purchase a car. In some cases, financing for 84 months. Interest rates on car loans can vary drastically depending on your credit score. If you have good credit, you can pay around 4.55% for a new car. But if you have poor credit, you can be hit with an average interest rate of 16%, according to Experian.
5: If you're not super picky, you'll find 25 to 30% of the vehicles on the lot in January will be from the prior model year, brand new.
4: Drury says while buyers have less wiggle room to negotiate the price these days, you can negotiate things like the extended warranty. He also suggests shopping around to compare prices. For Consumer Watch, I'm Jen Sullivan.
3: Tornadoes slamming communities in the Midwest yesterday. We've got details next. First, Michael J. Anthony in your AccuWeather forecast.
6: Well, we made it through that dangerous heat wave, and now we are as cool as the other side of the pillow, well, relatively speaking, compared to what we've had, as we'll see highs in the 80s for most of the southern half of the state, 90s for most of the northern half. Still a whole lot better than what we have had, and even when you factor in the heat index, it really shouldn't go even above 100, so we've got that going for us, which is nice. Tonight we'll drop down into the 60s for most of the north and the southwest, 70s for the overnight lows for the rest of the state. We will see scattered showers and storms along that southern belt and out into the panhandle as well, not expecting any severe weather though. Things are going to warm up a bit tomorrow out in the panhandle with highs in the mid-90s, 80s for most of the south, 90s for the rest of the state and in the southeast, and lots of sunshine tomorrow except for out west.
3: Hot day in Nebraska yesterday, but it was a devastating day of weather elsewhere in the Midwest. A massive tornado struck in Wisconsin, leaving destruction in its path, while severe thunderstorms with damaging winds hit other parts of the region as well. Reed Binion has more.
7: The house started shaking and I was like, oh, this is really serious. So yeah, I broke down because, you know, I was just alone.
8: A Wisconsin resident recounting the terrifying moments a tornado ripped through her town on Monday.
7: I know I had to get in the basement, but I was hiding in a small room where we put our shoes. That's when I started praying, and I'm glad God heard my prayer to protect my mom.
8: The devastating twister ripped through parts of Menasha and Appleton, Wisconsin, damaging homes, uprooting trees, and knocking out power for thousands of customers. In the aftermath, communities are pulling together.
9: The neighbors are really good about everything. 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Here, people stepped in to do what they could do.
8: Neighbors helping neighbors, working together as their communities recover.
10: We had a tornado. That's not important. This stuff right here, all these people

0: coming together, that's what's important.
1: Severe weather hit other parts of the Midwest too, including Illinois. In Chicago, heavy rain caused flooding. Video showed cars stuck in high water, drivers forced to leave their vehicles behind.
2: The water just started rising all of a sudden, and there was no going back because there was a lot of cars behind me.
1: The first round of storms in Chicago hit so suddenly that two contractors got trapped in a storm sewer. As of Monday night, crews had managed to rescue one of the workers. I'm Reed Binion reporting.
3: Nebraska Task Force One heading home after a 12-day deployment in Live Oak County, Texas. Crews from the Cornhusker State helped prepare communities for potential flooding in the Nueces River Basin. The task force says members visited more than 240 residents, sharing flood safety information, confirming evacuation plans, and identifying people who might need extra assistance during an emergency. Officials say crews also monitored river conditions, inspected bridges and dams, and kept swift water rescue teams on standby while working alongside Texas emergency management agencies before returning to Nebraska today. The Niobrara National Scenic River has reached record high water temperatures multiple times in recent weeks, according to federal monitoring data. The U.S. Geological Survey stream gauge at Berry Bridge recorded a temperature of 91 degrees on July 19th. That set a new high. But that record was broken just days later when the water temp climbed to nearly 93 degrees on July 26th. The National Park Service works with the USGS to track river conditions critical for aquatic life and water clarity. Some data records, including flows and height, date back roughly eight decades. President Donald Trump has asked the Supreme Court to allow his executive order to move forward that would curb mail-in voting. The president asking the high court to make a decision months before the midterm election. 23 Democratic-led states sued to stop the executive order. They argued the Constitution leaves it up to the states to run their elections, not the White House. Dozens of precincts in Nebraska conduct their elections entirely via the mail, including 11 different counties. Protecting the right to vote via mail was the subject of a rally over the weekend. Organizers stressed that a reliable postal system is critical for local communities, including vote-by-mail operations during elections. One letter carrier at the rally said every American, no matter their status, should get the opportunity to access the ballot box.
4: It's a need because we have people that it's difficult for them to get to the polls. Just this past primary, I was required to be out in Washington, D.C. If I wouldn't have had the ability to vote by mail, I may have missed my opportunity to get my voice heard.
3: A federal district court blocked President Trump's executive order for this year's election in the states that sued. A federal appeals court upheld that decision over the weekend. Half a dozen first responders were honored for saving a child's life recently. The six members of Lincoln Fire and Rescue recognized during a ceremony yesterday. They were credited for using an app for medical crises for a child. It's called HandTV. It gives first responders specific action based on a child's age and weight to determine the right dosages they can receive and similar information needed in vital situations.
5: We always go into it is we're trying to give the family more time with their loved ones. This is a child that's going to go back to their family and still go to recess, still go to school, still go to school lunch, still have birthday parties, so it means everything.
3: LFR says they do CPR training with paramedics once a week, as well as keeping staff informed on the latest ways to utilize the app.

0: Temps are still hot, nowhere near, though, what we've seen the last few days. Details next in your AccuWeather forecast. 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
1: Thankfully, that is all over for now. We may get one more last blast of summer.

0: summer next week or the week after. But for now, give your AC a little bit of a break, wipe your brow, and enjoy much more normal temps for this time of year for the rest of this week. We'll see 80s for most of the southern half of the state today, 90s for most of the northern half, and we'll be dropping down into the 60s up north. It'll get a little cooler up there and stay a little warmer down south and in the southeast, kind of flip-flops, and the same thing will happen again tomorrow after we see some scattered showers and storms tonight right along that southern ridge underneath I-80 and out in the panhandle as well. Maybe a few strong storms, but not expecting anything of the severe variety pretty much at all this week. Just a few off and on rain and light storm chances. Tomorrow, as we mentioned, it'll flip-flop, warm up north with highs in the 90s for most of that area, also in the 90s down in the southeast. But most of the southern half of Nebraska will be the cooler spot with highs only in the 80s. We'll see a few scattered showers and storms out in the panhandle, lots of sunshine for the rest of the state, but temps settling into a nice consistent pattern. There is a chance for some more heat coming next week. We'll have that for you in your extended forecast.
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6: One Nebraska congressman sharing his thoughts on USMCA. Hi, I'm Susan Littlefield with the American Ag Network. During a recent interview with 535, a online streaming platform doing interviews in D.C., Congressman Adrian Smith talks USMCA.
7: A functional date that the president made an announcement that the status quo will not be continued. So I think a lot of folks have understood the president wanting to strengthen. I can't speak for him, let me just say that. But, you know, we need a stronger USMCA, one where enforcement is robust. So there's some concerns about maybe some unintended dynamics from 6 years ago. And certainly the fact that Canada has just taken an approach of kind of walking away from the negotiations. I don't know why they would think they would strengthen their hand by doing so.
8: Yeah, I'll talk more about Canada in a bit, but I do want to say I read in a statement that you put out that in the 6 years since USMCA became law, you said our trading partners have, quote, repeatedly failed to fully uphold their commitments. Can you be more specific about what those failures have been in the past 6 years?
7: Well, Canada and dairy has been a huge irritant. And one that, you know, was discussed before, thought we got some progress on that. Turns out, no, that's not the case. And so that gets a lot of attention. Mm-hmm. But so I think ultimately, though, you know, some leaders in Canada have told me that they're hurt. You know, I'm sorry to hear that. But the fact of the matter is, it's time to move forward. USMCA is important. We want a stronger USMCA. I think Canada would too. I mean, I'm speculating on that, but likewise with Mexico. China's out there wanting to compete in unfair ways. Let's lock arms together here on our continent to make sure that we strengthen our position here, certainly as it relates to competition from China.
6: I'm Susan Littlefield, reporting.
9: Back to NCN. Let's take a look at some other top stories from around the state. Well, Big Ten football media days are underway in Chicago, and while many of the marquee programs will be in the spotlight later this week, there's still plenty to talk about on day one. Jake Bartecki and Doug Duda are in Chicago for NCN and filed this report.
10: News Channel Nebraska very proud to be in the Windy City for 3 days of Big Ten football media days. Nebraska not till Thursday, but look at this, Doug Duda. We already get to see a look on the threads. What do you think here? Yeah, you get to see it in person now.
11: That's our brand new uniform.
10: That's our brand new uniform.
11: That's why it says 26.
10: It's probably a good guess. Well, Nebraska, as I said, won't be there, won't be here today, but there will be a lot of talented teams, talented players, high-profile coaches that will meet with the media today. What are you expecting? What are you hoping to hear on day number one?
11: Well, first we'll start with Commissioner Tony Petitti. It'll be interesting to counteract what Greg Sankey said at SEC Media Days. It's the two big conferences. So Sankey spoke last week. What will Petitti say today about what the SEC doing, what the Big Ten's doing? He'll be asked about college football playoff expansion. I'm sure he'll be asked about the SEC even mentioning secession and just playing each other. So that'll start the day off. And then you don't have the big three here in the preseason media poll, and as many people believe will make the playoffs, defending champ Indiana, Oregon, and preseason favorite Ohio State. But you get Penn State coming in with Matt Campbell and all of the Iowa State players. You do have USC, who many people across the nation, not just the Big Ten, think could be a playoff team this year.
10: Yeah, and you also have Iowa and Kirk Ferentz that'll be here today, and both Penn State and Iowa do have their share of Nebraska players on the roster. I'm with you on being interested in hearing from Matt Campbell, because you look at Penn State's schedule, and it's about as favorable as it gets for a program of that level in a coach's first year.
11: Yeah, and we'll see how the newness goes here. And we've seen with the NIL and the portal, things change so quickly out there. So will you call him the Penn State Cyclone? Somebody will today. But Matt Campbell has proven that he can win at Iowa State. And let's face it, if you can win at Iowa State, that's a pretty good check mark on your resume. So he'll come to Penn State. And I believe because of that and because of that talent and what we've seen from other schools doing it the last couple of years, I think Penn State really, after supposed to go to the national semifinals last year and everything that happened, is a playoff team this year.
10: I could agree more. We are looking down here at Media Row, and you've got the trophies down that way. Every trophy you can win as a member of the Big Ten, and you've got all the uniforms here. It's going to be an exciting time, Doug. Looking forward to 3 days with you here in Chicago.
11: Yeah, it'll be fun, and football season right around the corner, so let's get it started.
10: It's hard to believe, but you're watching News Channel Nebraska's live coverage of Big Ten Media Days.
9: Yeah, Jake and Doug will be sending in dispatches from the Windy City all week, prepping for Nebraska's day at the podium on Thursday. Expectations a bit tempered for Nebraska football this season. Details next in sports. You're watching News Channel Nebraska.
0: That's over for now, as once the heat wave has passed, which it has for the most part, there'll still be a few warm spots up north, as you can see, and out in the panhandle. Things should settle down into this 80s and 90s system for about a week or so, but there is a chance for more dangerous heat coming in the next 7 to 10 days. Still too early to know how intense it will be, but we may not be out of the frying pan quite yet. We're certainly not into the fire. As we mentioned there, things much more normal temperature-wise for this time of year. 60s for most of the northern half of the state for your overnight lows tonight, 70s for most of the southern half. We'll also see showers and storms in that area, mostly south of I-80 and out in the panhandle as well. Not expecting any severe weather this week, just your run-of-the-mill showers and storms. Tomorrow, once again, things will flip-flop. While the overnight, it's going to be cooler up north and warmer in the south during the day, warmer up north and out in the panhandle with highs in the 90s, and cooler in the south with mostly 80s with the exception of the southeast and southwest corners. We'll see a few more sprinkles, maybe a few storms out west. Otherwise, lots of sunshine for tomorrow. And then, as we mentioned, we settle into that nice pattern of 80s and 90s for most of us for the rest of the week. And that includes the northeast staying nice and cool compared to what we've had all the way through. And then that heat starts to creep back in starting on Monday with highs in the 90s. Again, we could be getting another blast of heat probably mid next week if it hits. Southeast also seeing things settle down into the 80s after the next day or so in the 90s and then back up into the 90s early next week. Central staying nice and chilly, comparatively speaking, all the way through with a possibility of a little precipitation on Thursday. I know a lot of us are not going to get the rain that we truly need or want, but a little bit here and there throughout the week, then back up into the 90s early next week. Northwest is still going to be the hottest part of the state. I'm afraid you're not getting too much relief. The only thing you can look forward to is not having those really high heat indexes or indices, as they call them, because that shouldn't really go more than a couple of degrees beyond what you see with the temperature. Now, Sunday is going to be the hot day, and it's going to stay warm into Monday. So not a lot of relief, but some, at least with the humidity being much lower. And the Southwest staying in the 90s as well, not quite as hot as the Northwest there, but not as much relief as the rest of the state. And it looks like your next rain chances are going to be Thursday and then early next week. Again, possibility of another heat wave next week, so enjoy the cool weather while it lasts.
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Class A Junior State Tournament down to the Final Four. Let's take a look at the scores from yesterday. Lincoln Southwest stayed unbeaten, using a 7-run fourth to pull away from Creighton Prep 14-6. And next up for Cornhusker Heating and Air will be Lincoln East after the dunk.

0: Northwestern's, even UCLA and Wisconsin, but Minnesota a spot ahead of Nebraska in 10th. Ohio State expected to be the front runner in the conference, followed by Oregon, then defending national champion Indiana, who received 5 first place votes. It's the 10th time since the poll was introduced in 2011 where the Buckeyes were voted the top preseason team in the conference. College football is just 1 month away. A Nebraska team had a chance to preview the season yesterday. After a 6-5 year last fall, Nebraska Kearney was at MIAA Football Media Days preparing for their upcoming season. Head coach Ryan Held, at his 4th season at the helm, he spoke at the podium along with seniors Carter Klein and Parker Wise. The Lopers finished 6th in the conference last year, and Held says they have to earn their spot toward the top this year.
1: I'm excited. This is the most excited I've been. Now, in the MIAA, you can be excited and be 4-7. But I think we can compete against anybody in this league now, and we got voted 7th, and that's okay. We'll use that as motivation, but we haven't earned it. So we have to be able to earn it on the football field, not talk about it.
0: UNK returns all-conference running back Isaiah Harris for one more season after he suffered a season-ending injury midway through last fall. The Lopers were 4-1 and averaging 28 points per game while with Harris. They finished 2-4, scored just 18 a game without him.
1: You look at the two teams that won the MIAA, our defense played well enough in those games. We have to be better offensively. We have to score more points in those games to take the next step. And, you know, that's just a work in progress that we need to do. We've tweaked some things in the spring. And we feel, you know, we figure, you know, what we have is something that can give us a chance.
0: The Lopers kick off the season August 28th at home against in-state rival Wayne State. It's the first of 6 UNK games that'll be airing this fall on News Channel Nebraska. Volleyball also only a few weeks away from putting on a showcase. After losing to eventual national champion in each of the last 2 seasons, this could be the last go-round for Harper Murray and Andy Jackson and Bergen Riley, unless they cash in on their extra year of eligibility. This year's roster will be on full display Sunday, August 16th for the annual red-white scrimmage at Pinnacle Bank Arena this year. Tickets for the annual practice among fellow Huskers go on sale Thursday, along with seats for the regular season matchup against Creighton, which will also be held at PBA. And Husker fans in central Nebraska will get a rare chance to see their basketball team close to home this fall. Nebraska men taking on Kansas State October 26th at the Big Iron Event Center in Grand Island. The exhibition comes after the Huskers' historic Sweet 16 season. The local leaders say they expect the game to sell out quickly and bring thousands to the area.
2: It didn't seem realistic. We're a small town, and to get a major Division I school to come here and play, was just there's a lot of moving pieces that made it work. Things seemed to fit. We had the right dates, the right kind of opportunity, the right kind of support here in our local community from Pinnacle Bank, and just everything seemed to line up to where it worked, and I was thrilled.
0: The matchup, the latest high-profile sporting event for Grand Island after hosting Professional Love Volleyball and Nebraska Siege Arena Football at the Big Iron Event Center. Local tourism officials say attracting marquee events part of a broader effort to establish Grand Island as a sports destination.
3: I think they might be taking a page from John Cook's playbook and getting the team out into the state. I mean, obviously, the Nebraska are huge fans, but you can never take for granted for that. And getting out into the Grand Island market, the Tri-Cities area, and get the fans here a chance to come and see the Huskers and what they're going to look like is going to help really solidify a lot of those fans going forward. So I think it's a savvy move by the athletic department.
0: Ticket information, tip-off times, and television details will all be announced later this summer. And that's sports for your Tuesday. Stick around. We've got more news and weather on the way. Thanks for joining us. Have a great day. This is News Channel Nebraska.

Well, hello there. It is Tuesday, July 28th, and you're watching News Channel Nebraska. My name's Eric McKay. Thank you so much for joining us. Hope your day's going well so far. Coming up for you this hour, Nebraska's Democratic candidate for governor selecting a Southeast Nebraska farmer as her running mate. You'll hear from him coming up. And a central Nebraska city taking up

0: its current contract with a local animal shelter years before it actually expires. We'll tell you why and have much more coming up. But first, temperatures settling back to normal. Michael J. Anthony has the details now in your AccuWeather forecast.
1: Well, we made it through that dangerous heat wave, and now we are as cool as the other side of the pillow, well, relatively speaking, compared to what we've had, as we'll see highs in the 80s for most of the southern half of the state, 90s for most of the northern half. Still a whole lot better than what we have had. And even when you factor in the heat index, it really shouldn't go even above 100. So we've got that going for us, which is nice. Tonight we'll drop down into the 60s for most of the north and the southwest, 70s for the overnight lows for the rest of the state. We will see scattered showers and storms along that southern belt and out into the panhandle as well. Not expecting any severe weather though. Things are going to warm up a bit tomorrow out in the panhandle with highs in the mid-90s, 80s for most of the south, 90s for the rest of the state and in the southeast, and lots of sunshine tomorrow except for out west.
0: We'll have your full forecast coming up later this hour. First, though, let's take a look at our top headlines today. Nebraska's Democratic candidate for governor selecting a Southeast Nebraska farmer as her running mate. Former State Senator Lynn Walls announced her choice of Ben Steffen at a news conference outside of Elkhorn this morning. Steffen's a farmer from Humboldt. He's a former member of the Richardson County Planning Commission, is a former chairman of the Nebraska Association of County Extension Boards. He preached a message of togetherness in his introductory statements while stressing property tax relief as a major priority, taking aim at Governor Jim Pillen's financial decisions while in office.
2: Our business growth has slowed dramatically. Our state is broke. It is hard to admit it, but we're broke. Pillen's administration has failed. Backroom deals that leave the public in the dark are costing us taxpayer money. There's a lack of focus on the issues that impact our daily lives because he's not listening. There's no collaboration. It's his way or the highway.
0: Steffen and Walls are trying to be the first Democratic ticket elected governor since Ben Nelson and Maxine Mowell in 1991. A traffic crash near I-80 left hundreds without power in the Kearney area this morning. Southern Public Power District says a crash near the 2nd Avenue interchange caused the outage that affected about 730 customers in the Fort Kearney area. The utility says crews were dispatched to repair the damaged equipment, but they say the high electricity demand from the heat prevented power being restored through an alternate feed while repairs were underway. Officials advise the customers to expect the outage to last for most of the morning as linemen work to restore service. The University of Nebraska State Museum closed today after storms caused flooding inside Morrill Hall last night. Museum officials said on social media most of the damage appears to be limited to carpet and flooring on parts of the first floor. They also say, thankfully, no damage was done to the Dolan murals or to the Marks Discovery Center, the photo arc exhibit, or the Hall of Nebraska Wildlife. The cleanup efforts are underway. Officials say they'll share another update on the museum's status later today. The Hastings City Council will hold a special meeting tonight to discuss a proposed amendment to the city's funding agreement with Heartland Pet Connection. The current agreement between the city and the animal shelter runs through 2033, but Heartland Pet Connection is asking for more funding. Hastings city officials say that they've offered to increase the city's financial support if the organization agreed to extend the contract beyond its current term, with the goal of avoiding future funding requests over the life of the agreement. City leaders say they're concerned about changing contracts after they've already been approved.
3: I'm never going to be a fan of any organization that has a contract with the city of Hastings that comes back in the middle of the contract and asks for more money. I feel it sets a bad precedence for the city to go into a business deal with an organization and then in the middle of said business deal change that and give them more money, especially in these times where the budgets are so tight.
0: Beckby said the proposal to pair increased funding with a longer contract

0: got some support from both the city and Heartland Pet Connection, but was ultimately rejected. The special meeting will take place this evening in Hastings. A Central Nebraska City Council giving the go-ahead to a plan to add veteran parking signs in city-owned parking lots. The Hastings City Council yesterday unanimously approved the resolution that addresses the placement of the signs in city lots. Supporters say the goal is to recognize veterans and increase visibility for service members and military families. One of the groups backing the effort says it's part of a broader initiative to honor military members and communities nationwide.
1: We started the Armed Forces Council. We're trying to do some initiatives to bring more attention to our military folks across the United States. And so, being that we represent the men and women that work on the railroad across the entire United States, we wanted to start placing these signs in our hometown.
0: City officials say they'll be working with partners to determine locations and a timeline for installing the new veteran parking signs. More news next. You're watching News Channel Nebraska.
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0: Douglas County Health Department announced this morning they've now confirmed 45 cases of cyclospora in the Omaha area. That's up from 27 last week. Taylor Farms New Mexico has been voluntarily removing all iceberg lettuce sourced from central Mexico from the U.S. market. The company says it has the potential to be contaminated with the parasite. Meanwhile, some folks are wondering how cautious they should be, what foods they can actually eat, and in some cases, experts say it's creating major mental health consequences. Mandy Gaither has more.
5: Each week in the U.S., the CDC says it can coordinate up to 36 investigations into foodborne illnesses involving multiple states, whether it's due to germs like E. coli, Salmonella, Listeria, or a 9-state outbreak of explosive diarrhea from the cyclospora parasite.
6: It sets off an alarm system in the brain.
5: Clinical psychologist Susan Albers with Cleveland Clinic says taking recommended precautions like washing food, avoiding specific produce of concern, and staying updated on credible recall information are all healthy reactions that match the risk.
6: Food phobia or extreme anxiety goes beyond the normal level of concern or caution. It begins to take control of your life.
5: Albert says examples of this include avoiding restaurants, food preparation, or grocery shopping, having extreme intrusive thoughts, repeatedly and excessively checking for recalled foods, feeling anxious every time you eat, or throwing away food that's not related to the danger.
6: Focus on the facts, not the fears. Check in with with credible sites, avoid doom scrolling.
5: Albert says people who already have health anxiety, obsessive compulsive disorder, and those with disordered eating or an eating disorder may be more vulnerable to food phobias around these outbreaks.
6: If you notice that your behavior is changing to the point it is affecting your health, your emotions, your relationship, this is a time to check in with a therapist.
5: For Health Minute, I'm Mandy Gaither.
0: Johnson & Johnson says it's offering $5.5 billion to settle tens of thousands of lawsuits. The plaintiffs allege its talcum powder-based products caused ovarian cancer. Johnson & Johnson has denied that claim and refutes accusations its products contained asbestos. The pharmaceutical giant, though, now relies on cornstarch-based formulas for its baby powder. The company in a statement says it hopes the settlement payouts will bring closure to what it calls meritless litigation over a decade and a half. More than 12,000 pounds of smoked bacon from Canada has been recalled because of an import violation. The affected brands, Royale Natural Applewood Smoked All Natural Uncured Bacon, as well as Top Value Uncured Hardwood Smoked Bacon. The products included in the recall are 12-ounce packages with various sell-by dates. The U.S. Agriculture Department says they were distributed to retailers throughout the Northwest. According to the notice, no illnesses have been reported, but anyone who has any of the recalled bacon should throw it away or return it to where you bought it for a refund. Temperatures getting back to normal around the state starting today. Details on the way in your AccuWeather forecast. 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
18: I'm Pete Ricketts, and I approve this message.
19: Well, a little cloudy today, a little hazy as well. We'll talk about that in a bit. But the Wayne Sky Cam, like many other parts of Nebraska, getting some relief after the incredible heat the state has been dealing with over the last 3 days. Some of the heat indexes yesterday had to be seen to be believed. And even when you see the numbers, you don't quite believe them. I mean, heat index readings well over 120 in Columbus. South Central Nebraska saw 120. Widespread 115 to 120 heat indexes yesterday. For the second day in a row, by the way, don't forget Murdoch measured 125 on Sunday. Just incredible heat hitting the state. Thankfully, we're getting some relief from that. We're also getting relief a little bit from the severe weather. Did see some severe storms out west last night. Had some pretty large hail in southwest Nebraska. Some flash flooding in Lincoln. Decent amount of rain fell yesterday. Saw it in the Broken Bow area, 2 inches plus. A lot of the Sand Hills saw 2 inches plus, as did the capital city. It fell in a small amount of time, which caused those flash flood warnings to be in effect. Thankfully, those have since been lifted, but not a bad day of rain around the state of Nebraska. And we are looking at the potential for rain, potentially heavy rain again over the next few days. Southeast Nebraska, slight probability of excessive rainfall. Could see some flash flooding again if you're basically from Omaha down to Falls City today. Not so much tomorrow, but looks like it could be a rainy day in the panhandle tomorrow. And then again on Thursday, eastern Nebraska, that slight risk of excessive rain. So we're looking at a decent amount of rain to hit the state over the next week. Now, not a lot. Maybe 2 inches or so at the top end, which over a 7 day span, honestly, not that much. But we'll take whatever we can get. Some of these totals, though, over the next 7 days, you'd like to see them a little higher given how behind we are in terms of moisture all over Nebraska. We are also dealing with wildfire smoke today. As you look at this map, as we work our way into this afternoon and evening, this is about 3 p.m. to basically early evening is the best chance to see really noticeable wildfire smoke coming down from Canada. Same thing with tomorrow, mid-afternoon. Might be a day that it smells a little smoky if you're in northeast Nebraska. Just something to keep in mind if you have asthma, COPD, some other condition that affects you like that if you're outdoors. On this July the 28th, let's take a look back at this date in history. This is an important day in world history. World War I began on this date in 1914. The global conflict got underway when Austria-Hungary declared war on Serbia. That came a month after a Bosnian Serb assassinated the Austro-Hungarian Archduke Franz Ferdinand. By the end of the war, November 11th, 1918, more than 8.5 million troops had been killed in the fighting. About 48,000 Nebraskans fought for the U.S. in World War I. On this date in 1986, an EF4 tornado touched down in South Sioux City. It was part of an intense line of storms that hit Nebraska, South Dakota, and Iowa. Really did major damage in Iowa. Slammed into a coal-burning power plant, caused about $50 million worth of damage there. Also damaged a store, flattened a motel, derailed a train as well. Part of a large system of storms that hit South Sioux on this date. And on this date in 1984, the Summer Olympics began in Los Angeles. A lot of communist countries weren't there, though. They stayed away in response to the U.S.-led boycott of the 1980 Games in Moscow. And one of the highlights for the U.S. in 84, Mary Lou Retton became the first American woman to win gold in the all-around gymnastics competition. There was also a fairly large Nebraska presence. In 1984, Jim Hartung, Scott Johnson, and Jim Mikus from UNL, all part of the men's gymnastics gold medal squad. Wakefield native Lisa Rohde, part of a silver medal rowing team, and six different athletes from UNL, many of them originally from Jamaica, competed in running events in Los Angeles as well. It's coming back to LA, the next Summer Olympics. Be interesting to see what kind of Nebraska representation we get that time around. We got more news and weather coming your way next. Thank you so much for joining us. Have a great day. This is News Channel Nebraska.
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1: That's over for now, as once the heat wave has passed, which it has for the most part, there'll still be a few warm spots up north, as you can see, and out in the panhandle. Things should settle down into this 80s and 90s system for about a week or so, but there is a chance for more dangerous heat coming in the next 7 to 10 days. Still too early to know how intense it will be, but we may not be out of the frying pan quite yet. We're certainly not into the fire. As we mentioned there, things much more normal temperature-wise for this time of year. 60s for most of the northern half of the state for your overnight lows tonight, 70s for most of the southern half. We'll also see showers and storms in that area, mostly south of I-80 and out in the panhandle as well. Not expecting any severe weather this week, just your run-of-the-mill showers and storms. Tomorrow, once again, things will flip-flop. While the overnight, it's going to be cooler up north and warmer in the south during the day, warmer up north and out in the panhandle with highs in the 90s, and cooler in the south with mostly 80s with the exception of the southeast and southwest corners. We'll see a few more sprinkles and maybe a few storms out west. Otherwise, lots of sunshine for tomorrow. And then, as we mentioned, we settle into that nice pattern of 80s and 90s for most of us for the rest of the week. And that includes the northeast staying nice and cool compared to what we've had all the way through. And then that heat starts to creep back in starting on Monday with highs in the 90s. Again, we could be getting another blast of heat probably mid next week if it hits. Southeast also seeing things settle down into the 80s after the next day or so in the 90s and then back up into the 90s early next week. Central staying nice and chilly, comparatively speaking, all the way through with a possibility of a little precipitation on Thursday. I know a lot of us are not going to get the rain that we truly need or want, but a little bit here and there throughout the week, then back up into the 90s early next week. Northwest is still going to be the hottest part of the state. I'm afraid you're not getting too much relief. The only thing you can look forward to is not having those really high heat indexes or indices, as they call them, because that shouldn't really go up more than a couple of degrees beyond what you see with the temperature. Now, Sunday is going to be the hot day, and it's going to stay warm into Monday. So not a lot of relief, but some, at least with the humidity being much lower. And the Southwest staying in the 90s as well, not quite as hot as the Northwest there, but not as much relief as the rest of the state. And it looks like your next rain chances are going to be Thursday and then early next week. Again, possibility of another heat wave next week, so enjoy the cool weather while it lasts.
2: Families all over Nebraska are feeling the strain of child care financially. And as Darsha Dodge from our partners at 1011 Now reports, it's keeping many from advancing to the next level in their careers.
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5: Working mom Elisa Payton has three kids and just as many jobs.
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6: We can't afford childcare right now, and so I'm home with Stellan 3 days a week, Mondays, Wednesdays, and Fridays.
5: The experts say it's a community problem and a community solution.
7: The degree to which a community is thriving depends on its children, and so I think that we really have to think about this is a community issue.
5: First Five Nebraska has an affordability calculator aimed at visualizing the impact.
8: Let's use Lancaster County as an example. For a family of four making the county's average median income, child care for two would be about 20% of their income, or about 2.5 of these blocks. But for the same family at 185% of the federal poverty line, that jumps to 36%. That's about 4.5 these blocks.
5: For Dungan, there's hope in the next session they can address the affordability crisis on the front end.
6: I think that involves making sure we have good paying jobs. It means making sure we have affordable housing. But all of those things play into making sure that Nebraska is a place where people can raise a family and want to raise a family.
5: Until then, the

0: The strain of inadequate access to care remains, something First Five says cost the Nebraska economy nearly $2 billion every year.
1: I know just from like family perspective, again, it's an entire person's yearly income to pay for childcare. And it's just not, it's not sustainable.
2: Well, if you're in the market for a new car, be prepared for some sticker shock. Unfortunately, the used car market, not much better right now. Jen Sullivan looks at what's driving up those costs and how you can find the best deal.
3: The sticker price for new cars has hit near record highs. Last month, buyers paid an average of just under $49,000 for a new vehicle, according to Edmunds transaction data. The average transaction price for a three-year-old used car was over $32,000.
4: We've seen dramatic increases when it comes to price of vehicles, both new and used.
3: Ivan Drury with Edmunds says one of the reasons cars are more expensive is all that high technology that is now featured in cars.
4: It could be everything from the powertrain to the infotainment system, safety features. There can be a lot of change from one year to the next.
3: Drury says the car industry is still recovering from pandemic supply chain issues when there was a very high demand for cars and not enough supply.
4: We had that component. But things never really go down.
3: Because of the high costs, Edmunds found more people are putting less money down and taking out longer loans to purchase a car. In some cases, financing for 84 months. Interest rates on car loans can vary drastically depending on your credit score. If you have good credit, you can pay around 4.55% for a new car. But if you have poor credit, you can be hit with an average interest rate of 16%, according to Experian.
4: If you're not super picky, you'll find 25 to 30% of the vehicles on the lot in January will be from the prior model year, brand new.
3: Drury says while buyers have less wiggle room to negotiate the price these days, you can negotiate things like the extended warranty. He also suggests shopping around to compare prices. For Consumer Watch, I'm Jen Sullivan.
2: Tornadoes slamming communities in the Midwest yesterday. We've got details next. First, Michael J. Anthony in your AccuWeather forecast.
5: Well, we made it through that dangerous heat wave, and now we are as cool as the other side of the pillow, well, relatively speaking, compared to what we've had, as we'll see highs in the 80s for most of the southern half of the state, 90s for most of the northern half. Still a whole lot better than what we have had, and even when you factor in the heat index, it really shouldn't go even above 100, so we've got that going for us, which is nice. Tonight we'll drop down into the 60s for most of the north and the southwest, 70s for the overnight lows for the rest of the state. We will see scattered showers and storms along that southern belt and out into the panhandle as well. Not expecting any severe weather though. Things are going to warm up a bit tomorrow out in the panhandle with highs in the mid-90s, 80s for most of the south, 90s for the rest of the state and in the southeast, and lots of sunshine tomorrow except for out west.
2: Hot day in Nebraska yesterday, but it was a devastating day of weather elsewhere in the Midwest. A massive tornado struck in Wisconsin, leaving destruction in its path, while severe thunderstorms with damaging winds hit other parts of the region as well. Reed Binion has more.
6: The house started shaking and I was like, oh, this is really serious. So yeah, I broke down because, you know, I was just alone.
7: A Wisconsin resident recounting the terrifying moments a tornado ripped through her town on Monday.
6: I know I had to get in the basement, but I was hiding in a small room where we put our shoes. That's when I started praying, and I'm glad God heard my prayer to protect my mom.
7: The devastating twister ripped through parts of Menasha and Appleton, Wisconsin, damaging homes, uprooting trees, and knocking out power for thousands of customers. In the aftermath, communities are pulling together.
8: The neighbors are really good about everything. It's a nice cohesive group. Here, people stepped in to do what they could do.
7: Neighbors helping neighbors, working together as their communities recover.
9: We had a tornado. That's not important. This stuff right here, all these people coming together, that's what's important.
7: Severe weather hit other parts of the Midwest too, including Illinois. In Chicago, heavy rain caused flooding. Video showed cars stuck in high water, drivers forced to leave their vehicles behind.
10: The water just started rising all of a sudden and there was no going back because there was a lot of cars behind me.
7: The first round of storms in Chicago hit so suddenly that two contractors got trapped in a storm sewer. As of Monday night,

0: crews had managed to rescue one of the workers. I'm Reed Binion reporting.
1: Nebraska Task Force 1 heading home after a 12-day deployment in Live Oak County, Texas. Crews from the Cornhusker State helped prepare communities for potential flooding in the Nueces River Basin. The task force says members visited more than 240 residents, sharing flood safety information, confirming evacuation plans, and identifying people who might need extra assistance during an emergency. Officials say crews also monitored river conditions, inspected bridges and dams, and kept swift water rescue teams on standby while working alongside Texas emergency management agencies before returning to Nebraska today. The Niobrara National Scenic River has reached record high water temperatures multiple times in recent weeks, according to federal monitoring data. The U.S. Geological Survey stream gauge at Berry Bridge recorded a temperature of 91 degrees on July 19th. That set a new high. But that record was broken just days later when the water temp climbed to nearly 93 degrees on July 26th. The National Park Service works with the USGS to track river conditions critical for aquatic life and water clarity. Some data records, including flows and height, date back roughly 8 decades. President Donald Trump has asked the Supreme Court to allow his executive order to move forward that would curb mail-in voting. The president asking the high court to make a decision months before the midterm election. 23 Democratic-led states sued to stop the executive order. They argued the Constitution leaves it up to the states to run their elections, not the White House. Dozens of precincts in Nebraska conduct their elections entirely via the mail, including 11 different counties. Protecting the right to vote via mail was the subject of a rally over the weekend. Organizers stressed that a reliable postal system is critical for local communities, including vote-by-mail operations during elections. One letter carrier at the rally said every American, no matter their status, should get the opportunity to access the ballot box.
2: It's a need because we have people that it's difficult for them to get to the polls. Just this past primary, I was required to be out in Washington, D.C. If I wouldn't have had the ability to vote by mail, I may have missed my opportunity to get my voice heard.
1: A federal district court blocked President Trump's executive order for this year's election in the states that sued. A federal appeals court upheld that decision over the weekend. Half a dozen first responders were honored for saving a child's life recently. The 6 members of Lincoln Fire and Rescue recognized during a ceremony yesterday. They were credited for using an app for medical crises for a child. It's called Hantavi. It gives first responders specific action based on a child's age and weight to determine the right dosages they can receive and similar information needed in vital situations.
3: We always go into it is we're trying to give the family more time with their loved ones. This is a child that's going to go back to their family and still go to recess, still go to school, still go to school lunch, still have birthday parties, so it means everything.
1: LFR says they do CPR training with paramedics once a week, as well as keeping staff informed on the latest ways to utilize the app.

0: Temps are still hot, nowhere near, though, what we've seen the last few days. Details next in your AccuWeather forecast. 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
1: That is all over for now. We may get one more last blast of summer next week or the week after, but for now, give your AC a little bit of a break, wipe your brow, and enjoy much more normal temps for this time of year for the rest of this week. We'll see 80s for most of the southern half of the state today, 90s for most of the northern half, and we'll be dropping down into the 60s up north. It'll get a little cooler up there and stay a little warmer

0: down south and in the southeast, kind of flip-flops, and the same thing will happen again tomorrow after we see some scattered showers and storms tonight right along that southern ridge underneath I-80 and out in the panhandle as well. Maybe a few strong storms, but not expecting anything of the severe variety pretty much at all this week. Just a few off and on rain and light storm chances. Tomorrow, as we mentioned, it'll flip-flop, warm up north with highs in the 90s for most of that area, also in the 90s down in the southeast. But most of the southern half of Nebraska will be the cooler spot with highs only in the 80s. We'll see a few scattered showers and storms out in the panhandle, lots of sunshine for the rest of the state, but temps settling into a nice consistent pattern. There is a chance for some more heat coming next week. We'll have that for you in your extended forecast.
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6: One Nebraska congressman sharing his thoughts on USMCA. Hi, I'm Susan Littlefield with the American Ag Network. During a recent interview with 535, a online streaming platform doing interviews in D.C., Congressman Adrian Smith talks USMCA.
7: A functional date that the president made an announcement that the status quo will not be continued. So I think a lot of folks have understood the president wanting to strengthen. I can't speak for him, let me just say that. But, you know, we need a stronger USMCA, one where enforcement is robust. So there's some concerns about maybe some unintended dynamics from 6 years ago. And certainly the fact that Canada has just taken an approach of kind of walking away from the negotiations. I don't know why they would think they would strengthen their hand by doing so.
8: Yeah, I'll talk more about Canada in a bit, but I do want to say I read in a statement that you put out that in the 6 years since USMCA became law, you said our trading partners have, quote, repeatedly failed to fully uphold their commitments. Can you be more specific about what those failures have been in the past 6 years?
7: Well, Canada and dairy has been a huge irritant. And one that, you know, was discussed before, thought we and got some progress on that. Turns out, no, that's not the case. And so that gets a lot of attention. Mm-hmm. But so I think ultimately, though, you know, some leaders in Canada have told me that they're hurt. You know, I'm sorry to hear that. But the fact of the matter is, it's time to move forward. USMCA is important. We want a stronger USMCA. I think Canada would, too. I mean, I'm speculating on that, but likewise with Mexico. China's out there wanting to compete in unfair ways. Let's lock arms together here on our continent to make sure that we strengthen our position here, certainly as it relates to competition from China.
6: I'm Susan Littlefield, reporting.

0: Welcome back to NCN. Let's take a look at some other top stories from around the state. Well, Big Ten football media days are underway in Chicago, and while many of the marquee programs will be in the spotlight later this week, there's still plenty to talk about on day one. Jake Bartecki and Doug Duda are in Chicago for NCN and filed this report.
1: News Channel Nebraska very proud to be in the Windy City for 3 days of Big Ten football media days. Nebraska not till Thursday, but look at this, Doug Duda. We already get to see a look on the threads. What do you think here? Yeah, you get to see it in person now.
2: That's our brand new uniform.
1: That's our brand new uniform.
2: That's why it says 26.
1: It's probably a good guess. Well, Nebraska, as I said, won't be there, won't be here today, but there will be a lot of talented teams, talented players, high-profile coaches that will meet with the media today. What are you expecting? What are you hoping to hear on day number one?
2: Well, first we'll start with Commissioner Tony Petitti. It'll be interesting to counteract what Greg Sankey said at SEC Media Days. It's the two big conferences. So Sankey spoke last week. What will Petitti say today about what the SEC doing, what the Big Ten's doing? He'll be asked about college football playoff expansion. I'm sure he'll be asked about the SEC even mentioning secession and just playing each other. So that'll start the day off. And then you don't have the big three here in the preseason media poll, and as many people believe will make the playoffs, defending champ Indiana, Oregon, and preseason favorite Ohio State. But you get Penn State coming in with Matt Campbell and all of the Iowa State players. You do have USC, who many people across the nation, not just the Big Ten, think could be a playoff team this year.
1: Yeah, and you also have Iowa and Kirk Ferentz that'll be here today, and both Penn State and Iowa do have their share of Nebraska players on the roster. I'm with you on being interested in hearing from Matt Campbell, because you look at Penn State's schedule, and it's about as favorable as it gets for a program of that level in a coach's first year.
2: Yeah, and we'll see how the newness goes here. And we've seen with the NIL and the portal, things change so quickly out there. So will you call him the Penn State Cyclone? Somebody will today. But Matt Campbell has proven that he can win at Iowa State. And let's face it, if you can win at Iowa State, that's a pretty good check mark on your resume. So he'll come to Penn State. And I believe because of that and because of that talent and what we've seen from other schools doing it the last couple of years, I think Penn State really, after supposed to go to the national semifinals last year and everything that happened, is a playoff team this year.
1: I could agree more. We are looking down here at Media Row, and you've got the trophies down that way. Every trophy you can win as a member of the Big Ten, and you've got all the uniforms here. It's going to be an exciting time, Doug. Looking forward to 3 days with you here in Chicago.
2: Yeah, it'll be fun, and football season right around the corner, so let's get it started.
1: It's hard to believe, but you're watching News Channel Nebraska's live coverage of Big Ten Media Days.
0: Yeah, Jake and Doug will be sending in dispatches from the Windy City all week, prepping for Nebraska's day at the podium on Thursday. Expectations a bit tempered for Nebraska football this season. Details next in sports. You're watching News Channel Nebraska.
3: Over for now, as once the heat wave has passed, which it has for the most part, there'll still be a few warm spots up north, as you can see, and out in the panhandle. Things should settle down into this 80s and 90s system for about a week or so, but there is a chance for more dangerous heat coming in the next 7 to 10 days. Still too early to know how intense it will be, but we may not be out of the frying pan quite yet. We're certainly not into the fire. As we mentioned there, things much more normal temperature-wise for this time of year. 60s for most of the northern half of the state for your overnight lows tonight, 70s for most of the southern half. We'll also see showers and storms in that area, mostly south of I-80 and out in the panhandle as well. Not expecting any severe weather this week, just your run-of-the-mill showers and storms. Tomorrow, once again, things will flip-flop. While the overnight, it's going to be cooler up north and warmer in the south during the day, warmer up north and out in the panhandle with highs in the 90s, and cooler in the south with mostly 80s with the exception of the southeast and southwest corners. We'll see a few more sprinkles, maybe a few storms out west. Otherwise, lots of sunshine for tomorrow. And then, as we mentioned, we settle into that nice pattern of 80s and 90s for most of us for the rest of the week, and that includes the northeast staying nice and cool compared to what we

0: we've had all the way through. And then that heat starts to creep back in starting on Monday with highs in the 90s. Again, we could be getting another blast of heat probably mid next week if it hits. Southeast also seeing things settle down into the 80s after the next day or so in the 90s and then back up into the 90s early next week. Central staying nice and chilly, comparatively speaking, all the way through with a possibility of a little precipitation on Thursday. I know a lot of us are not going to get the rain that we truly need or want, but a little bit here and there throughout the week, then back up into the 90s early next week. Northwest is still going to be the hottest part of the state. I'm afraid you're not getting too much relief. The only thing you can look forward to is not having those really high heat indexes or indices, as they call them, because that shouldn't really go up more than a couple of degrees beyond what you see with the temperature. Now, Sunday is going to be the hot day, and it's going to stay warm into Monday. So not a lot of relief, but some, at least with the humidity being much lower. And the Southwest staying in the 90s as well, not quite as hot as the Northwest there, but not as much relief as the rest of the state. And it looks like your next rain chances are going to be Thursday and then early next week. Again, possibility of another heat wave next week, so enjoy the cool weather while it lasts.
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1: Scan QR codes on Spirit of Nebraska posters for a chance to win a $100 ethanol gas card and vote for Best Of. Then send us a photo of something picturesque or historic from a Spirit of Nebraska community for a chance to win a 250th anniversary t-shirt.
10: I'm Pete Ricketts, and I approve this message.
11: Dan Osborne says he's one of us.
12: But his campaign is about enriching himself.
13: Osborne and his wife funneled campaign money into shady companies they control.
11: Nearly $500,000
12: right into Osborne's pockets.
11: Some of that money was raised with Dana Chasen,
13: a man accused of trafficking girls for Jeffrey Epstein.
11: Dan Osborne is gonna change Washington? Give me a break. Dan Osborne's just in it for himself.
13: For himself.
12: Osborne's just in it for himself.
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1: Thanks for joining us on News Channel Nebraska. Coming up this hour on NCN, a scathing report about sexual abuse allegations happening at the Kearney YRTC, and there could eventually be more charges filed down the road. It's been 35 years since a Democratic ticket was elected to the state's highest position.

0: 18 teams are in Chicago this week for the Big Ten Media Days, and we've got two from the NCN squad covering a lot of stories from the Windy City. Hardly even a whisper or a gust in Kearney today, even after those storms popped up last night and dumped some big-time rain numbers in central Nebraska. Michael Shively joins us for the first time this hour with a look at the forecast.
1: Well, thank you, Dave. Let's look at your forecast and some heat, but not like we've experienced the last few days. Checking out the highs from today, almost everywhere across Nebraska, getting to the 90s, save for Kearney and Grand Island, just short of the 90s. As far as lows tonight, finally getting that cool down where western Nebraska, you're getting to the mid-60s, upper 60s for central Nebraska, but in the east, it's still not cooling down that much overnight, 74 in Omaha. We want to let you know about some severe weather possibilities. That includes out in the Nebraska Panhandle this evening, a severe thunderstorm watch in effect until 8 p.m. Mountain Time. Now, tonight's conditions, no surprise to see that we do have those possibilities of rain around the state, maybe even thunderstorms in places like North Platte and McCook. Checking ahead to tomorrow, much of the same compared to today, but even hotter up north in Valentine and Chadron.
0: Thanks, Michael. We'll get back with him later for a longer version of the forecast. For the time being, we're touching on the top stories from all around Nebraska. A report from the state's Office of Inspector General says systemic problems at Nebraska's YRTC in Kearney extended beyond individual employees after sexual abuse allegations surfaced nearly a year ago. NCN's Peter Rice explains what investigators found and what's being recommended as they move forward.
2: An investigation completed by the Nebraska Office of Inspector General for Children Welfare examined dozens of allegations involving staff at the YRTC in Kearney between March 2025 and March of 2026.
3: The report reviewed over 200 claims of improper conduct based on 44 allegations from 37 youth involving 19 staff members, where it concluded the facility developed a culture that normalized inappropriate staff behavior and failed to adequately address violations. Investigators say four former staff members have since been criminally charged, while three additional allegations were substantiated internally. The report says many other allegations could not be substantiated, but investigators found the volume and consistency of complaints pointed to broader systematic concerns. The Inspector General is recommending several changes, including restoring abuse and neglect investigations of Nebraska's youth treatment centers, strengthening staff supervision and accountability, improving investigative practices, and expanding reporting requirements to independent oversight. Members of the Nebraska Legislators Oversight Committee called the report, quote, a clear roadmap for improvements, end quote, saying lawmakers should carefully consider the recommendations and continue monitoring changes at the facility. DHHS accepted some recommendations and rejected others, including a disagreement with the Inspector General's recommendation that the department investigate abuse and neglect allegations within its own youth treatment centers.
2: The Inspector General says that oversight doesn't end with the release of the report and is urging lawmakers to continue to track the state's progress and determine whether additional legislative action will be needed. From Kearney, Peter Rice, News Channel Nebraska.
0: A consolidation of two law enforcement ventures could be coming to a central Nebraska city. The city of St. Paul is holding a special meeting for the Board of Commissioners next week to discuss the potential of dropping the city's police department and reallocating those two officers within the Howard County Sheriff's Office. Including Sheriff Michael Hoff, Howard County currently employs seven full-time positions, with six of them serving in law enforcement and a seventh as the office manager, according to the county website. St. Paul's Police Department normally employs four full-time members of law enforcement and a part-time secretary. The public meeting will be on Tuesday at the St. Paul Civic Center. Nebraska's Democratic candidate for governor is selecting a Southeast Nebraska farmer as her running mate. Former state senator Lynn Walls announcing her choice of Ben Steffen at a news conference this morning. Steffen is a farmer from Humboldt. He's a former member of the Richardson County Planning Commission, is a former chair of the Nebraska Association of County Extension Boards, preaching a message of togetherness in his introductory statements while stressing property tax relief as a major priority, taking aim at Governor Pillen's financial decisions while he's been in office.
4: Our business growth has slowed dramatically. Our state is broke.

0: It is hard to admit it, but we're broke. Pelham's administration has failed. Backroom deals that leave the public in the dark are costing us taxpayer money. There's a lack of focus on the issues that impact our daily lives because he's not listening. There's no collaboration. It's his way or the highway.
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1: In the community and increase visibility for service members and military families. One of the groups backing the effort says it's part of a broader initiative to honor military members in communities across the country.
6: We started the Armed Forces Council. We're trying to do some initiatives to bring more attention to our military folks across the United States. And so, being that we represent the men and women that work on the railroad across the entire United States, we wanted to start placing these signs in our hometown.
1: City officials say they're going to work with partners to determine locations and a timeline for installing the new veteran parking signs. The Hastings City Council also holding a special meeting to discuss a proposed amendment to the city's funding agreement with Heartland Pet Connection. The current agreement between the city and the animal shelter runs through 2033. Heartland Pet Connection has requested additional help financially. Hastings Mayor Jay Beckby saying he offered to increase the city's financial support if the organization agreed to extend the contract beyond its current term, with the goal of avoiding future funding requests during the life of the agreement. Beckby said he's concerned about changing contracts after they have already been approved.
7: I'm never going to be a fan of any organization that has a contract with the city of Hastings that comes back in the middle of the contract and asks for more money. I feel it sets a bad precedence for the city to go into a business deal with an organization and then in the middle of said business deal change that and give them more money, especially in these times where the budgets are.
1: Beckby adding the proposal to pair increased funding with a longer contract receives some support from the city and Heartland Pet Connection while ultimately being rejected. The special meeting will take place this evening in Hastings. After receiving a historic amount of $13 million in private donations, Wayne State College says it's moving forward with a project centered on student success. The college will renovate the Brandenburg Student Center, originally built in 1915, serving as a cornerstone of campus for more than a century. College officials say the renovated student center will provide current and future students access to services such as disability services, financial aid, and admissions, all under one roof.
8: This is a project that we believe in. We want to make sure that students in Nebraska are successful when they go into higher ed, and that's what we're doing here at Wayne State, is making sure that our students have the resources necessary to be successful.
1: Donors, including alumni Don and Diane Suckup, were credited for making the project possible. The Suckup's $5 million gift is the largest single donation in the college's history. Officials

0: Say the Suck Up's contribution also helped attract support from the Sherwood Foundation and the William and Ruth Scott Family Foundation, helping fund the nearly $19 million project.
1: We have a master plan here at Wayne State College, and it's kind of a domino effect. Once we get this project finished, you know, offices will move into it, and that will free up space for us to use those current locations for something else. And so we're really excited about the opportunity.
0: Administrators say the project includes renovations to the campus's historic lay theater while modernizing a building more than 100 years old. Construction is expected to begin this winter, with the project slated for completion in around 18 months.
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13: The past weekend and Monday, temps into the 90s, most places, some only getting to the upper 80s. Heat index values, of course, even higher because of the humidity. But some of those highs today did include 95 in Lincoln, 96 in Omaha, 92 in Beatrice, 95 in Valentine. Lows overnight, most places getting to the low 70s. The western part of the state going to tail off into the mid 60s. Maybe even a little bit less in some places, but in the east, it stays hot overnight, 72 in Nebraska City, 74 in Beatrice. Here's a look at your satellite radar. This is leading up until about 4 p.m. Central Time today when it stops, but building, and now you see some of that storm development happening in the Nebraska Panhandle. Starts light green and then turns a little bit severe. That has led to a severe thunderstorm watch for parts of 8 different counties in western Nebraska. That means that we expect we could see some precipitation, maybe even some storms, scattered thunderstorms, with the main threat being high winds and localized heavy rainfall. Tomorrow, much of the same temperature-wise, getting into the 90s or upper 80s across most of the state.
14: Soybeans were higher Tuesday. More on that in just a moment. I'm Brownfield Commodity Market reporter John Perkins at the closing market minute for Tuesday, July 28th. Soybeans and corn both finished higher, seeing an oversold bounce after Monday's decline. Also getting support from Monday afternoon's USDA crop condition update, which showed both corn and soybeans at 63% good to excellent, down a few points from the

0: previous week due to hot, dry weather in some key growing areas. Now, things are expected to moderate in much of the region here over the next few days, but weather, of course, is going to continue to be watched very closely. Both corn and soybeans were able to shrug off another decline in crude oil during Tuesday's session. Corn did pick up a little bit of additional support from the sale of about 200,000 tons of new crop to unknown destinations out of the open. Wheat finished mixed, consolidating, continuing to watch late U.S. winter wheat harvest activity, now at 81% complete, while the spring wheat harvest is just getting underway. The trade's also keeping an eye on developments in the Black Sea region. Live cattle were up, oversold, and due for a bounce with help from a higher midday move in box beef. Feeder cattle, though, closed mixed. Nearbys were up, deferred months were down based on supply expectations linked to the USDA's phased reopening of the U.S. border to live cattle imports from Mexico. And hogs were higher, with the pork carcass cutout value up at midday. The trade's also watching packer demand. With the closing market minute for Tuesday, July 28th, I'm Brownfield Commodity Market reporter John Perkins.
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4: The Civil Air Patrol is conducting an aerial survey over north central Nebraska following severe weather moving through the region last night. Cherry and Kippahaw County Emergency Manager Jessica Coyle sharing details of the flight with Cherry County Commissioners during their meeting today. She said the mission will assess potential storm damage and check for fires sparked by lightning. Coyle noting at least one fire was reported in Kippahaw County following the storm. The flight is expected to cover a wide area stretching from southern South Dakota through the Niobrara River Valley, including Merritt Reservoir and parts of eastern Rock County. The Nebraska Emergency Management Agency approved and is funding the aerial survey. Valentine and the surrounding area is a popular place for tourists this time of year. Community leaders say a new project could help bring even more people to the area year-round. NCN's Casey Weinberg has details about the Cherry County Events Center.
5: From Nebraska's tallest waterfall to the Niobrara National Scenic River.
6: This is a mirror.
5: And even the state's first international dark sky park.
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5: The Valentine area is known for its natural beauty and outdoor recreation.
8: We have golfing, we have fishing. Great opportunity for tourism growth.
5: To build on that momentum, the Cherry County Tourism Board is working to bring an events center to Valentine.
9: I think it's important for our area because there are lots of events that we could host here and show people the beauty of our area.
5: So far, around half of the $5 million needed for the project has been raised. If funding continues, organizers hope to break ground next spring.
8: There's definitely a need. So this is something that was in the works about 30 years ago, and we had approximately 8 attempts.
5: And right now, there's added incentive to give, with an anonymous donor matching contributions over the next 30 days.
9: Even if you want to donate $100, you know, just anything helps. You know, if you want to have the building named after you, $1.5 million.
5: County leaders looked at several locations before deciding to build near Mid Plains Community College, using land donated by the college.
9: With Mid Plains, they will supervise, they will set up all the events. They will do, you know, the setup, the cleanup. They're totally in charge. Plus, they know how to do it. They already have an event center in McCook.
5: In addition to traditional donations and pledges, people can also give in non-traditional ways, like stocks.
8: We need to have young people in our area, and if they have to have young people, you have to have families. And we feel that's probably one of the essential things of this project and why it would be considered a need, because we need to have to create more jobs and opportunities for young people to raise their families in the Cherry County community.
5: a community working to grow tourism.

0: and opportunity. In Valentine, Casey Wunnenberg, News Channel Nebraska.
1: The Niobrara National Scenic River has reached record high water temperatures multiple times in recent weeks, according to federal monitoring data. The U.S. Geological Survey stream gauge at Berry Bridge recorded a temperature of 91 degrees on July 19th, setting a new high. The record was broken days later when the water temperature climbed to nearly 93 on July 26th. The National Park Service works with the USGS to track river conditions, including temperature, flow levels, pH, dissolved oxygen, which is critical for aquatic life, and water clarity. Some data records, including flows and height, date back roughly 80 years.
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9: Look at your AccuWeather forecast here on News Channel Nebraska. Looking at the high temps today, upper 80s, low to mid 90s. Seeing 96 in Omaha. My goodness, a warm day there. 96 for Norfolk as well. 92 in McCook, 95 in Valentine. The low temperatures expected overnight, low to mid 70s in the east, upper 60s about everywhere else. 66 out west in Scottsbluff and McCook. So a little bit of a cool down, but not a big cool down in the east. Here's something we're keeping our eye on. Watches and warnings in the west. Severe thunderstorm watch in effect for parts of 8 different counties. That's until 8 p.m. Mountain, 9 o'clock Central for parts of the Panhandle. Wouldn't be surprised to see some watches work its way into southwest Nebraska, too. The possibility of some scattered thunderstorms, which could be briefly severe. Main concern being winds and locally heavy rainfall. Not thinking anything like hail or tornadoes. Here are your images to go with that, that weather could develop in Kearney and Grand Island as well. Parts of the state that don't get rain might be partly cloudy overnight. Your NCN Futurecast starts off with the weather out west, and then it develops into southwest and south central Nebraska. Looking into midday tomorrow, and more rain in southeast Nebraska, possibly heavy rain in the Lincoln area, something they just experienced last night. Again, recycling through this NCN Futurecast here, mentioning Lincoln last night. Parts of the capital city got as much as 2.5 inches of rain.

0: just overnight. It was in a short period of time, leading to some flooding. Milford, also one of the areas with the highest rainfall total, at about 2.3 inches. Looking at tomorrow's highs, 97 in Chadron, 95 in Scotts Bluff. Show them on the screen. That will be the hottest area of the state tomorrow. And getting into the low to mid 90s almost everywhere else. Rain possible out west, partly cloudy for most of the rest of the parts of Nebraska. Checking out your extended forecast now in the northeast part of the state. Here's what you get. Mid to upper 80s later on into the week, and nice overnight cool downs into the low 60s. Feel good for those out and about at night. Southeast Nebraska, much of the same, with the 80s being the highs. Thursday, a chance for some rain. Central Nebraska, not as big of a chance of rain on Thursday, and that high temp checking in at 90. Northwest Nebraska doesn't nearly get the same cool down that the rest of the state gets. 102 possible on Sunday. It has just been downright hot out that way in the state. Southwest Nebraska, 90s in the forecast for all of the foreseeable future.
1: Knows what they're looking at for the season opening match at AT&T Stadium on August 27th in a whole new format. Spikes Under the Lights will open with the Huskers and Florida Gators at 7 p.m. Central in a best of three showdown. Then it will be Penn State taking on Southern Methodist an hour later. The two winners will advance to the championship match at 9 o'clock. At stake, $1 million. This is the largest ever purse prize awarded in women's college sports, and for those making a trip out of it, you can get in the door for $20. Visit spikesunderthelights.com to buy tickets or learn more about the event. As of now, there is no TV designation announced as the parties involved work to get a deal signed. College football's arrival typically has a feel of kicking off when the annual days of media and the select few representatives from each school come together and a whole lot of questions are asked. NCN's Jake Bartacki talks with one of the most well-known insiders of the game.
2: If it's breaking college football news, it's a good chance this man, ESPN's Pete Thamel, is probably breaking it. Pete, we're here day one of Big Ten Media Days. This has become probably the premier conference in all of college sports. How did that happen, and how does the Big Ten kind of sustain that with the SEC and all the other conferences?
3: So there's not an argument on the field that the Big Ten has risen above. They have three straight champions. They've dominated CFP games. They've dominated mid-tier bowl games. So, look, you do this long enough, things work in cycles, right? In the current cycle of NIL and talent distribution has favored the Big Ten, and credit those schools, especially Indiana, for exploiting it and taking advantage of it. And that's where, you know, that's where the Big Ten is right now. The SEC is not far behind. I mean, Georgia lost two like nip and tuck playoff games, right, in years in a row. So the margins are thin, and that makes it fun because the debate will rage.
2: It absolutely does. I want to talk Nebraska specifically. We are a Nebraska station. What is your outlook on the Huskers this season? It's a very different looking team than in the past with Dylan Raiola. Obviously, Anthony Calandria will be a transition, but your take on the Huskers?
3: So I feel like when you look back since Matt Rule got there, there have been advancements to where they are. And Calandria is certainly a wild card. He's really like a scoot and go kind of guy who probably will win a game or two with his legs. But look, you'd be overstating to say that Nebraska should contend for the top of the Big Ten. But should they be in the mix for the playoffs? Should they be in the mix to be one of the 12 best teams in the country? Yeah, I think they can find themselves in that conversation. They got to win close games. They have to play sound. You know, there's been some un-Matt Rule-like things about that program. But I think culturally, with his body of work, you give him the faith and the benefit of the doubt that they can write that.
2: What would be, in your estimate, with that difficult schedule, a success for Matt Rule this season?
3: It's hard to say, and I don't know it like right off the top of my head, but it is a hard schedule, right? When you look at it, you have nine league games in that league. I think they want to take a step forward, and they at least want to be in a championship conversation, whether it's CFP or the Big Ten, in November. And I think that's a step that would be progress for Matt Rule.
2: Well, there you have it. ESPN's Pete Thamel's take on the Huskers. Pete, enjoy the week. It's going to be a lot of fun.
3: Thanks so much. Appreciate it.
2: You're watching News Channel Nebraska.
1: A hot-button topic in college football was a major talking point at day one of Big Ten Football Media Days: expansion of the college football playoff. The Big Ten commissioner beginning media days by saying the 2014 playoff is within the realm of possibility.
4: when you get into a playoff world like this, it takes up all the air. And so just success is defined very specifically about the playoff. And so we just got to, I just firmly believe we create the access. Look, I know there's things out

0: there, we get asked all the time, well, this fan poll said this and this poll said that. I'm really confident that, you know, we'll fill our stadiums and we will have really large audiences watching these games if we expand.
1: After the college football playoff began in 2015, it was expanded to a dozen in 2024. The move to potentially double the figure has a lot of support from coaches across the league.
2: It'll change college football, don't get me wrong. And I understand the traditionalists that say, you know, it's been this way and that's what makes it special. But I think it'll be special in a different way. I think it'll be special more in a, like most other sports leagues, where there's a ton of important games being played in the month of November, not just, you know, a handful.
3: This is something that's not going to diminish the game in any way. Having more teams in a tournament to determine a champion is not going to make it worse. You're going to have more playoff games on college campuses, which are unbelievable. You're going to have better non-conference matchups, which preserve some of the traditions and rivalries and all the things that everybody loves about college football. Like, I think it's time that you know, the idea should be embraced.
4: So my attitude is, like, you know, if we're going to go 2-4, why not go bigger? And whether you want to debate 16 or 24, I'm in favor of 24, certainly. But the other part of the story is, I think our focus needs to be on some other issues that are probably bigger to college football right now than the playoff.
1: Big Ten Media Days runs through Thursday, with the Cornhuskers arriving to speak on the final day. Continuing coverage all week on News Channel Nebraska. A few severe thunderstorm watches popping up in the panhandle. Otherwise, most of us are just sitting in the summer heat. Michael Shively joins us once again with a check of the forecast.
5: Well, thank you, Dave. Let's look at your forecast and some heat, but not like we've experienced the last few days. Checking out the highs from today, almost everywhere across Nebraska, getting to the 90s, save for Kearney and Grand Island, just short of the 90s. As far as lows tonight, finally getting that cool down where western Nebraska, you're getting to the mid-60s, upper 60s for central Nebraska. But in the east, it's still not cooling down that much overnight, 74 in Omaha. We want to let you know about some severe weather possibilities. That includes out in the Nebraska Panhandle this evening, a severe thunderstorm watch in effect until 8 p.m. Mountain Time. Now, tonight's conditions, no surprise to see that we do have those possibilities of rain around the state, maybe even thunderstorms in places like North Platte and McCook. Checking ahead to tomorrow, much of the same compared to today, but even hotter up north in Valentine and Chadron.
1: Thanks again, Michael. He'll be back in less than 10 minutes for another round of forecasting right here on News Channel Nebraska. Trusted in local newscast during the bottom half of the hour as we get into more of the top stories from around the region and elsewhere. Families all over the state are feeling the financial strain of child care. As Darsha Dodge from our news partners at KOLN reports, it's keeping many from advancing to the next level in their careers.
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8: Working mom Elisa Payton has three kids and just as many jobs.
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8: She and her husband spend more than double their mortgage on childcare every month, a reality for many across Nebraska. Even Lincoln Senator and new dad, George Dungan.
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8: The experts say it's a community problem and a community solution.
10: The degree to which a community is thriving depends on its children. And so I think that we really have to think about, this is a community issue.
8: First Five Nebraska has an affordability calculator aimed at visualizing the impact.
11: Let's use Lancaster County as an example. For a family of four making the county's average median income, child care for two would be about 20% of their income, or about 2.5 of these blocks. But for the same family at 185% of the federal poverty line, that jumps to 36%. That's about 4.5 of these blocks. For Dungan, there's hope in the next session they can address the affordability

0: crisis on the front end.
1: I think that involves making sure we have good paying jobs. It means making sure we have affordable housing. But all of those things play into making sure that Nebraska is a place where people can raise a family and want to raise a family.
0: Until then, the strain of inadequate access to care remains. Something First Five says costs the Nebraska economy nearly $2 billion every year.
2: I know just from like family perspective, again, it's an entire person's yearly income to pay for childcare. And it's just not sustainable.
3: The University of Nebraska State Museum is closed after storms caused flooding inside Morrill Hall last night. On a Facebook post, museum officials say most of the damage appears to be limited to carpet and flooring on parts of the first floor. They also say there was no damage to the Dolan murals, the Marks Discovery Center, the Photo Ark exhibit, or the Hall of Nebraska Wildlife. Cleanup efforts are underway, and officials say they'll share another update on the museum status when it's available. Serving the Crete Police Department for more than 40 years, Chief Gary Young passed away yesterday. The city of Crete sharing the news of Chief Young's life coming to an end. He was appointed the head of CPD in 2022 and worked on the staff for 41 years. The city says he was dedicated to safety within the community, and as the chief, he was diligent about ensuring officers and the department could live up to the needs of those who lived within their jurisdiction. Governor Pillen says flags will be lowered on the day of Chief Young's internment. Two people from Nebraska died in a car crash last week in Wyoming. The Wyoming Highway Patrol says a car and a semi about 20 miles west of the Nebraska border at the intersection of Highway 85 and Highway 216. 20-year-old Jocelyn Hopkins and Brock Burry, who both lived in Bayard, were pronounced deceased at the scene. A witness telling authorities the car was seen speeding and passing in an unsafe manner when heading north before crashing into a turning semi. Neither Hopkins or Burry were wearing a seatbelt, according to WHP. Law enforcement says the 24-year-old driver, who was not named, was flown to a hospital in Colorado, and the semi driver was uninjured. A new report from the state's Office of Inspector General says systemic problems at Nebraska's YRTC in Kearney extended beyond individual employees after sexual abuse allegations surfaced nearly a year ago. NCN's Peter Rice explains what investigators found and what's being recommended as they move forward.
4: An investigation completed by the Nebraska Office of Inspector General for Children Welfare examined dozens of allegations involving staff at the YRTC in Kearney between March 2025 and March of 2026. The report reviewed over 200 claims of improper conduct based on 44 allegations from 37 youth involving 19 staff members, where it concluded the facility developed a culture that normalized inappropriate staff behavior and failed to adequately address violations. Investigators say four former staff members have since been criminally charged, while three additional allegations were substantiated internally. The report says many other allegations could not be substantiated, but investigators found the volume and consistency of complaints pointed to broader systematic concerns. The inspector general is recommending several changes, including restoring abuse and neglect investigations of Nebraska's youth treatment centers, strengthening staff supervision and accountability, improving investigative practices, and expanding reporting requirements to independent oversight. Members of the Nebraska Legislators Oversight Committee called the report, quote, a clear roadmap for improvements, end quote, saying lawmakers should carefully consider the recommendations and continue monitoring changes at the facility. DHHS accepted some recommendations and rejected others, including a disagreement with the Inspector General's recommendation that the department investigate abuse and neglect allegations within its own youth treatment centers. The Inspector General says that oversight doesn't end with the release of the report and is urging lawmakers to continue to track the state's progress and determine whether additional legislative action will be needed. From Kearney, Peter Rice, News Channel Nebraska.
3: President Trump holding meetings with Israeli Prime Minister Benjamin Netanyahu and Ukrainian President Volodymyr Zelensky at the White House today, with two separate wars top of mind, the conflict in the Middle East on multiple fronts, and the ongoing failed Russian invasion of Ukraine.
5: It's not often we have two different world leaders at the White House on the same day for separate meetings with the president, but that's exactly what we saw take place here Tuesday. President Trump hosted both Ukrainian President Volodymyr Zelensky as well as Israeli Prime Minister Benjamin Netanyahu. These meetings took place ahead of funeral services for former Republican Senator Lindsey Graham in Washington. Now, both of these meetings stayed behind closed doors, but we did hear from White House Press Secretary Karoline Leavitt afterwards, who called them both positive and productive in a post on X. And we know that the war in Iran, as well as the war between Russia and Ukraine, were expected to be discussed. When it comes to the war in Iran, a major question hanging over this meeting between Trump and Netanyahu is just how aligned are these two leaders when it comes to the war in Iran right now. Trump yesterday acknowledged that there is a little difference between them, although he said overall they are pretty closely aligned. And then for Zelensky, it was just a few weeks ago that he and Trump sat down together on the sidelines of the NATO summit in Turkey. There, Trump announced the U.S. would be looking into allowing Ukraine to produce its own Patriot air defense system, something Ukraine has long said it's needed. In a post on X after the meeting, Zelensky confirmed that the two did discuss Patriots. He also said they talked about diplomacy, and overall he said the meeting was good. At the White House, I'm Maddie Gannon.
3: Coming up next on NCN, we're getting back into the weather mix with Michael Shively.
6: Forecast and the high temps from this Tuesday. Hot Tuesday, but nothing like the past weekend and Monday. Temps into the 90s. Most places, some only getting to the upper 80s. Heat index values, of course, even higher because of the humidity. But some of those highs today did include 95 in Lincoln, 96 in Omaha, 92 in Beatrice, 95 in Valentine. Lows overnight, most places getting to the low 70s. The western part of the state going to tail off into the mid-60s, maybe even a little bit less in some places. But in the east, it stays hot overnight, 72 in Nebraska City, 74 in Beatrice. Here's a look at your satellite radar. This is leading up until about 4 p.m. Central Time today when it stops. But building, and now you see some of that storm development happening in the Nebraska Panhandle. Starts light green and then turns a little bit severe. That has led to a severe thunderstorm watch for parts of 8 different counties in western Nebraska. That means that we expect we could see some precipitation, maybe even some storms, scattered thunderstorms, with the main threat being high winds and localized heavy rainfall. Tomorrow, much of the same temperature-wise, getting into the 90s or upper 80s across most of the state.
7: Soybeans were higher Tuesday. More on that in just a moment. I'm Brownfield Commodity Market reporter John Perkins at the closing market minute for Tuesday, July 28th. Soybeans and corn both finished higher, seeing an oversold bounce after Monday's decline. Also getting support from Monday afternoon's USDA crop condition update, which showed both corn and soybeans at 63% good to excellent, down a few points from the previous week due to hot, dry weather in some key growing areas. Now, things are expected to moderate in much of the region here over the next few days, but weather, of course, is going to continue to be watched very closely. Both corn and soybeans were able to shrug off another decline in crude oil during Tuesday's session. Corn did pick up a little bit of additional support from the sale of about 200,000 tons of new crop to unknown destinations out of the open. Wheat finished mixed, consolidating, continuing to watch late U.S. winter wheat harvest activity, now at 81% complete, while the spring wheat harvest is just getting underway. The trade's also keeping an eye on developments in the Black Sea region. Live cattle were up, oversold, and due for a bounce with help from a higher midday move in box beef. Feeder cattle, though, closed mixed. Nearbys were up, deferred months were down based on supply expectations linked to the USDA's phased reopening of the U.S. border to live cattle imports from Mexico. And hogs were higher with the pork carcass cutout value up at midday. The trade's also watching packer demand. With the closing market minute for Tuesday, July 28th, I'm Brownfield Commodity Market reporter John Perkins.
8: At first, I was really nervous and intimidated to buy a ring.
9: My experience at Starter Hamel was very easy. I felt like I walked out with the ring that was going to make her go wow and say yes.
10: I love my ring. It is so beautiful. I get compliments on it all the time. I always tell them Starter Hamel. I love it. Yeah, we would definitely recommend Starter Hamel.
11: We're definitely coming back in the future.
10: We have a wedding band to buy.
9: So. We do, yes, we have wedding bands. We'll be back for that.
12: Starter Hamel Jewelers, downtown 12th and O, South Point Pavilions, and Grand Island. One Nebraska congressman sharing his thoughts on USMCA. Hi, I'm Susan Littlefield with the American Ag Network. During a recent interview with 535, a online streaming platform doing interviews in D.C., Congressman Adrian Smith talks USMCA.
13: A functional date that the president made an announcement that the status quo will not be continued. So I think a lot of folks have understood the president wanting to strengthen. I can't speak for him, let me just say that. But, you know, we need a stronger USMCA, one where enforcement is robust. So there's some concerns about maybe some unintended dynamics from 6 years ago. And certainly the fact that Canada has just taken an approach of kind of walking away from the negotiations. I don't know why they would think they would strengthen their hand by doing so.
14: Yeah, I'll talk more about Canada in a bit, but I do want to say I read in a statement that you put out that in the 6 years since USMCA became law, you said our trading partners have, quote, repeatedly failed to fully uphold their commitments. Can you be more specific about what those failures have been in the past 6 years?
13: Well, Canada and dairy has been a huge irritant. And one that, you know, was discussed before, thought we got some progress on that. Turns out, no, that's not the case. And so that gets a lot of attention. Mm-hmm. But so I think ultimately, though, you know, some leaders in Canada have told me that they're hurt. You know, I'm sorry to hear that. But the fact of the matter is, it's time to move forward. USMCA is important. We want a stronger USMCA. I think Canada would, too. I mean, I'm speculating on that, but likewise with Mexico. China's out there wanting to compete in unfair ways. Let's lock arms together here on our continent to make sure that we strengthen our position here, certainly as it relates to competition from China.
12: I'm Susan Littlefield reporting.
3: Be prepared for some sticker shock. And unfortunately, the used car market is not much better. What's driving up those costs, and what are the chances you can still find the best deal?
15: The sticker price for new cars has hit near record highs. Last month, buyers paid an average of just under $49,000 for a new vehicle, according to Edmunds transaction data. The average transaction price for a three-year-old used car was over $32,000.
16: We've seen dramatic increases when it comes to price of vehicles, both new and used.
15: Ivan Drury with Edmunds says one of the reasons cars are more expensive is all that high technology that is now featured in cars.
16: It could be everything from the powertrain to the infotainment system, safety features. There can be a lot of change from 1 year to the next.
15: Drury says the car industry is still recovering from pandemic supply chain issues when there was a very high demand for cars and not enough supply.
16: We had that component. But things never really go down.
15: Because of the high costs, Edmunds found more people are putting less money down and taking out longer loans to purchase a car. In some cases, financing for 84 months. Interest rates on car loans can vary drastically depending on your credit score. If you have good credit, you can pay around 4.55% for a new car. But if you have poor credit, you can be hit with an average interest rate of 16%, according to Experian.
16: If you're not super picky, you'll find 25 to 30% of the vehicles on the lot in January will be from the prior model year, brand new.
15: Drury says while buyers have less wiggle room to negotiate the price these days, you can negotiate things like the extended warranty. He also suggests shopping around to compare prices. For Consumer Watch, I'm Jen Sullivan.
3: Douglas County Health Department announcing this morning they've confirmed 45 cases of cyclospora in the Omaha area, up from 27 last week. Taylor Farms in Mexico has been voluntarily removing all iceberg lettuce sourced from central Mexico from the U.S. market. The company says it has the potential to be contaminated with the parasite. Meanwhile, some folks are wondering how cautious they should be, what foods they can actually eat, and in some cases, experts say can create major mental health consequences.
17: Each week in the U.S., the CDC says it can coordinate up to 36 investigations into foodborne illnesses involving multiple states, whether it's due to germs like E. coli, Salmonella, Listeria, or a 9-state outbreak of explosive diarrhea from the cyclospora parasite.
18: It sets off an alarm system in the brain.
17: Clinical psychologist Susan Albers with Cleveland Clinic says taking recommended precautions like washing food, avoiding specific produce of concern, and staying updated on credible recall information are all healthy reactions that match the risk.
18: Food phobia or extreme anxiety goes beyond the normal level of concern or caution.

0: It begins to take control of your life.
1: Alper says examples of this include avoiding restaurants, food preparation, or grocery shopping, having extreme intrusive thoughts, repeatedly and excessively checking for recalled foods, feeling anxious every time you eat, or throwing away food that's not related to the danger.
0: Focus on the facts, not the fears. Check in with credible sites. Avoid doom scrolling.
1: Alper says people who already have health anxiety, obsessive compulsive disorder, and those with disordered eating or an eating disorder may be more vulnerable to food phobias around these outbreaks.
0: If you notice that your behavior is changing to the point it is affecting your health, your emotions, your relationships, this is a time to check in with a therapist.
1: For Health Minute, I'm Mandy Gaither.
2: AccuWeather forecast here on News Channel Nebraska. Looking at the high temps today, upper 80s, low to mid 90s. Seeing 96 in Omaha. My goodness, a warm day there. 96 for Norfolk as well. 92 in McCook, 95 in Valentine. The low temperatures expected overnight, low to mid 70s in the east, upper 60s about everywhere else. 66 out west in Scottsbluff and McCook. So a little bit of a cool down, but not a big cool down in the east. Here's something we're keeping our eye on. Watches and warnings in the west. Severe thunderstorm watch in effect for parts of 8 different counties. That's until 8 p.m. Mountain, 9 o'clock Central for parts of the Panhandle. Wouldn't be surprised to see some watches work its way into southwest Nebraska too. The possibility of some scattered thunderstorms, which could be briefly severe. Main concern being winds and locally heavy rainfall. Not thinking anything like hail or tornadoes. Here are your images to go with that, that weather could develop in Kearney and Grand Island as well. Parts of the state that don't get rain might be partly cloudy overnight. Your NCN Futurecast starts off with the weather out west, and then it develops into southwest and south central Nebraska. Looking into midday tomorrow, and more rain in southeast Nebraska, possibly heavy rain in the Lincoln area, something they just experienced last night. Again, recycling through this NCN Futurecast here, mentioning Lincoln last night. Parts of the capital city got as much as 2.5 inches of rain just overnight. It was in a short period of time, leading to some flooding. Milford, also one of the areas with the highest rainfall total at about 2.3 inches. Looking at tomorrow's highs, 97 in Chadron, 95 in Scottsbluff. Show them on the screen. That will be the hottest area of the state tomorrow. And getting into the low to mid 90s almost everywhere else. Rain possible out west, partly cloudy for most of the rest of the parts of Nebraska. Checking out your extended forecast now in the northeast part of the state. Here's what you get. Mid to upper 80s later on into the week, and nice overnight cool downs into the low 60s. Feel good for those out and about at night. Southeast Nebraska, much of the same with the 80s being the highs. Thursday, a chance for some rain. Central Nebraska, not as big of a chance of rain on Thursday, and that high temp checking in at 90. Northwest Nebraska doesn't nearly get the same cool down that the rest of the state gets. 102 possible on Sunday. It has just been downright hot out that way in the state. Southwest Nebraska, 90s in the forecast for all of the foreseeable future.
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0: 9 opponent is Illinois, coming off their second straight season of at least 9 victories. Head coach Brett Bielema's squad has won 4 of their last 5 matchups with the Big Red, including a 31-24 overtime victory in 2024. This year, the Illini are taking the field with a new signal caller who just led East Carolina to a 9-win season of their own. The fifth-year senior visiting with NCN's Jake Bartecki at Big Ten Media Days in Chicago.
1: For the reins of the offense for the Illinois Fighting Illini is Caton Hauser, a transfer from ECU. Caton, how'd you land on Illinois, and how do you plan to make that transition back to the Big Ten when you started at Michigan State?
2: Yeah, I mean, just making that process. I knew I was thinking the portal end of the year. Just went through the process, trying to figure out what schools reached out and what schools I was interested in. Illinois reached out, coaching staff reached out, and kind of narrowed it down, and then wanted to take a visit. So I took a visit. I liked everything I saw. Saw the culture, saw the coaching, saw the plays. As far as the offense, and it made a lot of sense for me, and I jumped in and made that decision, and I haven't looked back since. It's been a great opportunity, but I'm happy to be back in the Big Ten. I feel like this is the best conference in the country, playing some really good competition this year, so I'm humbled, and I'm ready, looking forward to this year.
1: How has it changed and gotten better since your years at Michigan State?
2: I mean, I feel like I'm in a better spot now, just growing and playing and mm-hmm. playing in different years, stuff like that. And then I feel like the conference has really taken a step. I think the last 3 years has been Big Ten national championships, and we want to go and have a chance to go play for a Big Ten championship, and then maybe a couple games after that too. So I feel like it's been a really good progression. I feel like we're excited for this year.
1: What about Brett Bielema's kind of coaching style clicked for you when you were making this decision?
2: I just feel like his intentionality and his culture and how he preaches stuff, I feel like it's infectious in our locker room. I feel like guys really listen to him and enjoy coming to the building, and I feel like it's a really good environment.
1: Well, Nebraska will meet the Fighting Illini in November. Caden, we appreciate your time. Enjoy the media days.
2: Thank you. Appreciate it.
1: You're watching News Channel Nebraska.
0: 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From Norfolk to Valentine, Sydney to towns in the southeast, and right here in the Tri-Cities, we are News Channel Nebraska. Here for Nebraska, here for you. Coming up next on NCN, Representative Mike Flood holds his town hall from Lincoln, and we will join you after the completion of it.
3: My name is Chris Langemeyer. I'm a former state senator, and I currently reside at Schuyler, Nebraska. It's an honor to be here on Nebraska Wesleyan's campus to host you all for the town hall, an opportunity for each of us to have this conversation with your congressman. Tonight's format will follow the previous ones we've had. We'll have the opportunity to ask questions. They should bring me some written questions that I will take the opportunity to read to the congressman for him to answer. And then

we will have a microphone available on this side for you to come up and have that opportunity to voice your questions individually. We'll take three of those questions, and then we will do three

0: Congressman Flood will come out and have some opening remarks. And at the completion of those opening remarks, we will go to the question and answer portion of this event. And again, that format will be, we'll take three written questions, then we'll do three live questions as we go through this evening, as we go forward. The questions from the live component, you'll have a microphone there. You'll have 45 seconds to give us your question. The mic will go down dead after 45 seconds, and will help you with a clock there for the 45 seconds so you know where you stand on that. And then after those three questions, again, we'll go back to the written ones. We ask any candidates for public office to refrain from asking questions. This is a town hall, not a debate. Again, we want to thank you all for coming here to Lincoln today. And with that, I will turn it over to Senator Geist to deliver our invocation.
1: Thank you, and thank you for being here this evening. Let's pray together. Heavenly Father, we come to you this evening with thankful hearts. We are so thankful to live in this country at this time in history, to live in this beautiful state and the city of Lincoln. We gather at this moment not only to give you thanks, but to reflect on many other blessings you have given us. We thank you for your mercy on us, your love towards us, and your guidance to us. Thank you for the gift of your Son, who came for us to bring us back to you. I ask your presence to be felt here today. I pray that you would help us weigh our words before they are spoken, calm our hearts when emotions run high, and be our light to help us better understand each other. I ask for your peace and protection. We glorify you and pray all of this in the most powerful name of your Son, Jesus. Amen.

0: Good afternoon. 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Stay, be seated. But if you would, follow me with the Pledge of Allegiance to the flag. I pledge allegiance to the flag of the United States of America and to the Republic for which it stands, one nation, under God, indivisible, with liberty and justice for all. Thank you very much.
1: Performing the national anthem, if you'd please rise.

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1: Good evening. Welcome to the Lincoln Town Hall. It's good to see so many of you here tonight. I appreciate you being here. We're going to have a good dialogue. This is my third and final town hall for this year. We did three last year. I always try to do one in Lincoln. I thought tonight I would start with just a couple of introductions, but also to tell you some of the things that I've been working on your behalf in Congress. First, I want to thank Eli so much for that performance. He's a student here at Nebraska Wesleyan. He did a wonderful job. And I also want to thank Nebraska. Yes, thank you. I also want to thank Nebraska Wesleyan for allowing us to have this forum tonight, to have a discussion about the future of our country and our state. I'd like to thank my friend Chris Langemeyer. He and I served in the legislature together for 8 years, and he's raised two beautiful children, one getting married soon, so it's been fun to watch his family grow, and best wishes to his wife. Also, Suzanne Geis, Senator Geis, for delivering our invocation tonight. Had the chance to serve with her. And Councilman Tom Duden, who actually got his start in law enforcement up in Norfolk and did a great job here in Lincoln for so many years for his work in the Pledge of Allegiance. I'd also like to thank your city police department. The Lincoln Police Department is here for everyone's safety tonight, and I appreciate their attention and their willingness to be such good community partners, both at events like this and everywhere around the city of Lincoln, and their leadership also in the state of Nebraska. So thank you. I do want you to know that doing good for Lincoln is very important to me. This is the largest city in the 1st Congressional District. This is a city with a bright future, with safe streets, with great schools, with great public schools, and great parochial schools. We have good people that live here. And tonight, I know that I'm here as your congressman, but before that, we are all Americans. We are all Nebraskans. We may come from different parties. We may have different ideas. I'm accountable to you. I'm here tonight to tell you what I've been working on. I'm here to take your questions, give you answers, and also, more importantly, listen. Listen in such a way that I am open-minded as to what you want to tell me and that I think about it and take what I learn here and do even a better job for you in Congress. Whether you vote for me or not, I am accountable to you, and I want to be here tonight to represent to you what I've been working on. The biggest achievement in my 4-year congressional career occurred earlier this summer. When I became the chairman of the Housing Committee on the Financial Services Committee in the U.S. House of Representatives, I immediately sat down with my Democratic counterpart. His name is Emanuel Cleaver, former mayor of Kansas City, chair of the Congressional Black Caucus at one time, and the ranking member of the Housing Committee that I chair. I took him to dinner. I said, listen, I came from the Nebraska legislature where I would sit down with people of both parties. You and I have an opportunity to change the future of housing in America. We are 5 million units short. The average age for a first-time home buyer is 40. Houses cost a lot more today than they did in 2019. In some cases, over 100% more. A house that used to cost $250,000, stick-built, is oftentimes $415,000. So I said to Mr. Cleaver, I pledge to you that I will work with you to find common ground. You work with me. You bring the Democrats to the table. I'll bring the Republicans to the table. Almost 19 months later, I'm proud to tell you that the most sweeping housing legislation in 36 years passed the United States Congress, passed the House of Representatives with 357 votes, that's Democrats and Republicans out of 435, and almost 90 votes in the U.S. Senate. And I know when you watch television at 9 o'clock Central Time, you see division. You see people screaming at each other, tearing each other down. I want you to know I don't operate that way. In fact, I have been able to be successful passing this major legislation because I find ways to work with people. I find ways to respect other people, and I work with members of both parties that are interested in changing the policy. So what does the housing bill do? Well, first and foremost, as you might imagine, the manufactured housing industry is ready to explode because for the

The first time in 50 years, we remove the requirement to have a chassis, which is going to bring the cost of manufactured housing down by almost 30%. That means that somebody that's working at the Cargill plant in Schuyler, their wife's working in Columbus, they're working 50 hours a week, they can get into a home for under $275,000 without a garage. That is the American dream, raising their children in a home that has a mudroom and a big bathtub and an island in the kitchen. That is the dream everybody has, regardless of how much they make. The other thing that I want to talk about, and this will please a lot of you, this bill, for the first time in our country, bans Wall Street, private equity, institutional investors from owning more than 350 homes. You know what was, yes, that is something that Senator Elizabeth Warren wanted. That is something that Vice President J.D. Vance wanted. That is something that President Donald Trump wanted. As you might know, in places like Atlanta, Dallas, Denver, larger cities, and even to some extent in Omaha, you have large investors coming in, buying up all the single family homes, making it harder for single families, or to make it hard for families to get into a single family home, pushing the cost up. This cap at 350 effectively ends that practice. What else does this bill do? It cuts red tape. It says you don't have to have an environmental review. And you know who I worked on this bill with? I worked on it with Habitat for Humanity. I worked on it with NeighborWorks Lincoln. I worked on it with your mayor, Larry and Gaylor Baird. I worked on it with a mayor of Lincoln that is focused on getting 5,000 new units by the end of this decade. And by the way, she and your city council are well on their way. They're over, I want to say, 2,600 homes so far on their way to 2030. That is an accomplishment. The bill also lets cities like Lincoln use the community development block grant funding that it receives through the entitlement program to build homes, which Lincoln does receive a good chunk of that money, as does the state, and it overhauls the USDA Rural Housing Service. And finally, for our disabled veterans, and this was important to me, the bill makes sure disabled veterans' VA benefits can no longer count against them and disqualify them from housing assistance meant for veterans. That is a simple, straightforward solution. There's one more area of my work that I want to tell you about, and then we'll get to your questions as soon as possible. I have gone to bat for this city and this district at the Appropriations Committee. Out of 435 members of the House, I am ranked number 9 this Congress for delivering resources to the people of the First District. I brought back $87 million to the First District. And I think it's important to note, I am not a member of the Appropriations Committee. That number is higher than members that serve full-time on that committee. Where did the money go? Over $19.7 million for Lancaster County street projects and infrastructure projects, including $3 million for Randolph Street rehab, $4.4 million for Fletcher Avenue grading and resurfacing in Lancaster County, $4 million for downtown corridors. And the reason I did the $4 million for the downtown corridors is that your mayor came to me and said, we are building a new O Street. We want to beautify 9th and P. This is the front door to Lincoln, Nebraska. Let's make it look as good as possible so when that first-time visitor comes to Lincoln and they're driving by Memorial Stadium, there they are at 9th and P. Also, $5.348 million for the North 162nd Street Surface Project in Lancaster County and $3 million for oil-filled street paving in Waverly. Actually, most of that was in the budget we passed in January under President Trump. All right. Public safety, $1.6 million, $600,000 for Lancaster County body cameras. I do believe in body cameras. I believe ICE should have body cameras. $474,000 for new police cruisers. I guess your police chief said it pays for 6.5 cruisers, so you're going to have to find the money for the other half. But and then $500,000, and this is important to me. Deb Shore works for me, and she and I think the world of Cedars.
And Cedars is working as hard as they can to try and keep kids out of the juvenile detention system. We got them $500,000. They built a beautiful gymnasium on their campus. I met a lot of the young

men that use that service. And the reason I truly believe in Cedars is that I worked with Kathy Campbell in the state legislature. She showed me what Cedars does for young offenders in our system, and she treats them, Cedars treats them with respect to lift them up instead of sitting them in a jail cell. And I will, as long as I'm your congressman, we will help Cedars every chance I can. One of the other projects that I'm working on, and I did get this, I got $2.5 million for the Lincoln Center Terrace and Rental Rehab Program at 13th and H. When I was in the legislature, I lived at 13th and G. Mayor Larian told me this was a top priority. It's a hoppy development. That property across from the Casey's is going to look so much better thanks to that earmark, and that's going to improve the environments. We got $1 million for the city of Hickman to help with their wastewater treatment plant. I've gotten $30 million so far for the University of Nebraska-Lincoln Ag Research Center. I believe the university is a gem. I support the university. I want the university to thrive. I think that Lincoln's flagship university needs to be supported at every single corner. And as long as I'm here, getting money to UNL is going to be my top priority because I believe in it. I believe in the professors there. I believe in the research. I believe in the research that is there. And I will tell you, last summer, when there was conversations about NIH funding and ag funding for research, I went and met with the professors. I listened to them. I assured them we would take care of them in the budget, and I'm proud to say UNL got its research money from the budget, and I can't say there wasn't any hiccups, but it's a lot better than they thought it was going to be, and we had some happy researchers, and we should be thankful for them. Finally, going forward, last December, before Christmas, I stopped into the People's City Mission. In two different day rooms, I opened the door, and I'm not kidding you, I saw over 40 women, some with children, just sleeping on a standalone mattress in your community, in our community. And I put in an earmark for $5 million to get the People's City Mission some extra money. It was approved by the committee, and if we can pass the budget coming up here, hopefully this year, if not early next, we will get Pastor Tom some extra money. That was very alarming to me right before Christmas. Yes, it was cold, but those were all women, some with children, and all they had to their name was the mattress that they were laying on. And so And finally, I am working with your law enforcement community to get you another $5 million for police radios to upgrade your system. I have been working with the mayor and the police chief, who we appreciate. All right. The last thing I will say before we get to your questions is that I am on the Financial Services Committee. We have to find ways to bring innovation and jobs to this community. We have to keep these smart kids that we raise in our schools the state of Nebraska. And Nebraska has been on the forefront of digital assets. And on August 4th, I'm going to be hosting my fourth annual Flyover FinTech. We have major players in the digital asset ecosystem. If you talk to UNL business students, or if you talk to Nebraska Wesleyan business students, if they're 20 years old, they live in a world that is defined by a cell phone, not a bank teller or a bank drive-thru. This is where payments are going, this is where innovation is going, and sadly, this is where the fraud is coming from. I have been working very hard to get people educated about it. We want these businesses to grow in places like Nebraska. And so if you are so inclined, we'd love to have you join us on August 4th. And finally, we're going to get to your questions here, and we're going to do it. I want to tell you, I ran for this job because I want to help people. I want Nebraska to thrive. I want to create an environment where our kids are safe and are educated and have opportunities. We may disagree on an issue, but I wouldn't do this job if I didn't want to represent everybody, and tonight you have your chance. I would just ask, when somebody asks a question, let's let them ask their question, and then give me a chance to give them an answer. I understand that some people feel strongly, but we have a chance to show the rest of the United States that Lincoln is a place where we can talk in the town square, we can hold people accountable, but we can also do it
by respecting each other. I am going to respect

0: respect you, and I want you to respect everybody else here. Okay. I feel like I spoke too long there. Chris, I'm going to turn it over to you. How do you want to go forward?
1: Thank you, Congressman. Now we'll go to questions. And we're going to start off again. We're going to do three questions from this bucket of cards I have here. And then we'll move over and do three questions here.
0: Can everybody hear Chris, or do you want him to? You might have to hold the microphone a little closer to your mouth. I just
2: figured out.
0: He's like 7'8".
1: I'll bend over. How's that? It's simpler than technology, right? So anyway, so we're going to ask, once you ask your question over here, that you turn around and go back up the line and come across. So we're going to start with some cards.
0: Okay, first question.
1: I just grabbed off the top of the pile here. So the first question, can you explain your position on the Major Richard Starr Act? How can you justify taking money out of veterans' pockets?
0: This is a retirement issue, disability issue. This is important to a lot of veterans. Right now, it has a CBO estimate in the billions that we are struggling to figure out how to find a pay for. A lot of times, for that bill to come to the floor, we're going to have to find a pay for. But I have kept my powder dry in this. I do believe that in Reconciliation 4.0, we're going to have an opportunity to discuss different spending and pay for opportunities. When I say pay for, that means eliminating spending as well, to try and have as much of a budget neutral bill as possible. So I remain open-minded.
1: Okay, the next question. What really is the SAVE Act?
0: So, more than 90% of Republicans and well over 70% of Democrats believe that it's not too much to ask to show an ID when you vote. In fact, much of what's in the SAVE Act is in our state law in Nebraska that was approved by the voters, that you have to show an ID when you vote. That is the current law in Nebraska. Listen, there are states in this nation, and I'm not saying Nebraska, where you have people that are in this country without authorization that are voting, and that is not right. I do not believe it is too much to ask you to show an ID when you vote, and much of what is in the SAVE Act accomplishes that.
1: Okay, next question.
0: All right, let's hear the next question.
1: The next question. I'm very concerned about the corruption that has rapidly enriched the president and his family. Most concerning are the sweet deals from other countries. What certainly smells corrupt? I'm not sure that was.
0: Well, I can tell you, I'm a co-sponsor of the bill to prohibit stock trading in Congress, and I also believe it should apply to the executive branch of government, including the president and the vice president.
1: Very good. Now we did three cards. Now we're going to go to the floor. Will, again, you have 45 seconds. Will will help you with that time. Your mic will shut off after that. So let's listen to the questions.
3: Thank you, Representative Flood, for your perspectives on the housing crisis. Here's another one. What are individuals with mental illness and substance use disorders supposed to do in 2027 when they lose Medicaid eligibility or have an interruption in their continuation? These are the individuals who are not deemed disabled by the Social Security Administration, can't meet the work requirements, and will lose their health care coverage. What is their safety net?
0: Yeah. Thank you. So, on July 4th, 2025, President Trump signed the One Big Beautiful Bill. It had two very basic tenets. It said, if you are in this country illegally, you do not get free health care. And it also said that if you're a 28-year-old male and you can work and you choose not to work, you don't get free health care. And throughout that whole process, it is very clear that if you are persistently mentally ill or developmentally disabled, you Do not

0: not have to work to get those benefits. And I have said all along with this, when this is implemented in Nebraska, and I've told Dr. Oz this at CMS, I've told the health committees in Congress, if you find yourself in that situation, you have to reach out not only to state government, federal government, and you call my office as well. Because if you cannot work, you are not expected to work. But there are a lot of people struggling right now with high prices that they're struggling with high prices that are paying their taxes. And they're asking themselves, why do I have to work so hard to pay my taxes for somebody that can work and chooses not to work? That is the reality of the situation. That's why that resonates with so many Americans.
1: Okay. Will, next question.
2: Congressman, here
0: we are. I'll speak up just a little bit there.
2: Well, here we are again, a year later from your last event. Last time I asked about Medicare for All, and you said, no, there's no way we can afford Medicare for All, blah, blah, blah. Well, what have we spent money on? Well, $1.2 trillion on the War Department. Hold on. You started a new war, new endless war in the Middle East. This isn't going to stop anytime soon, no matter what that guy says about it. You've paid, you know, he's destroyed the east wing of the White House, he's destroyed the reflecting pool, he's destroyed the Kennedy Center, and anything else he touches. The whole NATO alliance hates us. Canada hates us. What are you going to do to stop this madman?
1: Thank you.
0: Well, first of all, just so that we're talking about the right numbers here, the House Armed Services Committee and we approved a National Defense Authorization Act that authorizes up to $1.2 trillion, but we have not appropriated that. The only amount that has been appropriated, or at least the only bill that's been passed in the House to appropriate any money, has been $67 billion to replenish our munitions following Venezuela and the operation in Iran. So there remains a lot of time to debate whether or not we ever get close to $1 trillion, but we find ourselves in a very uncertain world with countries like China that wake up every day and want to dismantle the United States as the world's sole superpower. We also have a very dangerous situation in the Middle East, and we have Russia at odds with Ukraine. And by the way, every time I've been given an opportunity to vote on funding Ukraine, I have voted yes. I have voted yes to fund Ukraine. And I know we have some Ukrainians here in the room with us tonight, and I look forward to attending their annual celebration. So we are not spending right now $1.2 trillion extra, but we do have to modernize our armed forces, unmanned aircraft, drones, our Sentinel project, the efforts of nuclear deterrence, making sure we have an army for warfare this century. All of that is important, and the federal government has a responsibility to provide that national security, so I'm going to continue to support that. Thank you for your question.
1: Thank you. Will, one more.
3: Yes, my name is Diane Gonzalez. I'm a constituent, I'm not being paid, and I'm not a communist. In a February interview, Trump said Republicans need to, and I quote, take over and nationalize elections. We already know that you supported the disastrous Save America Act that requires most voters to re-register with documents they may or may not have. Will you finally stand up to Trump if he tries to stop the counting of votes, to declare a fake emergency to cancel the midterms, or to intimidate voters by illegally sending federal law enforcement officers or military troops to the polls?
4: Yes, sir!
0: Well, let me lay some foundation here. First of all, President Joe Biden was duly elected in 2020. President Joe Biden won the 2020 election. I believe, as it relates to Nebraska, that our elections are safe. I do believe it's not too much to ask to present a voter ID when you go to vote.

0: And the last thing I'll say is I want free and fair elections. We all want free and fair elections. The final thing I will say is that the U.S. Constitution is pretty clear that states get to determine their elections. That's in there. And when Joe Biden was president, and there was talk about using the Department of Justice to tell states like Nebraska how to run our elections, I said, we do not want the federal government, Department of Justice, telling Nebraska how to run its elections. Now, if there's discrimination based on, you know, race, creed, religion, all of that, that is something the Department of Justice can look into. But ultimately, we elect a Secretary of State who will oversee our elections. We have county election commissioners or county clerks, depending on what county you're in, that do that. So I want a free and fair election. A free and fair election helps breed confidence for our democracy. I think that's important. Next question.
1: Okay, the next question is going to be on the card. So three questions here. What is the current U.S. deficit despite the big, beautiful bill, considering the cost of Iran?
0: Well, I think the conversation that they had with the Senate Appropriations Committee, the number that I heard on Iran so far was like $37 billion. The administration is asking on an interim emergency basis for $67 billion. Our federal deficit is knocking on $40 trillion. And in the One Big Beautiful Bill, for the first time in decades, we cut $2 trillion out of federal spending. $2 trillion.
1: Okay, the next question.
0: Listen to the question here.
1: What is your plan to hold yourself and colleagues accountable for defunding public services in favor of welfare for billionaire class?
0: You know, in the bill we passed last year, that was actually the largest tax cut in American history. These are facts. 96% of those receiving a tax break earned less than $200,000. No taxes on tips, no taxes on overtime, no taxes on Social Security. That bill was for the working class of America. We have an opportunity right now to watch the tax the rich experiment. What is happening in the state of New York? Businesses are fleeing. Businesses are fleeing New York. They are going to places like Texas and Florida. Governor Newsom in California is driving business out of his state. Socialists are using rent control. They are pushing landlords out of the business. I don't think that a majority of Nebraskans agree that what's happening in New York would work in America. And I believe that by lowering taxes, especially for working families, making it easier for the waitress, making it easier for the state trooper, making it easier for people that work overtime to not have to pay taxes on that is worth doing. Okay, next question.
1: Okay, next question. Congressman Flood, please explain how people that are here illegally in the United States of America are able to use our resources such as hospitals and medical supplies, Social Security, child care and education resources, when we have military veterans.
0: Wait, what's the rest of the question say?
1: When we have military veterans, young workers, parents, and elderly citizens that have contributed into the system but are not receiving the luxury of benefits that illegal people are taking.
0: No, that concern does resonate with some in Nebraska. A majority of citizens think that way. Here's the deal. We have a healthcare system Under the EMTALA Act, if you present at an emergency room, regardless of your status, you receive care in an emergency room in an emergency situation. That is the law. However, if you are here illegally, you should not expect free health care.
1: Okay, that is three cards. So now we're going to go back to the floor. Will.
2: You have talked a lot about saving money in the past. So I want to know, how do I explain to my friends the inconsistencies you have when it comes to voting on savings? You vote yes to increase our defense spending and no for Medicaid. However, poll after poll shows the voters disagree with your vote. How do I explain these inconsistencies, sir?
0: Well, we're going to have an election. We're going to have an election in November, and we'll find out where the voters are. I do know this. Voters, a majority of them, do not think that people that are here illegally should get free health care, and they do not think that people who can work and choose not to work should get free health care. That is what a majority of Nebraskans think.
1: Okay, thank you. Will, next question.
0: Oh, I'm having trouble hearing you.
1: You're burning her 45 seconds, ma'am.
0: We need you to be...
3: Third town hall, and third time, I'm asking you my Epstein question about the lack of U.S. accountability of pedophiles. You continue to protect. You and Congress do nothing to uphold the Epstein Files Transparency Act that directed the DOJ to release all the files last December. Norway, France, Poland, UK, and many others are all investigating and holding their pedophiles accountable and pushing them out and making them accountable. But you, the GOP, and Trump continue to protect the pedophiles while the victims, many were children, raped and abused, have waited over 30 years. So other countries show they have morals and ethics, but you, Congress, and Trump show none, and you disrespect the laws you said you would uphold. When will you take action to make the DOJ and Trump follow the Epstein Files Transparency Act?
0: I voted to release the Epstein files. Sexual assault of a child is wrong. I wrote part of the law in Nebraska to make it a mandatory 15 years minimum in state prison if you sexually assault a child under the age of 16. I helped establish the Nebraska sex offender inpatient system, where if you are dangerous to other people when you get out of prison, you are placed in a state regional center for an indefinite amount of time until it is proven that you are not a risk to others. Sexual assault is wrong. Everybody in this room can agree. Sexual assault is wrong. Sexual assault of a child is wrong. I voted to release the Epstein files, and as a member of Congress, I expect the Epstein files to be released.
1: Thank you. Will, next question.
4: Hi, Congressman. I'm Chloe Fowler. I'm both a resident of CD1, and I'm also president of Nebraska Young Democrats. One thing I think we can agree on is that people who are eligible to vote, they should vote, regardless of party affiliation. Just over 24 hours ago, President Trump asked the Supreme Court to allow his restrictions on voting by mail. Now, in the state, we have 11 counties that entirely conduct their elections by mail, one of which in this district. Trump himself has acknowledged that he votes by mail, and this action has been safe since its origin during the Civil War under President Lincoln. My question is, if this is allowed, what will you do for the Nebraskans, your constituents, and your voters? What will you do if they completely lose their access to vote?
0: I was in the legislature when the law was passed to allow counties like Stanton to go all by mail voting. And I voted for it. What I will tell you is, and that was probably close to 18 years ago, I have no reason to believe that our vote-by-mail system has any deficiencies, but I do hear stories around the country of ballot harvesting. I'm not casting any opinion on President Trump's plea to the Supreme Court, because quite frankly, I don't know enough about it. It happened yesterday.

0: Here's what I would say. If there is credible evidence of ballot harvesting, it has to be taken seriously. That does not mean that I support making wholesale changes. I don't see it in Nebraska. I don't see it in the counties that I'm familiar with. And I will tell you, I did vote for it when it came across my desk as a state senator. It's an effective tool in rural counties where they don't have the staff to get the polling places all out there in some of these lower population counties. But that said, I have not reviewed what the president's plea was to the Supreme Court. I think we can all agree on one thing. First of all, I'm glad that you're active in your party. I think that's good for America, that you care enough to get in and help the party that you want. I do think that's important. And I think you and I both, and everybody else in here, if you are able to vote, if you can vote, if you're 18, you should be able to vote. We should be able to vote. And I was out of state when I was going to college for a couple years. I voted by absentee. I never missed it. And I used that system to be able to never miss an election, which I'm proud I never have since I've been 18. And so I've used the system. We have to work together, Democrats, Republicans, Independents, Libertarians, all the parties, to make sure that people can vote. The minute we make it hard to vote, we lose something very special.
1: Okay, the next question is back to the cards. In a time where government transparency and technology should be easier than ever, why does it feel like federal government transparency is going in the wrong direction?
0: You know, we have a president that answers reporters' questions 5 times a day. 5 times a day. When it comes to transparency, have you ever seen Donald Trump not answer one of the questions? I mean, to be honest, of all the things about Donald Trump, he does have a lot of media interaction. His predecessor did not have very many press conferences, all right? Listen, you know, my professional background before serving in this role is media. So I very much value the First Amendment. I very much value the Freedom of Information Act. The reason I'm here is that I think it's important to stand in front of the people you represent and be accountable. So I do endorse transparency. Can it be better? Always can be better. It can always be better. But, you know, you're getting answers tonight, so here we are.
1: Okay. The next
0: Maybe not the answers you want, but you're getting answers.
1: Next question. When have you changed your mind because of a town hall?
0: Oh, I did, yeah. So last year in Seward, there was a gentleman that was a U.S. Postal Service worker, and he expressed a concern about a retirement benefit that was supposed to vest at age 57, but in the bill had been changed to, I think, 62 or 63. He was frustrated with the answer that he got at when they called my office. He explained to me what the issue was. He came to the town hall. He held me accountable. I met with him. I went back to Washington. I went to the chairman of the oversight committee, and I said, this guy is right. What he's saying is right. This is going to take a benefit that he earned through his employment, and we got it changed in the bill. And that is an example of something that changed at a town hall.
1: Okay, next question. Will there be a government shutdown before the end of the year?
0: Oh, I hope not. I do not want one at all. And let me tell you, government shutdowns are terrible. They are embarrassing for our country. When I was in the legislature and I served as the speaker, we didn't have a 33-proof vote majority, and yet every single year, working with everybody in the legislature, we came up with a balanced budget that worked. And we need to hold our elected officials accountable. When President Biden was in office, and Chuck Schumer was the Senate Majority Leader, I voted with Republicans when other Republicans didn't to fund the government. Because I didn't want to come back to Lincoln and look you in the face and say I was playing political games. Because I think the people of Lincoln

0: will say that's not acceptable behavior. And there were people in my party that were mad at me for siding with the majority party, which were Democrats at that time in those areas, to fund the government. And I did it because we have to have a funded government. It is not worth putting our TSA agents in a situation where they're stewing about making pay, or our Coast Guard, or our CBP officers, or our ICE enforcement officers. They need to be paid. They need to be paid. Just like people on SNAP that qualify for those benefits need the SNAP benefits. You can't play games with these benefits. And I want you to know, last Wednesday, I voted to on a continuing resolution to fund the government from October 1 to December 4th. And every Republican voted yes. 6 Democrats voted yes. Let's hope it passes in the Senate.
1: Next question, we return to the floor. Will.
0: Okay, who's next?
2: How would you assess this first year and a half of the Trump administration and your Republican-controlled Congress? Do you consider it successful, and are you proud to have been supporting the MAGA agenda?
0: Well, we did deliver the biggest tax cut in U.S. history. Nebraska take-home pay this year increased on average $10,300 per household. Family farms can transfer to the next generation without having a federal estate tax. No tax on tips, no tax on overtime, no tax on Social Security. Our military is rebuilding itself in a new age of unmanned aircraft. Countries that were taking us for granted are paying attention to the United States now. The U.S. Congress has funded Ukraine, which is good. And we are reshoring manufacturing across this land. We need to be a nation that makes things. We need to be a nation that brings our supply chain back here. During COVID, we found out just how exposed we were to countries like China. We need to be the ones making the computer chips. We need to be the ones making the electric vehicles and the cars. We need to be the ones building houses. We need to reinvest in America. And I do think under President Trump, a lot of those things have been accomplished.
1: Okay, Will, question number 2.
3: Kevin Johnson, I'm a constituent and a representative of AARP Nebraska. The trustees for the Social Security and Medicare trust funds recently announced that if nothing is done, the Old Age and Survivors Insurance Trust Fund would only be able to support payments at 78% of current levels by late 2032. For the 371,000 Nebraskans who have paid in and earned these benefits, this could mean an annual income loss from the average of about $23,000 down to about $18,000. This fund, as you know, is separate and apart from the budget and plays absolutely no role in deficit spending and the national debt. Can we count on you to work with AARP to strengthen Social Security for older Nebraskans, their children, and grandchildren?
0: Yes, it is an absolute promise. That is a covenant between the citizens and their government. They have been paying in to Social Security. They deserve what they were owed, and they need it. And so what we need by 2032, I will work. We will need Republicans and Democrats to sit down and figure this out. We have to make sure that those benefits are available and that they are paid. And the sooner we do it, the better it is, because people at that age range should not be worried about that. They've worked their whole lives to get there. Let's not mess with them. Let's get them taken care of. It's going to take both parties, though. It's going to have to take both parties.
1: Okay, Will, third question.
4: Hi, my name is Melanie Knight, and I actually live in Clay Center, Nebraska, but I do own property here and pay property taxes here in Lincoln. I actually saw you in March in Columbus of 2025, and I got the chance to ask you about the cuts to our VA system. I told you that I was the daughter, the sister, and the niece of veterans. You told me and the rest of the audience that repeatedly

0: that your number one focus was to reduce the deficit. You never mentioned Iran. You never mentioned Homeland Security. You never mentioned a ballroom. In fact, $1.6 trillion has been added to the deficit, and we still have cuts made to the VA. And now we have a war started with no good end in sight, with 18 servicemen and women giving their ultimate sacrifice to this country. With all due respect, it certainly does not appear that reducing the deficit has truly been your top priority.
1: I want to start with the first part of your question, then I'll go to the second. So I do remember you at the Columbus Town Hall, and I want you to know I told you when I was there that I would go tour the VA hospitals. I did. I toured the VA hospital in Omaha. I talked to veterans. I went room to room. I had all the leadership there. Some came in from out. Some were there. And just this month, or I should say this month, I toured the new VA clinic in Lincoln, which is absolutely fantastic. Let me use this as an opportunity to brag on the veteran, the VA system in Nebraska. Did you know that the Omaha VA hospital is one of the only hospitals in Nebraska to get 5 stars from CMS? Now, the reason I say that is, this isn't for me, but the men and women that work at the VA, they get screamed at and yelled at by people all the time. They show up every day, they take care of those veterans, and they do it at the highest standards of care. Can we just clap for the men and women that work at the VA? You know what? They appreciate that. After you and I had that conversation, I actually invited Secretary Collins to come to the Main Street Caucus, which I chair. We sat down. Here are some of the things we need to know about the VA. Their hands are tied by a federal law that says they can't pay any provider more than whatever the salary is for the President of the United States. Here's the challenge. An anesthesiologist in Lincoln, in private practice or at the hospital, can make $600,000. The President's salary is somewhere in the 400s. A urologist that does surgery can make more than $400,000. So we have to uncuff the VA so that they have the resources. Because what I learned at the Lincoln VA clinic this month is that even though it sounds good to cap it at that rate, what ends up happening is the veteran ends up going to the community and we end up paying for it anyway, when we could just pay the anesthesiologist the right amount of money and have it all inside the VA clinic. So I just want to share that. I just want to share that because I do care quite a bit about the VA. In my defense, when you came to Columbus in March of 2025, Iran was not on the radar like it is today. Military funding was under review in the One Big Beautiful Bill, which we did increase military spending. And the Congress, the President, the courts have to respond to the issues that present themselves as we go. So tying those two things together isn't necessarily apples to apples, because at the time you were talking to me, Iran wasn't on the radar like it is certainly today. Israel was on the radar because of the massacre. Israel was on the radar. Ukraine's always been on the radar since I've been in Congress.
2: Okay, the next question. Looking for clarity on your stance with regards to giving temporary legal status to illegal immigrants that are working in agriculture.
1: So temporary protected status was created under George H.W. Bush in 1990, and it was used under the Clinton administration as well for Haitian citizens to come to the United States. The Supreme Court, as I understand, said that that was not ever approved by Congress. Here's an area where we have used something similar. So to the Ukrainians that came over to the United States, a lot of them were on what's called a parolee status, where they are not entitled to any benefits, and when they come over here, all of their health care needs have to be met privately and not by the government. And so this is something that we have to navigate very carefully about how we're going to go forward. But the Supreme Court said that the president at the time, that would have been George H.W. Bush, Bush 41, that the executive branch did not have authority to ever offer that. And so this is something that's squarely within Congress's reach. I have been focused on, you know, what we need is a immigration system that processes H-2A visas for ag workers. And right now the restrictions are too, right? So the H-2A restrictions are too short. You know, like, it's meant for like a growing season. But the problem is, if you're running a dairy, there is no growing season. You are working 24/7, 365 milking cows. And so we need an H-2A system that has like 350 days on it instead of like a growing season number like 7 months. And so that's something that I'm actively working on trying to get that passed.
2: Very good. Next question. If you win a re-election in November, will you continue to support Donald Trump and his agenda? Please explain your answer.
1: I work for the people of the 1st District of Nebraska. I took an oath to the Constitution. I am a Republican. That doesn't mean I agree with everything every other Republican says every day, but I do believe that the Republican Party is the party that is the closest to the working people of this nation right now. I do believe that the Republican Party is delivering results for the American people. I do not believe in socialist policies that put rent caps in, that target businesses because we don't like them, that don't bank certain businesses because we don't agree with them. I want everybody that wants to start a business to have a fair shot.
2: Okay, next question. I'm very concerned about I'm very concerned about our involvement in the Iran war. The current plan does not seem to make any sense. Will you be working to end the war?
1: I don't think any American wants to be in a war with Iran. But we also can't live in a world where this country, for the better part of 50 years, has been funding terrorism, killing Americans, killing our soldiers, funding Hezbollah, the Houthis, Hamas, funding these terrorist organizations that are massacring people. If they get their hands on a nuclear bomb, they would use it. If they get their hands on a dirty bomb, they would use it. Listen, I want it to be over too. But I want it to be over with Iran long term. I want them not to be a present danger to the United States and our security. God forbid they would use a bomb on our homeland.
2: Okay.
1: I don't think it's the right thing to be voting against the president's war powers when he's at the negotiating table trying to resolve the conflict.
2: Okay. Our next question is coming from the floor, and Will, question.
3: There's a lot of confusion about what IDs are necessary under the SAVE Act. There's a lot of propaganda saying, oh, all you need is a photo ID. Senator or DHS Secretary Mullen is on video saying that real IDs will not work, will not qualify. If my real ID doesn't work, then I'm left with two choices, a certified copy of my birth certificate or a valid passport. Many of us don't have passports. Many of us won't be easily able to find a certified copy of our birth certificate. If I'm a woman who got married, my birth certificate won't match my voter roll record. That means I have to find a certified copy of my marriage license also.
1: Yes, yes. I listen, my wife took my last name when we got married, and her last name is different than my last name. I want her to be able to vote. I do not want it to be hard for her to vote. I want women to vote. And let me tell you something. Let me tell you something. And I see this sometimes from the right. There are people in this country that I do not think, and I'm not saying this is not Donald Trump, this is not Congress, but I see some concerning things on the internet about people not wanting women to vote. I

0: So, next question is from the floor, number two. Go ahead.
1: My opinion, my biggest gripe with you and fellow Republicans is your compliance with this president. He created a department, DOGE, not advisory body, a department. You're supposed to create departments, not them, and the funding, and you let him get away with it. He had a $1.8 billion slush fund he wants to sue the government, including people who attack the Capitol. You guys said nothing. He imposed tariffs. Congress imposed tariffs, not the president. You did nothing. He attacked Iran. He didn't confer with you. You declare war, not the president. He talks about taking over Greenland, Canada, Cuba. Very few people have spoken to him. My question is, why are you so compliant with this man? Are you afraid he was going to run a MAGA guy against you, or what?
2: Well, first of all, that is not accurate. That is not accurate. At the first town hall we had in Columbus, DOGE was the major topic. And I will tell you, at that town hall, many of you, some in this audience tonight, you were concerned about NIH funding, you were concerned about research funding, you were concerned about cancer funding, you were concerned about a lot of things. I want to just tell you, in a budget that we passed in January, almost all of that money is there. So I am in the branch of government that appropriates money, and there was no cut in a lot of those places. There was no cut to research funding. I made sure of it. The other thing I would add, and I think this is also equally as important as it relates to an issue that's, I remember during that process, there were proposed and actual cuts to the department, to the National Weather Service. I went to the White House. I got it stopped. I got meteorologists hired around the country to take care of us. And I did that because the Omaha Valley office meteorologist sat me down and explained what was going on. I went to bat for them. And because of that, the National Weather Service now is classified as essential personnel that cannot be touched in any kind of a riff. And that is important to Nebraskans. So to suggest that I am complicit or not acting in your interest is absolutely, plainly wrong. And so I totally disagree with your question. Thank you.
0: Thank you. Okay. Now we're going to go to our third question
2: all right.
0: The floor.
3: Hi, my name's Amy Angeles. I'm from here in Lincoln. And at the last town hall in Bellevue, you mentioned that they were cutting the SNAP benefits from the amount that they were raised to in 2019, that they needed to get them back in line, and so we're going to lower them. I have some facts, though. In 2019, a loaf of whole wheat bread was $1.95. It's now $3.49. Peanut butter was $3.80 a pound. It's now $4.76. Milk was $3.04 a gallon. It's now $4.32. And $100 could be spent on food. Now that amount is $130 to equal that.
2: But I think some of the reduction in SNAP would be doing a better job with the people that qualify and making sure that those who don't qualify aren't receiving the benefit. But listen, prices are too high. Prices are too high. Eggs, I went to this weekend, knowing I was coming here, I went to Hy-Vee. I know that prices are high. Eggs are $1.67. I wrote it down. I have it right here. Milk, $5.49. Listen, I'm not here to tell you prices aren't high. I want prices to come down too. I want prices to come down. I also want our borders protected, and I want homeland security. I want to be safe from countries that want to do evil things to us in the United States.
0: Okay. Will, for you got your third question. Did you do it? Okay. My bad, I didn't write it down. Okay, back to the cards. When are the remaining National Guard members from Nebraska that are on duty in D.C. coming home? As of today, I think this says 47.

0: 47 or 44 or 48, I can't read it, but let's say 28 are still there. Okay. When are they coming home?
1: Well, first of all, let me use this as an opportunity to brag on the Nebraska National Guard. I was in the White House Correspondents' Dinner when those shots rang out. I watched that unfold, and as I was walking out of the facility, I saw four of our guardsmen running in with their guns drawn to protect a very dangerous situation. I talked to the leadership of the National Guard. They administered Narcan multiple times, saving a lot of lives. Like, we should be proud of the Nebraska National Guard. I know you are. I just wanted to tell you, like, I just see them on the streets of Washington, and I think we are all should be all proud. I know a good number of them came home, but I don't know if there are some there remaining. I'd have to check and see how many are remaining. We do have a lot of National Guardsmen that are men and women that are in Africa right now, and they will not be coming home until after Christmas. And so there are families all over the state that are going to miss their loved ones through this important mission that they have. And by the way, Washington, D.C. has never been safer. And you know what? I hear that from Democratic office colleagues. I hear it from Republican office colleagues. I hear Democrats say they appreciate it. I hear Republicans say they appreciate it. And also, I just saw a statistic. Our murder rate in America, our crime rate in America, is like the lowest it's been in decades. Part of that is actually getting control of the border for the first time in 50 years. Part of that is deporting illegal immigrants that commit crimes in the United States. America is safe. And you know what? Thanks to the men and women of law enforcement in this community is a beautiful, wonderful place to raise a family, and it was not because of anybody but the people of Lincoln that make this so successful here. When I think about Lincoln, I think about you have done a great job in this community of community policing. I remember during the pandemic, I remember after the tragic events of George Floyd, watching how your police department fanned out and built more and more relations with the community. Like, regardless of where you are on the political spectrum, let's just enjoy the fact that we live in a community that has a very talented police department. And you know what? Kudos to Mayor Larry and kudos to your city council. This is a well-run operation, all right? Let's be thankful.
0: Okay, next question. You voted to merge the U.S. military with Iran's military. Why should U.S. tax dollars be used for genocide?
1: Can you repeat that real quick?
0: So you voted to merge the U.S. military with Israel's military. Why should we use tax dollars to be used for genocide?
1: We are not merging the militaries. We share intelligence with the Israelis. The Israelis have shared intelligence with us for a long time. When you go to Offutt Air Force Base and you're in the Stratcom building, you'll find out that we have partnerships with South Korea, with the Royal Air Force, with the German military. We are not merged. The men and women of the U.S. Armed Forces have a loyal commitment to the Constitution of the United States. That's how it works. And we have allies. And thank God we are an ally with Israel because their intelligence is saving American lives.
0: Very good. Now we're going to questions from the floor. Will?
1: Okay, here we go.
2: So as a media owner, how can you stand by and allow your president to destroy the media and destroy public media in particular as you voted to end funding that equated to no more than a cup of coffee a year to taxpayers and saved a fraction of a percent on the federal budget? Also, if Flood Communications or News Channel Nebraska learned of a negative light story on President Trump, would you let your reporters cover it without firing them? And also, how is your vote against public media not a conflict of interest? Finally, it was very interesting that you voted to defend public media and not a week later later, you use Nebraska Public Media.

0: get to cover your own town hall.
1: Yeah. I've always had a lot of respect for public media. In fact, I know the folks over there very well. I will tell you, as a member of the legislature, you might not know this, but we actually, I was in the legislature 21 and 22. We give our public media in Nebraska $12 million. We give $12 million of state money to a very good broadcast operation. They do not do that in states like North Dakota, Iowa, Kansas, Texas, Missouri. We have a beautiful thing in Nebraska public media. And guess what? The people of Nebraska have responded. Their donations have skyrocketed. They have skyrocketed, which is the kind of buy-in that makes it even more special. That's just the way it is. And so you got to remember this, you know, our public media is important to us. And throughout that entire process, I was meeting with Stacy Decker, who runs public media. We were talking on Saturdays. We were meeting to go over things. We were talking about the next steps. So in all due reference to anything you want to say about public media, I respect them. And quite frankly, professionally, I've known them for 30 years. And I have no control over a business that I used to run. So there you go.
2: Very good. Next question, Will, for question number two.
3: Mr. Flood, many people, including myself as a former military person, have taken an oath to defend and uphold the Constitution. Since you have offered to serve as the first district representative in the House, there are very specific responsibilities that are exclusive to your office regarding, first, tariffs. Let's be very clear. Tariffs are revenue sources, and the U.S. Constitution explicitly gives the power to raise revenue to Congress, not the President. Article 1, Section 8. Recently, the Supreme Court ruled that the executive branch 2025 tariffs that Trump imposed were unconstitutional. Yet last week, the President levied more tariffs.
1: Okay, so the question is on tariffs. Real quick, you need to know that Kawasaki came to me. They have 2,000 good-paying jobs here with a tariff concern and an issue. And I worked with them for the better part of a year. We got it resolved to the point where the head of Kawasaki in Japan sent a letter and said because of those efforts, they are happy to be in Lincoln, they feel loved in Lincoln, and they're expanding jobs in Lincoln. So I went to bat for a company that's dealing with tariffs. Listen, when the Supreme Court ruled that the president had limited authority in that area, that's the rule of law, and that rule of law needs to be followed. Long before I got to Congress, the House and Senate had given presidents certain tariff authority that are in the federal code, all right? And that is the basis for what he has used, and he has been stopped from using that in certain areas from the U.S. Supreme Court. Ultimately, we need to make sure that we're not paying the bill for all the world's medicines and pharmaceuticals while it's way cheaper in Europe. Why is it that a shot that costs $600 at the USAFE pharmacy in Norfolk costs $325 at a pharmacy in London? There are inequities that we have to deal with in our trade system. And I think it's interesting. President Trump used tariffs in his first term. President Biden endorsed those changes and didn't make really any to the trade program when he was president. President Biden essentially worked under the trade framework that President Trump set up in his first term. So we are going a good direction.
2: Okay, Will, next question. Question three.
4: Give you credit for being here and not walking off the stage like some of your counterparts do. That's about it. Don't answer.
1: Well, at least there's a compliment there. I appreciate that.
4: Sir, you don't answer the questions that people ask, so I'm just going to share my background with you. I have 3 children. I have grandkids. We're losing democracy in this country, and you don't answer anyone's questions. I'm a CPA. I could fact check you today on so many things that you say that are lies or half-truths. Social Security is not tax-free. Please don't lie to these people. These benefits are, it was $6,000 and it ends in 2 more years. You guys are cowards when it comes to it. And I walked away from my tax practice because I can't stand the stress of dealing with people where I have to tell.
1: I'm sorry you feel that way, ma'am. I'm sorry you feel that way. I am up here taking your questions, treating you with respect, and answering questions. And you didn't have one, so we'll move on to the next one.
2: Thank you. Next, the next question, we return to the cards. Can you give us an example of an issue that you have broken with your party on?
1: Yeah, I mean, every single day when I go to work, I have competing ideas with every other member of Congress about every other bill should work. There have been times I have been on the same side of the president. There have been times that I have voted differently. I support Ukraine. I support Ukraine. Not every Republican in Congress supports Ukraine, and at times the administration has not supported Ukraine. That is something I feel very strongly about. I think we need to be there to help those people. We should be proud of how they have stood up to Putin, who is a thug. We should lift them up and give them the resources. They have done what nobody else thought they could do. And the United States believed in them the very first moment the war broke out. And I will support them as long as I am your representative. And not everybody in my party agrees with that. There's an example.
2: Very good. Next question. What are you doing to make life more affordable for families?
1: Well, increasing housing supply. The biggest monthly expense that most Americans have is their mortgage and or their rental payment. And right after that, home insurance premiums are skyrocketing. They're skyrocketing. And I am the chairman of the insurance committee. And here's what I think has occurred that we all have to come to terms with. For a lot of years, we had increased weather peril. I'm talking 70-mile-an-hour winds in Nebraska, baseball-sized hails, straight-line winds, and that has created a lot more claims in Nebraska. The second thing that we have going on is that we have people that are gaming our tort system, meaning third-party litigation funding. You've got sovereign growth funds coming into states like Georgia, plying plaintiffs' attorneys with money. They go out and hire the best experts, and then they get a $40 million verdict on a head-on collision that might not have even been the full fault of the defendant. And those claims are driving up property and casualty claims. So what's happened here is that, unlike our mortgage market, where you can get a 30-year mortgage because we have this beautiful mortgage market built here, we actually have our reinsurance community living in doing work in Europe and the Bahamas. And they have ratcheted up the premiums on reinsurance that the primaries pay, like State Farm and Geico and everybody else. And so as a result, in the property casualty lane, we're seeing excessive increases in home insurance premiums. I'm leading a group of members of Congress to go find out what we need to do to onshore those reinsurers, to bring them to the United States, to create that market, and stop paying the bill for countries like New Zealand because Americans are paying too much for their home insurance. So all of these things are things within my lane that I'm working on. And when we increase supply by 2 million units annually, which, by the way, we in the One Big Beautiful Bill doubled down on more low-income housing tax credits than we've ever had. You're going to see more affordable housing in Lincoln than we've ever seen because you've got great companies like Hoppy Development. All of that supply will hopefully stabilize and bring down prices to make it easier for you to have a lower premium, to have a lower monthly house payment. All of that is important. And so that is something that I've been working on as it relates to affordability.
2: Okay, next question. Do you support the defunding of some of the CDC programs?
1: I think we should be encouraging people to get the measles shot. We should be getting our vaccines. We should be encouraging that. And so to the extent anybody in this administration, we have to make sure that's available. I hate seeing the measles numbers rise. I hate it. I know those programs work. I also do respect people have a right to choose for their children. We're not going to force you to get a vaccine. That is ultimately your choice. But I can tell you, my wife and I, we are vaccinated. We got the COVID vaccine. We got our kids vaccinated. We got our all of that is up to date. I believe in all of that.
2: Okay. Next question is from the back to the floor.
1: Okay, this is going to be the last question. I'll provide a short closing, and then we will go back out into the heat and resume our day.
2: Okay, Will, this is your last question.
5: Okay, I'm Gina from Lincoln. Last year I asked you twice about the national security risks in our agencies from DOGE. Both times you claimed to not know about it, but you've had time to read. So here's what we know. August of last year, a whistleblower uncovered vulnerabilities in the Social Security Administration left behind by DOGE due to lack of audits and oversights. There was improper and excessive access to databases that contained sensitive information. In April, the GAO found that the Treasury gave DOGE employees additional access that was not following security protocol. This is the opposite of what Secretary Bessent told you. Shocker, he lied. Now Democratic senators are cleaning up the mess that you refuse to acknowledge. Our national security is at risk due to the actions of DOGE and the vulnerabilities and bugs left behind in our agency's computer systems. This is why we are firing you in November and electing more Democrats and independents. It's very...
1: Well, voters will answer the question in November, and I will respect what their answer is. So we will see how that goes. The second thing I would say, if every agency has an office of the Inspector General, if there is wrongdoing, if people are not following the law, then they should be held accountable and prosecuted. Your private information should be protected. That's what I would expect, and that's what you should expect. Listen, I want to say this. I appreciate you coming tonight. I know that I probably didn't answer every question to your satisfaction, but I am trying to do a good job. I respect all of you. I am working for Lincoln. I am working for Nebraska. I will remain accountable. I will remain transparent, and I will come to events like this. Please, have a good night, and thank you for coming.
6: Checking your AccuWeather forecast and the high temps from this Tuesday. Hot Tuesday, but nothing like the past weekend and Monday. Temps into the 90s. Most places, some only getting to the upper 80s. Heat index values, of course, even higher because of the humidity. But some of those highs today did include 95 in Lincoln, 96 in Omaha, 92 in Beatrice, 95 in Valentine. Lows overnight, most places getting to the low 70s. The western part of the state going to tail off into the mid 60s. Maybe even a little bit less in some places, but in the east, it stays hot overnight, 72 in Nebraska City, 74 in Beatrice. Here's a look at your satellite radar. This is leading up until about 4 p.m. Central Time today when it stops, but building, and now you see some of that storm development happening in the Nebraska Panhandle. Starts light green and then turns a little bit severe. That has led to a severe thunderstorm watch for parts of 8 different counties in western Nebraska. That means that we expect we could see some precipitation, maybe even some storms, scattered thunderstorms, with the main threat being high winds and localized heavy rainfall. Tomorrow, much of the same temperature-wise, getting into the 90s or upper 80s across most of the state.
7: Soybeans were higher Tuesday. More on that in just a moment. I'm Brownfield Commodity Market reporter John Perkins at the closing market minute for Tuesday, July 28th. Soybeans and corn both finished higher, seeing an oversold bounce after Monday's decline. Also getting support from Monday afternoon's USDA crop condition update, which showed both corn and soybeans at 63% good to excellent, down a few points from the previous week due to hot, dry weather in some key growing areas. Now, things are expected to moderate in much of the region here over the next few days, but weather, of course, is going to continue to be watched very closely. Both corn and soybeans were able to shrug off another decline in crude oil during Tuesday's session. Corn did pick up a little bit of additional support from the sale of about 200,000 tons of new crop to unknown destinations out of the open. Wheat finished mixed, consolidating, continuing to watch late U.S. winter wheat harvest activity, now at 81% complete, while the spring wheat harvest is just getting underway. The trade's also keeping an eye on developments in the Black Sea region. Live cattle were up, oversold, and due for a bounce with help from a higher midday move in box beef. Feeder cattle, though, closed mixed. Nearbys were up, deferred months were down based on supply expectations linked to the USDA's phased reopening of the U.S. border to live cattle imports from Mexico. and hogs were higher with the pork carcass cutout value up at midday. The trade's also watching packers.

0: demand. With the closing market minute for Tuesday, July 28th, I'm Brownfield Commodity Market reporter John Perkins.
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13: Nebraska is so unique, and I think it starts with its people. My family and I have had the chance to connect with so many people around the state, both professionally and personally. There is a real sense of community to Nebraska. They care about other people. Nebraskans care about others. And I think that's why it's so important to tell the stories of as many Nebraskans as possible. You know, the issues that folks are facing in southeast Nebraska are in a lot of ways the same that they're facing in the rural panhandle or in central Nebraska or even in the Omaha and Lincoln metros. And I think that, knowing those stories, is a way for folks in Nebraska to kind of come together, to relate to one another, and maybe come to a better understanding of ways to solve the issues that affect everyone on a day-to-day basis.
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14: Nebraska Volleyball now knows what they're looking at for the season opening match at AT&T Stadium on August 27th in a whole new format. Spikes Under the Lights will open with the Huskers and Florida Gators at 7 p.m. Central in a best of three showdown. Then it will be Penn State taking on Southern Methodist an hour later. The two winners will advance to the championship match at 9 o'clock. At stake, $1 million. This is the largest ever purse prize awarded in women's college sports. And for those making a trip out of it, you can get in the door for $20. Visit spikesunderthelights.com to buy tickets or learn more about the event. As of now, there is no TV designation announced as the parties involved work to get a deal signed. College football's arrival typically has a feel of kicking off when the annual days of media and the select few representatives from each school come together and a whole lot of questions are asked. NCN's Jake Bartacki talks with one of the most well-known insiders of the game.
15: If it's breaking college football news, it's a good chance this man, ESPN's Pete Thamel, is probably breaking it. Pete, we're here day one of Big Ten Media Days. This has become probably the premier conference in all of college sports. How did that happen, and how does the Big Ten kind of sustain that with the SEC and all the other conferences?
16: So there's not an argument on the field that the Big Ten has risen above. They have three straight champions. They've dominated CFP games. They've dominated mid-tier bowl games. So, look, you do this long enough, things work in cycles, right? In the current cycle of NIL and talent distribution has favored the Big Ten, and credit those schools, especially Indiana, for exploiting it and taking advantage of it. And that's where, you know, that's where the Big Ten is right now. The SEC is not far behind. Mm-hmm. I mean, Georgia lost two, like, nip and tuck playoff games, right, in years in a row. So the margins are thin, and that makes it fun because the debate will rage.
15: Absolutely does. I want to talk Nebraska specifically. We are a Nebraska station. What is your outlook on the Huskers this season? It's a very different looking team than in the past with Dylan Raiola. Obviously, Anthony Calandria will be a transition, but your take on the Huskers?
16: So I feel like when you look back since Matt Rhule got there, there have been advancements to mm-hmm. where they are. And Calandria is certainly a wild card. He's really like a scoot and go kind of guy who probably will win a game or two with his legs. But you'd be overstating to say that Nebraska should contend for the top of the Big Ten. Mm-hmm. But should they be in the mix for the playoffs? Should they be in the mix to be one of the 12 best teams in the country? Yeah, I think they can find themselves in that conversation. They got to win close games. They have to play sound. You know, there's been some un-Matt Rhule-like things about that program. But I think culturally, with his body of work, you give him the faith and the benefit of the doubt that they can write that.
15: What would be, in your estimate, with that difficult schedule, a success for Matt Rhule this season?
16: It's hard to say, and I don't know it like right off the top of my head, but it is a hard schedule, mm-hmm. right? When you look at it, you have nine league games in that league. I think they want to take a step forward, and they at least want to be in a championship conversation, whether it's CFP or the Big Ten, in November. And I think that's a step that would be progress for Matt Rhule.
15: Well, there you have it. ESPN's Pete Thamel's take on the Huskers. Pete, enjoy the week. It's going to be a lot of fun.
16: Thanks so much. Appreciate it.
15: You're watching News Channel Nebraska.
14: A hot-button topic in college football was a major talking point at day one of Big Ten Football Media Days: expansion of the college football playoff. The Big Ten commissioner beginning media days by saying the 2014 playoff is within the realm of possibility.
17: When you get into a playoff world like this, it takes up all the air. And so this success is defined very specifically about the playoff. And so I just firmly believe we create the access. Look, I know there's things out there we get asked all the time. Well, this fan poll said this and this poll said that. I'm really confident that, you know, we'll fill our stadiums and we will have really large audiences watching these games if we expand.
14: After the college football playoff began in 2015, it was expanded to a dozen in 2024. The move to potentially double the figure has a lot of support from coaches across the league.
18: It'll change college football, don't get me wrong. And I understand the traditionalists that say, you know, it's been this way and that's what makes it special. But I think it'll be special in a different way. I think it'll be special more in a, like most other sports leagues, where there's a ton of important games being played in the month of November, not just, you know, a handful.
19: This is something that's not going to diminish the game in any way. Having more teams in a tournament to determine a champion is not going to make it worse. You're going to have more playoff games on college campuses, which are unbelievable. You're going to have better non-conference matchups, which preserve some of the traditions and rivalries and all the things that everybody loves about college football. Like, I think it's time that you know, the idea should be embraced.
20: So my attitude is, like, you know, if we're going to go 2-4, why not go bigger? And whether you want to debate 16 or 24, I'm in favor of 24, certainly. But the other part of the story is, I think our focus needs to be on some other issues that are probably bigger to college football right now than the playoff.
14: Big Ten Media Days runs through Thursday, with the Cornhuskers arriving to speak on the final day. Continuing coverage all week on News Channel Nebraska. A few severe thunderstorm watches popping up in the panhandle. Otherwise, most of us are just sitting in the summer heat. Michael Shively joins us once again with a check of the forecast.
21: Well, thank you, Dave. Let's look at your forecast and some heat, but not like we've experienced the last few days. Checking out the highs from today, almost everywhere across Nebraska, getting to the 90s, save for Kearney and Grand Island just short of the 90s. As far as lows tonight, finally getting that cool down where western Nebraska, you're getting to the mid-60s, upper 60s for central Nebraska, but in the east, it's still not cooling down that much overnight, 74 in Omaha. We want to let you know about

0: some severe weather possibilities. That includes out in the Nebraska Panhandle this evening, a severe thunderstorm watch in effect until 8 p.m. Mountain Time. Now, tonight's conditions, no surprise to see that we do have those possibilities of rain around the state, maybe even thunderstorms in places like North Platte and McCook. Checking ahead to tomorrow, much of the same compared to today, but even hotter up north in Valentine and Chadron.
1: Thanks again, Michael. He'll be back in less than 10 minutes for another round of forecasting right here on News Channel Nebraska.
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1: 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As Darsha Dodge from our news partners at KOLN reports, it's keeping many from advancing to the next level in their careers.
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5: Working mom Elisa Payton has three kids and just as many jobs.
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5: She and her husband spend more than double their mortgage on childcare every month, a reality for many across Nebraska, even Lincoln Senator and new dad George Dungan.
6: We can't afford childcare right now, and so I'm home with Stellan 3 days a week, Mondays, Wednesdays, and Fridays.
5: The experts say it's a community problem and a community solution.
7: The degree to which a community is thriving depends on its children, and so I think that we really have to think about this is a community issue.
5: First Five Nebraska has an affordability calculator aimed at visualizing the impact.
8: Let's use Lancaster County as an example. For a family of four making the county's average median income, child care for two would be about 20% of their income, or about 2.5 of these blocks. But for the same family at 185% of the federal poverty line, that jumps to 36%. That's about 4.5 of these blocks.
5: For Dungan, there's hope in the next session they can address the affordability crisis on the front end.
6: I think that involves making sure we have good paying jobs. It means making sure we have affordable housing. But all of those things play into making sure that Nebraska is a place where people can raise a family and want to raise a family.
5: Until then, the strain of inadequate access to care remains. Something First Five says costs the Nebraska economy nearly $2 billion every year.
3: I know just from like family perspective, again, it's an entire person's yearly income to pay for childcare. And it's just it's not sustainable.
1: The University of Nebraska State Museum is closed after storms caused flooding inside Morrill Hall last night. On a Facebook post, museum officials say most of the damage appears to be limited to carpet and flooring on parts of the first floor. They also say there was no damage to the Dolan murals, the Marks Discovery Center, the Photo Ark exhibit, or the Hall of Nebraska Wildlife. Cleanup efforts are underway, and officials say they'll share another update on the museum's status when it's available. Serving the Crete Police Department for more than 40 years, Chief Gary Young passed away yesterday. The city of Crete sharing the news of Chief Young's life coming to an end. He was appointed the head of CPD in 2022 and worked on the staff for 41 years. The city says he was dedicated to safety within the community, and as the chief, he was diligent about ensuring officers and the department could live up to the needs of those who lived within their jurisdiction. Governor Pillen says flags will be lowered on the day of Chief Young's internment. Two people from Nebraska died in a car crash last week in Wyoming. The Wyoming Highway Patrol says a car and a semi about 20 miles west of the Nebraska border at the intersection of Highway 85 and Highway 216. 20-year-old Jocelyn Hopkins and Brock Burry, who both lived in Bayard, were pronounced deceased at the scene. A witness telling authorities the car was seen speeding and passing in an unsafe manner when heading north before crashing into a turning semi. Neither Hopkins or Burry were wearing a seatbelt, according to WHP. Law enforcement says the 24-year-old driver, who was not named, was flown to a hospital in Colorado, and the semi driver was uninjured. A woman has been charged for spending almost $770,000 of her father's money. The Douglas County Sheriff's Office says 60-year-old Patricia D.C. criminally misspent at least $766,000 out of her father's living trust while he was residing in a memory care facility. Authorities allege she spent the money on real estate, boats, vehicles, repairs around the house, travel, credit card payments, and several other items. D.C. is facing two felony counts

0: in Douglas County Court. Her first hearing has not been scheduled. Coming up next on NCN, we're getting back into the weather mix with Michael Shively.
1: Weather forecast and the high temps from this Tuesday. Hot Tuesday, but nothing like the past weekend and Monday. Temps into the 90s. Most places, some only getting to the upper 80s. Heat index values, of course, even higher because of the humidity. But some of those highs today did include 95 in Lincoln, 96 in Omaha, 92 in Beatrice, 95 in Valentine. Lows overnight, most places getting to the low 70s. The western part of the state going to tail off into the mid 60s, maybe even a little bit less in some places. But in the east, it stays hot overnight, 72 in Nebraska City, 74 in Beatrice. Here's a look at your satellite radar. This is leading up until about 4 p.m. Central Time today when it stops. But building, and now you see some of that storm development happening in the Nebraska Panhandle. Starts light green and then turns a little bit severe. That has led to a severe thunderstorm watch for parts of 8 different counties in western Nebraska. That means that we expect we could see some precipitation, maybe even some storms, scattered thunderstorms, with the main threat being high winds and localized heavy rainfall. Tomorrow, much of the same temperature wise, getting into the 90s or upper 80s across most of the state.
2: I can equip in Syracuse and Marysville, Kansas.
3: Soybeans were higher Tuesday. More on that in just a moment. I'm Brownfield Commodity Market reporter John Perkins at the closing market minute for Tuesday, July 28th. Soybeans and corn both finished higher, seeing an oversold bounce after Monday's decline. Also getting support from Monday afternoon's USDA crop condition update, which showed both corn and soybeans at 63% good to excellent, down a few points from the previous week due to hot, dry weather in some key growing areas. Now, things are expected to moderate in much of the region here over the next few days, but weather, of course, is going to continue to be watched very closely. Both corn and soybeans were able to shrug off another decline in crude oil during Tuesday's session. Corn did pick up a little bit of additional support from the sale of about 200,000 tons of new crop to unknown destinations out of the open. Wheat finished mixed, consolidating, continuing to watch late U.S. winter wheat harvest activity, now at 81% complete, while the spring wheat harvest is just getting underway. The trade's also keeping an eye on developments in the Black Sea region. Live cattle were up, oversold, and due for a bounce with help from a higher midday move in box beef. Feeder cattle, though, closed mixed. Nearbys were up, deferred months were down based on supply expectations linked to the USDA's phased reopening of the U.S. border to live cattle imports from Mexico. And hogs were higher, with the pork carcass cutout value up at midday. The trade's also watching packer demand. With the closing market minute for Tuesday, July 28th, I'm Brownfield Commodity Market reporter John Perkins.
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5: One Nebraska congressman sharing his thoughts on USMCA. Hi, I'm Susan Littlefield with the American Ag Network. During a recent interview with 535, a online streaming platform doing interviews in D.C., Congressman Adrian Smith talks USMCA.
6: A functional date that the president made an announcement that the status quo will not be continued. So I think a lot of folks have understood the president wanting to strengthen. I can't speak for him, let me just say that. But, you know, we need a stronger USMCA, one where enforcement is robust. So there's some concerns about maybe some unintended dynamics from 6 years ago. And certainly the fact that Canada has just taken an approach of kind of walking away from the negotiations. I don't know why they would think they would strengthen their hand by doing so.
7: Yeah, I'll talk more about Canada in a bit, but I do want to say I read in a statement that you put out that in the 6 years since USMCA became law, you said our trading partners have, quote, repeatedly failed to fully uphold their commitments. Can you be more specific about what those failures have been in the past 6 years?
6: Well, Canada and dairy has been a huge irritant, and one that

0: you know, was discussed before, thought we got some progress on that. Turns out, no, that's not the case. And so that gets a lot of attention. Mm-hmm. But you know, so I think ultimately, though, you know, some leaders in Canada have told me that they're hurt. You know, I'm sorry to hear that. But the fact of the matter is, it's time to move forward. USMCA is important. We want a stronger USMCA. I think Canada would, too. I mean, I'm speculating on that. But likewise with Mexico. China's out there wanting to compete in unfair ways. Let's lock arms together here on our continent to make sure that we strengthen our position here, certainly as it relates to competition from China.
1: I'm Susan Littlefield reporting. Littlefield reporting.
2: If you're in the market for a new car, be prepared for some sticker shock. And unfortunately, the used car market is not much better. What's driving up those costs? And what are the chances you can still find the best deal?
3: The sticker price for new cars has hit near record highs. Last month, buyers paid an average of just under $49,000 for a new vehicle, according to Edmunds transaction data. The average transaction price for a three-year-old used car was over $32,000.
4: We've seen dramatic increases when it comes to price of vehicles, both new and used.
3: Ivan Drury with Edmunds says one of the reasons cars are more expensive is all that high technology that is now featured in cars.
4: It could be everything from the powertrain to the infotainment system, safety features. There can be a lot of change from one year to the next.
3: Drury says the car industry is still recovering from pandemic supply chain issues when there was a very high demand for cars and not enough supply.
4: We had that component. But things never really go down.
3: Because of the high costs, Edmunds found more people are putting less money down and taking out longer loans to purchase a car. In some cases, financing for 84 months. Interest rates on car loans can vary drastically depending on your credit score. If you have good credit, you can pay around 4.55% for a new car. But if you have poor credit, you can be hit with an average interest rate of 16%, according to Experian.
4: If you're not super picky, you'll find 25 to 30% of the vehicles on the lot in January will be from the prior model year, brand new.
3: Drury says while buyers have less wiggle room to negotiate the price these days, you can negotiate things like the extended warranty. He also suggests shopping around to compare prices. For Consumer Watch, I'm Jen Sullivan.
2: Douglas County Health Department announcing this morning they've confirmed 45 cases of cyclospora in the Omaha area, up from 27 last week. Taylor Farms in Mexico has been voluntarily removing all iceberg lettuce sourced from central Mexico from the U.S. market. The company says it has the potential to be contaminated with the parasite. Meanwhile, some folks are wondering how cautious they should be, what foods they can actually eat, and in some cases, experts say can create major mental health consequences.
5: Each week in the U.S., the CDC says it can coordinate up to 36 investigations into foodborne illnesses involving multiple states, whether it's due to germs like E. coli, Salmonella, Listeria, or a 9-state outbreak of explosive diarrhea from the cyclospora parasite.
6: It sets off an alarm system in the brain.
5: Clinical psychologist Susan Albers with Cleveland Clinic says taking recommended precautions like washing food, avoiding specific produce of concern, and staying updated on credible recall information are all healthy reactions that match the risk.
6: Food phobia or extreme anxiety goes beyond the normal level of concern or caution. It begins to take control of your life.
5: Albert says examples of this include avoiding restaurants, food preparation, or grocery shopping, having extreme intrusive thoughts, repeatedly and excessively checking for recalled foods, feeling anxious every time you eat, or throwing away food that's not related to the danger.
6: Focus on the facts, not the fears. Check in with credible sites. Avoid doom scrolling.
5: Albert says people who already have health anxiety, obsessive compulsive disorder, and those with disordered eating or an eating disorder may be more vulnerable to food phobias around these outbreaks.
6: If you notice that your behavior is changing to the point it is affecting your health, your emotions, your relationship, this is a time to check in with a therapist.
5: For Health Minute, I'm Mandy Gaither.

0: upper 80s, low to mid 90s. Seeing 96 in Omaha. My goodness, a warm day there. 96 for Norfolk as well. 92 in McCook, 95 in Valentine. The low temperatures expected overnight, low to mid 70s in the east, upper 60s about everywhere else, 66 out west in Scotts Bluff and McCook. So a little bit of a cool down, but not a big cool down in the east. Here's something we're keeping our eye on, watches and warnings in the west. Severe thunderstorm watch in effect for parts of 8 different counties. That's until 8 p.m. Mountain, 9 o'clock Central for parts of the Panhandle. Wouldn't be surprised to see some watches work its way into southwest Nebraska, too. The possibility of some scattered thunderstorms, which could be briefly severe. Main concern being winds and locally heavy rainfall. Not thinking anything like hail or tornadoes. Here are your images to go with that, that weather could develop in Kearney and Grand Island as well. Parts of the state that don't get rain might be partly cloudy overnight. Your NCN Futurecast starts off with the weather out west, and then it develops into southwest and south central Nebraska, looking into midday tomorrow, and more rain in southeast Nebraska, possibly heavy rain in the Lincoln area, something they just experienced last night. Again, recycling through this NCN Futurecast here, mentioning Lincoln last night. Parts of the capital city got as much as 2.5 inches of rain just overnight. It was in a short period of time, leading to some flooding. Milford, also one of the areas with the highest rainfall total, at about 2.3 inches. Looking at tomorrow's highs, 97 in Chadron, 95 in Scotts Bluff. Show them on the screen. That will be the hottest area of the state tomorrow. And getting into the low to mid 90s almost everywhere else. Rain possible out west, partly cloudy for most of the rest of the parts of Nebraska. Checking out your extended forecast now in the northeast part of the state, here's what you get. Mid to upper 80s later on into the week, and nice overnight cool downs into the low 60s. Feel good for those out and about at night. Southeast Nebraska, much of the same, with the 80s being the highs. Thursday, a chance for some rain. Central Nebraska, not as big of a chance of rain on Thursday, and that high temp checking in at 90. Northwest Nebraska doesn't nearly get the same cool down that the rest of the state gets. 102 possible on Sunday. It has just been downright hot out that way in the state. Southwest Nebraska, 90s in the forecast for all of the foreseeable future.
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0: Opponent is Illinois, coming off their second straight season of at least 9 victories. Head coach Brett Bielema's squad has won 4 of their last 5 matchups with the Big Red, including a 31-24 overtime victory in 2024. This year, the Illini are taking the field with a new signal caller who just led East Carolina to a 9-win season of their own. The fifth-year senior visiting with NCN's Jake Bartecki at Big Ten Media Days in Chicago.
1: For the reins of the offense for the Illinois Fighting Illini is Caton Hauser, a transfer from ECU. Caton, how'd you land on Illinois, and how do you plan to make that transition back to the Big Ten when you started at Michigan State?
2: Yeah, I mean, just making that process. I knew I was thinking the portal at the end of the year. Just went through the process, trying to figure out what schools reached out and what schools I was interested in. Illinois reached out, coaching staff reached out, and kind of narrowed it down, and then wanted to take a visit. So I took a visit. I liked everything I saw. Saw the culture, saw the coaching, saw the plays. As far as the offense, and it made a lot of sense for me, and I jumped in and made that decision, and I haven't looked back since. It's been a great opportunity. But I'm happy to be back in the Big Ten. I feel like this is the best conference in the country, playing some really good competition this year. So I'm humbled, and I'm ready, looking forward to this year.
1: How has it changed and gotten better since your years at Michigan State?
2: I mean, I feel like I'm in a better spot now, just growing and playing and playing in different years, stuff like that. And then I feel like the conference is really taking a step. I think the last 3 years has been Big Ten national championships, and we want to go and have a chance to go play for a Big Ten championship, and then maybe a couple games after that too. So I feel like it's been a really good progression. I feel like we're excited for this year.
1: What about Brett Bielema's kind of coaching style clicked for you when you were making this decision?
2: I just feel like his intentionality and his culture and how he preaches stuff, I feel like it's infectious in our locker room. I feel like guys really listen to him and enjoy coming to the building, and I feel like it's a really good environment.
1: Well, Nebraska will meet the Fighting Illini in November. Caden, we appreciate your time. Enjoy the media days.
2: Thank you. Appreciate it.
1: You're watching News Channel Nebraska.
0: Thanks for joining us on News Channel Nebraska. Coming up this hour on NCN, a scathing report about sexual abuse allegations happening at the Kearney YRTC. And there could eventually be more charges filed down the road. It's been 35 years since a Democratic ticket was elected to the state's highest position of leadership. We now know who will be joining former State Senator Lynn Walz in her race to become governor. The city of St. Paul is considering some potential changes to its law enforcement situation, holding a public meeting next week. A member of the Southeast Nebraska Police Department for more than 4 decades passed away, with law enforcement across the state showing their empathy. Nebraska Volleyball knows the path to secure $1 million, and there's a potential it could only take 4 set victories to bring the big bucks back to Lincoln. 18 teams are in Chicago this week for the Big Ten Media Days, and we've got 2 from the NCN squad covering a lot of stories coming out of the Windy City. Hardly even a whisper or a gust in Kearney today, even after those storms popped up last night and dumped some big-time rain numbers in central Nebraska. Michael Shively joins us for the first time this hour with a look at the forecast.
3: Well, thank you, Dave. Let's look at your forecast and some heat, but not like we've experienced the last few days. Checking out the highs from today, almost everywhere across Nebraska, getting to the 90s, save for Kearney and Grand Island, just short of the 90s. As far as lows tonight, finally getting that cool down where western Nebraska, you're getting to the mid-60s, upper 60s for central Nebraska. But in the east, it's still not cooling down that much overnight, 74 in